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3: Did you know there's an investment account that's been around since 1888, and most people have never heard about it until recently? It's not stocks. It's not crypto. It's a trust that was created over a century ago, and it's been averaging 29% returns for the past 25 years. To put that into perspective, it beat Apple, it beat Amazon, it beat Microsoft over that same period. BlackRock has over $2 billion parked here. J.P. Morgan, Bank of America, some of the biggest banks.
4: With SRN News, I'm Keith Peters in Washington. The sister of the late South Carolina Senator Lindsey Graham has been sworn in to fill his seat just 3 days after his death. Darlene Graham was sworn in at the Senate on Tuesday. Darlene Graham was appointed by South Carolina Governor Henry McMaster on Monday to fill the remaining months of her brother's term. The House passed a bill Tuesday that would make daylight savings time permanent. Proponents argue the bill would provide more daylight during the times that Americans are most active. The Senate would also have to pass the bill before it becomes law, but it's unclear if it will do so. A good day on Wall Street with it up by 9 points. The NASDAQ rose 233. The S&P 500 advanced 28. Oil nearing $80 a barrel. More details at SRNNews.com.
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12: Took the night off from CNN last night because I was in Philadelphia, where I bore witness to one of the greatest, maybe the greatest, Major League Baseball home run derbies we've ever had, in which Cardinals slugger Jordan Walker silenced the Phillies fans, silenced the Philadelphia crowd to pull off one of the greatest feats. Six swings, six home runs to defeat Kyle Schwarber. I'm going to talk about my experience at the Home Run Derby in just a minute. But first, I do want to talk to you about a key issue, and it's a reality for our country that the bureaucrats don't want to acknowledge, and that is that Alzheimer's is becoming an economic time bomb. We're not ready for this. Cases are on track to nearly double by 2060. That would be about 14 million cases, a lot of cases. Puts pressure on families, the workforce, and certainly an already strained Medicare and Medicaid program. Now, here's the part that should get your attention about this. American families shoulder most of the burden. They cover about 70% of the $400,000 lifetime care cost. Now, our competitors in the world are not standing still. China, in fact, has launched a national priority to aggressively expand early diagnosis and treatment. But here in the United States, we're waiting, still waiting until it's too late. However, we could turn this around. We have the tools, like simple blood tests, to spot the early signs of Alzheimer's, and that could keep people healthier longer and in the workforce. Now, four out of five voters say they are more likely to support a candidate who prioritizes better access to Alzheimer's detection, diagnosis, and treatment. That's good for families, good for the economy, and frankly, it's just common sense, which you know we fight for around here. If you want to learn more and join the fight, go to marketinstitute.org. It's our friends at marketinstitute.org. It is Tuesday, July 14th. This is Common Sense for the American People. I'm Scott Jennings. I don't know if you can detect it, but I got a little hoarseness in my voice today because I am suffering, struggling after yelling myself to death last night in the stands. I was sitting just over the right field wall, about five or six rows back, for the Home Run Derby. I don't know if you like the Home Run Derby, if you like baseball. I love Home Run Derby. Do you ever remember, any of you all out there, when I was a kid, I remember on, I forget, it might have been ESPN Classic, I can't remember. One of the stations would play reruns of the original black and white Home Run Derby, where they would take two stars of the game, you know, Ernie Banks, Harmon Killebrew, and they would have a one-on-one Home Run Derby. It was a black and white show. There was an announcer, and it was really interesting. Anyway, I loved that as a kid. And as an adult, part of my favorite part of the All-Star game festivities is the Home Run Derby. I'd never been, but I got a chance to go last night in Philadelphia, and I sat in what I thought was going to be the home run landing zone, right over the wall. Little did I know, virtually every ball that was hit to right field went over my head, not just by a little, but by a lot. But what I'm going to remember, now I'm a Cardinals fan. You all know that. I talk about the Redbirds on here sometimes. But I'm going to remember Jordan Walker leaping onto the national stage he had a great first round. He hit like 13 home runs. Then he easily defeated his opponent in the second round. And then in the finals, Jordan Walker had to hit six home runs in a row. He had to hit six in a row without missing to win it. And here is the final swing. I took this video. I took this video. Cut 15.
13: Go, baby. Let's go, J-Walk. Here we go. One swing for the whole thing. It's a walk-away ball. Way back. And it is. Gone.
12: Now, If you're just listening on the radio show, you heard me screaming about Jordan Walker. I couldn't believe it. But he's got this easy power, just very fluid, smooth swing. He doesn't look, it's not overly violent, just easy power. When he hit that last ball, I'm out there screaming. My oldest, Everett, is out there going crazy. You know, we're wearing Cardinals jerseys out in the outfield. And I'm sitting out there in a sea of Phillies fans. And you know, Philadelphia sports fans are known for their graciousness and politeness and so on. So as you can imagine, they fell silent and had to listen to Everett and me. And there was like one other Cardinals guy out there in right field. It was quite a thrill. I'd never been to it. It was amazing. By the way, Major League Baseball, I have to say, they changed the rules this year. Used to be on a timer. You would just keep swinging until your clock ran out. This year, they did it by total swings. Give you 15 swings. And that's how many chances you got. And that's how many, you know, you'd hit home runs based on swings. And even a home run counted as a swing. So what Jordan Walker did was nothing short of miraculous. And he did it by defeating Kyle Schwarber, who, if you're not a baseball fan, is like the number one a fan favorite for the Philadelphia Phillies, and a great player and a great left-handed hitter. A lot of power. And he also put on an amazing performance. Nothing against Kyle Schwarber. But Jordan Walker is having a breakout season. And I wanted to bring this up with you all because not what happened during the Home Run Derby, but something that happened right after. Jordan Walker, celebrating his Home Run Derby title, brings out onto the field his family, including his grandmother and his father. And, you know, we promote families here and we promote family-friendly cultural ideas here. And I was so impressed with Jordan Walker's family. They've been through it with Jordan Walker. He's still young, but he came up young and really struggled with Major League Baseball. Got sent back to the minor leagues. It was like a year ago that Cardinals fans were wondering, would we ever see Jordan Walker again? 6 months ago, even. Even in spring training this year. And yet, here Jordan Walker is. He's been one of the best hitters in baseball this year. Now he's the Home Run Derby champion. And everything he's doing is rooted in this clear, strong family unit that he has. Let's hear Jordan Walker's grandmother on the field with him right after the Home Run Derby. Cut three.
14: I want to ask your grandma, how are you feeling out there?
15: Oh my God, just, I can't express it, but he knows. I've watched him since he was illegal playing baseball. He was too young to play. And I've been following him since he started, when they couldn't find cleats small enough for him. And he was truly engrossed. And I do believe this is his life calling. I believe that.
12: Listen to that. I've been watching Jordan Walker since they couldn't find cleats for him. His feet were too small. And his father, the relationship between Jordan Walker and his father. You know, his dad was out there, and they kept showing his dad on the broadcast, and he came out on the field. Listen to this. Listen to this. Cut number four.
16: How about your dad, Derek? Get over here. Yeah. Get over here. How about your boy?
17: He was awesome today. I just loved everything about it. Just his attitude, his approach, the smoothness of his swing. Looked like his dad. But he just did a great job. We're so proud of him. We're proud.
16: You told me at 6 years old he hit a home run.
17: Yes.
16: And hit his grandma's car. Yes. When did you know he could be this?
17: Oh, man. So that was an indication there. That was one good indication. I think, again, from early age, he always loved the game. He always loved to play baseball. Loved to sleep with his glove. He always had a bat. We traveled with it all the time. He, you know, ate, slept, thought baseball. And he just kept progressing. He just kept getting better and better and working on his craft. And again, we can't be more proud.
16: You said you were so nervous, Jordan, coming in. You fooling me? You didn't look it.
17: No, absolutely was nervous, man.
18: Hold on one second.
16: Ryan Howard with the chain. No bling from Ryan Howard.
12: I couldn't hear all this going on in the stadium. But I could tell something was going on up there and, by home plate. And when I watched it later, I was so proud for Jordan Walker. The whole message. You know, sometimes in life you run into difficulties. You hit speed bumps. Feels like you've run into a brick wall. How am I going to get through this? Have I been pursuing a dream for so long and only to find out I can't make it? I don't have the talent. I've worked as hard as I can and it's not good enough. I'm sure that's how Jordan Walker was feeling over the last couple of years. If you follow baseball and follow his story, he was a celebrated young player. They brought him up very young. And he had moments of brilliance. He had flashes of brilliance. But overall, it was a struggle. And it looked like maybe the hype was just that, hype, that Jordan Walker wasn't everything they said he was going to be. And you know, he just went back to work. They sent him down to the minor leagues. He spent the entire offseason basically revamping his swing. He worked and he worked and he worked and he never gave up. And I can tell you, watching those clips, his family never gave up on him either. And the lesson in this is so critical. What happens to kids who are growing up, who have dreams, who are trying to grow into those dreams? What happens to kids who have that supportive family unit, who have parents and grandparents who are there with them every step of the way, who never lose faith? And what happens to kids who don't? Jordan Walker has that. I think we know the answer to it. And as a society, as a culture, as a political culture, it's really a good idea for us to promote policies and to promote structures that give kids that family unit. Because kids, your kids are going to run into difficulties out there. But the ones who make it most often are the ones who have those strong families behind them. Congratulations to Jordan Walker and to Jordan Walker's family. Couldn't be more proud for him and to be a Cardinals fan. It's a great day in Cardinal Nation because of Jordan Walker. I want to welcome a new partner to the Scott Jennings Show. 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
21: 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He's not in the Oval Office or owning the libs on CNN. He's here with us. 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
12: Tuesday, July the 14th. Thanks for listening. I want to talk a little free speech issue. This one caught my attention. And we'll submit it to you to see what you think. Florida International University, FIU as it's known, is facing national scrutiny from an organization called the Foundation for Individual Rights and Expression, you hear it called FIRE, over its discipline of 7 students who silently protested an FIU ICE agreement at a March 2026 campus event. This happened March the 13th, I believe. The event featured a fireside chat with FIU President Jeanette Nunez. In that, 7 students stood up, unzipped their hoodies to reveal ICE off FIU t-shirts, and they walked out. University officials later acknowledged the protest did not disrupt the event. Regardless of how you feel about ICE and enforcing the law, what happened next is what is of interest to me. FIU demanded that students record video reflections regarding their behavior in order to remain students in good standing. And they were required to, engage in what FIRE calls some state-scripted obedience. It is a free speech issue that caught my attention. Here to discuss is Robert Shipley, who is a special counsel for campus advocacy with FIRE. Robert, thanks for joining us on the Scott Jennings Show. This is interesting because people may have different opinions about ICE and immigration enforcement. What I want to focus on is the free speech implications of this. First of all, tell us what FIRE does regarding free speech and how you all view this issue at Florida International.
22: Sure. FIRE defends the free speech of students on campus, professors, and faculty members, as well as now after many years of doing that, which is what we became known for, we do off-campus cases as well. But this is very much in the heart of what FIRE was founded to do, which was to push back on universities trying to tell students and faculty members, regardless of their political positions, that they have to say or do or believe certain arguable political provisions or beliefs in order to be successful and accepted on those campuses. And so telling these FIU students that they actually have to record these forced apologies, and that if their apology isn't sincere seeming enough, they can be made to re-record it. And if they don't succeed, in satisfying the administrators, they're going to have their, diploma withheld, is absolutely outrageous. It's something you would see in an authoritarian, dictatorship, and not something you should be seeing on a public university campus in the United States.
12: Yeah, that was the part of the story that caught my attention. You know, look, I see there's jostling over, you know, students and engaging in certain kinds of speech on campus, and there's often, you know, jostling over, did this disrupt something, did it not? But the forcing them to make videos and then having to approve those videos, that's what caught my attention. How many of the students actually wound up doing it, or did any of them do it?
22: Well, we're going back and forth with FIU about this right now, and I don't have the answer for you as to how many of them are going along with this. I know they don't wish to go along with it, but, you know, at the same time, holding somebody's diploma or their financial aid over their head is very powerful. And

0: back off of this provision, not just for these students, but in general, you know, not have a policy of making people say things that they might not necessarily believe in?
1: Yeah, that's right. We want FIU to acknowledge that it is not supposed to be doing this and not to make a practice out of doing this. One of the things that we do know is that when we run into cases like this, it's often the tip of the iceberg. Forcing people to make an recorded apology video is not something maybe you or I would automatically come up with. It suggests that, you know, maybe this is the kind of thing that is customary there. And if so, it needs to stop.
0: Robert Shipley is our guest. He is special counsel for campus advocacy with a group called FIRE, and FIRE advocates for free speech. Robert, I appreciate your time today. We'll follow this story. I'm kind of interested in how it turns out, so if you'll keep your phone on, we'll look forward to getting the update when it concludes. We're going to take a break. We have more to come after this. It's Scott Jennings on Salem. Stay with us.
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0: You know, one thing that seems to be in short supply these days is perspective. We talk a lot about America's problems, but we don't spend nearly enough time talking about the people whose courage and leadership made this country possible in the first place. I'm Scott Jennings, and that's one reason that I'm looking forward to Young Washington coming to theaters this Independence Day. This film goes back to when George Washington was a young man facing setbacks, failures, and some truly life or death moments. 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
7: News this hour from Town Hall. I'm Keith Peters in Washington. Another round of sweltering heat is in store for much of the U.S. this week.
8: The National Weather Service predicting more than 90 temperature records across the country will be tied or broken this week. Believe it or not, most of those records will be broken in the overnight hours when it's supposed to cool down. Cities in the Midwest and Northeast, best known for record-breaking cold, likely to see record-setting nighttime temperatures. These places include Fargo, North Dakota, International Falls, Minnesota, and Portland, Maine.
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0: be able to vote anymore. I mean, what they're saying to married women is you're too stupid to figure out how to vote, so that's that. Hope you take note of that. But pretty telling, SAVE Act. Voter ID and ensuring citizenship would make it hard for Democrats to win. I bet you'd like to have that one back. We're done for the day. See you tomorrow. Scott Jennings on Salem. Thanks for listening.
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0: Well, hello, ladies and gentlemen. Welcome to the Todd Stearns Radio Program. Great to have you with us today, wherever you might be listening to us or watching us across the fruited plain. And let me just say, there are some days that I wish I was not a good and decent Southern Baptist, because Dylan, I used a whole bottle of Tennessee Sippin' Whiskey after hosting that debate last night.
1: Yeah, I can vouch for that.
0: Jeez, Lou. I gotta tell, it was wild. We hosted for a KRAM, which is the radio station I own in Memphis, and we're a massive political news radio station. Everybody wants to come on the show. Everybody wants to talk politics. And so we thought, you know what? Let's hold a debate between the four Republican congressional candidates that are running in this big ninth congressional district race. And I don't know, Dylan, I thought, you know, what a lovely night. We had snacks, you know, the lovely Miss Cheryl, our advertising goddess. She went out and she got the highfalutin. It was like Fresh Market. Those are highfalutin snacks.
1: It was very tasty, yes.
0: And, had like all sorts of delicious beverages. We had the Coca-Cola. We had the Diet Coke. We even had Dr. Pepper and bottled water too. I mean, we went above and beyond last night. And I thought, who would have thought, you know, just what a lovely evening with four Republicans, all like-minded, just, you know, I don't know, sharing recipes or whatnot. Yeah, that did not happen. All hell broke loose in this debate. It was the craziest thing. Dylan, you were across the glass. I was stuck here in the middle of all of it, and it was insane.
1: Yeah, that room was a little tight, you know,
0: so
1: all the people in there.
0: It
1: gets heated.
0: It does get heated in more ways than one. But there were all sorts of accusations flying last night. And what made it really interesting is that just like an hour before the debate, President Trump made the announcement that he was endorsing State Senator Brent Taylor to be his pick for the ninth congressional race. This is the one that used to be occupied by Steve Cohen, the guy who ate the bucket of chicken up on Capitol Hill. So they've been redistricted, and this is going to be a pickup for the Republicans in Congress. So this is a very important seat for the Republicans in Tennessee. And Senator Taylor is the odds on favorite to win in a head to head against Justin Pearson, who is this AOC wannabe. Here's how crazy it is in Memphis. The squad, AOC, Ayanna Pressley, and Summer Lee, are all coming to Memphis to campaign for the Democrat, who is a radical progressive. That's how crazy this is. So anyway, I'm curious, Dylan, what your take would be, because it was nasty. I mean, there was one candidate who refused to shake hands.
1: Yeah.
0: I'm just twice. Like, wait, what?
1: I did not think that would happen. You know?
0: Not once, but you're right, but twice. And then yours truly, your lovable curmudgeon of a talk radio host, I was ambushed in my own building.
1: This is true. Yeah. We all saw that and heard it.
0: And apparently the guy put it all on video. I don't know if he did or not.
1: I don't know.
0: But he was just like, they were demanding that they film everything. And I'm like, this is private property, pal. You can't do that here.
1: It was crazy.
0: I'm a member of the media. Great. Let me see your credentials. I don't have them with me. They're in my car. Great. Go get them.
1: Yeah, you put it to him, Todd.
0: I couldn't remember. Did I say anything inappropriate? You know, I'll hear about it in church on Sunday.
1: This is true. Yeah. You'll hear all about it.
0: I was in a very foul mood. All of this is happening in the lead up to the debate, by the way. And I'm like, oh my God, I felt like I was in a room. I mean, no offense here. I felt like I was in a room full of Democrats. I mean, what is going on here? Oh my word. Trying to be nice and friendly, do something for the community. And it comes back and not only bite you in the behind, but right up the freaking wazoo.
1: Yeah, not a great start.
0: Oh,
1: you don't want to get Todd Starnes riled up for a debate.
0: I was right, exactly. But I was fair and balanced. As a matter of fact, Judge Joe Brown was here. Like the famous Judge Joe Brown was here last night. He said it was the best debate he's seen in at least 10 years.
1: That's high praise. That's good.
0: Because here's how all the debates have been going on. And you guys know this. It's all the candidates up on the stage. And then you've got somebody asking pre-prepared questions. All right, candidate number one, if you were elected to Congress, what would you do? You have 3 minutes. And it's like, just someone shoot me now. We've all been there. But last night, it was just like, we announced that Trump had endorsed one of the candidates called Senator Taylor a rhino. And my first question was, Senator, that guy just called you a rhino. What do you say to that? It's, and it was on like Donkey Kong. Poor Ian was hiding under the table. He didn't know what was, he's a good Presbyterian for God's sakes.
1: Those are the best kind of debates. I mean, for me, someone that hasn't seen a lot of debates live, I mean, that was something to see.
0: People were, I was getting messages from all across, like, Tennessee. People were literally glued, they were, like, gripping their radios and their laptops that they were listening online. People were going bonkers over this thing. So then something happened, and I do want to talk about this very briefly. Because there was an accusation made. We invited people to call in, and a lady called in and wanted to ask a question about the slush funds for the sexual offenders up on Capitol Hill. And we've been pretty outspoken about that on the show. But I want you to listen to this because this has made national news now, and this is why I wanted to start off with this little conversation. This bit of it has made national news. And just to illustrate how nasty last night was and the dirty politics is being played among Republicans, let's take a listen to this caller named Marie. Marie, you're on the air. What's your question?
2: Hi, this is a issue that is very near and dear to me. And the reason why I ask it, so I'll ask the question first and then I'll give some background, is the slush funds for Congress when someone sexually harasses someone. I have a good friend who was actually has been a victim of sexual assault by the senator on a conference in Oklahoma. And so how do we have confidence in someone that we're sending to Congress that has been on a legislative conference paid for, you know, by taxpayer dollars and has sexually harassed or assaulted a woman before? And so are our taxpayer dollars going to fund a man who has already taken advantage of a woman?
0: Well, Marie, I'm not sure what you're talking about. I'm not sure what you're talking about here.
2: I'm not at liberty to say the person's name, the victim's name, or anything.
0: Okay.
2: I think we need to protect the victim.
0: Well, just let me say this, Marie. All right, Marie, I think I got the gist of your question here, and this is something we've talked a lot about. Guys, thank you. We've talked a lot about this on the national radio show, that Congress, which they have certainly done away with that slush fund for all the victims of these alleged sex crimes and whatever was going on up on Capitol Hill. But the issue is, should we be holding these people accountable? Should the lawmakers, should those names of those who committed those offenses be made public?
3: Yeah, there should be no exemptions for a United States congressman or anybody else for that matter. If you commit a crime, a heinous crime that's sexually oriented, especially rape or sexual assault, you should be charged, prosecuted, and convicted to the fullest extent of the law. There should be no exception.
0: Everybody agree with that?
4: Yeah. Yes. Yeah,
5: absolutely.
4: Yeah.
5: And the slush fund needs to go away. And I don't know who she was referring to here, but does there need to be some discussion about that? Or
0: I think it was in general terms. I have no earthly idea. But
6: I agree. And matter of fact, it shouldn't even be whether or not a crime has been committed. If it was just a sexual harassment where there was actually a civil settlement, that should not be done with tax dollars either. And if it is, it certainly should be made available to the public.
5: If there's been a sexual harassment, should that person have to step down, Senator?
6: If there's been a sexual harassment or a sexual assault, absolutely. And they certainly should not be receiving any taxpayer funds to pay or settle a lawsuit.
3: There are expulsion criteria in the House and the Senate, and it appears that we have nobody with the backbone to stand in the gap and hold people accountable.
0: That may be
3: that
0: statement.
3: Will change if I go to Congress. I'm just letting
0: good
3: you know.
0: To hear. All right, so that was the snippet, and now, of course, it's major national news, and here's the reason why. And I'm just going to tell you, we got a big problem with politics in this country, but what you just heard there, folks, it's been in the national news. It's called explosive diarrhea. That's what that is all about. It is nothing more than political fecal matter, and I want to explain what I'm talking about. So the headline in Mediaite, which is one of the national publications now, everybody's picking up on this, they're alleging that Senator Taylor was the person this woman was talking about. First of all, she did not mention the senator's name. She did not allege anything against the senator. And if she wanted to do that, this individual needed to go through the proper authorities and not a talk radio program and certainly not a debate. So my position on this has been very clear. If you have been the victim of a crime, you should report that to authorities. That's pretty much how I believe, and that has not changed one iota. But we did a little bit of background on this caller, and of course, all of this unfolded. It was just a weird call. It was unusual. We did take several calls from folks who wanted to question the candidates, and I didn't think much of it. This morning, though, it's exploded and gone national. Someone actually reached out and leaked all of this. It really wasn't a leak because it was all public, but sent it to the politicos in Washington, D.C. So it appears to me that this is nothing more than an ugly setup. And the headline they're wanting is a Trump-endorsed candidate accused of blah, blah, blah. Well, Senator Taylor hasn't been accused of anything. I mean, he is a good and decent man, been married many, many years, has a wife, two kids. Now, the person who called in, we have been able to determine that this individual has direct ties to one of the other candidates in the race that was in this room, in this studio last night. And that to me smells of a setup and dirty politics. And I'm sorry, but if you're playing that kind of politics, you're nothing more than a sorry bastard. Shame on you. I don't care if you're Republican or Democrat. You're going to go out there and you're going to try to smear a man's name like that? That's BS. Dylan, you better get your finger on that button because we may have to delete a couple of things here. That's a load of crap, ladies and gentlemen. An absolute load of crap. And this is the problem with our politics. You know, they pulled this stuff with Donald J. Trump. And I didn't like it then. And I don't like it when they go out and try to do it on the local or the state level either. It's disgusting. And by the way, if you are going to make an accusation like that, why don't you be a man? Why don't you be a man? I mean, you're sitting in the same room. Say what you're going to say. Let the other man defend himself for crying out loud. I mean, that's what a man would do. Unbelievable. So look, it's national news. And it is what it is. The fact of the matter is, and we did reach out to the senator, and I believe he's going to be on the show a little bit later on, and we'll ask him directly about this, but he said that he has never been to a legislative conference in Oklahoma paid for by taxpayers. He's been to two conferences as a senator, and his wife went with him both times. So again, it's if you're going to call in and do something like that, you at least need to come armed with your facts. Say, hey, we filed a police report. Here is the incident report. Here's all of the documentation. But this stinks to dirty politics. And let me just say something, Republicans. This kind of crap is going to cost you elections. So you guys need to knock it off. Unbelievable. But shame on people who play dirty politics. And I get it. You know, I'm not, look, we're all grown-ups here, and I know politics is not church. But this is evil sleaze. That's what this is. Evil sleaze. Explosive diarrhea of the worst kind. 901-260-5926 is our telephone number. That's 901-260-5926. 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
0: Hi, this is Todd Starnes. And you know what's sad? How many people spend the entire summer trying to hide, wearing black in 95-degree weather, avoiding the pool, dodging pictures, trying to suck it in everywhere they go? And listen, that's not vanity. That's just not feeling comfortable in your own body anymore. Look, I've been there myself, and that's one reason Calitrin made such a difference for me, because it wasn't some extreme plan that I couldn't stick to. It was simple, taken at night, and it finally helped my body start working with me instead of against me, and I've lost a lot of weight.
7: That's why so many people stay on Calitrin, Todd. 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I've lost over 40 pounds myself with Calitrin, and honestly, summer feels completely different when you can actually feel good again.
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All right, welcome back to the Todd Stearns Radio Show. Happy to have you with us. No, sorry, I just had to get that off my chest, ladies and gentlemen, because, look, I know politics is ugly, but what's been going on in the Republican Party since really 2016, we have got to get a handle on this. And the idea that we're going to just try and destroy people, you know, they did that with Brett Kavanaugh. It's unbelievable. And now Republican, you know, the Democrats did that to Brett Kavanaugh. And now you're telling me the Republicans are doing that to each other? That's just outrageous. 901-260-5926 is our telephone number. That's 901-260-5926. So we have got a lot of ground to cover. President Trump, and this is going to happen Thursday night, addressing the nation. And the president, we're getting drips and drabs here, but there is some inclination that the president is going to talk about direct evidence that they now have that the 2020 election was fixed. Apparently, they have somehow got the evidence. And the president purportedly is going to be sharing all of that information Thursday during this primetime address to the nation. The other involves the state of Georgia, where the rumblings are the president has proof that the two Senate races there in Georgia were fixed, that the fix was in, that those are illegitimate elections. Now the question is, what can the president do, if anything, about that? Okay, fine, we've got the evidence here. So what is the recourse? Now keep in mind, one of those, quite frankly, in both races were very close. If I think you've got Warnock and John Ossoff. And my understanding is both of those races were very, very close. Now, one of them, you had the Trump folks saying, Trump crowd saying, stay home because there's no way to guarantee that your vote's going to count. So a lot of Republicans just stayed home. You can't do that, ladies and gentlemen. But regardless, President Trump saying that they've got evidence that there was fraud in the 2020 presidential election and those Senate races in the state of Georgia. I know John Ossoff coming out, and I think I've got time to share this before we go to break. Ossoff is really enraged over all of this, and here's what he had to say. We'll try to get this. Accusing the president of being obsessed, Donald Trump's spiral continues. The failed president pocketed billions as he drives up prices, is afraid to lose the midterms. So he will reheat debunked election conspiracy theories and tell bizarre new lies to deny his 2020 defeat and attack voting rights. He also said it would be a disaster for Mike Collins, who will be forced to double down on conspiracies that have not been well accepted in general elections. I'm just going to ask the good people of Georgia, have you guys moved on? It is now 2026, or do you believe that the president needs to get to the bottom of this? I'm just curious. Have you moved on, or do we really need to go back and address all of this? 901-260-5926, our telephone number. This is the Todd Stearns Show.

0: With SRN News, I'm Jason Walker. Trump administration telling Immigration and Customs Enforcement officers to suspend most vehicle stops after two deadly shootings in a week. Suspension is not absolute, and there is room for exceptions when executing a criminal warrant or working with partner agencies. Supreme Court Justices Amy Coney Barrett and Alana Kagan telling lawmakers that a sharp increase in threats targeting justices is encroaching on their personal lives. Testifying before a House Appropriations Subcommittee Tuesday, they say judges and lawmakers alike are facing more threats and are seeking millions to enhance security. President Trump set to deliver a prime time address this week and says he will be focusing primarily on elections. He says without free and fair elections, you don't have a country. SRN News.
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7: 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Let's go to the phone lines. Anna in Georgia, listening to us on WDUN. Hi, Anna. What's on your mind today?
8: Hey, Todd. As far as voting shenanigans, I really think if they have proof that they should address it. Having said that, this might just be an opportunity for some people to start some trouble in the midterm election. But I think most people realize that the thing has hit you hard because you're such a principled man. And so was Lindsey Graham. I've never seen an outpouring of love like they have for Senator Graham. But I tell you, it's disturbing, with, the great Reverend Warnoff and, Mr. Ossoff is, you know, he's a good guy. He's a Democrat, but he's a good guy. But I don't know. I don't know what to make of it. I don't know why they're stirring the pot like this. But it's going to get the it most likely will get the attention of the president. But I don't know what he can do, you know, as a federal as you know, he is a federal employee. So, you know, I'm hoping that we get to the bottom of this, what's going on, because it's going to affect elections in the future. Moving on is probably not a good idea unless it is proven that it was just a mess. It was just somebody trying to start some trouble.
7: So my point is we are 6 years removed from 2020. And look, I mean, if there's evidence, they've got it's irrefutable evidence, concrete evidence. Let's get it out there and figure out, is there any recourse? I don't think you can go back in the time machine and undo all of the votes these two men have cast. I would say that Raphael Warnock, based on everything I've heard from that man, is not a good man. He is, quite frankly, a very dangerous man. But again, it's, we have got to see the evidence. And at some point, you know, just like all of these hearings back in 2015 and 16 and 17, 18, with the Republicans, and they were promising that we were going to have mass arrest, that Barack Hussein Obama, the entire administration, was responsible for Russia, and all of that. Nobody's gone to jail for any of that. And at some point you have to say, okay, it's time to either poop or get off the pot. Anna, my apologies for being crass there, but I think you get the point.
8: It's true. They're just trying to start some stuff, but having said that, like you just explained, you know, it's such a mess, and it's so disturbing. And why are we going back to 2020 when we've had a mess with since, you know, Biden and Obama? And somebody needs to, and Hillary, they're doing all of these evil things, and they're not paying for them at all. And I'm not a happy person because of this. I don't, as far as politics is concerned, I don't trust a whole lot of people, either in the Republican or definitely the Democrat Party. But it's very sad. And these people should have paid restitution for the terrible things they did, but they haven't, and they continue. And that's the problem. It's continuing, and this has got to stop.
7: Hannah, thank you for that call, and thank you for listening. It's a WDUN. There is a process in place in the Senate. So if, in fact, there was fraud, and this fraud can be proven, it would take a two-thirds majority of the Senate to remove those senators. So if in fact, there was fraud and it's proven, it would require two-thirds of the Senate to remove Ossoff and also Warnock. They don't have the numbers. They do not have the numbers, and the Democrats will not do the right thing. So there you go. That's where we're at with that. 901-260-5926, our telephone number. That's 901-260-5926. So this item, Justin, so yesterday during the show, there was a report out of Maine that a guy, an illegal, was shot and killed by ICE agents just about 15 miles south of Portland, Maine. And the guy had used his vehicle as a weapon, and he tried to run over ICE agents. So they opened fire, and the bullets went right through the front windshield, so there's no denying what this guy was trying to do. Well, now, this is, I believe, there was another shooting in Houston, then you had the two in Minnesota. So now, Immigration and Customs Enforcement, Homeland Security, now coming out, and they are saying they are going to suspend these vehicle stops nationwide. This is not unexpected because of Secretary Mark Wayne Mullen, and sometimes this guy gets a little wishy-washy. Reuters now reporting that ICE is suspending most vehicle stops, citing two sources on the matter. Maine Senator Susan Collins said she urged the DHS secretary to cease non-urgent stops after the Maine shooting raised critical questions. Well, the critical question to me is, why are illegals using their cars to try to run over ICE agents? That, to me, seems to be the more pressing issue here, ladies and gentlemen. According to Reuters, ICE agents have been instructed to immediately suspend most stops nationwide. ICE declined to comment on the reported tactical change. They said they were always reevaluating their procedures to keep officers safe and criminals off the street. No, what they're doing here is they're concerned about the PR. That's what this is all about. And again, if somebody's illegal, they need to go. You know, we asked this question last night of the candidates here. All right, where do you stand on illegal immigration? Do you believe that all of them ought to go, or do only some of them need to go? And it seems as though Homeland Security is saying, well, you know, at least right now, only some of them need to go. The worst of the worst need to go, but everybody else can stay. That's their position on that. Here's Congressman Ralph Norman out of South Carolina was asked about all of this. Cut number 7, please.
9: Can I get your reaction to the ICE shooting in Maine today?
10: I hadn't heard about that.
9: You hadn't heard about that?
10: No.
9: Someone was shot by ICE agents in Maine earlier today?
10: I have not. No, I hadn't heard of that. I don't know the details on it.
11: As the body count for ICE continues to rise, do you regret voting to fund them without any sort of accountability measures or any riders to make sure that they behave in good faith?
10: ICE agents are here to protect this country and to get the illegals out. They need to be funded.
11: But they're shooting people down in their cars on American streets.
10: The ICE agents are doing a job for the American people. They need to be funded. That's your opinion.
11: No, it's
10: your opinion.
7: Who is this moron? No, not the congressman. The guy asking the question. Who is this moron? What is his? Oh, his name is Pablo. Pablo.
12: Well, Senator, Congressman, they're going around and they're shooting. They're just randomly shooting illegals in their cars. What do you say about that?
7: Well, first of all, it's not your opinion. It's wrong. You are insane. As a matter of fact, we actually have eyewitness video from someone who actually saw what happened in Maine. Let's play that.
13: I would say 7:15, I was driving through the intersection at Hill Street and Pool Street, and as I was approaching, you could see flashing blue lights, and then as I got closer, they were unmarked, so I assumed they were ICE, and then you could see them with their green vests and stuff, and it said police, ICE, and so as I actually was going through the intersection, I heard yelling, so I know I'm supposed to be paying attention, but I heard yelling off to my, so I looked and I was watching, and the ICE agent was yelling and drew his weapon, and he kept yelling and yelling and warning the person driving, which is when the car was put into drive and was trying to hit the ICE officer, and he fired, I would say, probably 4 shots at him. And then by that time, I was also through, you know, the intersection, so I just heard the popping. But I did see him draw his gun at the windshield. And then the car, you could see the car in the back, like rolling down the street afterwards.
7: All right. Oh, there you go. That's it. Let's go to the phones. Rhett in Atlanta. Rhett, what's on your mind?
14: Well, it just seems like they probably need to train the ICE agents not to get in front of the cars. And if they can shoot the tires or the radiators, that might be better than shooting the people.
7: So help me understand this. So do you have a law enforcement background by any chance?
14: No.
7: Okay, so you don't have a law enforcement background. So let's just say, so you're saying that the ICE agents, they should be trained instead of shooting at the driver, they should be shooting at what, the radiator or the tires?
14: Well, first, they shouldn't be getting in front of the cars. And second, they can shoot out, they can disable the car first. Before they have to go shoot the person.
7: So what would you say to somebody's trying to run you down? By the way, these officers are trying to make legitimate stops here, and somebody points their car at you. You don't believe the officer should have a right to defend himself?
14: Well, they should act defensively and not get in front of the car.
7: Well, that's what they're doing by shooting the driver.
14: Well, it just seems like you should do something else besides shooting the person first. I mean, you can disable the car first.
7: Well, again, that is not police procedure here in this particular case. And I've heard this argument from the left that the cops should just be shooting out the tires. That will not actually stop the car from running over an ICE agent. And a lot of these cases, and again, we haven't seen the details yet of what transpired and what led to this. But in the previous cases where we have seen video, it's very clear these officers are trying to get somebody out of the car. They're backing up, the driver's backing up, trying to endanger the lives of these ICE agents. And I'm fairly certain shooting out a radiator is not going to stop the bad guy.
14: Well, it just seems like there should be something you can do to defuse the situation before you have to shoot somebody.
7: Yeah, I mean, they're saying get out of the car. And if you don't follow the instructions here, I mean, at what point do you say, you know, you're saying here that the officers are to blame?
14: No, I'm saying they should be defensive and not get in front of the car.
7: All right. Rhett, we'll see what our audience has to say about that. I appreciate the call. Rhett from Atlanta says cops need to be trained not to get in front of moving cars. And if in fact they do, they should be shooting out the radiator and the tires. Curious to hear your thoughts on this one, ladies and gentlemen. 901-260-5926. That's 901-260-5926. I will say this, and we should probably get our gun expert on to explain that the way you see cops shooting out tires on TV in a movie is not the way it actually works in real life. So I'm just saying. Got to take a break. We'll be right back.
15: He's not bitter. He's blessed. Todd Starnes.

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3: All right, let's get right to the phones here. We will start with Johnny in Memphis, Tennessee on KWAM. All right, Johnny, what's on your mind?
12: Todd, I'm surprised that you didn't put me on the favorite of your call list when you was talking about them people that hate phone calls. Because and I'm sort of like a celebrity to your station.
3: Johnny, I don't know what you're talking about. You were calling in to talk about the ICE patrols. What's on your mind?
12: Ma'am, I'm getting that. Do you know police procedure?
3: Well, I do know police procedure, and their procedure is not to disable a car. It's to stop a deadly threat.
12: And the police procedure is to know who you're going after before you go after them, too. The two people that they shot in Maine and California were not their intention. Now, when a gunshot go through your windshield, what position would you be standing in, Todd? Let me ask you. I mean, I know it's a bad time to be a Republican because most of y'all are incompetent anyway. But you should know.
3: What do you mean we're incompetent? We're winning elections all over the country right now, Johnny. As a matter of fact, Republicans control the House and the Senate and the presidency and the entire state of Tennessee.
12: And we're in the 2020 election, and you keep crying about it, and you keep whining about it.
3: I'm not crying. Am I crying here? Oh, they're only liberal tears is what I see across the nation, Johnny, liberal tears. But I'm going to answer your question. The reason why there were bullet holes in the windshield is because the driver was trying to run over a police officer. And if you don't want to get shot, my recommendation, Johnny, is don't run over a police officer.
12: And if you don't want to shoot someone, don't stand in front of the car either. Just like the guy said, they were standing in front of the car, and they think that they are.
3: They told him to get out of the car. When a police officer gives you a lawful order, you must comply, and that person did not comply. Johnny, good try. Give us a holler back. Let's go to Bear in Texas, listening to us on Patriot Talk 920. All right, Bear, what say you?
6: Hey, Mr. Starnes. So on the stopping the car stops, why would you reward bad behavior? I mean, if they're trying to run over ICE officers, if the consequences are you get shot, after a while, they'll quit doing it. You'll see the consequence, you know, cause and effect. So I'm thinking the ICE officers should continue the stops because all the illegals, or anyone that is here illegally, they need to go. Come back the right way. That's my point.
3: Look, it's a fair point, and I'm with you. Everybody's got to go. You come back the right way. And what we ought to be focused on are all the people that have been trying to get here the legal way. They're the ones that keep getting shoved further down the line, and nobody wants to talk about those folks.
6: Well, that's because they're not Democratic voters.
3: Well, there you go. And that's it. I mean, you're absolutely right. Not only

0: automobiles pouring over the border, and then the invasion is going to continue. I can't believe that the Trump administration has caved in on this. This is a major issue. You saw also see it in the Houston area, driving around. Occasionally, ICE will have cars pull over, aliens out on the side with in handcuffs. All that's going to stop. I can't believe they caved in.
1: Yeah, it's unfortunate. That was Reuters reporting, but also Fox News, Bill Malusian over at Fox is reporting the same thing. Bob, thank you for your intel there. Thank you for listening to Patriot Talk. Folks, hang tight, everybody. Got to take a quick break. 901-260-5926, our number. 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
7: News this hour from Town Hall. I'm Jason Walker. President Trump delivering a primetime address later this week. Says he'll include a focus on election. Asking for a preview, he says, without free and fair elections, you don't have a country. The sister of the late South Carolina Senator Lindsey Graham has been sworn in to fill a seat 3 days after his death. Darlene Graham will fill the remaining 6 months of her brother's term. Supreme Court Justices Amy Coney Barrett and Ilana Kagan telling lawmakers a sharp increase in threats targeting justices, encroaching on their personal lives. Testifying before House Appropriations Subcommittee, they say judges and lawmakers alike are facing more threats and they're seeking millions of dollars to enhance security.
8: And those statistics sound abstract, but being on the receiving end of them is not. So I thought I would just share a little bit about how the threats have affected me and my family personally. They have required me to, or my children, to think about and see things that children should not have to see or think about. One example is when threats to my life were particularly intense a few years ago around the time of the Dobbs leak.
7: That is Justice Barrett. Now, Justice Kagan says it is getting critical.
9: The Capitol Police Chief recently testified that threats against Congress are up 50% this year. The Supreme Court police expect a smaller but still very substantial 38% annual increase in threats this year, which follows a 25% increase last year. For some of us, those threats have come very close, and all of us live with the knowledge that they may again materialize.
7: Also on Capitol Hill, the House approving a measure that would make daylight saving time permanent. Proponents say the bill would provide more daylight during the times Americans are most active. Measure now goes to the Senate, where passage, well, it's uncertain. More on these stories.

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3: All right, hello everybody, welcome to hour two of the big show. Good to have you with us. This hour of the program powered by Dr. Pepper. That's pretty much it. Yeah, no, they're not an official sponsor. They ought to be, but we have some the lovely advertising goddess, Miss Cheryl, brought us all some of these miniature Dr. Peppers. So the problem with these cans here, Delta, is about two sips and you're done. That's the problem I've got with these tiny Dr. Peppers.
4: It is true, but it does keep you honest. It keeps you in shape. Yeah. You know, it's healthy. It's Dr. Pepper.
3: Look, it's medicinal.
4: Yes.
3: Otherwise, you would not have the D or the R there. I'm just saying. 901-260-5926, our telephone number. A bit of breaking news this hour of the program. We learned earlier that ICE has now been instructed to immediately cease most vehicle stops during immigration enforcement operations, except for operations targeting the most egregious criminal aliens. This comes after two people were killed by ICE shootings in Texas and Maine in the last week, and incidents that began as vehicle stops. DHS alleges one of those incidents was a ramming attempt. Fox's Bill Malusian reporting that it will be temporary until ICE officers receive new training on vehicle stops. It just seems to me that the greater emphasis here should be on telling the illegals to stop running over our ICE agents. We had a caller in the last hour who was pretty adamant about all of this and said, number one, the officers need to be trained to get out of the way of a vehicle speeding towards them. Number two, the officers should either shoot out the radiator or shoot out the tires, which, Dylan, it's a whole lot harder than if they make it look in the movies.
4: Oh, yeah. I mean, why? It's common sense to do what an officer would do in that situation, and it is not shoot out a tire.
3: My understanding is, and well, if somebody's in law enforcement, they can verify this information. It seems to me the whole point is to stop the threat, not slow it down. But that's just me. Let's go to the phones here. 901-260-5926. Willis, driving the roads of Oklahoma on KGYN. Willis, what's on your mind?
5: I've been listening to you for a few years, and I listened to you this morning, and I just wanted to say two words, resisting arrest. Nobody seems to understand that anymore, but I'm 68 years old, and when I was a small boy, I learned that lesson. Anytime a man with a badge on, ICE, sheriff, police, whoever, if they stop you, you need to stop. And that doesn't mean confront them or anything else. It means stop and see what they want. If you've got a lawsuit against them later because you've got a bad cop or something, that's one thing. But at that point, you stop and listen and do whatever they say. And people are not learning that. And every one of these deals that I hear about is a resisting arrest. Every time I hear it, I tell somebody. That was just, all it was resisting arrest. They're in authority, and you're not giving them authority. So that's what I had to say.
3: You know, Willis, it just seems to me, and you said you were 68 years old. When we were growing up, at least in the 1970s and 80s, we were taught to respect law enforcement. I am just not seeing any respect for law enforcement from young people, especially these days. And of course, the illegals, you know, they're already breaking the law. But there's just very little respect for authority in this country.
5: That's true. And, you know, your daughter was 16 years old. I got stopped by a highway patrol, and I was going 7 miles an hour over the speed limit, and I thought the speed limit was different. And Then as he was telling me this, my daughter got over from the other state, started in yelling at him, and I lined her out right on the spot and told her, this man has the authority. Shut up and listen to him. And he didn't give me a ticket. He gave me a warning. But she learned a lesson, too. And it's time these young people, all these people, start respecting the law enforcement of the United States.
3: Mm. All right. Hey, Willis, great call out there. And thank you for listening to us on KGYN, our great affiliate out in Oklahoma. Let's go to Susan in Georgia. Hi, Susan. What's on your mind?
6: Hey, Todd. I want to just say I agree 100%. These officers need to defend themselves and not by shooting out tires, because if the intention of the driver was to run him over, then obviously he's going to hurt him somehow. If he disables the car, who knows if he doesn't have a gun in the car, too. And he might just roll down his window and shoot and kill the officers. So there you go.
3: Or God forbid somebody just, you know, an innocent civilian just kind of walks out into the street while all that's going down. I mean, there are so many unknown variables here, Susan.
6: Absolutely. Absolutely. He needs to end it right there. And I'm sorry that the poor man had to lose his life, or that anyone has to. But there's consequences for that behavior, period.
3: Yeah, absolutely. Susan, thank you for the call. 901-260-5926. Let's go to Patty in North Carolina, WSIC. And Patty, I know your son-in-law is, in fact, an ICE employee.
7: Yes, he is. And he worked at Delaney Hall in Jersey. And he told me things that you wouldn't believe, how they're getting away with everything. We're talking about the protesters. Not the ICE agents, not the police. He calls me, because I tell him, don't call me, just call me Pat. No, he laughs at me. But he said, it's crazy what they were doing. It was, they were taking, when the police came in with horses, they had to come in with horses to get these idiots out of there. And it's enough. And so they said, he goes, there were people crawling on the ground dressed as furries.
3: Good. Like the little critters.
7: Yes.
3: Oh, geez,
7: Todd, I don't know what's going on, but I don't know. But let me tell you what he said about the horse. He said, this is what, and I'm an animal lover. And so are you and everybody else. They were taking boards with nails in it, and they were whacking the horses.
3: The protesters were doing that to the horses?
7: Yes.
3: It's just unacceptable. Just unacceptable. And Patty, again, you're right. They're getting away with it all every time.
7: Yep, they're getting away with it all, Todd. And you know what? He said it makes him sick. And then he goes, you know, we get blamed for everything because these people are child rapists. Because the guy that they were trying to stick up for, the guy raped a 4-year-old girl. And they were trying, you know?
3: Well, Miss Patty, I will say this, and we appreciate you calling in. You know, God bless your son-in-law, and we just have to pray that these guys are protected, that they have targets on them every single day that they're out there. And the Democrats and the media are largely responsible for doing that. 901-260-5926, our number. Dylan, an interesting story out of Fox News in Detroit. This is the headline. Gen Z is single-handedly bringing America's shopping malls back to life. You know, back when I was in high school, that was like the place to go, was like the mall.
4: That and the movies, right? You guys love doing this.
3: Malls and movies. Absolutely. And you'd go there, you'd hang out with your friends, you'd go shopping, you'd have a good time. There was none of the chaos. You know, you didn't have mobs of thugs, you know, rampaging, opening fire,
4: right,
3: in Victoria's Secret.
4: You had happy mobs, happy shoppers.
3: You did. It was like a whole different world. I remember as a kid, you know, we would go with your great grandmother, my grandmother, and we'd go down to the Southland Mall in Whitehaven, and we'd go shopping. And man, for Sunday dinner, we'd go to the Piccadilly, which was right there, and in the mall. And On one end, you had Sears, which is where all the middle class people went. And then you had Goldsmiths, which was the highfalutin department store. That's where all the rich people, that's what we were told when we were kids.
4: Right.
3: And then in between, you had Radio Shack and Woolworth. You know, it was a lot of fun back in the day. And then if you go over there now, it's like you've got to have Kevlar. You need security.
4: True.
3: Weapons, ammo, bear spray.
4: Yes.
3: So it's hard to go shopping because you've got to carry all the accoutrements there.
4: Yeah, yeah. It's a lot to bring.
3: It's tough. I'm just telling you. So anyway, but Gen Z is now, and again, a large argument was, so here's how it went. We used to do all that, and then in the 90s, the senior citizens started taking over the malls. They would get up early in the morning before the mall actually opened, and they would do their walking inside the malls. And then you had the thugs come in the most recent years, and now a lot of people are just doing all their shopping online. And I am curious about this story because Gen Z shoppers, those are young kids, are actually going back to shopping in person. According to Fox News, the in-person, that Gen Z actually favors in-person shopping experiences over simply filling online carts. Their spending habits are becoming a major focus for retailers and mall operators looking to adapt to changing consumer behavior. This was all reported on Fox Business, how malls are now redesigning spaces and adding new experiences aimed at younger shoppers, from social media-friendly dressing rooms to activities like indoor rock climbing walls. Oh, that's interesting. According to the data firm Nielsen IQ, Gen Z retail spending is expected to surpass $12 trillion globally by 2030. Data found shoppers between 18 and 24 years old made 62% of their general merchandise purchases in physical stores last year, compared to 52% among 25 years and older. So, Dylan, you're in that older category now. Do you shop online or do you like to go in person?
4: I'm fortunate enough to live next to a Target, which that is where I get all my clothing and everything else that I would possibly need. So, the mall thing, I don't know if it's specific to just malls or like just in-person shopping. But, I mean, yeah, I guess I would be falling into that because I do buy my clothes like in person.
3: I wonder why, though. I wonder what it is about the mall. And, you know, for us, it was all social more than anything else. Right?
4: I think for Gen Z, it's got to be nostalgia, right? Because we did grow up in the time where we did go to malls. Like, we did have that sweet spot in the early 2000s where we were going with our parents in the malls, and it was still great. No mobs yet. So maybe it's just like, you know, everything is brought back now from, it's vintage. The malls are vintage, and it's just brought back.
3: According to Fox Business, some Gen Z shoppers say the malls offer a social connection that online shopping cannot fully replace.
4: Well, that's true.
3: What was the one? There was one store that all you people used to shop at. You could smell it before you could see it.
4: Oh.
3: What was that store? It was like a blue jean store.
4: Like Aeropostale?
3: No. Big. It was like, it began with an A, and you could smell it. And I think they actually put their fragrance in the ventilation system.
4: Is that the one that had like the models on the outside of the stores that would stand there like shirtless?
3: But they didn't wear clothes.
4: Yeah.
3: Yes, that was it.
4: It's not Aeropostale, it's the other one.
3: Somebody's going to remember.
4: Yeah.
3: Anyway, they're saying, one shopper they talked to at Fox said, we grew up, this is great, we like grew up like during the quarantine. You know, you can actually edit out those likes. Yes. We grew up during the quarantine. Getting out and hanging out with people was a very big thing we did not appreciate during that time. As we grow older, we see that we need to be doing these things, and it's kind of fun.
4: This is great news. We're not stuck on the internet forever. We can actually go outside. This is good news for Gen Z.
3: Maybe this is a change in society as a whole.
4: I hope so. I mean, you know, we talked about the movie thing earlier. I see a lot of people going back to the movies. Like, I do. I always love going to the movies.
3: Is that right?
4: Yeah. It's way better now than going to Netflix. I mean, first of all, Netflix is raising their prices. All of them are raising their prices.
3: So are the crowds I'm just curious. I haven't been in years. Yeah. Are the crowds behaved? I mean, everybody's, you know, watching the movie.
4: For the most part. I mean, the worst thing that I've seen is people just talking full volume during the movies, but like no fighting, no rioting, and in at least my theaters.
3: The last movie theater I went to, the regular theater, everybody had their phones on. And you could see the glow of the phones. And I'm like, really?
4: That's the worst thing ever. I mean, you paid money to come here. You're just going to be on your phone.
3: Oh, advertising goddess Cheryl says it was Abercrombie and Fitch.
4: That's it.
3: That's it.
4: That's what it is. You can smell that store from a mile out.
3: And help me understand this. Kids were actually buying blue jeans that were completely destroyed.
4: Yeah, ripped blue jeans.
3: And they charged more for that.
4: This is true.
3: Okay, yeah. I just wanted to make sure I understood.
4: Yeah, you're getting less coverage for more money.
3: I guess I had to pay so much because clearly if you're wearing the Abercrombie jeans, you do not wear a shirt.
4: Yeah.
3: So they're losing out on shirt sales.
4: That's what they advertised.
3: Okay.
4: They did sell shirts. I will say they did sell shirts.
3: This is great news for the shopping malls of America, I have to imagine. Gen Z going back to the mall. There you go. 901-260-5926, our telephone number. That's 901-260-5926. This is the Todd Stern Show.
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0: So this morning, every Tuesday, I do an early morning hit with the morning show over at WDUN in Gainesville, Georgia. Our good buddy Bill Main is the host there. And he asked me about this story about Gen Z going back to the mall. And he said, if you could bring back any store, any mall store from your childhood. What a great question. I'm thinking, and I got to thinking about this, and one of my favorite mall stores was Tower Records, which I miss the old school record stores where you could go in and you had all the music. And Tower Records was like the quintessential record shop. And I remember when I moved to Sacramento, one of the reasons I was excited about moving to Sacramento, Dylan, is that was the headquarters of Tower Records. That was where it all started. And there's a great, I think it was on Netflix, there's a great documentary. And if you love music, you got to watch this documentary. And I watched it, and Dylan, I was about ready to give up the radio show and go and work at Tower Records.
1: Records are cool. I love record shops. I never got to experience that era. So, I mean, I'm so happy when I'm inside one.
0: So I am curious, and I bet our audience is going to want to weigh in on this. We're going to ask Josh Jones when he comes, because he's a Gen Zer. We're going to ask him if it's like a favorite mall store, if you could bring back a favorite mall store, like, I don't know, Sam Goody, for example.
1: Mine would be dumb. It would be GameStop. And it's only because, like, GameStop was like a childhood universal experience.
0: Oh, that's a good one.
1: Yeah, like the physical games, because they're all digital now.
0: I'm wondering though, like 1980s era, we used to have video arcades. It didn't matter what kind of if it was a big Galleria or a shopping mall, you would always have like an arcade. And your parents would go shopping and you'd head off to the arcade with like a roll of quarters. Man, that was a lot of fun back in the day. Ladies and gentlemen, if you could bring back one of your favorite mall stores, what would it be? 901-260-5926. That's 901-260-5926. This is the Todd Stern Show.

0: With SRN News, I'm Jason Walker. The sister of the late South Carolina Senator Lindsey Graham has been sworn in to fill his seat 3 days following his death. Darlene Graham will fill the remaining 6 months for brother's term, and a separate special election will be held next month to pick a new Republican nominee in the general election. Bipartisan group of senators introducing a bill championed by Lindsey Graham. It would impose sanctions on top Russian figures and heavy tariffs on the biggest buyers of Russian oil. Connecticut Democrat Richard Blumenthal says Graham was excited about the prospect of Russia sanctions and that bill finally becoming reality. Trump administration telling ICE to suspend most vehicle stops after 2 deadly shootings in a week. Suspension, though, is not necessarily absolute. This is SRN News.
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9: All right, welcome back to the Todd Stearns Radio Show. So the story, by the way, is that a number of Gen Zers are now going back to actual shopping malls, and they prefer shopping in person as opposed to shopping online. And that led us to the question of the day. If you could bring back a store from your childhood, Dylan, stop laughing. What would that store be? Our number, 901-260-5926. Gary in Florida, WOCA. Gary, what's on your mind?
10: Yeah, well, the store that I would want to come back would, I had five kids from 76 to 89, and I was spending a lot of money every time my wife and I, we went to the mall. There was a store called Ged Zooks, and G-A-D-Z-O-O-K-S, and it was great clothes for teenagers and kids and young adults. And I was spending so much money there, I decided to invest about buy a thousand shares of stock. And that company was taken off. I think they went from 180 stores to over 400.
9: Oh, no.
10: And the next thing I know, my shares were falling in the stores, and they filed bankruptcy. And there went my investment besides all the money I spent on my kids.
9: Ged Zooks, Gary.
10: Ged Zooks.
9: Jeez,
10: I should have been leery of the name, but like most ventures, another company with a pocket full of cash came in and bought them for nothing. It was called Forever 21. So that was that was the only time I invested in boutique stores at the malls.
9: Gary, what a great story. Thank you. I hope you learned your lesson there, my friend. I remember Ged Zooks. I was a nerd. I used to go to Walton Books. Anybody remember Walton Books? That was a great mall store back in the day. I want to go right away to our Patriot Mobile Newsmaker line and say hello. I guarantee you this guy went to the mall a time or two. Our chief political strategist, Josh Jones. Josh, first of all, are you surprised that your generation's going back to the shopping malls?
11: I mean, maybe a little, but honestly, after COVID and everything, I think people are just kind of like over the online, trend of just buying everything and having it shipped to you. So, I mean, I'm not super surprised, but, you know, malls have always been up and down. So,
9: so like you grew up in a small town. So was that a big deal when you were a kid going to the mall?
11: Yeah, we definitely didn't have a mall in my town growing up. The closest one was in Kingsport, Tennessee. So it's probably like, I don't know, a 30, 40 minute drive. So it's not too far. So the reason we would always go to the mall though is that's where the closest, well, maybe not the closest, but one of the better movie theaters were. So that's where we'd always go to the movies at. So naturally you'd go in all the other stores as well.
9: That makes sense. Are you a big Abercrombie guy by any chance?
11: I kind of am. I have been with them for a while now in terms of like buying their stuff. I went and shopped there when I was in high school. I still shop there now, frankly. So
9: help me understand this, because everything smells like that perfume or that cologne or whatever that is. I mean, everything. Does the smell ever go away?
11: Yeah, for sure. I don't know that, I mean, I don't remember as a kid. Maybe it was there. I don't know. But I definitely notice it now. They're totally, I don't know what their method is or what the scent is, but they're 100% pumping it into the AC system.
9: So help me understand this, because again, when I was growing up, you know, we would actually wear blue jeans that did not have holes in them. And yet you guys go out there and the holes are already there.
11: Yeah. Look, it's a style choice. I don't make that choice. My jeans are just normal jeans. But yeah, I don't get the appeal. But look, you know, I don't claim to have my finger on the pulse of fashion. So
9: I understand, but you do have your finger on the pulse of politics. And Josh, we have some breaking news to share with you. Yeah, let's go ahead and do it, Dylan.
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9: Josh, just moments ago in the Senate, on the Senate floor, Senator Chuck Schumer ripped one. Let's take a listen as this story goes viral this afternoon.
14: We need a complete investigation that's independent. Now on Iran and the NDAA, when all the Trump administration.
9: I hope he didn't have any of that lettuce from Taco Bell that's causing the explosive diarrhea.
11: No kidding. No kidding.
9: Dylan, are you okay?
15: No. I have a terrible childlike mind. Farts are very funny to me.
9: Well, especially in the
15: true, very inappropriate timing.
9: Very inappropriate timing. But hey, when nature calls, fellas, I mean, what are you going to do? Well, it is what it is. Josh, we have been following a lot of crazy political news. The president, by the way, is going to be addressing the nation on Thursday night, and he was just in the Oval teasing it. It's got something to do, we're being led to believe, from what the president's telling us, with election fraud. I'm just wondering, is that still playing with people, and you know, or do we risk just turning off more voters in the midterms?
11: Look, we'll wait and see what the president has to talk about. But to your point, we're being led, you know, based on leaks and other things, that's going to be about election integrity, particularly the Duke of Georgia and the two senators from there. And look, this has been a long litigated issue, both in the public space and in the courts. I don't think we're winning votes here. And that's not to say that the president's claims necessarily aren't legitimate or there's, you know, issues to bring up to the public there. But look, we're closing in on the midterms where you have to lock down on your core message of what you're doing for the American people. And that's what you have to deliver on, heading into November, relitigating 2020 over and over again. I just don't think it's picking us up votes.
9: No, I mean, at this point, I really don't see the whole point of it. I'm more concerned about stories, for example, that a shocking number of Americans are using their credit cards to pay for grocery bills. Those kinds of stories are what I hope are keeping lawmakers up at night, because they have got to get a handle on these prices.
11: You're right. Grocery store prices in particular. I mean, the cost of living is always going to be the number one issue, particularly in the modern election cycle. And it has been for a couple of years now. It's still going to be. And to your point, I mean, inflation prices, the report that came out about a record number of Americans putting their groceries on their credit card bills to cover the costs in the meantime. That's the stuff that's going to resonate with voters heading into November. These culture war issues or hot button political issues where you know the country's divided, you're not moving people on that and convincing them to vote for you based on that.
9: Josh, I'm curious, your take on South Carolina. Certainly just a shocking news over the weekend that Senator Lindsey Graham died. They're going to have a very short amount of time to run this primary and then prepare for the general election. How do things look right now? Who are you hearing as possible candidates to replace Lindsey Graham?
11: Yeah, as of right now, I mean, obviously, the governor is going to appoint the late senator's sister to finish out his term, which I think is a good choice. I think that's what the senator would have wanted. And I think it's good for South Carolina. She's not a divisive figure. She'll finish the term as Lindsey Graham would have. Now, when it comes to fulfilling the seat in the election in November, I think it's going to be a crowded field. Look, you just had a competitive governor's primary where a lot of people did pretty well, didn't get the nomination, but did pretty well. And I think you're going to see a lot of them jump into the race. I mean, Nancy Mace is already teased it. Ralph Norman had some reports coming out about him about potentially jumping into that. So we'll have to wait and see who all gets involved in that, or if the president, you know, puts his thumb on the scale in terms of who he thinks would be a good fit in the Senate.
9: Let me ask you about Mitch McConnell. This whole thing is just weird to me, and it just seems to me they're in danger of damaging his legacy the way they're handling whatever this illness is. And it just seems to me, if you're spending, I don't know, 90 minutes or 2 hours doing phone conversations with friends, why could you not pick up the phone and, I don't know, call into Fox News Channel and, you know, let people know that you're actually alive and kicking? I don't get that.
11: Yeah, no, I'm right there with you. It's a totally fair question to ask. Look, the American people deserve transparency from their elected officials, whether, you know, you're the local delegate in your state assembly or if you're, you know, U.S. Senator. You're accountable to your constituents. And if you're having health issues, look, we're all human. People have health issues, but you have to be transparent about it. Try to hide something. People can see through a screen very easily. So look, I don't have the answer. I wish I did. But I think it's right to ask questions.
9: That being said, I am curious about this. Do you think that maybe, just maybe, we need to have a conversation in this country about age limits when it comes to, for example, Congress. You wonder if there are a good many of very old lawmakers, if they are still of sound mind.
11: Yeah, you're right. Look, there should be an age limit. There's an age minimum to be in Congress. There should be an age maximum. And to your point, that's not to say everybody, that's, you know, up there in age isn't of sound mind. But look, the reality is after 80 years old, it is scientifically proven your brain starts to shrink, by up to 20%. So if you're my personal stance, and look, I'm not a legislator, but my stance would be, look, the law should be, if you're 80 years or older, you can't run for reelection. I'm so sorry. Pass on the torch to the next generation. Plus, who wants to be in the halls of Congress at 80 years old? I mean, I can think of a million other things I'd want to be doing.
9: 1,000%. 'Cause that's who would want to do the job. I mean, at some point you're going to want to retire and go to the beach or, you know, go to the retirement home. Who knows? But
11: I mean, it is genuinely, not to like over dramatize it, it is a matter of national security. These people are picking on the Intel committees and armed services. I mean, these are serious issues they're dealing with. And if you're, you know, 90 years old and can't even think straight, I mean, what are you doing? Why are you in Congress?
9: It's a terrific question. All right, Josh Jones, we're going to let you get back to shopping. Thank you, as always, for joining us. Good to see you, my friend.
11: Thanks, Todd.
9: All right, the great Josh Jones, everybody. I like this idea, though, and Josh is right. You've got an age limit. You have to be of a certain age to run for office, so why not cap that age? I mean, that makes perfect sense to me. 901-260-5926 is our telephone number. That's 901-260-5926. 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
14: We need a complete investigation that's independent. Now on Iran and the NDAA, when all the Trump administration...
15: Oh, my. Mm-hmm.
16: Yes, the headline coming from the Republicans, did Senator Schumer break wind there in the U.S. Senate? Hashtag Febreze. I added that last part in there. That's, you know, it's a, look, it's a fair question. Of course, with the big explosive diarrhea epidemic that's sweeping across the fruited plain, people are literally being told not to eat any sort of like wet lettuce, anything green or fruity coming out. So no more healthy food.
17: Not a problem for me.
16: The MAHA movement is screwed. I'm just saying.
17: I get my burgers plain, so I'm fine.
16: Oh, well, good for you. There you go.
17: It's not good for me. I should not get a plane.
16: I had a salad yesterday.
17: Oh, boy.
16: I know.
17: Well, you know what they say.
16: Just cut the microphone. By the way, that's a pretty strong microphone.
17: It is.
16: Or it was a mighty loud. Well,
17: sounds like you had a microphone back there.
16: Well, it could have been a big gust of wind.
17: This is true.
16: So let's go to Alabama. Anthony on the line. Hi, Anthony. What's on your mind today?
15: Hello there, Mr. Starnes. A great mix of comedy and information on your show today.
16: Thank you, sir.
15: Anyway, I wanted to just comment on the term limits thing, and you were talking about Mitch McConnell. And I don't think it'll ever happen. The system is not going to fix the system. They get in there, and they're you would think the guy would have been retired by now, but they'll hang on. They're hanger-oners, and they're going to hang on. And the graft is too much to give up. And since we the people don't really have, you know, it's supposed to be the government by the people for the people. I don't think it's been that way for years. It's a government by the government for the government. And I'm not really a pessimist or optimist on either one of these. I'm more of a realist. But, I mean, seeing's believing. And I don't think these people will ever, ever change much of anything. It's like asking your vehicle to fix itself when it's broken. It's not going to fix itself. You have to fix it. So anyway, that's what I wanted to comment on, that the system is for the system. It's just not going to, I don't know how to change. How do we change this? I always ask this one question. And, well, what does it come to? And we're not close, but what does it come to when we have to use the, in case of emergency, break glass amendment? That's what I call it. But I don't think it's there, but I hope it never comes to that. I have grandkids, you know, but the system, we vote, and what else? We don't have any participation in, they pick their leaders, they have their decorum, they have their tradition. We don't have any say about any of that. They make the rules, and it's the golden rule. Those with the most gold make the rules. They're in charge, and all we can do is vote for them when they come to us with their hat in hand at election time, and that's all we get, and half of them lie their way in, and this thing going on with Warnock and Ossoff. You know, Trump's got a good point, but they're not going to go away. They were cheated in there, and it can be right in your eyes. They can prove they were cheated in there.
16: Well, let me ask you a question. Anthony, we're running out of time here. I want to ask you a quick question. At what age? What age should we say the cutoff is? Is it 65, 70?
15: Well, I would say Social Security, which is Social Security, when you can draw Social Security. That would be a good time. 65?
16: All right, 65. All right.
15: Yeah, 65, yeah.
16: Like, I don't have a problem with that. It concerns me because you know these people, like Dianne Feinstein. You really think that she was of sound mind?
15: Well, of course not. She was dying in front of the, where she was sitting up there, and where they sit up there when they were asking questions of people, having their meetings and all. She had to have somebody interpret, I think, for her, didn't she?
16: Well, I will say this. Not everybody's like Donald Trump. And look, there are some people that could live to 100 and they could be of incredibly sound mind. That we've seen that happen before. But overwhelmingly, most people, when they get into their 80s, they're not there. They're not all there. And I'm not sure I want those people making very important life and death decisions for the rest of the country. Anthony, I've got to run.

0: your books. All right, hang tight, everybody. Hour three of The Big Show coming up next. 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
6: News this hour from Town Hall. I'm Jason Walker. Michigan officials eyeing lettuce as a possible cause of a very large cyclospora outbreak.
7: 2026 is already the nation's worst year for reported cases. More than 30 states have reported infections. Michigan has more than 3,300 cases. Officials there say early information points to lettuce or salad greens as a possible culprit. Michigan officials advise consumers to buy whole heads of lettuce, discard the outer layers, and thoroughly wash what's left. They also suggest avoiding bagged lettuce and pre-mixed salad kits. Cyclospora is a microscopic parasite that commonly causes watery diarrhea. I'm Lisa Dwyer.
6: Trump administration telling ICE officers to suspend most vehicle stops after two deadly shootings. The suspension not absolute. There is room for exceptions when executing a criminal warrant or working with partner agencies. A call for more protection amid dangerous times for judges all across the country. Correspondent Bob Agnew has more.
8: Supreme Court Justice Amy Coney Barrett has told lawmakers that a sharp increase in threats targeting her and other justices is increasingly encroaching on their personal and family lives. Barrett, along with liberal Justice Elena Kagan, testified to Congress on Tuesday, a rare event for members of the High Court. With violence and intimidation on the rise nationwide, the justices are seeking millions of dollars to enhance security to help keep judges safe across the country. Bob Agnew reporting.
6: The sister of the late South Carolina Senator Lindsey Graham has now been sworn in to fill his seat 3 days after his death. Darlene Graham will fill the remaining 6 months of her brother's term. A separate special election will then be held, actually next month, to pick a new GOP nominee in the general election. More on these stories, townhall.com.
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1: Well, authorities are still gathering some information overseas, but British police now say that a former politician and reality TV contestant apparently has been the victim of a targeted attack.
2: Lawrence Taylor, head of National Counterterrorism Policing, says authorities are investigating the planning and motivation behind what he calls a targeted attack on the former politician and reality TV contestant Anne Widdecombe. A 28-year-old man remains in custody on suspicion of murder and terror crimes. Widdecombe, who is 78, was a prominent voice in British politics, known for her socially conservative views. Police believe she was attacked on Wednesday afternoon and found dead the next day in her rural home in southwest England. Authorities have not disclosed the cause of death, only noting she sustained serious injuries. I'm Charles Deledesma.
1: And more on these stories, townhall.com. Well, now, this could be just a tad bit embarrassing or maybe humiliating, but at least he didn't get tossed in the slammer. The governor of Nevada pulled over for a traffic violation.
3: In video from the Las Vegas Metropolitan Police Department.
4: Good. Sergeant Chico, Metro Police. The reason I'm stopping you is for the... I'm alert. For the red light violation back there. So, you're good to go, sir. Appreciate you. Have a good day.
3: The governor immediately identified himself as Lombardo, and the interaction with the police officer who stopped him lasted about 15 seconds. The governor's campaign says he was stopped briefly over a question about whether he had come to a full stop before turning right on red. The president of a police union that endorsed the governor says it's common practice to let a driver go without a citation. I'm Haya Panjwani.
1: But one has to wonder, why didn't the governor have a driver and a security detail? More on these stories, townhall.com.
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6: Your Fox 45 forecast, hazy, hot, and humid on Wednesday. Highs in the upper 90s, the low 100s. Heat index between 104 and 105. Another scorcher for Thursday. Highs near 100 and the heat index near 105. Big drop in humidity on Friday, but good rain chances and less heat for the weekend. With your Fox 45 Weather Authority, I'm Chief Meteorologist Gerard Bailey for Talk Radio 680 WCBM.
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0: Oh, yeah. Well, hello, everybody. Welcome to the Todd Starnes Radio Show. Hour three of the big show underway. 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Well, as I mentioned yesterday, some pretty major news coming out of Tennessee's 9th Congressional District that has been redistricted in favor of Republicans. And this will be an additional seat, an added seat for the Republicans up on Capitol Hill. Yesterday, President Trump coming in and announcing that he has personally endorsed State Senator Brent Taylor. Senator Taylor is a longtime lawmaker, a very successful businessman here in the Memphis area, and he got the coveted endorsement from the president. Well, let's go to the Patriot Mobile News. Senator, I understand you're on the road campaigning, but congratulations. Tell us about the call you got from the president yesterday.
1: Oh, great. Thank you. It's good to be with you again. We're actually between stops, but we wanted to stop and call in and talk with you a little bit. So look, yesterday about 4:30, my phone rings and I look down and it's a 202 area code, which I know to be Washington DC. So I pick it up and I said, this is Brent. And the voice on the other end is somebody who I think you know, and it was said, this is Margo with the White House. Could you please hold for the president? And, which I've always seen that in movies. I've never experienced it before. And so, I said, certainly. And the next voice I hear, Todd, is President Trump. And, he says, Senator, how are you doing? I said, well, I'm doing better now than I was just 30 seconds ago, before you called. He said, well, I want you to know, I have been following your campaign. I appreciate everything you've done to make Memphis safe before I got the Memphis Safe Task Force there. You have fought crime. I appreciate that fight. You have fought illegal immigration in the state Senate. He knew of my bills that I had sponsored. And then he followed up and knew of my record of fighting China in the state Senate to prevent China from getting our trade secrets through funding of lawsuits. And so we talked about that. Then I took the opportunity, because I had not had it yet, to thank him for seeing the Memphis State Task Force, where they've literally cut crime in half. And Todd, he immediately spent the next 6 or 7 minutes just citing the statistics of the reduction in crime in Memphis, New Orleans, and Washington, D.C. in granular detail. It's amazing what the man knew, because he had no idea that was the direction the call was going to go. And he mentioned that Speaker Johnson, who has also endorsed me, was in the Oval Office with him, and I told the president, I said, Mr. President, I don't know anything about being a congressman, but I know two things. I want to be a congressman, and I want Mike Johnson to be Speaker of the House. And the president let out a belly laugh, and he said, you will fit in just fine up here in Washington, D.C. So it was quite an event, and I'm so very appreciative of President Trump recognizing my fight in the state Senate and willing to give me an endorsement.
0: Well, it's been, I mean, look, that's the gold standard right there. And a lot of people have been after that endorsement. This is a 4-person race right now. And of course, last night we held a debate. Senator, I got to tell you, this is an ugly, ugly Republican primary. And you have actually been above the fray. I think, and during yesterday's debate, it was 3-on-1, but you held your own last night.
1: Well, I appreciate that. When I have a record of fighting against crime and fighting illegal immigration and fighting China, and I've got a record. It's easy to stay above the fray. Look, the other candidates, they have played nice up until that Trump endorsement came out, and then the knives came out. And the White House warned me about that. They said, if you are to get the Trump endorsement, two things are going to happen. One, your fundraising will pick up because everybody wants to give to a winner. And then the second thing that will happen is the knives will come out and people will be coming after you. And I told the White House that I've been at this a long time and I welcome the challenge. And that's exactly what happened. And, you know, it happens. This is not my first campaign. And I have always prevailed in these types of races.
0: So one of the uglier things, and I have to ask you about this, Senator, this story out of Mediaite, there was a caller, a lady called in and made some unfounded, allegations. She never mentioned anyone's name, but Mediaite and some of the other national news organizations insinuated that she was referring to you, allegations involving some sort of a sexual assault or something that may have happened in Oklahoma at a legislative session. Anything you can share with us about that? Do you know this person? Do you know what she was talking about?
1: I have no idea what she was talking about. I don't even know, Todd, how you even respond to something that's just made up. But I think it's disgusting. It's disgusting to use made up criminal allegations, to put, you know, me, my family, my wife through that kind of thing. And in fact, within 24 hours, national media organizations had already debunked it.
0: Yeah, and we were able to track down the individual who made the call. That individual has connections, very close connections, to one of your primary opponents.
1: Well, my primary opponents, they're desperate in this race. They want to attack President Trump's pick. President Trump has in his call yesterday, he said, "I want you to help me carry my legislation to put America first. I need your help in D.C. And they are upset that he has endorsed me over their candidacies. And look, some of the candidates, they have tried their best to align themselves with Trump to the point of even wearing Trump costumes to try to get his attention for the endorsement. And now they're desperate. Early voting starts Friday. Election day is in, you know, about 2 weeks. And so desperate campaigns now are just attempting to smear me and anybody in my orbit.
0: Well, it's not right. I don't care who you are, you know, and we've seen this happen. Usually it's the Democrats doing it to the Republicans. It was just a shock to see really a shoddy attempt by Republicans to try to do something like that. They've also accused you, and I've never heard of this. They've accused you of being a fake redneck. They're saying you're not really a Southern guy. Your accent sounds pretty authentic to me, Senator.
1: Well, I appreciate it. I don't know even how to respond to being a fake redneck. I can tell you growing up, I had a Toyota four-wheel drive extra cab with a Warner winch and with AstroTurf in the bed. And so I grew up in the building supply business, toting lumber and toting sheetrock. And so I'm not even sure what a real redneck is, but I probably would have fit that definition.
0: State Senator Brent Taylor, who just got the endorsement of President Donald J. Trump for the 9th congressional district race. Senator, when you look at the big issues, one of them, of course, is the Save America Act. The other is immigration and illegal immigration. Where do you stand on the illegal immigration issue? Do they all need to go? Do some need to go? Where do you stand?
1: I believe if you are here illegally, you need to go back. And if you have committed crimes, you don't need to have an opportunity to reapply to come back into our country. Moreover, I will go even further than I believe my primary opponents. And that is that I believe we need to have a pause on legal immigration. We have more foreign-born people in the United States today than we've ever had in our history. And we have done this in the past when, in the early 1900s, when there were a huge influx of Irish and Italian immigrants, the government finally put a moratorium on all immigration to allow those people to assimilate to become Americans. And then once they have assimilated, then we can match our visa program to areas where we need that type of foreign labor. And we have too many people in this country that are not assimilating, and it's destroying our Western civilization. And so we need to send all the illegals back, and we need a pause in our legal immigration, because America needs some me time. And during this me time, we can let those that have come here legally fully assimilate into the American culture.
0: Yeah, no, I like that. And I think that is something that is incredibly necessary, until we can get a handle on all of this. You know, the other big issue, H-1B visas, and I know some of your opponents, in the Republican primary, a little squishy on that particular issue. I know that's really been impacting a lot of folks, in not just, the nation, but especially in Western Tennessee. Where do you fall on the H-1B visa program?
1: Well, just what I said, I think we need to have a pause on all immigration and allow the people that are here legally to assimilate into American culture. And once we have done that, and if we find we have labor shortages that we don't have enough Americans to fill those jobs, then we can look at importing labor. But look, everyone wants to come to the United States and have a better life, and I can fully appreciate that. I want them to have a better life, but they need to have a better life in their country. And this is our country, and we get to decide who and when people enter it. And so I'm, like I said, all the illegals need to go back to their home country, and those that are here legally that have applied for citizenship or have become citizens, obviously they get to stay until such time that they can assimilate. But look, when you have entire areas of large American cities that they don't speak English, they don't fly the American flag, they fly the flag of their home country, they have not fully assimilated. I heard Vice President Vance the other day said that somebody came up to him that was here legally, and said, y'all, the administration should not cut off this foreign aid because my country needs that aid. And Vice President Vance was like, what do you mean your country? You're an American. This is your country. You should be concerned about our country, not where you came from. That's the issue. That's why America needs some me time.
0: Yeah. All right. Senator, we're going to leave it there. We appreciate you joining us today. Thank you for answering the hard questions. Pretty disgusting what they tried to do with you. It's an ugly smear, but you know what? You're over the target. And I think that's why folks are coming after you. But again, congratulations on the big endorsement from President Trump.
1: Well, thank you. And just keep in mind, Todd, no one attacks the person that's in the bottom.
0: Yeah. Senator Taylor, are you prepared? You know what's going to happen here. We've already got the guy from East Tennessee, our good buddy Tim Burchett. You on the western side. I'm not sure Congress is ready for both of you guys in the House of Representatives.
1: Well, I tell you, Tim and I will work together once we get past this election, and particularly all these people that are attacking me, because they're clearly nuttier than a porta potty at a peanut festival.
0: And that's mighty nutty. Senator Taylor, thank you for joining us today here on the Patriot Mobile Newsmaker line. Wow. There you go. 901-260-5926. That's 901-260-5926. Gotta take a quick break. We'll be getting to your calls as well. This is the Todd Stern Show.
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0: 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Welcome back. It is the Todd Starnes Radio Show. Let's go to the phones here. Pat in Georgia, listening to us on WDUN. Hi, Pat. What's on your mind today?
14: Hey, Todd. I was thinking about something that nobody thinks about anymore that was way back.
0: I'm all ears. What is it, Pat?
14: You got turtles?
0: Turtles. Turtles as yeah. in the little critters that have the shells and the soft underbelly?
14: They were in the mall.
0: Oh, turtles.
14: And you got stamps. Yes.
0: I vaguely recall. Tell me about turtles. I vaguely recall that store. Tell me about it.
14: Yes, it was at Lakeshore Mall, and you bought records or something.
0: Oh, records! Yeah, it was a record store. Oh, wow!
14: Yes,
0: that was.
14: And you got stamps.
0: Yeah. And you got stamps. Okay, Pat. Well, look.
14: Exactly.
0: So if you could bring back a story, that's what you would bring back.
14: Oh, I hear you.
0: Well, Pat, thank you for calling in. I completely forgot about turtles. Dylan, I know you're a big music guy, and you would have loved growing up in my era because we had so many record stores, the vinyl, the whole nine yards.
15: It's, I mean, in the music, my taste in music is that era, 70s and 80s, so.
0: Oh, it's, well, Tower, I wonder if they ever had a Tower Records in Memphis, but the one in Sacramento was huge, and it was always packed. Of course, they went belly up, and that was so sad, because they really were a wonderful, wonderful record store. They also had Tower Books, which was also excellent, so they did some good work over there. Most of them were on drugs. But you know.
15: Well, you have to be.
0: It kind of goes with the.
15: Makes the music sound better, apparently.
0: Apparently so. Let's go to John in Georgia. John, what's on your mind?
16: How are you doing, Todd?
0: Good. What's up, John?
16: I just wanted to comment on, first on the, limit for Congress. I think should be 65. And if we could get term limits, like two for the Senate and four for Congress, then we wouldn't have to worry about it.
0: Yeah. Well, fair enough. Fair enough.
16: And then also, you was talking about Schumer possibly breaking wind. Well, as far as I'm concerned, every time he opens his mouth, he sounds like he's breaking wind.
0: Very, very well said. He could use an Altoid, is what you're saying. John, thank you for that great visual. We appreciate it. We have the video. You know, he didn't miss a step. He just let that sucker rip.
15: He almost acknowledged it. You can tell. He had a little giggle.
0: Yeah.
15: He almost acknowledged.
0: Just a smidge. Just a smidge.
15: He couldn't, though. You can't acknowledge something like that.
0: No. No. You see, this is why I can't do politics in D.C. I'd be on the floor. I'd be rushing up with hazmat gear. All right. 901-260-5926, our telephone number. This is the Todd Starnes Show.

0: With SRN News, I'm Jason Walker. American League has once again captured baseball's All-Star Game, shutting out the National League 4-0 in Philadelphia Tuesday night. It marks the 18th time in 23 games the junior circuit has won and holds an overall advantage of 49-45. There were a couple of ties. The House has approved a measure that would make daylight saving time permanent. Proponents argue the bill would provide more daylight during the times that Americans are most active. Measure now goes to the Senate, where passage is uncertain. The sister of the late South Carolina Senator Lindsey Graham has been sworn in to fill his seat 3 days following his death. Darlene Graham will be filling in the remaining 6 months of the term. A separate special election will be held next month to pick a new GOP nominee. SRN News.
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5: 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Great to have you with us today. Want to go to the Patriot Mobile Newsmaker line and say hello to our dear friend, the Queen of Talk Radio, Mary Walter. Mary, how are you today?
6: I'm good. How are you, my friend?
5: Yeah, you know, I'm good. It's sort of a hodgepodge of weird stories today, but the one that really caught my attention, and this is just weird, but Gen Zers are now going back to the shopping malls. You know, of our youth.
6: Really?
5: They're going back.
6: Really?
5: Mm-hmm. And they're saying some 60% of the purchases made by Gen Z are being made in person as opposed to online now. And that got us into a conversation about what stores do you miss? Would you bring back from your childhood, you know, as, you know, growing up in Jersey? Did you guys do the malls there? Was that a big thing for you guys?
6: New Jersey had more malls per capita than any other state. We're the mall state. Yeah, we have tons of malls. That's why they didn't they even make about a movie about mall, about kids hanging out in a mall in New Jersey, Kevin Smith maybe. But yeah, it was a big thing. But see, my parents, because I grew up in a rural area, to get to a mall because of where I grew up, your parents had to drive you. It was easily half an hour away. But if you lived in a more populated area, you had several malls from which to hang out at. So I did not hang out when I was a kid. When I was older, in my 20s and I could, you know, or even high school when I could drive and go to the mall, then I started going to the mall. But I'd have to drive half an hour to get there. But yeah.
5: Yeah,
6: so stores, did you guys have Spencer Goods? I love Spencer Goods because it was like forbidden fruit in there. Right?
5: I wasn't
6: supposed to be going in there. My mother'd be like, don't go into Spencer. I'm like, okay. Right? And so of course we went in Spencer Goods because we were told not to go in there. So yeah, Spencer was good. Cinnabon. I would bring back the Cinnabon.
5: Oh, Cinnabon.
6: We don't have a Cinnabon for miles here. There's no such thing here anymore. Gone.
5: Wait, did Spencer's, are they the ones that had the lava lamps?
6: Yeah, Spencer Gifts.
5: Gotcha. Yeah. Oh, yeah. And there was, so I was the nerd. So I was like B. Dalton Bookstore or Walden Books.
6: Yeah, of course.
5: And maybe the Orange Julius.
6: I never dug Orange Julius at all. I was not into that. Didn't like that at all. I was not a big food court kind of girl. None of us were. We were not big hangout in the food court kind of people. Maybe because we were a little bit older, because when we were younger, it was really hard to get to the mall. So when I was older and could drive, it wasn't a super big thing in high school just because we never did it because it was so far away. But when I was in college and when I was older and you could go to the mall and go with the girls and go shopping and that kind of thing, then we did it. Then we hung out a little bit more. So I'm a little weird in that sense that I had also didn't have fast food when I was a kid either. We didn't have fast food restaurants either.
5: Really? So I remember the day they opened the very first McDonald's in our town. It was like a huge thing, you know, and that was like a big deal. Everybody came out, had the big ribbon cutting and, you know, everybody was, you know, doing McDonald's back in the day.
6: Well, I grew up in a village and it was officially a village and there were like two restaurants, but they were in there was one restaurant, I guess it was a pizzeria, but it was in someone's house. Like, so it was the first floor of the house, like the dining room, the living room, you know, that's where you sat and ate, the front hall, like they would put tables around. We didn't have any kind to get to fast food. We had to again drive like 20 minutes and we had a Stewart's root beer, which was amazing. The Stewart's, you know, they come and they put the thing on the window, you know, so that was awesome.
5: Oh yeah.
6: And you don't know Stewart's root beer?
5: No, I'm familiar with Stewart's root beer were they like a drive through or a drive in?
6: They were a drive-in restaurant chain and there was one up the street from me here for the longest time and it closed recently, but you would go and they would come out and they put the food on the tray on the car window, like back in the old days. And my father hated it because we'd always make a mess in the car and he would get so mad. So he hated taking us there. But they had really good root beer and good hot dogs and their food was actually pretty good. We had that. And then they built a Geno's in the same parking lot as Stewart's.
5: I'm not familiar. What is a Geno's?
6: Geno's was like an early fast food place. It was, you know, hamburgers. You could get salads. That's where we would go in high school when we could, because we could go out to lunch. So you could either go to Stewart's or you could go to Geno's. That was it.
5: So Dylan, turn your mic on because we had a little bit of news. We are in East Memphis, which is where our studios are located. And there's a parcel of land that used to be the Wendy's, but they tore down the Wendy's. And they're building a Sonic drive-thru. Just so, Mary, if you ever come to our palatial studios, we could actually drive over in 3 seconds, and we could actually have food delivered to us at our vehicle.
6: Oh, so they do the same thing. So it's the same thing. They put it on the window and you eat in the car?
5: Yeah.
6: I don't know if that's as much fun as an adult when I have to clean the car as it is when I was a kid and didn't have to clean the car.
5: Dylan, what were you telling Mary?
7: I said she could get a dirty soda if she wanted to.
6: Oh, isn't a dirty soda like the Mormon thing, right? Isn't that like the thing now? And they contain like 900 calories?
7: Yes, but no. It has like ice cream in it. It's like Dr. Pepper with ice cream.
6: So it's an ice cream soda.
7: Yeah, but it's called dirty soda.
6: No, it's called an ice cream soda.
7: Whatever.
5: Wow.
7: We're having a Sonic.
6: Just because your generation just discovered it doesn't mean that you get to rename it and expect all of history before you to just kowtow to your new language. It's an ice cream soda.
7: I think we have beef.
6: A black and white. It's a black and white.
7: Okay. It's very good. That's all that I know. And Sonic sells them. So I think that's what I'm going to
5: do. I'm feeling really uncomfortable right now.
7: Yeah, me too.
5: I don't know. It's just the whole mood has changed.
6: No, it's an ice cream soda. Stop.
5: By the way, well, one final note on this. We used to, when I was a kid, we had something called Frost Stop, which I think was very similar to what you're explaining. It was like a big, the logo was like a huge giant mug of root beer and you could drive in. And they had these little things, and a waitress would come out and take your order in your car and then go and get you your burgers, and you would do a root beer float. So you would have the ice cream and the root beer in the frosty mug.
6: Right.
5: Those are the good old days. Those are
6: the same old thing. We did have an ice cream place in town. We could also go to the pizzeria to eat too at lunch. But we also had an ice cream place in town, the Country Carnival. And when I kid you, it was literally in a dirt and stone parking lot, gravel parking lot. And you just had to stand there because they had like 2 picnic tables. And that was it. Don't get that.
5: Fascinating.
6: We didn't have a lot of options. There were like no ice cream sodas or anything like that.
5: Mary Walter joining us on our Patriot Mobile Newsmaker line. We're just kind of chilling today. But Mary, there is an interesting story out of the across the big pond. So it's, I was saying the Far East, but it's really Europe. The European.
6: You gotta stop before you hit the Far East and that's where it is.
5: Yeah. Just slam on the brakes before you get there. The European Broadcasting Union, has made an announcement. They are releasing new guidelines for photographing women's athletic coverage. And all this applies to photographers as well as videographers. And they are now warning the broadcasters against lingering shots of female athletes' bodies, low camera angles that capture revealing views, and slow motion replays that offer very little technical or storytelling value. They're saying that these broadcasters are sexualizing female athletes. What say you?
6: Okay, well, first of all, I cannot proceed any further until I know what a woman is. Do they define that? Because if they do not define what a woman is, you know, because if you don't want to be able to see, and maybe we should define what a woman is first, if that's what they find offensive. Listen, women's athletic outfits sexualize women in sports. So, I mean, is this just the next logical step? I mean, yeah, that's the only reason men watch women's sports.
5: Well, you know.
6: Is sexualized.
5: Well, keep in mind, if you've ever watched an NFL game, Dylan, I know you're a big sports guy, but when there is not a play, you know the camera guys are scanning the crowd. And they're not getting images of slobs, right? They're getting images of like Sports Illustrated swimsuit models.
7: This is true. Yeah. Yeah. You got to have something else to watch while you're not watching sports.
6: Right.
5: That's why we have cheerleaders.
6: It's kind of like the only reason, like if I watch football, if I'm forced to watch a football game, I'm just watching for like the tight pants and the cute butts, you know? And, or if I have to watch soccer, I'm just looking for the hot guys.
5: And
7: everyone's being sexualized, whether or not, you know, if it's tight pants or if it's,
6: if you're going to force me to watch a sport that I don't want to watch, well, at least I'm going to enjoy it somehow.
5: Except for the WNBA. And I notice they always do the wide camera shots. there's no big close ups there in the WNBA.
6: Well, thought Sophie Cunningham's pretty hot. She was a ring girl at the, WWE or something like that, with Dana White. She was a ring girl. She's pretty hot.
5: Who is the one? Is she the one that was the pointer?
7: Yeah, she the pointer.
6: Yes.
5: Okay, the pointer. Yeah. Okay. I don't watch the WNBA that much. So that, and they probably don't do the up close of the Russian shot put women. Those are some sturdy gals.
6: I think that's where we need the definition of women would come in handy.
5: That's a fair point. Oh my goodness. Mary Walter. And by the way, folks, if you are not watching her podcast, you are really missing a lot. She does a great job, and you have really kind of like a potpourri of guests that come through, the Mary Walter podcast. Tell us about, what you got working. What's cooking?
6: Well, last week we had two producers who produced Newsfront for Newsmax, and also did the most recent special they had was God and America 250. That was also on Newsmax, Jack and Mandy Smith. They joined me last week. This week, it's a guy from an organization called Now Tax USA, and he's also involved in energy issues. So we're going to talk to him. I know it sounds super dry, but we try to make it fun because you guys can ask questions and leave comments and stuff. So it gets pretty late, and I would love to get Todd Starnes on to talk about his latest book, but you know, he's very much in demand. So
5: no, I'm just waiting for the invite, and so the book is not even out yet. It'll be out August.
6: You 11th. Tell me you wanted to wait till the book was out, so don't say you haven't been invited, because that lying is ugly, Todd.
5: Jeez, oh, Lou. This conversation started bad and it's ending bad.
7: Should we add a therapist?
6: It started
7: to this
6: out
7: call?
6: Just fine.
5: Mary Walter, Mary Walter Radio. Mary, where can people find you?
6: So just follow me on X at Mary Walter Radio. I will be on Newsmax with you later at 5:30 with Kay Smith Hill. Love that. And I also am on various radio shows throughout the week, filling in, always the bridesmaid, never the bride. It's going to be the title of my book when I retire. And so just follow me on X at Mary Walter Radio. No S, because there's only one of me, Mary Walter. And I always post my schedules there, so you can find me there.
5: Oh, you know what we got to do before we let Mary go? Mary, we got to play. This is Senator Chuck Schumer. This just happened on the floor of the Senate. Can we play that again?
8: We need a complete investigation that's independent. Now on Iran and the NDAA, when all the Trump administration...
5: A little breaking of wind there, Mary.
6: Oh, is that what that was? I thought that was you harumphing.
5: No, that was that was passing gas.
6: Was that him?
5: That was him.
6: Okay, I can't see it because I don't see anything from you. Like, your picture's gone, so I don't see it. So, like, did he move? Did he, like, was it, and it was that loud that it was caught by the speaker? Like, the
5: Dylan?
6: Microphone up, like, up here when it was...
7: Yeah, whatever that mic he was using caught every single bit of that. And so people are speculating whether if it was just a fart or if it was a little bit more than that. It was that loud.
6: Well, he's at that age where you kind of wonder if there's a surprise in it.
5: Oh, God.
6: So it's no longer just Eric Fartwell. It's no longer just him.
5: No, it's not.
6: I kind of feel for the guy because we've all tried to sneak one out. All right. We've all tried to do it somewhere along the line. It's just that most of us know not to do it in front of a microphone because you never know if you're going to be surprised.
5: Oh, good Lord. This is terrible. Mary Walter.
6: It's true.
5: It is true. I mean, it's fair enough.
6: You should know better than to ask my opinion on something like this. That's just your own fault. This is your own fault, Todd.
5: It is true. It's true. Mary, always a pleasure to have you on the show. We'll see you later tonight on Newsmax.
6: Okay, I'll see you later. Thank you. And Dylan, it's an ice cream soda. Goodbye.
5: Oh, wow. She got the last word in.
7: Dang it.
5: 901-260-5926. This is the Todd Starnes Show.
9: Sane talk in an insane world. Todd Starnes.
5: Hi. Hi, this is Todd Starnes. 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

0: boy, did you guys hear about Zoran Mamdani? He disappeared the Italians, Irish, and the Jews. How do you do that? This guy, it's insane. So they put out this big map highlighting, and this is all because of the FIFA World Cup. When does all of this end?
1: Pretty soon, actually. I think before the end of July.
0: It's like longer than the NBA playoffs.
1: Yes, it is.
0: It just goes on and on and on.
1: Yeah. It only happens every 4 years, so it has to drag it out.
0: Man, it's like, and we got the German guy still driving around, Freddie.
1: He does, yeah.
0: Has that gotten old?
1: Yeah, it has. He had his moment, and now it's passed.
0: Yeah. All right, it's time for you to go home, Freddie. Dante shirt or whatever. Anyway, so Mamdani put out this map for the World Cup, and they list all of the all of the different, you know, ethnic communities, I guess, in New York City, and they left off Little Italy, and they kept in Chinatown, but they put in like they left out Little Italy, also in the Bronx, which has a massive Italian population. And Dylan, then they left off the Irish, and they left off the Greeks. Are you following a trend here?
1: Yes, I think so.
0: Any of the European nations were erased. Meanwhile, they were promoting like neighborhoods like Little Africa, Little Somalia, Little Palestine. I had no idea there was such a neighborhood.
1: Me either. I love Little Italy. Little Italy is like the best thing ever in New York.
0: So people are going nuts over this. And of course, all of the Italians and, are just up in arms. The mayor blamed the previous administration and says that he will actually redo the immigrant neighborhood map. So they had little Pakistan. And Little Yemen, but no Little Italy, which is actually a very large neighborhood. You know, it's interesting. Not many Italians actually live in Little Italy anymore. Nobody can afford it, but they still got the nice restaurants. What are you going to do? New Yorkers, very upset about all of this. Many are saying that it is just a slap. They had Little Bangladesh.
1: What is this, Disney World?
0: Why doesn't the mayor just come out and say, all you white people don't matter anymore? So if you came from Europe, anywhere over, you are not welcome. And of course, the Jews are not welcome at all because there were no Jewish neighborhoods listed. And by the way, Williamsburg, which is like this, it was back in the day, it was a hot hipster enclave back when hipster was a word. It was a hot hipster enclave. But what was so funny about that neighborhood? It was also home to a massive Orthodox Jewish population, and it was quite the scene. You know, you go over there, and it's just, it's almost like you're in a different country. So anyway, there you have it, ladies and gentlemen. So our condolences to the Irish and the Italians and the Jews. Good luck to you there getting back up on the map. Don't forget, ladies and gentlemen, The Golden Age, How Trump Saved America, my new book. You can pre-order a copy right now. It'll be in stores on August 11th, but we need you to pre-order a copy now. 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All right, been a lot of fun today. We're going to do it all over again tomorrow.

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4: News this hour from Town Hall. I'm Jason Walker. Ukraine's Air Force intercepting 5 ballistic missiles overnight. They were launched by Russia in those attacks. Correspondent Charles De La Desma reports.
5: It's the first time in nearly 2 weeks that the Ukraine's claimed to have downed Russian ballistic missiles, which are hard to stop and have pummeled the country in Moscow's 4-year-old full-scale invasion. Other missiles and drones hit Kyiv, causing fires at 2 warehouses and damaging a school. The Russian Defense Ministry says the attacks have been targeting military facilities in Kyiv. Ukraine's urgently seeking to bolster its air defenses ahead of winter. Meanwhile, Kyiv continues its long-range attacks on Russian targets, including oil facilities, as tensions persist in the ongoing conflict. I'm Charles De La Desma.
4: A U.S.-Russian space crew arriving at the International Space Station for an 8-month mission. NASA astronaut Anil Menon and Russian crewmate Pyotr Dubrov and Anna Kilkinka lifted off Tuesday from Kazakhstan, docked at the station 3 hours later. Speaking with reporters while meeting with Iraqi Prime Minister Ali al-Zayed, President Trump says Middle East leaders offered an alternative to his Strait of Hormuz toll plan, and he liked it.
6: We would like to invest tremendously in the United States as opposed to charging a fee. And I like that, actually, because I don't think anybody should be able to charge a fee for the strait or for any other strait relationship in terms of other sections of the world. I don't think anybody should be really in that position. But we were doing it as a reimbursement.
4: American League winning baseball's All-Star game again, shutting out the National League Tuesday night in Philadelphia 4-0. More on these stories, townhall.com.
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4: Voters in one of the most conservative states in the country will decide whether to roll back the state's abortion ban.
9: Idaho officials informed supporters Monday that the measure would be added to the ballot. That makes it the fourth state where voters...

0: Russians on board. They lifted off Tuesday and hit the station about 3 hours later. Breaking news and analysis, Town Hall. A bipartisan group of senators introducing a measure championed by Lindsey Graham that would impose sanctions on top Russian figures and heavy tariffs on the biggest buyers of Russian oil. Connecticut Democrat Richard Blumenthal says Graham was excited about the prospect of the Russian sanctions bill finally becoming reality.
1: Ukraine is turning the tide. We're meeting the moment with scorching sanctions legislation that will help to stop the flow of revenue to Putin's war machine from purchases of Russian oil and gas. And he was ecstatic about that progress.
0: Inflation cooling last month as the cost of gas, clothes, and used cars fell, providing relief to consumers, excluding the food. Worries core prices were unchanged primarily from May to June. More on these stories, townhall.com.
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3: Your Fox 45 forecast, hazy, hot, and humid on Wednesday. Highs in the upper 90s, the low 100s. Heat index between 104 and 105. Another scorcher for Thursday. Highs near 100 and the heat index near 105. Big drop in humidity on Friday, but good rain chances and less heat for the weekend. With your Fox 45 Weather Authority, I'm Chief Meteorologist Gerard Bailey for Talk Radio 680 WCVM.
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0: Beer Runner Radio. He's Eric Carlin. I'm Gary McNamara. Welcome and good morning. But I, you know, you and I were just talking about during the break that, and I, one of the things I'd said, and you've always agreed with it, is that the right has to go after the left on this whole thing that they care about transgenders. They don't. They don't give a damn about women.
1: No.
0: We've seen that
1: no.
0: with the misogyny and sexism of the radical transgender movement.
1: Right.
0: But they also don't care about transgenders because they themselves, if you listen to what they say there's an incredible mental health problem with transgenders. And the solution of it is to let children cut off their body parts.
1: Yes. And not talk about the health, the mental health crisis
0: right.
1: itself.
0: Yes.
1: Wow, that's unacceptable.
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3: With SRN News, I'm Jason Walker. The Trump administration telling ICE to suspend most vehicle stops. That after two deadly shootings in a little over 1 week. The suspension is not absolute, and there is room for exceptions when executing a criminal warrant or working with partner agencies. On Capitol Hill, the House approving a measure that would make daylight saving time permanent. Proponents argue the bill will provide more daylight during the times that Americans are most active. That bill now goes to the Senate, where passage there is uncertain. A bipartisan group of lawmakers introducing a bill championed by Lindsey Graham that would impose sanctions on top Russian figures. It would also pose heavy tariffs on the biggest buyers of Russian oil. This is SRN News.
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4: From the Fox 45 Weather Center, high heat building in to end the week. Overnight warm and a bit muggy. Lows in the low 70s. Hazy, hot, and humid on Wednesday with highs in the upper 90s to low 100s. A heat index between 104 and 108. Another scorcher for Thursday. Highs near 100. The heat index near 105. A stray shower possible. But a big drop in humidity on Friday. Good rain chances and less heat as we head into the weekend. With your Fox 45 Weather Authority, I'm Chief Meteorologist Gerard Bailey for Talk Radio 680 WCBM.
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0: rebounded. Big U.S. banks, including J.P. Morgan Chase, reported strong profits. A big drop in IBM stock kept the gains in check. Seth Sutel, New York.
1: A group of 26 Meta employees suing the company, claiming it used AI systems that targeted those on medical or family leave for layoffs. Meta did let go some 8,000 workers in May. More on these stories at townhall.com.
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3: Your Fox 45 forecast, hazy, hot, and humid on Wednesday. Highs in the upper 90s, the low 100s. Heat index between 104 and 105. Another scorcher for Thursday. Highs near 100 and the heat index near 105. Big drop in humidity on Friday, but good rain chances and less heat for the weekend. With your Fox 45 Weather Authority, I'm Chief Meteorologist George Bailey for Talk Radio 680 WCBM.
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5: 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No answers whatsoever. And this is supposed to make us feel secure in our primary election coming up? 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

0: Between 104 and 105. Another scorcher for Thursday. Highs near 100 and the heat index near 105. Big drop in humidity on Friday, but good rain chances and less heat for the weekend. With your Fox 45 Weather Authority, I'm Chief Meteorologist Gerard Bailey for Talk Radio 680 WCBM.
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0: fewer choices for consumers across the U.S. The Office of California's Attorney General is leading the coalition. It alleges that the proposed merger would lead to higher prices, lower quality, and less content for movies and the television landscape. Paramount maintains that merging with Warner would be good for competition. The company says it will vigorously defend the transaction. Bernie Bennett reporting.
1: And five of the biggest U.S. banks reporting record profits on Tuesday, beating even the most optimistic Wall Street expectations. J.P. Morgan Chase earned a record $16.9 billion in the quarter. More on these stories from townhall.com.
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3: Good morning, you're on Casey and Company at 6:03. Here's Chuck Whitaker with traffic and weather on the threes.
4: We've had an early wreck on the Capitol Beltway, Prince George's County, outer loop, very close to the bridge at Route 450. Initially, it was in the left-hand lane. We're waiting for an update, but there was a pretty good-sized backup already for the traffic trying to go up to College Park and working away north from 50 and eventually up towards the BW Parkway and up to the ramps at Route 1 and over towards I-95. No construction overnight. Northbound I-97, at least they're not there right now. They were there overnight, but it has cleared. Not the problem like we had yesterday. All the lanes are open northbound I-97 at Benfield Boulevard. Very nice right now. Slight buildups just beginning at both the Harbor Tunnels. I'm Chuck Whitaker with traffic and weather on the threes on Talk Radio 680 WCBM.
5: Your Fox 45 forecast, very hot and humid today. Sizzling sunshine with highs in the triple digits and feel like temperatures closer to 107. Mostly clear and warm tonight as temperatures fall back into the upper 70s. From the Fox 45 Weather Authority, I'm meteorologist Amy Aronson for Talk Radio 680 WCBM.
6: 72 degrees in Nottingham, 72 in Abingdon at 6:04. Here are the latest headlines from the WCBM Maryland News Center. Most of Maryland will be under a heat advisory today from 11 a.m. until 8 p.m. Temps near 100 degrees and high humidity will create heat index values that could reach 107 degrees during the afternoon. Baltimore City will be under a code red extreme heat alert today and tomorrow. Officials say the extreme heat poses significant health risks, especially for those working outdoors, older adults, young children, individuals with chronic health conditions, and pets. Cooling centers will be open across the city and pools will have extended hours. And Baltimore County Police say a 7-year-old child is dead after an accidental shooting in Milford Mill. Police were called to a home in the 7800 block of Selgrave Road shortly after 3 p.m. Tuesday, where they found the girl with a gunshot wound to the upper body. The child was taken to a hospital where she was pronounced dead. Police say the shooting was an isolated incident and there is no active threat to the public. Last night's winning Maryland lottery pick 3 was 590. The pick 4, 8868. 6:05 on Casey and Company. Stein on Sports coming up next.
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1: Now, Gary Stein on sports.
2: Gary has the morning off. I'm Sean Casey. Stein on Sports brought to you by Farnan and Dermer. Ask, well, mention Gary's name. You get the $99 spring and summer AC tune-up special. Remember, mention Gary Stein for that. Well, the American League dominated the National League 4-0. The All-Star game from Philadelphia last night. Christopher Sanchez allowing 3 runs in the first inning. Johan Duran gave up the hit while Jesus Luzardo pitched a clean inning. Kyle Schwarber, Bryce Harper, Brandon Marsh all held hitless. Meanwhile, National stars C.J. Abrams and James Wood also failed to record a hit, while Foster Griffin pitched a clean inning. Orioles catcher Adley Rutschman did not tally a base knock in his only at-bat. He grounded out in the seventh inning, but did manage to hook up with his old teammates at Oregon State and former Orioles reliever as well, catching late in the game there. Elsewhere, you're looking at World Cup news. Spain heading to the World Cup final, the first time in almost 2 decades. The Red Fury shut out France 2-0 from Arlington, Texas. The 76ers are trying to create a monster. ESPN reporting 3 of the team's star players ramping up their pursuit of 4-time NBA champion LeBron James. Tyrese Maxey, Joel Embiid, and Jaylen Brown have all been in communication with James, and Maxey is leading the charge, as they say. And the Wizards have shut down their number one pick. A.J. DeBanza won't play another game in the Summer League. The former BYU star scoring 27 points in his debut, following up with 23 points in his second game. And that is a look at Stein on Sports.
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2: 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It is a Wednesday, July the 15th, 2026. I'm Sean Casey. Coming up in this hour, a 7-year-old girl killed by a gunshot in Milford Mill, and police are saying it was accidental. Investigation still ongoing there. ICE is shutting down vehicle stops after 2 fatal shootings, one in Texas, one in Maine. But our top story here today is former Governor Bob Ehrlich has officially come out and endorsed Dan Cox for governor. And again, this is a first step towards unity here in the state of Maryland. I think it was the easiest step, but other steps have to happen. You might recall, since this is the 250th birthday of the United States, back in 1754, there was a political cartoon. It was called Join or Die. It was referring to Benjamin Franklin's. It depicted a severed snake as a call for colonial unity during the French and Indian War, and later would go on to become a symbol of the resistance led in the American Revolution. The cartoon originally showed 8 segments representing colonies, with New England as one segment and Delaware omitted. It was later reused in 1765 during protest against British policies. But again, there were loyalists to the British. There were American colonists that were opposed to the British. And it was, the message here was, you needed to join or unite, or otherwise certainly you would perish as a fledgling nation and tyranny would rule the day. And I think the same message applies here in this aspect, in this modern day message in the state of Maryland, where the Maryland Republican Party now is at a threshold. It is at a crossroads of whether or not it will continue. Right now, it's on life support, let's face it. There's not much Maryland Republicans can do. They can't stop the Democrats in the Maryland General Insane Asylum. You've got a governor with a war chest of however many, probably tens of millions of dollars. And again, the only thing you've got going for you this year is you hope that there's some voter resentment, some voter anger in the largest tax increase in history, skyrocketing fees and permit license fees, auto registration fees, skyrocketing electric bills with no relief in sight, a warning that blackouts could happen next year, the potential for a sales tax increase next year, which would take even more money out of our pockets. Maryland continues to make all these lists, not good lists, that compliment Maryland for its growth and the way it takes care of its retirees, its military, its businesses, and on and on and on it goes. So you've got that. And I think if the Maryland Republican Party were able to unite and get everybody on the same page, then it would be much better. I'm not saying it's a guaranteed win over Westmore, but you have a much better chance instead of this factional, internecine cannibalism that has been going on for quite some time. But this is an important step as a former Governor Bob Ehrlich has now endorsed Dan Cox. Cox called Ehrlich a longtime supporter and coach of our campaign. Quote, with Governor Ehrlich supporting our efforts, we are further energized to unite Maryland to bring back affordability, solve the energy crisis, and lower energy bills, lower taxes, and cut fees, and bring accountability to state government where hundreds of millions of taxpayer dollars have been wasted. End of quote. And we also find out not only will he be endorsing Dan Cox, he is now going to serve as Dan Cox's campaign finance advisor, meaning that Bob Ehrlich is going to hand in trying to rattle the cages and shake the trees and hopefully get some big donors out there to support Dan Cox. You're going to need money. You're going to need lots of money to, again, go up against the Democrat machine in this state. So we'll get your thoughts on the Ehrlich endorsement of Dan Cox. There are other holdouts that we know of course. Larry Hogan is yet to come out and say anything other than that the nominees are unelectable, and would Ed Hale Sr. reconsider maybe joining the cause here? Because after all, the health of Maryland as a state is the priority here. It's the most important thing going into this gubernatorial election. We'll get your thoughts on that. 6:13 traffic and weather on the threes, and now with the update, the king of all traffic, Chuck the Body Whitaker.
6: The wreck on the Capitol Beltway, Prince George's County, now on the shoulder, but the backup is still there. It's on the outer loop at Route 450 in Prince George's County. I just looked at the camera there, and it's slow. It's just plodding along, trying to work its way up, eventually towards the BW Parkway and up into College Park. But the vehicles now at least are on the shoulder. Earlier, they were in the left-hand lane. Beltway locally looks good. They did some work overnight in the construction area, I-97 northbound at Benfield, but they got out of there right on time today, where yesterday we had that big delay northbound. Completely clear right now, and we're expecting the construction pretty much any time now. They block a lane during the rush hour. Not there yet, but they should be arriving northbound I-95 at Route 24 in Hartford County. I'm Chuck Whitaker with traffic and weather on the threes on Talk Radio 680 WCVM.
2: Fox 25 Weather Authority forecast. It is going to be a hot one today. Sunny, hot, humid, highs over 100 degrees. The heat index will make it feel like 107. Tomorrow, sunny, upper 90s, chance for a stray shower or storm tomorrow. But it's going to be a hot one today, so take necessary precautions. Hydrate. Stay in the shade if you can, and be cool. Right now, 74. Yeah, exactly. Exactly. 74 in the city. It is 74 in Parkville. Time for some one-liner news. Theories about the death of Senator Lindsey Graham continue to swirl online yesterday. One of the weirdest ones I saw was he was reincarnated as Mitch McConnell. That's one person you don't want to come back
7: as.
2: The turtle. Yeah. President Trump kind of threw water on the whole thing yesterday, saying that he thinks obviously he didn't take care of himself. There were heart issues there. And, the FBI is wasting its time looking at anything else. New poll out suggests that the majority of Americans are now in favor of seizing wealth from AI companies.
7: And this enough is, with the AI.
2: Yeah, well, I'm not a big fan of AI, but it does bother me when you hear seizing wealth. That's a communist thing.
7: Yeah, yes, it is. Yeah.
2: Number two is Congress, not their wealth.
7: Okay.
2: Here we go. Florida man made headlines for being arrested for having sex with a vacuum cleaner outside a gated resort community near Disney World has been found guilty.
7: I should say so.
2: The man used the defense of temporary insanity. He said he was possessed by the dirt devil.
6: I heard rumors that Pistol sucks.
2: Really? His soulmates call him Hoover.
7: Shark.
2: The new Moana could lose $100 million, and Disney is now rethinking their whole live-action remake. Why would you mess with... I mean, the first Moana was...
6: Right.
2: It was perfect. You didn't need to change it.
7: No, you didn't.
2: They made a cartoon sequel to it, but you didn't need the live-action with The Rock.
6: My granddaughter saw it over the weekend. Of course, she's 5 years old. She loved it.
2: She loved
6: it.
2: Well, I think the kids are going to love it, but yeah. I think the adults are the ones that are poo-pooing it. So Disney apparently has one more live-action remake in the offing, and that will be Walt Disney's head once the technology.
7: Wow.
6: That's nice. Hey, by the way, did you know I heard yesterday Lucille Ball died of the same thing as Lindsey Graham.
2: Really?
7: Ruptured aorta, so they say?
6: Yep, I didn't know that.
2: Aortic tear.
6: Mm-hmm.
2: Yeah, it's hard to diagnose. It really is. They say it's, you get a lot of back pain with it and stuff, but, back pain can be just about anything. Gus the dinosaur. It's a T-Rex skeleton. It's sold for over $50 million at auction.
6: I saw that.
2: Yeah. They said the highest amount paid for a dinosaur, in second place, Chuck Whitaker.
7: Oh, burn!
6: That dinosaur skeleton looked just like Frank.
7: Oh,
6: big body and short arms.
2: That's right. Some assembly required.
6: It never reaches pockets.
2: All right, C-SPAN cameras appear to have captured Senate Minority Leader Chuck Schumer ripping one on the Senate floor.
6: No.
2: Listen carefully.
8: On Iran and the NDAA. When all the Trump administration can say about his disastrous war with Iran is that Vietnam was worse?
2: Well, at least something passed in Congress.
6: And then somebody stood up and said, now do it with your lips.
2: Schumer has not commented on that. A lot of people are talking about Haley Stevens sees a Democrat running for office in Michigan. I want to play Haley Stevens, and you tell me who she sounds like.
9: I am going to be working on our behalf. I am going to be telling the stories on our behalf. And you better believe I'm going to be doing it with a little bit of joy, a little bit of enthusiasm, a little bit of energy, and a little bit of stick it to them. Because that's the Michigan way.
2: Sick it to them. Did she remind you of anybody? The first person that came to mind for me was Chris Farley, for some strange reason.
10: Oh, the therapist guy?
2: Yeah, exactly.
10: That's
2: good. Yep. Either that or she's been sucking on helium most of the afternoon.
10: That's what it sounds like. It's like enough one, you know, put the balloon down.
2: It's not been a good week for men and bulls. 86-year-old British man injured during the running of the bulls in Pamplona, Spain. Of course, running would be a relative term for him because he was pretty elderly. I mean, what possesses somebody? If you can't outrun, you can't run, period, you think you're going to outrun a bull? It's like that guy in Yellowstone.
10: Right? Oh, the bison dude, grandpa who, wow.
2: Yeah. He launched. He went airborne. All right, and finally, Maryland now is second worst, according to the CNBC, weakest economies in America. This is a Globe Street article that went out. Maryland now second worst, the score of 143, which is an F. The real GDP reached about $436 billion in 2025, but growth was 0.7%. That's anemic.
6: Wow.
2: CNBC said economic and job growth nearly flatlined in Maryland. The Maryland Chamber of Commerce is blaming high cost, unpredictable taxes, growing regulatory burdens, and a reminder that business-friendly policies can matter as much as raw population or income numbers when it comes to long-term real estate demand, which isn't a heck of a lot now,
6: that's
2: right in Maryland.
6: Moving out.
2: Yeah. So now is a great opportunity to make a change at the top. We'll see. All right, Chuck, we're off and running here this morning. See you in a couple. Yep. Appreciate that. 620, you can join us here, 410-922-6680, 1-800-WCBM-680, and let us know what you think of Bob Ehrlich endorsing Dan Cox, and what are the odds or chances that Larry Hogan might reconsider, or others. 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
2: Six twenty-two minutes after the hour, we're talking. Former Maryland Governor Bob Ehrlich will serve as Dan Cox's campaign advisor. He's come out and endorsed Dan Cox. Ehrlich joined several state GOP leaders who in recent weeks have coalesced behind Cox, the repeat gubernatorial candidate who lost to Westmore in 2022. State Republicans last month told the Baltimore Sun they believe Cox can potentially oust Moore with an affordability-focused message as opposed to his previous platform that highlighted, again, some of what they say are baseless conspiracy theories, you know, election denier. Well, we're going to see if they're baseless when the president speaks on Thursday night to the nation, how baseless our conspiracy election theories truly are. So again, former Governor Hogan has not specifically said he doesn't support Dan Cox, but he said that, that when discussing the Democrat and Republican nominees this time around as unelectable, well, I think he must have been referring to Dan Cox, as Westmore's already proven he can be elected, and he is the nominee, so I'm not sure what Hogan meant by that. So we'll have to wait and see as to whether Hogan will reconsider. The big question is, are Governor Ehrlich and Governor Hogan talking? That is the $64,000 question. Something tells me they are not. And there might need to be a phone call made there, and someone might need to bury the hatchet and not meet each other. If you want unity. And I'll tell you what's going on. There's another movement within the Republican Party that's going on right now that, is concerning, at all levels. 6:23, time for traffic and weather on the threes. With the update now, here's Lugnuts Johnson.
6: They asked Larry Hogan. He said, nope, fat chance.
2: Did he? Where was that quote? I missed it.
6: Well, I just saw it.
2: Really?
6: I just wrote it down.
2: You just made it up is what you did.
6: Yes, I did.
2: Okay.
6: I just thought I would throw that in.
2: That's a good one. That's a good one. Thank you very much, sir.
6: I think westbound side of the Bay Bridge, all the lanes are open. 3 westbound, 2 eastbound. Everybody's fine through Sandy Point, Ritchie Highway, Severn River Bridge. Top of the hill still clear at I-97 at Route 32. Nothing major yet on the Beltway. Might fill in just a bit now between I-70 and Frederick Road. Last check, a little more traffic southbound at the Old Harbor Tunnel around O'Donnell Street. 95 was still clear. And we'll go back up and check in Harford County. Next report for the construction. They may be there by now on I-95 northbound at Route 24. I'm Chuck Whitaker with traffic and weather on the threes on Talk Radio 680 WCBF.
2: Fox 25 Weather Authority forecast, mostly sunny, hot, humid today, triple digits, 100 degrees or more. The heat index with the humidity is going to feel like 107. Tomorrow will be sunny, upper 90s. Chance for a stray shower or a thunderstorm is in the forecast as well. Right now, 76 in Annapolis, 74 in Reisterstown, and we're talking about Governor Ehrlich's endorsement for Dan Cox. Do you think that will carry any weight? I mean, I think most people that are voting for Dan Cox probably, you know, well, do you think Ehrlich is going to convince anybody with that endorsement? I think a lot of people are already, that like Governor Ehrlich, as I do, we're already planning on voting for Dan Cox anyway. But I think more important is the campaign finance advisor position, where the money is most important. You got to be able to get those big Republican donors to wake up and support this campaign, because otherwise, I mean, you know, we're going to get hammered again, next year. That's for sure. It's likely it could happen even with the Dan Cox in as governor, based on the general insane asylum supermajority numbers. But there is something else that I wanted to share with you. You know, for the longest time, and I've been a Republican in the state for a long, long time, and I am conservative and now consider myself certainly a Trump MAGA Republican and a Reagan conservative from the get-go. And there's always been this tug of war between the conservatives and the more center-left wing of the Republican Party, the Mac Mathias Republicans, if you will. These are moderate Republicans. Republicans that really, in many cases, Connie Morello was one of those who were center-left Republicans, and versus Andy Harris, who is a conservative Republican. So, but there's always been this big tent. We've always gotten along, and we've always tried to make sure that the party was the priority. Well, that has changed, and who changed it? I think it really changed with Larry Hogan. Hogan, of course, never really embraced President Trump. He always liked to invoke Ronald Reagan. Thou shalt not speak ill of another Republican. That was the 11th commandment, but that's exactly what he did. I understand President Trump may not be everybody's cup of tea. We have Alan Kittleman, former Howard County executive and state senator, who has said that he's left the Republican Party because of Trump. And that's his prerogative. That's his right. But you think by leaving, you think by quitting the Republican Party, you're going to make things better in the state of Maryland? You're going to beat the Democrat machine by puffing out your chest and saying, I am no longer a Republican? Sorry, it's not going to work that way. It's going to require unity. And right now you have a faction of Republicans, and I believe this. I was talking to a political consultant about this, that they would rather destroy the Republican Party in Maryland right now, and then they're going to rebuild it. And the way they destroy it is they try to run candidates against the MAGA Republicans or the conservative Republicans. We've seen it at the local level, at the Baltimore County Council level with, as I said before, Nino Mangione. There has recently been spotted at a Democrat organizing committee in Baltimore County. Republican Wade Catch, who has retired from his county council seat, was seen going in meeting with the Democrats. People like Chris West, again, who these are people that ran candidates. Some of the Maryland Republican Party itself had ran candidates against other Republicans when they shouldn't have. So there is this mindset, I think, within some, not all, some Maryland Republicans that they can't stand MAGA Republicans, conservative Republicans, and what they want to do is they want to make sure that they lose, they go down in flames, and that the party goes down in flames as well, so they can rebuild it in this image that they have had from the longest time of, again, they just want to be the uniparty. They want to be controlled opposition.
13: I can see the light bulb over your head.
2: Yeah, it just went off on the ding there.
13: No, I agree with you. And another concern that I have, another, quote, solution I'm hearing being passed around to fix the, quote, problem for Republicans is trying to change the law to have an open primary. That is not the answer. If we're concerned about Democrats infiltrating and rigging our Republican primary, then we'll just make it legal to do it. They won't have to spend money on flyers or trying to, you know, support their candidates through some third-party means or, you know, releasing 500,000 extra ballots out into the world. So, and again, when you look at the numbers, here we had a very high-profile contested gubernatorial election, and only 23% of Republicans bothered to turn out and vote. So I think we need to ask ourselves, I think we need to go to the voters. I don't know, you know, I think it's election integrity, number one, because if we had election integrity, we would have better candidates, and candidates might likely be able to get in, for one. But two, we need to find out, why are people not voting? Because that doesn't sum up. They are a part of a major party. They do have a primary vote already, and they're not voting either. So the open primary idea is not the solution, because A, it would just rig ours, and then B, there's plenty of people that already can vote, and they still aren't voting. So I don't know if we need polling. Like, I don't know. And I don't know, are the Republicans unhappy with the candidates? Do they just not care? Are they busy? Are the candidates not conservative enough? Are they too conservative? I don't know. It would be nice to get some answers on that. Why are you not voting?
2: I think some of it was explained. We had a caller here that says he wasn't voting in the primary, was going to vote in the general. There are some people who can't get juiced about the primary. They like voting in the general, but by then, the choices have already been made. So, again, if you're a Republican that did not vote in this primary, we'd be very interested in hearing why. Give us a call. Let us know. Again, no judgment. We're curious. 410-922-6680, 1-800-WCBM-680. Once again, time for an update. News headlines. Here's Maggie.
14: Thanks. Good morning. Parts of Maryland will be under a Code Orange air quality alert today. The upper and lower eastern shore, Baltimore Metro, suburban D.C., and northeast Maryland areas will be affected. A Code Orange means air pollution concentrations may be unhealthy for sensitive groups, including children, the elderly, and those suffering from asthma, heart or lung diseases. The effects can be minimized by avoiding strenuous activity or exercise outdoors. One man is dead and another is wounded after a Tuesday afternoon shooting in West Baltimore. Investigators say the shooting happened shortly before 3:30 p.m. in the 2800 block of West Lanvale Street, and both victims were taken to the hospital where the 19-year-old victim died and an 18-year-old remains in critical condition. Police say both victims suffered multiple gunshot wounds to their bodies. And two Cecil County men have been arrested on drug trafficking charges. Maryland State Police say Kevin Johnson and Tony Griffin are charged with multiple felony drug crimes following an investigation that began in March. Search warrants on a vehicle and three homes in Cecil County and a Delaware storage unit led to 5 kilos of compressed cocaine, more than 44 grams of crystal meth, and a polymer 9mm semi-automatic pistol. Both Johnson and Griffin are being held without bail at the Cecil County Detention Center. And Baltimore's B&O Railroad Museum is getting a new name as it expands its focus beyond the history of a single railroad. It's 6:31 on Casey and Company. Coming up next, Chuck Whitaker with traffic and weather on the threes.
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6: We're looking at you live here on the VW Parkway. We're in the area between Arundel Mills and Route 32. No problems there. Both sides of the roadway are open, including the traffic, which is coming up from Powderville Road and up towards 197. If you're traveling in the Essex Middle River area, traffic light apparently is malfunctioning. Not sure if it's out or on flash. Heads up at Route 702 at Humburg Avenue. And the morning construction is underway. They work during the rush hour, northbound 95 at Route 24 in Harford County. I'm Chuck Whitaker with traffic and weather on the threes on Talk Radio 680 WCBM.
16: Your Fox 45 forecast, very hot and humid today. Sizzling sunshine with highs in the triple digits and feel-like temperatures closer to 107. Mostly clear and warm tonight as temperatures fall back into the upper 70s. From the Fox 45 Weather Authority, I'm meteorologist Amy Aronson for Talk Radio 680 WCBM.
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2: Gary has the morning off. I'm Sean Casey with Stein on Sports. National League took it on the chin last night. American League shut him out in the All-Star game. First time I think in about 10 years or so. AL dominated the National League 4-0 in the All-Star game from Philadelphia. Christopher Sanchez allowing 3 runs in the first inning. Yon Duran giving up the hit while Jesus Luzardo pitched a clean inning. Kyle Schwarber, Bryce Harper, Brandon Marsh held hitless. The Orioles' Adley Rutschman, 0-for-1 with a ground out in the 7th inning. The Nationals' stars, C.J. Abrams, James Wood, also failed to record a hit, while Foster Griffin pitched a clean inning there. Elsewhere, the 76ers tried to create a monster. ESPN reporting three of the team's star players are ramping up their pursuit of four-time NBA champion LeBron James. Tyrese Maxey, Joel Embiid, and Jaylen Brown have all been in communication with James and Maxey leading the charge. And summer league action, the Wizards have shut down. They seem enough of their top draft pick. The team announced yesterday that A.J. DeBanza won't play another game in the summer league. He had 27 and 23 points in his first and second games. They said they have seen enough of him, obviously, to make a difference in the upcoming season. Spain is headed to the World Cup final for the first time in almost 2 decades. The Red Fury shut out France 2-0 from Arlington, Texas. Mikel Oyarzabal converted a first half penalty, while Pedro Porro scored in the 58th minute to put the match on ice. England-Argentina will now be determining the other finalists today. Baltimore Ravens have named as the ESPN 2026 Sports Humanitarian Team of the Year. The annual award was presented Tuesday night in New York City. ESPN says the Ravens were honored because of their long-term investment, aligning ownership, players, staff, alumni, nonprofit partners, and fans around building one of the most comprehensive youth development platforms in professional sports. The Ravens say Baltimore gives us everything. This award, a reflection of what we give back. We're honored to be ESPN Sports Humanitarian Team of the Year. And that's a look at Stein on Sports.
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0: 7:37, 23 minutes now before the hour of 7 o'clock. You're listening to Casey and Company. You can join us, 410-922-6680, 1-800-WCBM-680. We're talking about the status of the Maryland GOP and if Dan Cox has any hope of upsetting Westmore in the upcoming gubernatorial race, then it is going to be necessary for the Maryland GOP to unite or die, maybe perish as a party. Yes, there'll be a handful of Republicans here that win a few races and pockets of Republican strongholds, but you need to have numbers in order to make a difference in Annapolis. And right now, with this special session coming up August 3rd through the 5th, the Democrats are going to try to turn this into a completely progressive slash communist state, because, you know, I understand it's not quite New York, maybe it's not, but they're again, these communists are on the march. They're all over the country. We'll have a report coming up on that a little bit later on. The latest is, and I want to preface my remarks by saying that ICE agents are out there arresting illegal aliens. Some have been convicted of child sex crimes, rape, racketeering, murder, and again, a number of illegal aliens that were let in by Joe Biden and the Democrats. And we don't know the exact number, anywhere from 20 to 30 million, perhaps, over the course of 4 years of their absolute open borders nonsense, which put Americans in great jeopardy, the sovereignty of this nation, and the safety of its citizens, the actual law-abiding citizens of this country. And so ICE has got a very difficult job to do. They've got to go out and they've got to find these illegal aliens, and some of which have already have again, deportation orders and have skipped town, and others that are involved in child sex trafficking. And look, it is tragic. You don't like to see when anybody loses their life in a confrontation with a federal law enforcement agent. And again, this is one of the things that concerned President Trump, why Kristi Noem was replaced with Mark Wayne Mullen. And Mark Wayne Mullen said he wanted to make sure that there were no headlines when he became the Department of Homeland Security Secretary. Well, now there are. We have two fatal shootings within a week. We have an illegal alien that was shot in Houston, Texas, after he allegedly tried to ram his vehicle into an ICE agent. He was shot and killed. And then in Biddeford, Maine, we have another shooting. This is a Colombian national who did have a green card here. Again, apparently he was the wrong target. But again, instead of complying, stopping, getting out of the car, and hopefully, you know, resolving the mix-up, he apparently tried to ram an ICE agent with his vehicle, and then he was shot and killed yesterday. Now, of course, the left, the Democrats, this has given them another rally cry. Of course, Maine, they're after Susan Collins' seat in Maine. This is when Susan Collins made a call yesterday to Mark Wayne Mullen saying, can you please suspend until we have full investigation as to what happened? And he has complied. So ICE is suspending vehicle stops of all. And again, they're going to be, I think, Americans who die as a result of ICE not being able to pull illegal aliens over and arrest them. But we do have a nice, again, and the issue is there are no body cameras in either the Houston incident or the Biddeford, Maine incident because they have not gotten to ICE as of yet. Remember, they passed a $70 billion part of this last reconciliation bill, and they've had difficulty getting those cameras into ICE agents. That's one of the reasons why they needed more money, but they didn't have body cams. They had to rely on basically other witnesses with their phone cameras. None of them have been, I think, helpful at all. And eyewitnesses. Now, we have one eyewitness. This is a man who witnessed the confrontation and the unfortunate tragic shooting of this Colombian national in Maine. Here is his account.
1: I would say 7:15. I was driving through the intersection at Hill Street and Poole. Street, and as I was approaching, you could see flashing blue lights, and then as I got closer, they were unmarked, so I assumed they were ICE, and then you could see them with their green vests and stuff, and it said police, ICE, and so as I actually was going through the intersection, I heard yelling, so I know I'm supposed to be paying attention, but I heard yelling off to my, so I looked, and I was watching, and the ICE agent was yelling and drew his weapon, and he kept yelling and yelling and warning the person driving, which is when the car was put into drive and was trying to hit the ICE officer. And he fired, I would say, probably 4 shots at him. And then by that time, I was also through, you know, the intersection, so I just heard the popping. But I did see him draw his gun at the windshield. And then the car, you can see the car in the back, like rolling down the street afterwards.
0: So this is the testimony of an eyewitness. This isn't under oath, but he is giving an interview in which he says he saw the driver put the car in drive and then try to ram or run over the ICE agent. That seems to be a justified shooting, but you know what? The FBI is investigating. The Department of Homeland Security is investigating. And instead of ramping up all this anti-ICE fervor, you got Mamdani out there, abolish ICE. You got all these radical leftists that, painting the bullseye on the back of ICE agents. Maybe you should spend the time advising and counseling those that are in this country either illegally or who are on green cards or whatever. If you are pulled over by or asked to stop, comply. Just comply. Listen to what the agents have to say. Comply, and you'll duke it out in court. How many times have we said this before with other instances with other drivers? It boggles the mind. 6:43, time for traffic and weather on the threes. Now with the update, here's the king of all traffic, Lugnuts Johnson.
2: All right, looks like there may have been a stoppage in the Old Harbor Tunnel in the last couple of minutes. It went from moving along fairly well to a couple of minutes ago was almost dead stop going into the tunnel. We're moving again now, and I look further south towards Child Street, which is at the Toll Plaza area, and the traffic is coming out of the tunnel, and now it's going into the tunnel. But just that 4 or 5 minutes that we were stopped backed us up very quickly back towards the Eastern Avenue Bridge and then backing up towards Urban Avenue. So that back up already now 10 to 12 minutes there on 895, and we're starting to pick up a little more traffic south on 95 next door at the Fort McHenry Tunnel. Beltway still looks good. Yeah, the contractors are working. They work during the day. Northbound 95 and Route 24, they block a lane in Harford County, 76-mile marker northbound. I'm Chuck Whitaker with traffic and weather on the threes on Talk Radio 680 WCBM.
0: Fox 25 Weather Authority forecast, hot, humid today, well over 100 degrees with that heat index at 107 based on the humidity. Look at Maggie. She's just,
3: I'm beaming.
0: You are beaming. You love this,
3: I'm like a big old lizard.
0: You know,
3: in the winter, flag I call that.
0: Yeah, flag that.
3: In the winter, I sit in a tree and fall on people's heads like where Whitaker lives.
0: That. You're iguana with a wind. Tomorrow, sunny, high in the upper 90s. Chance of a stray shower or thunderstorm is possible tomorrow. We might bring us some much-needed relief by that point.
4: My
0: Who knows?
4: Give a crap.
0: Yeah. But,
3: where shall I go? What should I do?
0: Yeah, exactly.
3: Oh, sorry.
2: Hold the vapors.
0: Stay cool. Right now, Annapolis is 77, Ellicott City 73. Time for some, Chuck's Food News. Let's head out to the Chuck Wagon. Latest item trending in the food and beverage world. 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
5: Hold on a sec. I'm going to get me a beer.
6: Oh! I'm going to get me a beer.
0: A beer. That's right. That's Liawapa.
6: Let's see a shotgun that there, sister.
0: After a 3-year hiatus, KFC is bringing back its fan favorite popcorn chicken while supplies last. 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What would you prefer, Maggie?
6: I'll
0: a combo,
6: take the bucket.
0: A bucket, or a big box?
6: I'm good with the bucket. Thank
0: you. Like
6: you.
0: The bucket? Yes. 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Olive Garden is bringing back its $100 unlimited pasta pass. It's still an absurdly good deal. 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So,
6: whoa.
0: What's a plate of pasta cost at Olive Garden? $15?
3: Wait, is it that endless thing? Is that what you said?
0: Yeah.
3: I should have paid attention. I
2: think it's like $12.
0: $12?
2: Yeah.
0: Okay. All right, so you go there 10 times, you pretty much or 11 times, you paid for it.
3: Carve it up.
0: You know, easy.
3: Perfect.
0: And you can do it more if you want. I think it's only for the card holder, though. You can't pass it around and share it with the table.
2: So they say.
0: But, you know. Chuck, I can see Chuck
2: keep
0: now.
2: Keep your mouth shut.
0: He gets a pasta pass, he gets the card, then he under the table, shares it with the rest of the
3: get a baggie and stick it in your purse.
2: I charge him $3 each. What are you talking about?
0: Yeah, of course you would. By the way, KFC is offering their $10 bucket of the day on weekdays as well. Today is a National Hot Dog Day.

0: So what do you think is more of a mystery, what goes into a hot dog or what goes into Scrapple?
1: Scrapple.
2: I love Scrapple. Oh, boy.
0: You like the Scrapple, do you?
2: Dude, just dredge
0: Do you dust your Scrapple with a little flour and then fry it up?
2: No, I go to restaurants. I've never made it personally.
0: Oh, you've never made Scrapple?
2: No.
0: Oh, okay.
2: But I know one place that just does it exactly how it's supposed to be.
0: And how do you like it? How do you like your Scrapple?
2: It should look like a piece of chocolate cake is what it should look like when it's done my way.
0: So you like it really burnt to the crisp?
2: Oh, on the outside, yeah.
0: Yeah.
2: Well, and yeah, that is a good question.
1: The noses and the tails down.
2: Noses, tails, and,
0: and other organs.
2: What is Scrapple? Right. That's a good. That is a good question. All I know is it tastes good.
0: I don't think you want to know the answer. Let's put it that way.
2: No. Hey, I've eaten groundhog.
0: Really?
2: Old kinfolk up in Virginia.
0: As roadkill or
2: no? I've eaten groundhog.
0: I can honestly say I've never had groundhog. What does it taste like? Don't say chicken.
2: It tastes like Scrapple.
0: Okay.
2: That's what it tastes like.
0: Okay, in that case, it's Scrapple. They scraped it right off the road.
2: They done got it with a gun.
0: Scrapple.
1: That's Sean Hall.
0: That's right. Roadkill Cafe.
1: He used to do those commercials when he was over at B104. I'm Sean Hall. Hi, this is what I eat every day.
2: Oh, dear.
0: May he rest in peace.
1: Oh, man, I'm telling you.
0: Yeah. All right, Chuck, seeing a couple. Appreciate that. 6:49. It's 11 minutes now before the hour of 7 o'clock. So are you in agreement? Look, there are some disturbing fact patterns here. With a spokesman for ICE said yesterday that in the main shooting, a DHS agent saw the car was trying to flee. He was concerned for public safety and then shot. But then we have the eyewitness saying that he saw the car try to run over the agent. That's what the so there are conflicting, contradictory accounts. That's why there has to be a full-scale investigation, either by DHS, FBI, or all above. You want to make sure that again. And they got people like Joe Scarborough. Scarborough of MS Now saying yesterday that the Trump administration and ICE turning American cities into kill zones because of us. We've had some unfortunate deaths, no question about it. But if you really want to finger the person to put the kill zone label on, it's basically, it's the Democrat Party. Look at these major cities, Memphis and Baltimore and Detroit, Milwaukee, Cleveland, you name it, many of these cities. New Orleans, they're kill zones because they're run by Democrats into the ground, and there's no law and order in many of these city. So if you want to talk about kill zones, let's have a legitimate debate, not the occasional or unfortunate tragic ICE fatal shooting. 6:51, you're listening to Casey and Company, the best of which you can get each and every day, WCBM.com, and on our Facebook page, brought to you by the law offices of Michael A. Friedman.
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0: Well, not only do we have the fatal shootings, we have a 28-year-old illegal alien fleeing ICE in St. Augustine, Florida, was struck and killed by a semi after he ran into oncoming traffic. The deceased was one of four individuals in a vehicle stopped by federal agents in the parking lot of a gas station. It's kind of like self-deporting. You know, kind of. An outrage after an illegal alien semi-truck driver who killed three people in a fiery Southern California crash, sentenced to just over 4 years by a Democrat judge. Three lives were taken by an illegal alien truck driver, and he gets 4 years by this Judge Shannon Farady, who was appointed by Governor Newsom to fill a vacancy. That is just an outrageous sentence. And this is why people, that's why Donald Trump won the election. That's why 77 million people, they want, they voted for him. They want these illegal aliens, especially the criminal illegal aliens first, and then the rest of them out of the country, for good. 6:53, traffic weather on the threes. Now with the update, here's the king of all traffic, Chuck the Body Whitaker.
1: Hey, so there was a broken down vehicle in the Old Harbor Tunnel that was there for about 5 minutes or so, just long enough to give us a backup. It's slowly recovering. We're moving again, but we're backed up to the Urban Avenue ramp. So a 10-12 minute delay through there. Some of the overflow traffic will start to fill in now and heading into the Fort McHenry Tunnel. So just be aware. A little slow yet on the Beltway now. Outer loop at Hartford Road. The west side is filling in between Liberty Road, I-70, and down through Frederick Road. And then keep in mind, if you're in Essex Middle River, the traffic light malfunctioning at Route 702 at Homburg Avenue. I'm Chuck Whitaker with traffic and weather on the threes on Talk Radio 680 WCBM.
0: Fox 35 Weather Authority forecast. Get ready. It's going to be one of those hazy, hot, and humid days with sunshine and 100 degrees and the heat index at 107 based on the humidity factor. Tomorrow, sunny, upper 90s, chance for a stray shower or a thunderstorm. Maybe cool things off a bit. Right now, it is 75 in Pikesville. And it is 75 in Ocean City. 6:54, you're listening to KC and Company. Coming up at the top of the hour, a Baltimore County safety meeting was held last night at the Community College of Baltimore in Essex. Residents, as you might imagine, are upset. They're calling. They are demanding action. And a little bit later on, is Justice Amy Coney Barrett compromised due to threats to her safety? Well, we have some, I think, compelling data and evidence as to why she probably should remove herself from the bench. We'll see if that happens, but probably not. In any event, we have another tragedy, this time in Milford Mill in Baltimore County. Homicide detectives there are investigating after a 7-year-old girl was found shot inside her home in Milford Mill on Tuesday afternoon. This occurred in the 7800 block of Selgrave Road, 3:30 in the afternoon, and they said they located the 7-year-old girl who sustained a gunshot wound to her upper body inside the home. She was transported to an area hospital where she was later pronounced dead. This is Trey Corbin, Baltimore County police detective. On the he says it looks like it was an accident.
6: We don't know necessarily how the shooting took place, but we do believe that it was accidental in nature.
0: Yep. So, again, I would wait for the full investigation, and it could certainly have been an accident. And also, I don't think anybody in the house was, would be targeting a 7-year-old. But remember, just in Woodlawn last week, we had a 9-year-old and a 15-year-old shot and killed. We still don't have a suspect that has been named or in custody there. So, again, one wonders is if this is a pattern where children are now being targeted for some strange reason. Or was this indeed an accident? We don't know all the details yet. Detective Corbin was asked who he thinks is to blame. Did the child get a hold of the gun herself and it went off? Was a parent cleaning the gun and it accidentally went off? Did the parent drop the gun? Who's to blame in this unfortunate tragedy?
6: We're too early on in the investigation to say that at this point.
0: Yeah, well, then we'll have to wait for the investigation. But as I said, it just, I look at these things and all of a sudden they, you know, they come in threes or whatever. I'm wondering if there was, is somebody that is trying to, come after children, kidnap children, target children, or whether these are break-ins and the children are there and they surprise, the home invader, or whether this was just somebody, allowed her to, handle a gun and it went off, by accident, which does happen, frequently in a lot of these homes. Now, some of these homes, people do not store their firearms in a gun safe, which is recommended, especially if you have young children. where, you know, they could not get, there's usually fingerprint technology or sometimes a code, fingerprint, usually is better. By the time you're in a panic, you don't want to try to remember a code. That's why people like the fingerprint technology on some of these gun safes. But, again, you have a responsibility as a firearm owner to make sure that firearm is secured, especially if you have children in the house. And that is the question I think that they were getting to, who's to blame. Did one or both of the parents, were they negligent in securing that firearm? And if so, will charges be placed against them? Obviously, they're going through a very tragic issue now with having the loss of a 7-year-old child and knowing that they're fully responsible for the death of their daughter or relative in this particular case. So we'll have to wait and see to the rest of the investigation. We're still, as I said, waiting on the Woodlawn investigation to see if there's a suspect. This is apparently no ring cameras on that house in Woodlawn. We don't know if there were any cameras in the house in Milford Mill as well. We'll have to wait and see how that goes. 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All right, coming up top of the hour, we're going to take a look at that Baltimore safety meeting in the county last night in Essex. And also we have our MAG update. The president names what the next targets are going to be in Iran, and the big speech will be previewed coming up Thursday night.
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8: News this hour from Town Hall. I'm John Scott. U.S. military reimposed a naval blockade on Iran and intensified its airstrike campaign early Wednesday, hitting an Iranian army barracks. Missile alert warnings went out in Bahrain and Kuwait as they faced incoming Iranian fire, something that's been a daily occurrence, further straining a ceasefire in the war. Jordan also said that it shot down 3 incoming Iranian missiles. Supreme Court Justices Amy Coney Barrett and Elena Kagan have told lawmakers that a sharp increase in threats targeting justices is encroaching on their personal and family lives. Testifying before a House Appropriations Subcommittee, they say judges and lawmakers alike are facing more threats and are seeking millions of dollars to enhance security.
9: And those statistics sound abstract, but being on the receiving end of them is not. So I thought I would just share a little bit about how the threats have affected me and my family personally. They have required me to, or my children, to think about and see things that children should not have to see or think about. One example is when threats to my life were particularly intense a few years ago around the time of the Dobbs leak.
8: That is Justice Barrett. Justice Kagan says it's getting critical.
10: The Capitol Police Chief recently testified that threats against Congress are up 50%.

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2: 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Here's Chuck Whitaker with traffic and weather on the threes.
3: There's a big wreck out in western Maryland. Tractor trailer on its side. Eastbound I-70 at several miles to the west of Interstate 81. But we're down to one lane, apparently, eastbound through there at the accident scene. The Old Harbor Tunnel, the back of it is eased up a little bit. There was a stoppage in the tunnel southbound at 635. It's back to where it's clear now, and the backup is easing just a bit, but it forced a lot of traffic over into the area of I-95. So now that's Moravia Road, Eastern Avenue, O'Donnell Street, into the Fort McHenry Tunnel. That backup now is 20 to 25 minutes on the southbound side. I'm Chuck Whitaker with traffic and weather on the threes on Talk Radio 680 WCBM.
4: Your Fox 45 forecast, very hot and humid today. Sizzling sunshine with highs in the triple digits and feel-like temperatures closer to 107. Mostly clear and warm tonight as temperatures fall back into the upper 70s. From the Fox 45 Weather Authority, I'm meteorologist Amy Aronson for Talk Radio 680 WCBM.
5: 75 degrees in Falston, 74 in Owings Mills. At 7:04, here are the latest headlines from the WCBM Maryland News Center. Westmore has announced more than $1 billion in awards for affordable rental housing construction. Salisbury is among the locations that will benefit from the programs. More than $18 million in awards from the state's rental financing programs has been allocated to the village at Mitchell Pond in Salisbury. The project includes the rehabilitation of 68 units that are intended for family housing. And Maryland State Police arrested two Cecil County men after a months-long investigation uncovered an alleged drug trafficking operation involving cocaine and methamphetamine. Police said troopers from the Maryland State Police Criminal Enforcement Division arrested Kevin Purnell Johnson, 42, and Tony Alexander Griffin, 41, both of Cecil County, in connection with what police described as a drug trafficking organization operating in the county. Police said the men are charged with multiple felony drug crimes. The Maryland Lottery pick 3 was 590, the pick 4, 8868. 7:05 on Casey & Company. Stein on Sports with Sean Casey coming up next.
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8: Gary has the morning off. I'm Sean Casey with Stein on Sports, brought to you by Farnan and Dermer, where you mention Gary's name, get a $99 AC tune-up special. Again, just mention Gary Stein and Farnan and Dermer, the comfort guys. All-Star game last night, American League dominates the National League 4-0 in the All-Star game from Philadelphia. Christopher Sanchez along 3 runs in the first inning, and Yohan Duran gave up the hit while Jesus Luzardo pitched a clean inning. And Kyle Schwarber, Bryce Harper, Brandon Marsh were held hitless.

0: in the contest. The lone Oriole, Adley Rutschman, 0-for-1 with a ground out in the seventh inning, but did well handling the American League pitchers in the innings that he caught. 76ers trying to put together a monster deal. ESPN is reporting three of the team's star players are ramping up the pursuit of four-time NBA champion LeBron James. The Wizards have said they've seen enough of their top draft pick to say they won't play another game in the Summer League. A.J. DeBanta scoring 27 and 23 points respectively in his first two games there. Spain heading back to the World Cup final for the first time in almost two decades. They shut out France 2-0 from Arlington. They will meet the winner of England and Argentina. And the Ravens have been named ESPN's 2026 Sports Humanitarian Team of the Year. And that's a look at Stein on Sports.
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0: 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And coming up in this hour, more concerns about juvenile thugs, many of them with prior criminal records here roaming the streets of Baltimore and surrounding counties. Is Justice Amy Coney Barrett compromised due to threats made against her and other justices? Some compelling evidence has come forward in her testimony yesterday before Congress. But our top story here in this hour, ongoing safety concerns in Baltimore County. Officials continue to tout safety. The homicides are down. Nonviolent crimes are down. But you have a tough time convincing some county residents of that. The second of three public safety meetings held last night at Community College of Baltimore in Essex. They include County State's Attorney Scott Schellenberger, who's on his way out, Lisa Gary, Deputy Director with DJS, and Baltimore County Police Chief Robert McCullough. Residents, voters, et cetera, lining up at the microphone. I know our very own Kim Klasick was there. I saw her in line at some point, and I'm sure she'll tell you what question she asked coming up at her show later on this morning. But one man did get up and described a delayed police response after someone had pulled a knife on him.
4: I had somebody pull a knife on me. Guess where the policeman came from? 20 minutes later. Manor Road. Manor Road. I could have been sliced and diced. Manor Road. Do your job, people. Give these guys the help they need.
0: Yeah, the help they need to do their job. There are police staffing shortages. We're not recruiting enough police officers into these academies. We're not graduating enough, and that goes for the city as well. Let's face it, police officers have a target on their back, not just from criminals, but from politicians, mostly Democrats, by the way. And that's why it's difficult to recruit them to the jobs. The town hall comes after a recent notable crimes. We have the fatal shooting of the Towson University student murdered last month near Towson Circle. Also, we had the two 13-year-old suspects, one arrested in Owings Mills, the other in Towson, with two armed carjackings over the weekend, both of those with criminal records. 13-year-olds. Imagine that, a 13-year-old already with a criminal record. And again, this was a common refrain at the meeting last night about when are we going to hold the parents accountable?
5: The juvenile who hit me, do you want to know his sentence was 90 days home on a monitor. I spent that in a wheelchair, thank you very much. There's a total lack of accountability for these juveniles, for their parents, and it needs to change.
0: Yeah. It does need to change, but who's going to change it? You're the one, the voter. And you have an opportunity to begin that change. Again, there's a big election coming up this fall in Baltimore County. Julian Jones versus Pat Dyer. Pat Dyer's a Law and Order guy. Julian Jones, you know, he's a politician. He'll tell you whatever you want to hear, but then, of course, actions will speak louder than words. Jackie Rudolph was in the hospital after she was assaulted and left in a wheelchair, and she says that her assaulter, the person who attacked her, got off easy.
6: We need the parents of the children who fall below that age threshold to be held accountable.
0: Yeah. So you can see that the parents are not being held accountable. Ivan Bates has talked about it. He's not doing it. Nobody at the Kathy Klossmeyer's not doing it. The county council's not doing it. Nobody is doing it here in Baltimore County. And Baltimore County Police Chief McCullough says that the laws changed, making it difficult for police officers to enforce the laws and arrest these juvies.
7: But with the changes in law and the fact that we can no longer hold them accountable the way we used to, it just encourages them to commit more crime and to engage in low-level stuff, and they eventually graduate to some of the things that we see recently with some of the more serious things.
8: Do we need to see a crackdown from Baltimore County Police?
7: We continue to work, you know, to plug away effectively and utilize the existing laws to address the problems.
0: Yeah, just not enough police, though. And you got these teen meetups and teen takeovers that exacerbating the problem now, and then you got the ongoing problems at Towson Town Center. It all just dilutes the police force. 7:13, traffic and weather on the threes now with the update. The king of all traffic, Lugnuts Johnson.
9: Construction delays, Harford County, they block a lane. They work during the rush hour, northbound 95 at Route 24 with a rolling back up through there. Nothing major on the Beltway. It's filled in just a bit at Harford Road through Green Spring. The west side is not bad at all. Liberty Road through I-70, and it's busy from I-70 down to about Frederick Road. JFX, you're clear from Ruxton Road coming into the ramps downtown. About 45 minutes ago, we had a stoppage in the old Harbor Tunnel, recovering very slowly, but still backed up and slow from the Erdman Avenue ramp, and then 95 next door took the hit, took the overflow. 95 south is backed up right around between the ramps of Moravia Road and Eastern Avenue. So 15 to 20 minute delays currently southbound with the lanes open. Some of the data we're looking at right now still shows us doing fine through the Annapolis area between the Bay Bridge, I-97, and up the hill towards Route 32. I'm Chuck Whitaker with traffic and weather on the threes on Talk Radio 680 WCBM.
0: Fox 25 Weather Authority forecast, sunshine today, hot, humid, over 100, heat index 107. So dress accordingly and make sure you've been hydrating all week. 78 already in Annapolis, 75 in Ellicott City. Time for our MAGA movement update.
10: America's momentum is back. Our spirit is back. Our pride is back. Our confidence is back. And the American dream is surging bigger and better than ever before.
0: All right, U.S. Central Command released new video footage from strikes against Iran the fourth night in a row. Again, the latest round of strikes lasted about 7 hours and hit dozens of military targets near the Strait of Hormuz and the Iranian coastal areas. Also, the Bushehr nuclear plant was also targeted as well. And President Trump, in a interview with Fox News' Troy Yingst, talked about some of the targets now and in the near future.
11: I'll save the energy targets for last, but ultimately we'll hit energy targets, yeah. But we're going to hit them very hard tonight. We're going to hit them very hard tomorrow night. We're going to hit them very hard the night after. And then next week it gets really bad for them, because next week comes the power plants. Next week comes the bridges. We're going to knock out all their power plants. We're going to knock out all their bridges unless they get to the table and negotiate.
0: Yeah, and not just negotiate, because they've been doing that, for however many days now, a couple of weeks, with no definitive progress. And this, of course, is something that the president said, oil's flowing like never before, thanks to the awesome power of the U.S. military. Special salute to Secretary of War Pete Hegseth, Chairman of the Joint Chiefs Dan Kane, and Admiral Brad Cooper. Because of them and all members of the most powerful military anywhere in the world, by far, the Strait of Hormuz is open to all ship traffic except for Iran. That's because of their lying, violent, malicious leadership, which is taking them down the path of total destruction. We will therefore have a full blockade, but only on ships coming to and from Iranian ports or carrying anything having to do with Iranian cargo. And based on highly productive conversations with Middle East leadership, I have decided to replace the 20% U.S. reimbursement fee with trade and investment deals that the various Gulf states will be making into the United States. These will be massive, but it's extraordinarily good for them and their future. So he's reneged on the fee and is going to get investment into the United States instead. By the way, the president was asked yesterday at the press conference what he's going to say when he addresses the nation Thursday night. You can hear it live here on WCBM at 9 p.m. And it has to do with election integrity. Specifically, we're hearing it has to do with what happened in Georgia. And I think he is going to make the claim, I've been told, that both senators from Georgia, John Ossoff and Raphael Warnock, are illegitimate. That they were elected illegitimately. And the big question is, what happens next?
12: Well, I'd rather save it. It will concern that subject, and we'll have a couple of other things to say.
13: Also,
12: but I'd rather save it, but it's really big news. It's really, really big news. And our country has to shape up. But this, what we're going to be talking about Thursday is it doesn't get bigger, because without free and fair elections, you don't have a country. We'll be discussing other things too, but it's going to be a very big announcement.
0: Yeah, well, you know, I applaud that, because I've been one that since 3 November of 2020 I've been asking, when are people going to be held accountable? 6 years later, we may get that, and I don't know if that means anybody's going to be doing the perp walk or not, but I certainly hope so. Meanwhile, the best inflation report in modern history came out yesterday. June inflation was even better than it looks. Here's Trump economic advisor Kevin Hassett.
14: Yeah, it's absolutely the best inflation report we've seen in about 6 years. If you abstract from energy, if you look at the core, it's all the way down year over year to 2.6%, which is just about where the Fed expects it to be. And it's not just energy prices going down. Like, if you look at the micro stories, if you zoom in, then you see things like auto insurance costs are way down, in part because law enforcement has picked up, there aren't so many people having their cars stolen and so on because of bringing order to the streets. We see food prices doing a great job. Tomato prices down 10%. Across the board, drug prices, the biggest decline in drug prices ever, all the way back to World War II, because of President Trump's policies to make the America the most favored nation. And so, sure, energy prices have come down a lot, but everything else is going down too. And I think that's why, if you look at Bloomberg, they surveyed 67 economists, and 67 economists got it wrong, because they didn't understand that it wasn't just about energy. It's about all these other things that President Trump is doing to cut costs.
0: Yeah, and wealthy investor and podcast host Chamath Palihapitiya is an investor who manages a portfolio worth billions of dollars. He also co-hosts All In with David Sachs, Trump's Bitcoin czar. But he said the media and many people got it wrong about Trump.
15: The reality is that most of us were lied to by the media about President Trump. And if you just go back to the source material, you should take away two things. One, he didn't say half the things he said. And two, why did these other people just fabricate what they wanted to say so that they could essentially assassinate his character? I think that that second thing is completely unacceptable in America. And there's still been no repercussions, really. I took the time to learn about it. I admitted where, the way that I met him was I admitted on the pod, which, has millions of viewers. And I said, I got it totally wrong. Because I went and I watched Charlottesville. And the first person to call me?
16: Who was it?
15: President Trump. And I got to know him. And I put the phone down. I called my wife and I said, we got it totally, totally wrong. We were lied to. And then I got to know him. And he is fantastic.
0: That's what happens when the state-run drive-by media gets something going and runs with it and just completely tried to smear President Trump. So it's now all coming out. 542 days into the new golden age of America.
10: And we are just getting started.
17: Y-M-C-A, it's fun to stay at the Y-M-C-A.
0: Coming up next, what can be done in Baltimore County and elsewhere for that matter in reining in this juvenile thug behavior? Listening to Casey and Company.
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0: 7:23, traffic and weather on the 3s. Now with the update, here's the King, Lugnuts Johnson.
21: Morning, back up right now at the top of the hill, I-97 southbound headed to Annapolis, coming down from the Gambrels and Odenton and also from Millersville. But it's a speed reduction there. Gets better after the bridge at 178. We're looking at you live right here at the Severn River Bridge, and the pace is good, very good right now. Westbound from there through Parole and then over towards I-97, the Bay Bridge right now. No problems either east or westbound. Out in the western part of the state, tractor trailer on its side blocks the right lane eastbound on I-70 with a backup to the west of the big interchange there at Interstate 81. I'm Chuck Whitaker with traffic and weather on the 3s on Talk Radio 680 WCBM.
0: Fox 45 Weather Authority forecast, sunny, hot, humid, 100 today, heat index 107. Yeah, so it's going to be a hot one, as you have heard by now. Right now, we're looking at 75 degrees in Severn, 78 in Parkville. So the question really is, since they're holding these, I think the next big town hall meeting in Baltimore County is going to be next Wednesday, the 22nd, at the Randallstown Community Center. So we'll see. Again, are these performative town halls where they just go out and say, okay, we heard you, and then they go back into their agencies and what have you and do nothing. I mean, it's, again, or these could be productive meetings. I'm hoping for the latter. I really do. But until there is some movement, legislation, as I said, at the state level, the last 3 years, we've had horrific bills passed that enable juvenile thuggery. Like the Juvenile Justice Reform Act, like the Child Interrogation Protection Act, like the Youth Charging Reform Act. All of them aid and abet juveniles in their behavior. Coming up at the end of the hour, we'll get to some of these prior histories and criminal records of these juveniles, some as young as 13 years of age. So what should be done? Well, you need the leadership. And so far right now, Kathy Klossmeyer, when you can find her, has all the leadership skills of a caboose, number one. Number two, We need leadership at the county council level. And so far, I've not seen any leadership from the Julian Joneses and the Izzy Patokas of the world. And we'll have to wait and see what happens. There is, you can change the leadership. You can certainly do that this fall with a different approach. Electing another Democrat in this county is going to give you the same results over and over and over again. Sorry, that's the way I see it. And that's why I think Pat Dyer should be given an opportunity to show what a Republican can do. Can't do any worse, that's for sure. And I guess why it's important that we stop a supermajority at the Baltimore County Council level. You got Nino Mangione running in District 5. You have Tim Faisenbaker running in District 9. And then you got David Marks running for re-election there as well. So you got to make sure they don't have a supermajority. But here's what we need. We need a curfew in the county. I remember when I was 14 years old, I had to get a work permit. It was in Prince George's County at the time. And I had to get a work permit, which I did, in order to go to work. And I had to have someone drive me to work because I couldn't drive till I was 16. And so I remember my first job was working at a carryout in Lanham in Prince George's County. Again, I think we need to have work permits so that those teenagers that are actually productive, that are working, that may be saving for college or supplementing their families or whatever, that they're able to work and outside of the curfew. If you're not working, certain teenagers at certain ages should have no business being out at all hours of the night. And that should be something that should be countywide. I think we need to hold the parents accountable for their children if they're out after curfew. We can do it a number of different ways. We can, as some have suggested, we can charge criminally with child abuse, child neglect. We can charge civilly with some kind of fines or citations, or you can deny benefits if there are benefits that can be denied. I think we got to stop with this protecting juvenile identities. I think they have to be named and shamed. I don't know what's happened to the concept of shame, but it's completely gone AWOL in our society these days. It used to be, you know, if you brought shame to your family name, you did everything you could to avoid that. And that's something that is not being done. And then we need to talk about, you know, first offense. It's time in that first offense where you get their attention, not on the third, fourth, or fifth offense. And this idea they slap them on an ankle monitor, who the heck has watched them? Well, we don't know. So any number of things. We can talk about hard labor. We can talk about making them clean up toilets in the public high schools and public elementary schools. Make them work. Make them work and think about what they have done in wronging the community. These are just some of the suggestions I've heard, and see if you have any additional ones on top of that. 410-922-6680, 1-800-WCBM-680. 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Once again, Maggie Hunter.
16: Thanks. Good morning. Maryland State Police arrested two Cecil County men after a months-long investigation uncovered an alleged drug trafficking operation involving cocaine and methamphetamine. Police said troopers from the Maryland State Police Criminal Enforcement Division arrested Kevin Purnell Johnson, 42, and Tony Alexander Griffin, 41, both of Cecil County, in connection with what police described as a drug trafficking organization operating in the county. Police said the men are charged with multiple felony drug crimes, and police are investigating a double shooting that left a 19-year-old dead and an 18-year-old critically injured on Tuesday afternoon in Baltimore's Mosher neighborhood. On July 14th, around 3:20 p.m., officers were called to the 2800 block of West Landvale Street in West Baltimore for a reported shooting. There, officers found a 19-year-old man and an 18-year-old man, both suffering from several gunshot wounds. Authorities said the victims were taken to a local hospital where the 19-year-old was pronounced dead. The other victim is listed in critical condition. And one person was hospitalized Tuesday evening after a car crashed into a Randallstown pawn shop, according to fire officials. On July 14th, crews were called to Gold Trading Center 3, located at 8702 Liberty Road and near the Liberty Court Shopping Center, for a report of a vehicle into a building. Two people were rescued, officials said. One victim was taken to the hospital with non-life-threatening injuries. And the two 13-year-olds who were arrested in connection with two separate armed carjackings in Baltimore County have had prior contact with the juvenile justice system, prosecutors say. The carjackings took place over the weekend, one in Owings Mills, the other in Towson. The incidents have sparked concern among area residents who say violent crime involving young offenders feels like it's becoming more common. 7:32 on Casey and Company. Coming up next, Chuck Whitaker with traffic and weather on the threes.
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16: It's 7:33 on Casey and Company. Here's Chuck Whitaker with traffic and weather on the threes.
20: One lane of the construction zone is backing us up northbound 95 at Route 24 in Harford County. Slowing there, it's a rolling delay, but it's definitely backed up northbound 76-mile marker through there. And now both the harbor tunnels have stretched out their delays, 25-minute delays now, both on 95 and 895 southbound. With the lanes open, we're backed up beyond Pulaski Highway on 895 and backed up to Moravia Road on 95 southbound. I'm Chuck Whitaker with traffic and weather on the threes on Talk Radio 680 WCBM.
22: Your Fox 45 forecast, very hot and humid today. Sizzling sunshine with highs in the triple digits and feel-like temperatures closer to 107. Mostly clear and warm tonight as temperatures fall back into the upper 70s. From the Fox 45 Weather Authority, I'm meteorologist Amy Aronson for Talk Radio 680 WCBM.
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0: Gary's off this morning. I'm Sean Casey with Stein on sports. Well, for the first time in a while, American League pitchers dominate National League hitters in the Midsummer Classic, shutting out the National League 4-0 in the All-Star game from the city of brotherly love, Orioles' Adley Rutschman. His third Major League All-Star nod, went 0-for-1 with a ground out the seventh, but handled himself well behind the plate. Meanwhile, all the big guns, Kyle Schwarber, Bryce Harper, Brandon Marsh, C.J. Abrams, James Wood, all failed to record a hit in the Classic as AL pitching dominated. As to Rutschman, he talks about his contract extension talks during his media availability day at Citizen Park this week. Said he would like to sign a long-term extension with the Birds. Quote, I love the staff. I love all the guys. I love the players, the front office, down to all the guys. I've had a phenomenal experience so far in Baltimore. It's been great for me. You never know what's going to happen, but I love Baltimore. End of quote. We'll see if the front office loves Adley Rutschman or not. World Cup action. Spain heading back to the World Cup final for the first time in almost two decades. They shut out France 2-0 yesterday. Meanwhile, all eyes are on Lionel Messi's Argentina squad as the semifinals wrap up from Atlanta on Wednesday. Defending champs will try to take down Harry Kane and his English boys. And isn't that an interesting contradiction there? You've got Argentina and the Falkland Islands versus England in that semifinal. Ravens have been named ESPN's top sports humanitarian team of the year. The annual award presented Tuesday night in New York City. And the Wizards have seen enough from their top draft pick. They're shutting down A.J. DeBonta. He will not play another game in the NBA Summer League from Las Vegas. The former BYU star scored 27 points in his debut, followed up with 23 points, rather, in the second game. Washington also shut down Will Riley and Trey Johnson for the rest of the exhibition slate. And that is a look at Stein on Sports.
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0: 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That's a whole separate issue. If you just want to weigh in on the topics, you can do that. All right, you'll remember there was an assassination attempt on Justice Brett Kavanaugh just several years ago. And Supreme Court Justices Amy Coney Barrett and Elena Kagan yesterday testified before the House Appropriations Subcommittee on the threats that Supreme Court justices face, and specifically her and Kagan. But Coney Barrett detailed the chilling threats her family have faced following the Roe Wade draft opinion leak. That was the Dobbs decision. Here's what she said yesterday.
3: So I thought I would just share a little bit about how the threats have affected me and my family personally. They have required me to, or my children, to think about and see things that children should not have to see or think about. One example is when threats to my life were particularly intense a few years ago around the time of the Dobbs leak. My security detail sent me home with a bulletproof vest, and I carried it into my house, put it into my bedroom, dropped it down on a table, turned around, and my 12-year-old son was standing in the doorway of my bedroom, and he wanted to know what it was and why I had it, and I didn't know how to respond because maybe I lack imagination, but I didn't expect that performing this service was going to put me in the position of explaining to my children what a bulletproof vest was and why I had to wear one. It's also been reported in the news that roughly 6 weeks ago, I was the victim of a swatting incident. At that point, one of my teenage sons opened the door to go out with friends and saw in our street, it was full of police cars, who had responded to a false report of gunshots and raised voices in my home. I was very, very grateful that I had Supreme Court police outside my home because they were able to stop and meet with and explain to the county police that it had been a false alarm, and so the police did not actually attempt to enter our home. Many of us, me included, have received threatening anonymous deliveries designed to intimidate and harass us. They are often sent in the name of Judge Salas's son, who I think, as you mentioned in the beginning, Mr. Chairman, is deceased because he was killed by a disgruntled lawyer who showed up at Judge Salas's home intending to kill her, but her son, 20 years old at the time, opened the door and took the bullet instead. Her husband, standing behind, was seriously injured. So I think the message on these deliveries being sent in his name is clear. As Justice Kagan said, federal judges across the country, throughout the judiciary, including the Supreme Court, continue to do their jobs without fear or favor, but the threat level is really high.
0: Yeah, and that is outrageous, and that is most unfortunate that judges and justices aren't able to adjudicate or rule without these threats. That being said, that this is the times in which we live, again, and it's sad. We do know the swatting thing is a tactic of the violent left. We do know that Justice Kavanaugh, well, there was an assassination plot against him outside his Maryland home, and now you just heard from Justice Amy Coney Barrett about having to wear bulletproof vests and being the victim of swatting and so on and so forth. I do want to point out one thing that prior to the Dobbs decision, which, by the way, they've never found the person that leaked it. So they're really serious about security at the Supreme Court, aren't they? That is laughable. Prior to that, in 2021, she ruled consistent with conservatives and originalists 81% of the time. 81%. Post-Dobbs, Amy Coney Barrett in 2022, 59%. In 2023, 57%. And in 2024, 50%. So, again, it could be the way the cases fell. It could also be that she is compromised. She is in fear of ruling, especially in these high-profile cases, like birthright citizenship, like Dobbs and so on and so forth. She is afraid of ruling against the left because of threats to her life. And that is horrifying. She has children. But that goes with the territory, and if you are not able to put that aside and deal with that environment, then you should not be on the Supreme Court of the United States. And I think the data is pretty compelling. We'd have to go back and crunch the case by case and see. Yeah, but again, I think overall that trend is very disturbing. 81% pre-Dobbs, and now it's down to 50% post-Dobbs. And I don't have 2025 or 26 rulings as of yet. I would imagine they're pretty comparable. Something happened to Justice Amy Coney Barrett, in which she, I believe, now is afraid to make certain opinions based on threats to her life and to her family. And I think she should probably, if that's the case, she should step down. She should resign and put her family first. And the country first. If you're afraid to make a ruling that's going to be celebrated by the right and denounced by the left, then that your judicial temperament is not working properly. You need to reconsider things. Just throwing it out there. Get your thoughts as well. 410-922-6680. By the way, we're still looking for a contestant for Choose Your Fake News. Give us a spot right now. You get to match wits with Kristen, Maggie, and Chuck, or 1-800-922-6680. But you do have to call now. 743, traffic weather on the phrase now with the update. Here is the king of all traffic, Chuck the Body Whitaker.
20: Brought to you as a service of Bernie's Automotive, 601 Back River Neck Road in Essex. The backup on 895 moved in just a bit. It went from Pulaski Highway to Urban Avenue, about a quarter mile. A little better than it was. It's slow. We had problems about an hour ago southbound in the Old Harbor Tunnel. Never really recovered, so we're still backed up. It's at least a 20-minute delay southbound from the very beginning of that delay all the way to the toll plaza at Child Street, and then the overflow traffic went next door to the Fort McHenry Tunnel, and 95 is backed up. Again, it's moved down a little bit, but basically Moravia Road, Eastern Avenue, and into the Fort McHenry Tunnel. The good news is today, at least so far, no problems on 95 at Camden Yards. Southbound is clear. Traffic northbound from the Beltway coming up towards 395, also with the lanes clear. Summer driving can be hard on your vehicle, so let Bernie's Automotive keep you safely on the road with a complete system checkup. Stop by, see Bernie, 601 Back River Neck Road in Essex. I'm Chuck Whitaker with traffic and weather on the threes on Talk Radio 680 WCVM.
0: 5:25 weather authority forecast is going to be sunny and hot today, humid 100 degrees, and just not hot enough for Maggie Hunter. It's going to go to 107. She was hoping 110 today, but apparently 107, you'll have to settle for that. Maggie.
3: Hey, beggars can't be choosers.
0: That's right. Right now, 77 in Reisterstown and 77 in Severn. Time to choose your fake news. Three stories, one of which is not true. Identify the fake news story, and you will be the winner. We got WCBM merchandise today, including Maggie Hunter's baby pool. I'll put that.
3: It's got a hole in it, but hey, you know.
0: Yeah, duct tape. You heard of duct tape?
3: Sure.
0: Just plug it up. You know?
4: Flag it.
0: And, he'll be back in business.
4: Plug it up.
0: Get the hose. Insert the hose.
4: Flag it.
3: And valve A. Yeah. Flag it.
0: All right. Easy instructions. Should work for you. Just like that. Chuck will show you how to do it.
3: Oh, yeah. Thanks, man.
0: back when he had a hot tub many moons ago.
5: Not many moons, 2 years.
0: There are many moons in that hot tub. All right, our contestant today is Stephanie in Sykesville. Good morning, Stephanie.
6: Good morning.
0: You want to go first, second, third, or last?
6: Last, of course.
0: All right. Here's your stories. Good luck to you. Story number one, for the first time in 5 years, Nigel is the top baby name in England and Wales, supplanting Mohammed. Mohammed was the most popular name in England for the last 4 years, but now Nigel has replaced it.
7: I say.
0: Story two, a man in New York is recovering after he was attacked by a beaver while swimming in Lake George. Brandon Shortsleeve was in the water with his brother and friend when the beaver started attacking him. Apparently, animal experts believe that the beaver may have been in heat and was,
5: alright. Let that go.
0: Just say.
5: Just let that go by.
0: And story number three, a disturbing new national poll shows Generation Z largely ignorant of basic American history and civics. Apparently, two-thirds of Generation Z polled did not know what America 250 commemorates. 66% identified George Washington as the nation's first president. 34% could not. Even more alarming, 61% of Americans under the age of 30 did not know what the nation's 250th anniversary commemorated. Only 39% knew it was the Declaration of Independence.
7: Am I allowed to ask just one little question before we proceed?
0: Oh, you're getting pushy now.
7: Z. No, I just want to get my... Z is how old? What is Generation Z?
0: Under 30. Under the age of 30.
6: After the millennials.
7: Yeah. Oh, okay. Thank you, Stephanie.
0: There's good news for you, Meg. I've been told by the official statistician here that you're now in the lead for this quarter. That you're number one. Yeah.
7: Well...
6: So, what happened to Jeff?
0: Put that in your baby pool and fill it.
7: Take that. No!
0: All right, let's
5: paid off.
0: Get going. All right, Maggie, we'll start with you since you're the on fuego here today.
7: Okay, well, I'm going to go with story number one as a fake.
0: All right.
7: Because beavers can be darn mean.
0: Story number one is the baby name in mm-hmm. England.
7: Yeah.
0: Okay, so you're saying you believe number two, but number one is the fake news.
7: Number one's a fakey, yep.
0: Okay. Maggie votes for one. Kristen?
8: I think that one could be true, and I hope it's true. Maybe it's after Nigel Farage, who I hope is still the PM of Britain one day, since he led Brexit. And I think the beaver story is true. I'm going to go with number three. I think Gen Z is ignorant, both their fault and their education system failing them, but I'm not sure if it's quite that high.
0: All right. Chuck?
5: Ignorant.
7: Very ignorant, hon.
5: I'm going to go with the beaver.
0: Flag it.
7: Hey, Wally.
0: All right, Chuck votes for story two.
5: I don't care whether it's right or wrong. I just wanted to say it.
0: Stephanie. What do you say, Stephanie?
6: For me, unfortunately, I think three might be true, unfortunately. So I'm going to go with one. I don't think it was Muhammad. I think that's the wrong part.
0: All right, Stephanie, you're well-read and informed because story number one is fake because Muhammad is still number one in England.
7: Yes!
0: So Maggie and Stephanie are the winners today.
7: Woo-hoo!
0: Congratulations on pushing a whole tie ahead to get your prize. And
5: I had more fun.
0: You're just hot right now.
7: Oh, I'm hot!
0: You are.
7: I'm smoking.
0: When the weather got hot, you started to heat up.
7: My brain works better in heat.
0: Okay.
7: Oh, my goodness. Oh, my goodness.
5: We're going to have a good time at the party this year.
0: Yeah, we really are. The outtakes are going to be off the charts.
5: It's all going to be her.
7: No.
0: Maggie's greatest hits.
7: Not available in stores.
5: Oh, hits.
0: Yes.
7: Oh.
0: I was careful to enunciate.
5: I got you, Mr. Casey.
0: Thank you very much.
5: I knocked my headphones off, but that's all right.
0: 7:50, 10 before the hour, you're listening to Casey and Company.
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25: It's the consistency. 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You want that to be unaffected by the market so that when we have times like these where we have so much volatility, you're not stressed about, do I have enough? 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If that's the kind of feeling that you want to have, if that's the kind of messaging and plan that you want from your financial advisor, I encourage you to sit down with Mike, myself, Catherine, 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income that you need to have in retirement. But it all starts by giving us a call at 866-597-1040, 866-597-1040.
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0: 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Coming up at the top of the hour, we're going to meet Justin Sherlock. He's running for Anne Arundel County Council as the Republicans try to take back the council down in Anne Arundel County. Communism is still on the march. We've got some examples to share with you. And they're starting in small towns and working their way up through school boards and county councils and things of that nature, but New York City, as you know, they have now got three Democrat socialists running for Congress there. And persecutor Jack Smith has spied on 44 members of Congress. We'll tell you all about that in just a second. 7:53, traffic and weather on the threes. Now with the update, here's the King, Chuck the Body Whitaker.
20: There's a new minor wreck, Dorsey Road, in the area just around the area Meadow Ridge Road and Route 1. So we're trying to get a confirmation on that. But in the meantime, it looks like it is minor. Your morning backup is there, I-97 southbound at Route 32 heading into Annapolis. It's only right there. It gets better after the bridge at 178. Pretty typical ride on the Beltway this morning. JFX is still clear from Ruxton Road into the ramps downtown, and we're sitting at about 20-minute delays currently southbound at both the Harbor Tunnels. I'm Chuck Whitaker with traffic and weather on the threes on Talk Radio 680 WCBM.
0: Fox 35 Weather Authority forecast sunshine and heat and humidity today over 100 degrees. Heat index will make it feel like 107. Tomorrow, sunshine, upper 90s, chance for a stray shower and or storms for tomorrow. Right now, 79 in Bel Air, 79 in Dundalk. Let's get to the phones here. Brian is in Elk Ridge. Hello, Brian.
12: Hey, good morning, guys. Just want to make a comment on Amy Coney Barrett. I too, like you guys, I believe she is compromised, and I've thought that for a while. And even if she's not, she's definitely turned more liberal in her opinions over the past couple years since, I think it was 2017 when she was appointed. But I think she should step down, but I don't think she will, basically for two reasons. Number one, this is a lifetime appointment. She has job security for as long as she wants that. So she'll always have an income. She'll always have that coming in. But according to her testimony, and even more importantly, she needs physical security. And I'm assuming if she steps down, she's going to lose that physical security. And these radical lunatics, they have long memories. They're going to remember that Dodds decision. So I think she feels that she's going to be even more physically compromised if she does step down.
0: Yeah, well, that's why they were asking for $20 million more additional spending on security for the Supreme Court justices, because they don't think they're secure enough. That's why they were that right. rare testimony yesterday. I think you have a fair point. It's a valid point. And I think you may be right that the left has a memory here and may come after her anyway. But it just, I think if you look at the data, it really, she is compromised. And I think that, you know, if a justice retires or resigns or unfortunately passes away, then certainly the president could name a replacement. And this time I would hope that they would, President Trump would consult with Justice Alito and Justice Thomas as to who might be the best choice and not the Federalist Society. But that's a good point, Brian. Thanks for calling in. Appreciate that. Gary in Kingsville. Good morning, Gary.
1: Hey, Sean. Two quick questions. Maybe a third. First off, in that hearing with Justice Barrett, did anyone bring up the change in her record since Dobbs? Did anyone even bring that up at all?
0: I didn't hear all of it. I just saw some of the hearing, so I can't answer that. I would hope that that would have been a part of the hearing, but again, as I said, I have the data in front of me. And I'm sure somebody else in Congress would have had it as well.
1: Well, just because they got it doesn't mean right. that they're going to bring it up. They got these stupid yeah. politeness policies about, well, for instance, did anyone bring up Chuck Schumer's talk outside of the Supreme Court?
0: Not to my knowledge.
1: See, so this information's out there, but no one brings it up in a setting where maybe, for instance, I don't want to put a threat on Amy Coney Barrett. But if you bring that sort of thing about her decisions up, if you bring that sort of thing up about what happens if she steps down, well, then you let her know that we're watching, that we know what's going on, and that maybe that will affect future decisions.
0: Again, that's a legitimate point. If you bring it up, and hey, we understand that, look, you have had issues here post-Dobbs, and it's concerning, and... You know, I don't know if they would ask her directly if she's afraid for her life, and that's the reason why she's never going to admit to that. Yeah, here's the thing about Amy Coney Barrett. She was a professor. She wasn't a working judge when she was nominated. So I think there were many more qualified conservative female judges working. I think one was from Arizona, if I remember correctly.
1: Yeah, I recall.
0: Yeah. But she was a professor. So I don't know. You can thank Mitch McConnell and Leonard Leo for that horrific appointment.
1: Well, Donald is the guy in charge. He's the one that makes them, and there have been a couple that I'm sure he regrets now.
0: Yeah, I think
1: will he learn?
0: Yeah, I think he will. I think he has learned. I think he has certainly has learned.
1: I hope so.
0: All right, Gary, thanks so much. Some great questions there. And again, two 13-year-olds accused in an armed carjacking had prior contact with the juvenile justice system, according to prosecutors, over the weekend, and five juveniles, including a 14-year-old charged with assault in Fells Point, according to the BPD. Some of them had prior run-ins. That should not surprise you. Again, the 14-year-old had prior arrests there. So these are 13 and 14-year-olds now that are getting rearrested with priors. That's how bad our problem is here in Maryland. 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
14: News this hour from Town Hall. I'm John Scott. The U.S. has imposed a naval blockade on Iran and intensified its airstrike campaign in retaliation for Tehran's attacks on ships trying to pass through the Strait of Hormuz. Iranian officials said the American strikes Wednesday hit an Iranian army barracks, killing at least seven troops. Adding further pressure on Tehran, the U.S. Treasury Department issuing fresh sanctions against Iran. A call for more protection amid dangerous times for judges around the country. Bob Agnew has more.
15: Supreme Court Justice Amy Coney Barrett has told lawmakers that a sharp increase in threats targeting her and other justices is increasingly encroaching on their personal and family lives. Barrett, along with liberal Justice Elena Kagan, testified to Congress on Tuesday, a rare event for members of the High Court. With violence and intimidation on the rise nationwide, the justices are seeking millions of dollars to enhance security to help keep judges safe across the country. Bob Agner reporting.
14: In health news, Michigan officials eyeing lettuce as a possible cause to a large cyclospora outbreak. Correspondent Lisa Dwyer.
16: 2026 is already the nation's worst year for reported cases. More than 30 states have reported infections. Michigan has more than 3,300 cases. Officials there say early information points to lettuce or salad greens as a possible culprit. Michigan officials advise consumers to buy whole heads of lettuce, discard the outer layers, and thoroughly wash what's left. They also suggest avoiding bagged lettuce and pre-mixed salad kits. Cyclospora is a microscopic parasite that commonly causes watery diarrhea. I'm Lisa Dwyer.
14: Heavy downpours in South Texas washed out highways and stranded motorists Tuesday. Forecasters warned that a threat of more severe weather could bring dangerous flooding. Governor Greg Abbott declared a disaster. More from townhall.com.
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2: 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Here's Chuck Whitaker with traffic and weather on the threes.
3: Right, heads up in Rosedale. There's a report of an accident, and one report said it might be a cement truck that was on its side. I haven't seen it yet. Westbound Pulaski Highway, right at the ramp at the Beltway. So that ramp's a little bit sharp right there. We'll see if we can get State Highway to turn the camera just a bit and see if we can actually see that wreck. It's not on the Beltway, but apparently on Pulaski Highway on the westbound side. West Baltimore, new minor wreck there. Franklin Street at Warwick Avenue. Everybody's good this morning on the JFX. Still running clear from Ruxton Road through the ramps downtown. Going to have delays with heavy traffic south going into both the harbor tunnels. I'm Chuck Whitaker with traffic and weather on the threes on Talk Radio 680 WCBM.
4: Your Fox 45 forecast, very hot and humid today. Sizzling sunshine with highs in the triple digits and feel-like temperatures closer to 107. Mostly clear and warm tonight as temperatures fall back into the upper 70s. From the Fox 45 Weather Authority, I'm meteorologist Amy Aronson for Talk Radio 680 WCBM.
2: 73 degrees in Hampstead, 79 at the Kent Narrows at 8:04. Here are the latest headlines from the WCBM Maryland News Center. At least five juveniles were arrested in Fells Point this past weekend. Baltimore police confirmed to Fox 45 News. According to the BPD, four teenage boys were arrested following a fight near Broadway Market. The police said the juveniles ages 14, 15, 15, and 17 are each facing a second-degree assault charge. In another incident, the police said a 17-year-old girl was arrested after she reportedly spat in an officer's face after being told to leave the area. Police said she, too, is charged with second-degree assault. And apparently, Wes Moore received help from an appointed California senator with close ties to former Vice President Kamala Harris while he pursued a Bronze Star nearly two decades after his deployment to Afghanistan, according to records obtained by Spotlight on Maryland and a retired Army colonel leading the investigation. The congressional request did not come from either of Maryland's two Democratic U.S. senators or any of the state's seven Democratic House members. Instead, then-Senator LaFonza Butler, a California Democrat, wrote to the Army Secretary on Moore's behalf on November 12, 2024. The winning Maryland lottery number, pick 3, was 590. The pick 4, 8868. 8:05 on Casey and Company. Stein on Sports coming up next.
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8: And Gary has morning off. Stein on Sports brought to you by Farnan and Dermer. 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Well, the Midsummer Classic held last night. American League dominating, shutting out the National League 4-0 in the All-Star game. All the big guns, Bryce Harper, Kyle Schwarber, Brandon Marsh, C.J. Abrams, James Wood, all held hitless, as was Orioles catcher Adley Rutschman. He went 0-for-1 with a ground out in the seventh, but did manage to handle the pitchers rather well last night. He also talked about he loves Baltimore, would love to return, but he'll see what happens as they discuss his upcoming extension. 76ers trying to create a monster. ESPN reports three of the team's star players ramping up pursuit of four-time NBA champion LeBron James. The Wizards have shut down their number one draft pick, A.J. Devonta. He will not play in another summer league game. Former BYU star scored 27 points in his first game and 23 in his second game. And the Wizards are just...

0: taking a precautionary measure. Spain blanked France in the World Cup 2-0. They'll face the winner of Argentina and England. And the Ravens were named ESPN's Sports Humanitarian Team of the Year, the annual award presented last night in New York City. And that's a look at Stein on Sports.
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0: All right, on our ongoing Meet the Candidates, as we head into a very important gubernatorial election year, it's a midterm congressional year, and a lot of the local races we're trying to spotlight as well, scoreboard, county council, whatever. The Anne Arundel County first district in the county council has been a swing district for years, and again, it is time that some people would like to reclaim it for the Republicans. Joining us right now on our newsmaker hotline is Justin Sherlock, newcomer to the political scene, running in District 1 for Anne Arundel County Council. Justin, good morning. Welcome.
4: Good morning. Thank you for having me. I'm very excited to be here.
0: It is our pleasure. So what made you decide to get off the bench here and throw your hat into the ring and get involved in politics at the county council level?
4: You know, it's a great question. I've lived in Anne Arundel County all my life. I grew up in Annapolis. My father served in the fire department. He was the chief for 17 years. He served under five different mayors. So public service has kind of been in my blood. And then you take a look at things and, you see people leaving Maryland. You see costs going up. And my family lives here. My wife's family lives here. Our life is here. So I decided it was either time to step up or shut up. So I got involved.
0: Yeah. And I applaud you for that because a lot of people would just kind of look the other way. And you've obviously have seen enough and are not wanting to tolerate any more of the wasteful spending and so on and so forth. So what do you see as the immediate needs of people in District 1 of Anne Arundel County?
4: That's a great question. And really, District 1, here's the funny thing, Sean. When I told people I was running, I announced it on Facebook, and there were people that were like, oh, I'm going to vote for you. I was like, well, you live in Edgewater. You can't vote for me, right? So District 1 makes up the communities of Brooklyn Park, Linthicum, Jessup, Hanover, Severn, and in Ferndale, which is that little sliver of Glen Burnie right there. And each community has some different needs. And as far as Brooklyn Park goes, that's a community that really needs a lot of investment. There's a lot of pride in that neighborhood, but they need attention, and they need some accountability. As far as Linthicum and Hanover, Severn, and Jessup go, there's really a big outcry about the overdevelopment that continues to go. And really, I think the people across the board, they need somebody who's just going to listen to them, right? I think that's one of the biggest things that people in government have forgotten is that we need to listen to the people that live here, right? Who do you want to define your neighborhood? Do you want it to be some state agency? Do you want it to be a developer? Or should it be the people that live and work in this community? And that's what I believe, and that's, again, one of the reasons I'm running.
0: Now, one of the concerns that I hear Brooklyn Park folk talk about is it's a food desert. They really don't have a lot of places to go to shop for groceries. How would you change that?
4: Well, so again, Brooklyn Park, Brooklyn Park, I'm going to say it doesn't need saving, but it needs investment and it needs attention and it needs a long-term financial plan. So really as it relates to the grocery store, I believe that it can be done. I think you have to bring in a grocer who through lowering the financial risk to them, right? But first of all, there's some things that need to happen. You need to stabilize the area. Increased lighting, clean up vacant properties, the other part is policing. So there's not just a one fix that's going to solve all the problems for Brooklyn Park, but I believe a long-term planning solution will work, and bringing in public safety, taking care of absentee landlords, and fixing quality of life issues like illegal dumping and nuisance properties. I think all these things will be effective, and then bringing in a partner in a grocery store will work.
0: Yeah, and in just a second, we're going to ask you about, again, it's happening in Baltimore County, Anne Arundel, other counties, is this problem with juvenile crime. So we'll ask you about that, what thoughts you have and solutions on that. Coming up with Justin Sherlock, he's running.
4: Yep.
0: And Anne Arundel County Council, District 1, and stick with us, Justin. We have pause for traffic right now, 8:13. Traffic weather on the threes now with the update. Here he is, Chuck Whitaker.
5: All right, it's just, like we said, it's an overturned vehicle here. It's a concrete truck, I assume. A cement mixer westbound on Route 40, Pulaski Highway, the ramp that would take you to the outer loop of the Beltway. Took the ramp a little quickly there and turned over. So now we have concrete, we have fuel on the roadway, we have oil, and now they're calling it a hazmat situation. So the ramp is completely closed on Route 40 to the outer loop. I would think if we were going to take that ramp, you can take Ross. Oh, there they come down.
0: Yeah, they're finally after you. They finally caught up with you, Chuck.
5: Indiana wants you. Lord, I can't go back there. 92 star. Flashbacks. Westbound Pulaski Highway. I would make the turn onto Rossville Boulevard and then go over to Philadelphia Road to the Beltway. That's the only way you're going to get around that. And this is going to be here for a while with a hazmat situation on that ramp. I'm Chuck Whitaker with traffic and weather on the threes on Talk Radio 680 WCEBM.
0: Box 25 Weather Authority forecast. Sunny, hot, and humid today. Over 100. Heat index at 107. That's going to be with us next couple of days. Maybe a thunderstorm tomorrow might cool things down just a tad, but it is going to be hot, so be forewarned. Right now we're looking at it's already 80 in Owings Mills, 81 in Annapolis, and Justin Sherlock running for District 1 Anne Arundel County Council. So can a councilman, what kind of you know, obviously the county executive is important here, but what can a county council do to address the problem of juvenile crime in the county, Justin?
4: That's a great question, and as you know, many of the laws that have been passed come from Annapolis in the state legislature. So as a county council person, there's not a lot that we can't do. We can't rewrite Maryland juvenile laws from a county council seat, but in Anne Arundel County, we can do things within our authority to help prevent crime, you know, support law enforcement, and then keeping neighborhoods safe. Making sure that we have adequate staffing for police and fire department, right? Advocating for investment in community policing, just like I was talking about for Brooklyn Park, right? Making sure that the neighborhoods are safe. Supporting youth programs for recreation. And one thing, too, I think that's important is making sure that there are workforce opportunities for many of the young people today. I think we really need to focus on these opportunities here in District 1. In District 1, we have BWI, we have the casino, we butt right up to Fort Meade with cybersecurity, so we're really the economic engine of Anne Arundel County and really one of the state if we're looking at it. So I think if we do these things and we hold these county departments accountable for results, we can make public safety a priority and implement these things to help that out. But yeah, juvenile, it is unfortunately, it's a problem. And the one thing I will tell you, Sean, that I hear as I've gone around the my district is people say the police can't do their job, and that needs to be brought back. Police need to be able to do their job. We need to support them fully.
0: Could the county council establish a curfew for teens?
4: Yeah, I mean, these things could be implemented. Absolutely, they could, if it was an issue. You know, Anne Arundel County hasn't had some of the same issues you've seen in Ocean City with these, what do they call them, overtakings. I know that they just had one recently, but again, do we also have issues with teen shootings? I know there was one the other day. I think two people were shot, and that's, you know. So yeah, I think absolutely. I think everything needs to be on the board to take a look at it, to make the community safe.
0: Justin, this week we learned that parents are suing Anne Arundel County Public Schools because their daughter was identifying as a biological male or changed her name, whatever, and the school encouraged it, aided and abetted it, and kept it from the parents. They had no idea until a wayward email went their direction. I have since learned that this is Anne Arundel County public policy, is to not share that with parents. Is that something that needs to change in your estimation?
4: Absolutely. Absolutely. I think, many times they talk about holding parents accountable, when things, for example, if a student has a weapon or brings that to school, they want parents to show up for, student teacher, the parent teacher conferences. They want them to show up that. So parents should absolutely be a partner in their children's education. They shouldn't be the last to know. I think schools need to be transparent with the families. And, listen, every student needs to be treated with dignity and respect, right? And every student deserves to feel safe at school, but every parent deserves honest communication. My wife has been an educator for 28 years. She's been in Anne Arundel County for the last 10 years, and I can tell you that her and her workmate, they do AVID, and they do a great job of developing relationships with these students and families. And so, I think that that's the way to do it, is keeping these relationships strong, and parents need to be informed as to what's going on. So it's really, that's a parents' rights issue.
0: Yeah, and let's also look at the environmental issues of the Chesapeake Bay and a lot of tributaries of the bay in Anne Arundel County, and we're concerned about crab population and the crab harvest and the watermen, so on and so forth. What can you bring to the table to try to make sure that the water stays clean and that the watermen can continue to earn a living on the bay?
4: That's a great question, and as you may or may not know, District 1, we don't have a lot of water up here, right? In our area, we don't really connect to the bay. However, the health of the bay, it really starts up in Pennsylvania, the Susquehanna. This is where the fertilizers and things get into the bay, and this is where many of the problems are created. So I think it's just a matter of taking a look at it and bringing forth initiatives that continue to support the health of the bay and support green initiatives. One thing that's interesting is that Anne Arundel County enacted what I'm going to call a bag tax or a plastic bag fee several years ago.
0: Right.
4: And you go to the grocery store and they charge you 10 cents per bag if you don't bring your own bags, right? Well, that 10 cent fee goes directly to the retailer, to the grocery store. So if you're, it's a green initiative, Sean. So if you really want to have that conversation, then why does that money not directed towards initiatives on saving the bay and other green spaces in our community?
0: Yeah.
4: So those are things I think we need to look at. I'm not an advocate of the bag tax, as I call it. But again, I think these are things that you want to look at, to help strengthen the community.
0: Fair point. All right, Todd, of our listeners, find out more about your campaign, volunteer, donate, etc.
4: I'm on Facebook, Sherlock for District 1. That's my website, www.sherlockfordistrict1.com. And the people can reach out to me through Facebook. I'm on Instagram. I'm on TikTok. So, and I actually welcome calls and conversations. And if people want to set something up, I'm happy to show up at a barbecue, a church service, whatever they want to do. I'm happy to have that conversation.
0: Justin Sherlock, running for District 1, Anne Arundel County Council. Justin, best of luck to you.
4: Thank you, Sean. I appreciate it. Thanks for having me today.
0: Our pleasure. 821, you're listening to KC and Company.
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0: Chuck Whitaker says, what do you mean there's Brooklyn Park's not near water? It's near Old Bay, isn't it?
9: One of Chuck's favorites of all time.
0: 823 traffic and weather on the
5: three. Just mad because I got that little cute thing in there.
9: What cute thing?
5: Talking about Q92 the last break.
9: Well, you mean 92 SAR?
5: You could, yeah.
9: Yeah, I was never a Q92. I was once a Q105, but never a Q92.
5: Oh, 92 SAR.
9: Okay. You were, however, part of the Q Morning Zoo. We know that.
5: I was.
9: We were.
5: Scott Shannon, Cleveland Wheeler.
10: For the record, Chuck did make a new joke in the first hour
0: what?
10: Today.
0: What? A new one?
10: There was a Hogan fat joke, and it went over your head. So he did make. He did try a new joke.
9: I thought he was trying his hat as a political pundit. I didn't realize.
10: Fat chance.
9: He was joking.
10: Where did you see that? Are we making stuff up? No, it's a joke. That's what we did on the show. Anyway, Chuck did try, so I'm giving Chuck props.
9: Yes, he's right.
10: I thought it was funny.
5: Very trying. Thank you, Ms. Casey.
0: You're welcome, sir.
5: And good morning once again. The westbound side of Route 40 Pulaski Highway, the ramp to the outer loop is closed, going to be closed for a while. It's a cement truck on its side with all kind of spillage of the concrete and everything else that's involved with that truck. So that's a hazmat situation. That ramp is blocked. Two options. You can make the turn there at Rossville Boulevard, go over to Route 7, and then come back. If you go by the accident scene, you can pick up Golden Ring Road. That'll take you up to Philadelphia Road and then back to the Beltway. There's really no backup at all westbound at this point, but they're monitoring the traffic there, and I'm wondering, let's see, yeah, here comes some traffic on the westbound side. So some traffic is getting by, mostly to the left at the accident scene. There's a new wreck in Pikesville, Reisterstown Road at Old Cork Road, and a new wreck coming in from Howard County, southbound Route 29 at Route 100. I'm Chuck Whitaker with traffic and weather on the threes. On Talk Radio 680 WCBM.
0: All right, Fox 45 Weather Authority forecast. We have a heat advisory in effect. Again, sunny, hot, humid, over 100 today. Heat index at 107, and that is expected to last at least all the way through tonight and tomorrow as well. So it's going to be hot next couple of days. Hydrate, dress appropriately, stay in the shade if at all possible. And, of course, be on the lookout for our very young among us and our older seasoned citizens as well. Chance for a stray shower or storm tomorrow, at least, as well. Right now, it is partly sunny. 79 downtown Baltimore, 82 in Parkville. Birthplace of our Star Spangled Banner, national anthem, Fort McHenry. Time to celebrate America's 250th birthday.

0: 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We have been reviewing the 56 signers of the Declaration of Independence since we just had our 250th birthday. That celebration lasts all year long, by the way. And again, these 56 signers, remember, they pledged their lives, their fortunes, and their sacred honor to the cause of American independence based on the self-evident truths that not even a global empire or a king tyrant could deny. And a lot of people ask me why George Washington and Alexander Hamilton and James Madison, among others, didn't sign the Declaration and don't appear as signatories. Well, many of them were serving either in military roles or in other capacities at the time, and everything was coming together rather quickly. And even up to the last minute, there were some people that were sitting on the fence as to whether or not they wanted to sign and or they believed in this independence, which they knew then. This was a declaration not only of independence, this was a declaration of war. So keep that in mind. None of the 56 signers died as a result of that signature, but before the war was over, 5 would be captured, 12 would have their homes destroyed, 17 would lose their entire fortunes. And one of those, Thomas Hayward of South Carolina, he was born in 1746 at his family's old house plantation in South Carolina. Again, he had a classical education at home, focusing on Latin before traveling to England to study law. He would eventually get past the English bar and was admitted to the South Carolina bar in 1771. Hayward returned home disillusioned with British aristocracy and became committed to the colonial cause. Thomas Hayward entered politics in 1772, was elected to the Continental Congress 3 years later, representing South Carolina. He voted for independence and signed both the Declaration of Independence and the Articles of Confederation. Unlike many politicians, he also served militarily as a captain of artillery, where he was wounded at the Battle of Port Royal in 1779. During the siege of Charleston in 1780, Hayward commanded a militia battalion, was captured by British forces, imprisoned for nearly a year. During his captivity, the British confiscated his home, his land, his property, valued at $50,000. At that time was very, very, a lot of money. He was labeled a martyr of the Revolution because he lost everything. While imprisoned, he famously adapted the British anthem, God Save the King, into the patriotic, God Save the States. And that is a look at America 250.
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2: Thanks. Good morning. Baltimore County officials met with residents in Essex on Tuesday to hear their concerns about public safety. Baltimore County State's Attorney Scott Schellenberger, Police Chief Robert McCullough, and a Deputy Director with the Maryland Department of Juvenile Services listened to residents who said they're sick of the crime and lack of accountability when it comes to juvenile offenders. A final public safety town hall meeting will take place in Randallstown next week. And county police are investigating a deadly pedestrian crash in the area of Liberty and Old Court Roads. The accident happened at around 4:45 Tuesday morning, and the victim was flown to a hospital where he died. The victim is identified as 60-year-old John Bates Sr. According to the preliminary investigation, Bates was attempting to cross Liberty Road when he was struck by an eastbound car. Police say the driver initially left the scene but returned a short time later. And MDTA police are investigating a three-vehicle crash in Baltimore that left one person dead. The accident involving a motorcycle, a sedan, and an SUV happened just before 7 a.m. Tuesday in the northbound lanes of 95 near Russell Street. Police say the motorcyclist was pronounced dead at the scene. The drivers of the other vehicles were not injured. And the man accused of killing a Towson University student during an alleged road rage incident has formally been indicted. 33-year-old Reginald Gray Jr. is charged with first-degree murder in the death of 22-year-old Nasir Majid, who was shot while driving near the Towson Circle on June 5th. 8:32 on Casey and Company. Coming up next, Chuck Whitaker with traffic and weather on the threes.
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2: 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Here's Chuck Whitaker with traffic and weather on the threes.
4: Up in the northwestern part of the county, Baltimore County, towards the Carroll County line, up in that area, there's a report of a wreck. A vehicle ran off the roadway on Beckleysville Road. I'm only mentioning that they're saying that the roadway is open, but I think the medevac was called for that accident scene. So heads up if you're going to be up in that area. The other big wreck is with a spill, a cement truck on its side, cement on the roadway, oil and fuel and everything else blocking the ramp from westbound Pulaski Highway onto the outer loop of the Beltway. Going to be there for a while. It's only a single lane or so. There may be squeezing two lanes by on Pulaski Highway, but that ramp is blocked. So if you haven't made the move back at Rossville Boulevard to Philadelphia Road, you can take Golden Ring Road and then go up to Route 7 and come back to the Beltway there to go around that area. I'm Chuck Whitaker with traffic and weather on the threes on Talk Radio 680 WCBS.
5: Your Fox 45 forecast, very hot and humid today. Sizzling sunshine with highs in the triple digits and feel like temperatures closer to 107. Mostly clear and warm tonight as temperatures fall back into the upper 70s. From the Fox 45 Weather Authority, I'm meteorologist Amy Aronson for Talk Radio 680 WCBM.
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0: Gary, as a morning off, I'm Sean Casey with Stein on Sports. American League dominated the National League last night, the Midsummer Classic, shutting out the NL All-Stars 4-0. Yankees outfielder Cody Bellinger drove in a pair of runs in the 4-zip victory. AL scored three times in the first, never looked back, as White Sox slugger Miguel Vargas launched a solo shot in the eighth to put the game on ice. Hometown hurler Christopher Sanchez gave up all three runs in the opening frame for the National League, while Mets outfielder Juan Soto tallied one of the team's three hits. Adley Rutschman, Orioles catcher, 0-for-1 with a ground out in the seventh, but acquitted himself well at the behind the plate. He did talk about this week about he'd love to sign an extension, that he loves Baltimore, but just have to wait and see what happens and what the front office has in store for him as well. Elsewhere, Spain is heading the World Cup final for the first time in almost two decades. The Red Fury shutting out France 2-0 down in Arlington, Texas. All eyes are on Lionel Messi's Argentina squad as the semis wrap up from Atlanta today. The defending champs will try to take down Harry Kane and England, who are hoping to make the final for the first time since 1966, believe it or not. Ravens have been named ESPN's 2026 Sports Humanitarian Team of the Year, handed out last night in New York City. ESPN says the Ravens were honored because of their long-term investment, aligning ownership, players, staff, alumni, nonprofit partners, and fans around building one of the most comprehensive youth development platforms in professional sports. And finally, the Wizards have seen enough from their top draft pick. The team announced on Tuesday that A.J. DeBonta will not play another game in the NBA Summer League from Vegas. The former BYU star scored 27 points in his debut, following up with 23 points in his second game. Washington also shut down Will Riley and Trey Johnson for the rest of the summer exhibition season. And that's a look at Stein on Sports.
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0: We've seen communism on the march, taking over in New York City with three Democrat socialists who embrace communism as their goal. Remember, they freely have admitted that. We have seen the mayor, new mayor of Washington, is a communist. The mayor of Seattle is a communist. And again, many of these start off at grassroots level, school board, and then on to county council, and then on the local state level. We may introduce you to two of them, Vaughn Pittman in Montgomery County and Gabriel Acevedo, as well as Mark Elrich in Montgomery County. It seems to be the ground zero for Maryland's Communist Party. But walk with us here as we take you down the road of how dangerous communist movements seek long-term influence through our educators. Comrade Tom Burke is one of the leaders of this group called Freedom Road Socialist Organization, an extremely dangerous communist movement in America. Under his watch, their membership numbers are staggering and growing by leaps and bounds. In Burke's own chilling words, he describes how he can take one communist in any city and quickly turn it into an army. And he has. He's captured countless teachers and professors across America that have access to the minds of students. And here is just an example. This is, once again, Tom Burke of the Freedom Road Socialist Organization.
6: We're not trying to build any old party. We want a revolution. What we're going to do going forward from this Congress that was so unifying is build across the United States. You'll find us in communities like Humboldt out in California or in Decorah, Iowa. Places where you're shocked that there's communists. But there's lots of people who have moved beyond the Democratic Party, and they want revolution. They're out there looking for us. If you want to help us grow, we can take a place with one determined person and turn it into a city with half a dozen in about 8 months to a year, and into two dozen or more in 2 years. We can help you tie to the mass movements, to become an activist who's actually leading other people in struggle, because that's the basis of how we make a revolution. We cannot move without the masses. We have to be leading them and fused with them.
0: One example of the Freedom Road Socialist Organization communist conversion is a school teacher, social studies teacher in Minneapolis. Her name is Meredith Abey. She's paid by the taxpayers, but she's now become a mouthpiece for the communist organization.
7: U.S. imperialism liberates no one. If you want actual liberation, we need to defeat U.S. imperialism, and that means that we need to keep fighting here at home.
0: She's screaming to the end. U.S. imperialism means destroy capitalism, destroy the Constitution, get rid of the president, get rid of the Senate. This is what they believe in. This is what they are working for. They're whipping up crowds into this revolutionary rage, and you better believe this spills over in her classroom. Domestic terrorists no longer hide in the shadows. They're operating right in front of our eyes. Speaker Johnson says this is a serious danger to the country.
8: It's in their platform. They want to remove the carceral state, they said. No prisons. They don't want to fund the police. This is not a game. Everybody needs to understand. These crazy little mini Mamdanis who are popping up all around the country, they are a danger to you and your family. This is not a game. If they promise you free stuff, there is far more beneath those promises that even some of these people do not understand themselves. And so we are here as the Republican Party to stand on the founding principles of the greatest nation in the history of the world. It is our duty to do that. And we're doing it on behalf of all of you, even the journalists who don't agree with our policies all the time. You better agree on these principles, because this is what keeps you free. By the way, it's what keeps the press free, okay? This is essential for your well-being and your family. This is not a game. This is not our father's Democrat Party. We're not arguing over marginal tax rates anymore. We're arguing over whether or not freedom is going to survive. And that's why we're so serious about this.
0: And that's not hyperbole. Once you get into the bowels of this movement, you see how dangerous it truly is and their goals. That's why it's important. I'm not saying that the current Democrat Party in the state of Maryland are run by communists or led by communists, but the Democrat Party is the home to communism, in the nation. Right now, they've been infiltrated. They've been taken over. And you can see it now in New York. You can see it in these other big cities. They call themselves progressives. They used to be liberals, but then they morphed into progressives. Really, this is the American Marxist movement. And it has to be stopped. And so I understand you might not like President Trump or agree with his ideas, or Dan Cox, for that matter. Or you might not, agree with the Republicans on most of everything. But I think one thing I think you would agree on, you want to keep your country. And you want to keep it where we have freedom and we have all the things that are guaranteed by the Constitution and the Bill of Rights. Our freedom of expression, our freedom of speech, our freedom of religion, our freedom to carry a right to bear arms. All of these freedoms are at risk because the communists want to take them away. They've done them. And look, there's a game plan. Go look at other countries. Go look what happened in the Soviet Union, in China, in Cuba, and so on and so forth. So again, they are that's why I say the greatest threat today to the United States is not Iran. I'm a little worried about China. But to me, the greatest threat is the Democrat Party because they have allowed themselves to be taken over and infiltrated by the most radical movement in history, a movement that has killed 100 million people worldwide, and that is communism. Now, they can dress it up and try to put lipstick on a pig and tell you that it's this, that, or not, or the other thing, but we know what it is. And people that have actually lived under it have identified it as what it is. And that is what's infecting the Democrat Party. So that's why you have a duty and an obligation to get out and vote in this state and every other state within the, can hear my voice. That is the danger that faces America today. And unfortunately, Republicans have allowed this to fester under their watch as well. They could shut it down with the Save America Act and so many other things, but Republicans are doing, again, a poor job at thwarting communism. All right, it's 8:43. Traffic and weather on the threes. Now with the update, the king of all traffic, Lugnuts Johnson.
9: All right, so both the tunnels are getting a little better now. Southbound, no late problems there, and we're back to about maybe a five-minute delay at the most on the southbound side. On the Beltway, slowing yet on the Parkville side, through Greenspring and down the west side. Nothing major, but it is heavy in that stretch between Liberty Road, I-70, and down towards Route 40 West. In Pikesville, the late accident there was Reisterstown Road at Old Court Road, and the westbound side of Pulaski Highway, that ramp onto the outer loop of the Beltway is closed. It's an overturned cement truck with a hazmat team sitting there with a spill, and that ramp is going to be closed for a while, and that local detour is still underway. I'm Chuck Whitaker with traffic and weather on the threes on Talk Radio 680 WCBM.
0: Fox 25 Weather Authority forecast, sunny today. It's going to be hot, humid, 100 degrees. The heat index, 107. Tomorrow, sunny, upper 90s, chance for a stray shower or storm. Get hydrate throughout the week. Make sure you're in the shade, dress appropriately. And again, make sure that the very young and the older seasoned citizens are kept hydrated and watch out for them as well, because they can be affected by this extreme heat. Right now, 82 already in the city of Baltimore, 83 in Glen Burnie. And time for our feel-good news segment of the day.

0: 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Here's Wesley Family Services CEO Doug Mutzel and the woman who was on TV, Diana Holcomb.
1: Much to our surprise, and I find this very humbling and very overwhelming, we had a donor come forward for the program in Westmoreland County and donated $100,000.
2: I would give him the biggest hug, and I would say thank you, and God bless you.
0: Wesley Family Services got the $100,000 donation, saving it from shutting down its Open Your Heart to a Senior program after they lost their federal funding. All right, so the Senate Judiciary Chairman Chuck Grassley will tell you about him in just a second, as he has revealed Jack Smith has spied on 44 members of Congress. 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
0: All right, this is kind of sad news. Again, the retired pilot, Sully Sullenberger, remember that miracle landing on the Hudson, U.S. Airways Flight 1549 back in January of 2009? He has revealed that he has got Alzheimer's disease. An American hero successfully landed that commercial airliner filled with passengers on the Hudson River after the plane lost thrust in both engines, announced that he has been diagnosed. He said, "It's early stage. For now, this means a name may not come easily to me. I forget a story I've recently told, or I don't sleep as well, but I am in the beginning of a long journey." He says by sharing the news of his diagnosis, other families living in the shadows with this disease will feel they too can step forward. Though it may impact my memory of the past, this diagnosis will not prevent me from looking forward to and appreciating our future. I will navigate this chapter with my wonderful family by my side. You might remember the movie Miracle on the Hudson. Clint Eastwood directed it. And again, starring Tom Hanks in the title role, the 2016 film Sully, and he retired March of 2010 after three decades as a professional pilot. In recent years, he has promoted himself as a advocate for airline safety. We wish Sully Sullenberger all the best in his long journey goodbye and his battle with Alzheimer's disease. Senate Judiciary Chairman Chuck Grassley on Tuesday revealed that former special counsel Jack Smith spied on 44 members of Congress and actually read their text messages. It was previously reported that Jack Smith obtained toll records or call logs of members of Congress. In fact, Smith said under oath he did not read any text messages, but this is not true.
5: Did the toll record that you requested from the senators, did they include the content of the phone calls?
6: No.
5: Did the records that you requested, the toll records from the members of Congress, include the content of text messages?
6: No.
5: Can you explain for us on the record?
0: Yeah, no. 44 members of Congress were spied on, including Senators Grassley, Johnson, Lindsey Graham, Hawley, Mike Lee, Democrats as well, Spartacus, Cory Booker, and many, many others. Rand Paul, Rick Scott, just named Susan Collins, who's in a tough re-election battle, and mostly Republicans, but some Democrats as well as some members of Congress, Kevin McCarthy, Steve Scalise, Tom Massey, some of the names you might recognize, Lee Zeldin, Lee Stefanik, Doug Collins, and others. In fact, we'll tell you what Elise Stefanik had to say. She's issued a statement now about the persecutor Jack Smith. Again, this is ongoing. We've seen the CIA has spied on the Senate in the past. President Obama, Vice President Biden, using the NSA, spied on FISA warrants, illegal FISA warrants, spied on President Trump's campaign, and then his candidacy. And now, of course, news that this guy was spying on members of Congress. When are we going to start seeing the perp walks? The people are going to be charged with violating the laws of the United States of America. Rescue Natural Supplements, want me to remind you, Christmas in July is still going on for the entire month of July, where you could save 50, 60, maybe up to 73% on some of your favorite Rescue Natural Supplements. 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
0: St. 52, Kim Placek Live is coming up next right after the 9 o'clock news. Kim was front and center at the public safety meeting at CCB in Essex last night. We understand she called out the Kathy Stealthmeyer to her face. I don't know if she was there last night. She may have been. Kim will tell you. Stay tuned for Kim. She's coming up right after the 9 o'clock news regarding that public safety meeting in Baltimore County. 8:53, traffic and weather on the threes. Now with the update, here's the king of all traffic, Lugnuts Johnson.
9: All right, late trip in and around the Beltway. Nothing major, but a few areas still a little bit busy as you're coming down the west side. And then the inner loop as you're moving towards Greenspring and eventually over to the JFX. And then over towards 83, there was some slowing in that area, but just a speed reduction at that point. And then the Parkville side of the Beltway had been a little bit slow as well during the last couple of minutes right here at Hartford Road. We still see that. The big wreck, cement truck on its side blocking the ramp. It's going to be there for a while, several hours with the cleanup, I'm sure. The ramp from westbound Pulaski Highway to the inner loop of the Beltway is blocked. The detour there, you can use Golden Ring Road. You can take Rossville Boulevard to Philadelphia Road. Come back to the Beltway. From there, there's no backup at all for the Beltway traffic locally through that area. I'm Chuck Whitaker with traffic and weather on the threes on Talk Radio 680 WCBM.
0: Fox 25 Weather Authority forecast sunshine today. It's going to be hot and humid, 100 degrees with a heat index of 107. And again, tomorrow sunshine, upper 90s, chance of a stray shower or thunderstorm. Already 82 in Annapolis, and it is getting hot again. Ocean City's already up to 80 degrees as well, so it's going to be a hot one today. And keep that in mind. So at least Stefanik has issued a statement on Jack Smith's illegal weaponization spying on Congress, and I think she shares the sentiment that most of us have regarding what was done to the Trump administration, what was done to many Republicans, some Democrats, and the president's going to outline much of this election integrity violations on Thursday night during his address to the nation. Stefanik put this statement out saying the American people have long known that Joe Biden's handpicked prosecutor weaponized government at the highest levels, and I have long suspected that he unconstitutionally spied on members of Congress, including me, and then perjured himself in front of Congress. The newly declassified records confirm exactly that. Special Counsel Jack Smith's team unlawfully and unconstitutionally accessed my private text messages along with 43 other members of Congress in clear violation of the Constitution. As President Trump has said, the illegal weaponization and abuse of power was not just against the president, it was against all his supporters who spoke out against it. Now we see it extended to duly elected members of Congress. This is not an isolated incident. It is the latest and most egregious example, the most widespread and dangerous weaponization of the federal government in our nation's history that I have spent years fighting to expose. As a leading voice in Congress and the House Intel Committee and the Select Committee on Weaponization, I have worked to investigate and expose the Biden administration's collusion with big tech to censor Americans, the FBI's illegal targeting of parents at school boards and traditional Catholics, the Russia collusion hoax, lawfare against President Trump and his allies, and the broader pattern of the deep state illegally targeting political opponents. These bombshell records confirm that unaccountable special counsels and federal agencies used their power to secretly and unconstitutionally surveil elected representatives without proper legal process. Accessing the private communications of lawmakers is an assault on the separation of powers, congressional independence, and the constitutional rights of every American. Here's the important part. There must be criminal consequences for this egregious, unconstitutional, and illegal abuse of power targeting duly elected members of Congress and the American people. Those responsible must be held fully accountable, and we must enact strong reforms to prevent any future administration from weaponizing government tools against the American people or their elected representatives. The American people sent us to Washington to defend the Constitution, not to allow it to be shredded by politically motivated prosecutors. I will continue leading the fight against this weaponization and abuse of power until real accountability and lasting reforms are achieved. Elise Stefanik. She is 100% absolutely right. And again, the president is going to address what happened, at least in Georgia, we're told, on Thursday night, and how maybe a foreign power interfered with our election process. How, as we've told you, there were problems in Michigan, 26,000 unlawfully counted ballots there, problems in Fulton County, Georgia, problems in Arizona, in many of these swing states where I believe that election was stolen from the president on 3 November 2020. The question here is, who is going to be held accountable? When are we going to start seeing indictments? The Comey thing with the 8647, that's chump change. I think that's horrific what he did. I don't think it's a prosecutable offense. So get rid of the nickel and dime stuff and give us the meat and potatoes. That's what the American people want. That's what we voted for President Trump. And Kash Patel, we've already seen Pam Bondi. She dragged her feet on a number of things, as I called her out repeatedly for. Kash Patel, it is time for you to stand and deliver. The American people have had enough. And again, this could happen to Democrats too. I'm just telling you, unless you punish the people that did this, and people think they're going to get away with it, who knows? Say, down the road in the future, some Republican president or some Republican members might do the same thing to the Democrats. We can't live like this as a country in a constitutional republic when we have our government that's been weaponized against us, when we have our intelligence agencies that have been weaponized against the American people, the American taxpayer. This is the reason why I wonder why people don't vote. You wonder why people, the mail-in ballot issue here in the state of Maryland, the 565,000 duplicate ballots and had to go out the replacement ballots? Because people get beat down. They don't have any trust in the system. They don't have any trust in their leaders. This is an opportunity to restore that trust, to restore the integrity of the electoral process and to the levers of government, that anybody that is entrusted to be a government official is going to follow the law. Otherwise, if they violated the law, they will be prosecuted. They will be charged, and if convicted, they will go to jail. And only until then are we not going to be able to fix our entire system and keep our constitutional republic. Just keep that in mind. Sorry for the extended rant, but I had to get that off my chest. Stay tuned. Kim is next. Until tomorrow, God bless our troops. God bless America.
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12: You've been
11: this hour from Town Hall. I'm John Scott. The U.S. has reimposed a blockade on Iran after Tehran's attacks on ships in the Strait of Hormuz.
12: The U.S. Navy has restarted a blockade of Iranian ports. Now, this blockade is aimed at stopping Iran from getting its crude oil to the international market. And that's important because crude oil is a main driver of Iran's economy. Now, this comes as Iran has been attacking ships going through the Strait of Hormuz on a route that is hugging the coastline of Oman.
11: That's correspondent John Gambrell reporting from Dubai, United Arab Emirates. There's been another death during an encounter with immigration agents, this time in Florida. We get more from correspondent Jennifer King.
13: Authorities say a man running from federal officers in northeast Florida was struck and killed early Tuesday morning by a tractor trailer. The 28-year-old was among four occupants of a vehicle that stopped in the parking lot of a gas station and convenience store in St. Augustine. Police say that during the encounter with agents from ICE and Homeland Security investigations, the four fled on foot, with one darting across a busy road into the path of a semi-truck. Florida Highway Patrol spokesman Sergeant Dylan Bryan says the driver stopped and tried to render aid, but the man died at the scene. It marks the third death in about a week involving encounters with ICE agents. I'm Jennifer King.
11: Heavy smoke from several large wildfires blazing in Canada and Minnesota expected to engulf large swaths of the Midwest and Northeast U.S. this week, exposing millions to dangerous air pollution. Minnesota officials issuing an air quality alert through Friday for areas including the Twin Cities metro area, Alexandria, and Two Harbors. Officials in Michigan and New York also issuing air quality warnings. More on these stories from townhall.com.
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0: red extreme heat alert today and tomorrow. Officials say the extreme heat poses significant health risks, especially for those working outdoors, older adults, young children, individuals with chronic health conditions, and pets. Cooling centers will be open across the city and pools will have extended hours. Howard County Police are warning residents about phone scammers who are posing as police. According to police, the scammers use the names of current and retired officers and tell their intended victim that they have to immediately pay to clear a fine or a warrant. Police say never send money, gift cards, or cryptocurrency to a caller, especially if they're saying to do it quickly. Police say so far no one has fallen victim to the scam. Stein on Sports and the Fox 45 Weather Authority forecast next.
1: Everyone, Kim Klasick here. 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
0: The Baltimore Ravens have been named as ESPN's 2026 Sports Humanitarian Team of the Year. 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The Ravens say Baltimore gives us everything, and this reward is a reflection of what we give back, and we're honored to be ESPN's Sports Humanitarian Team of the Year. 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
0: 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Here's the forecast from the Fox 45 Weather Authority.
10: Your Fox 45 forecast, very hot and humid today. Sizzling sunshine with highs in the triple digits and feel-like temperatures closer to 107. Mostly clear and warm tonight as temperatures fall back into the upper 70s. From the Fox 45 Weather Authority, I'm meteorologist Amy Aronson for Talk Radio 680 WCBM.
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1: All right, good morning, good morning. Happy Wednesday. Happy Wednesday. Man, do we have a show for you. We have a show for you. Let me tell you what. I did go to the Baltimore County Public Safety meeting last night. It was their meeting for, you know, those that are in the Essex area, I guess you could say. It was at CCBC, the Essex location. And I went. I actually had Olivia with me. As I mentioned on the show yesterday, we were going to get there just a tad bit late. Because her tutoring ends at 6. So her tutoring ended at 6, and then we headed straight over there. So we got there around 6:15, 6:20-ish. But I did go back, and I heard some of the opening remarks, so I didn't miss anything. We're going to talk about the entire public safety meeting. And, of course, I want to get your feedback. I met a lot of great people last night while I was there. Many people had the same concerns, which is really interesting, because Councilman Mike Ertel, he said that the concern he hears the most in his office is about the speeding traffic. Now, I am very dumbfounded to I had no idea. You guys, you never call me here at WCBM or text me and tell me that you care about the speeding traffic. Usually I get phone calls about the juvenile crime.

0: time. And of course, I talk about the open air drug markets. You know, when it comes to the robberies, the non-fatal shootings, the fatal shootings, the carjackings sky high, and the fact that there is no accountability for many of these individuals, right? But no, Councilman Mike Ertel, he says that it's speeding. That's why people call his office, is they want to crack down on the speeding vehicles. I couldn't believe it, but guess what? That's how things went last night. We'll talk about it. Also, I am going to start the show because a heartbreaking story out of Milford Mill this morning. So we are going to get to that. You probably heard about the 7-year-old that was fatally shot accidentally yesterday. So we will talk about that to start the show. And then we'll get into the Baltimore County Public Safety meeting. Also, real quick, we do have, I keep saying delegate. You know, shame on me. Councilman Nino Mangione. I got to get used to that. He's going to join us at 11:35 a.m. as he does on Wednesdays. Of course, we'll talk to him as we spoke to Delegate Mark Fisher, Delegate Jason Buckle, and Delegate Latoya Cogollo. They're headed to a special session in Annapolis. I do want to ask Councilman Nino Mangione if he saw this coming and if he believes that this ballot measure is going to end up passing. I mean, he knows these people there in Annapolis. These are his now former colleagues. I also want to ask him a couple questions about some of the local issues in Baltimore County. As I mentioned, the public safety meeting last night, I would love to ask his thoughts on that. Real quick, you know, Pat Dyer, the GOP candidate for, I should say, nominee for County Executive Baltimore. He was there last night. It just so happens the way that we lined up to speak, he was right in front of me. So Pat Dyer was there. Josh Sines, I'm going to go ahead and I'm going to say between Josh Sines and Lenny, who were both at the meeting, they were some MVPs, man. And also, I believe her last name was Rudolph. I'm not quite sure. I could go back and take a look at it. But she told a story about what happened to her when a juvenile that carjacked an individual, that juvenile, I guess it was multiple juveniles in this car that was being chased by police, slammed into her car and almost killed her. And so, of course, we'll talk about all those stories. Also, there was a consignment shop targeted in Towson. It was a very interesting story, and I want to get to that. And then, of course, daylight savings time. Man, Brian the producer, do you want to leave the clocks as they are, or do you want to fall back in the fall? And you'll be here on... He'll be at work on time no matter what happens. You know, that's one way to look at it. But, you know, yesterday the House did pass to make daylight savings time permanent. And, of course, it's going to go to the Senate. But this has already been discussed. The Senate did pass this bill before. And then it kind of died in the House. I don't know why they're, like, tossing this back and forth. But some people are saying that it's absolutely going to pass this time around. So I do want to get your thoughts on that. And that actually goes with the question of the day as well. A couple of things real quick before we get into the story in Milford Mill. I was watching, obviously, you know, I'm scrolling on social media a lot, and maybe you saw this video, but we were talking yesterday about the dog in Harford County that accidentally hit the toaster that basically burned the house down. Do you guys remember this? The dog's name is Bo. There were three cats. Unfortunately, there were two cats and one dog that weren't able to get out of the fire, and they passed. And then apparently Bo and another dog was able to be rescued from that house. Well, wouldn't you know it? The investigators, of course, they said they had the Ring camera footage, and that's how they were able to identify Bo as the culprit in all of this, right? They said Bo was on a counter, and he hit the toaster. Well, this video is now circulating thanks to the Baltimore Sun. And if you have an opportunity, if you didn't see it already, please go to the Baltimore Sun's Facebook page and take a look at this video, because there's many people in the comment section pointing out kind of what I'm feeling and thinking about this. And I, you know, there's not a conspiracy theory or anything like that. But if you watch the video, Bo is there at the counter, sure. He's at the counter. Now, just to give you a visual here, this counter, it's a smaller counter between, you guys know, between the fridge and the stove, right? So it's a smaller counter between the fridge and the stove, and there were appliances on this counter. Now, I will say, when you're looking around this kitchen, they had appliances everywhere, and every plug was filled. Every outlet had an appliance with it, okay? There were lots of appliances in this kitchen, I will say that. But if you see Bo, he jumps up on the counter and he starts scratching away. Now, there isn't any food on this counter, and immediately when I heard about Bo, the dog, hitting the toaster, I thought Bo was trying to get some food. There wasn't food on this counter. And so, he's scratching away at the back of the counter, and you can't really see what he's scratching at because the fridge is, like, in the way. But many people in the comment section, they said, wait a minute, he wasn't kitchen counter surfing. Lots of people that have this type of dog, I guess that was a golden retriever. I could be wrong. That could have been a lab, like a light color lab. But it's one of those really big dogs. And there were people in the comments that said they believe that he noticed something was wrong. And that's why he jumped up there. And that's why he was scratching at what was ever going on in the wall situation. Anyways, take a look at the video. We might be having a hashtag justice for Bo out there, because I now that I've seen the video and I watched it a couple times, and I thought, wait a minute, are we blaming Bo the dog? And it might not be Bo's fault. I don't know. Anyways, take a look at the video. If you saw the video, you want to text me the text line to give your thoughts. Let me know what you think. I watched it a couple times, and there wasn't any food on the counter. And it looked like he was concerned, and so he starts scratching at the wall. And I'm wondering if maybe one of the appliances, you know, everything that's going on in the walls there, maybe he saw some smoke or something. And while doing, you know, all of that, maybe he accidentally hit the toaster on. Or what if the toaster was jammed and it was on and it started smoking? I don't know, but you can't see. You can't see because the way the refrigerator is right in front of it. Anyways, take a look at the video. I just thought that was interesting because in the comment section, almost all of the comments, and there's lots of comments, almost all of the comments said, no, something else is going on here. And I thought, you know what? I think the people are right. I think the people are right. Anyways, I did want to talk about this tragic story before we get into the Baltimore County Safety Meeting. There was a young girl, 7 years old, that lost her life yesterday, and it sounds like it was an accidental shooting. Take a listen.
1: Well, police have now confirmed what many neighbors here in Milford Mill have feared, that a little 7-year-old girl who lived in this home right over here on Selgrave Avenue has been shot and killed this afternoon. Detectives calling the incident an accidental shooting, but are providing very few details about the circumstances surrounding it.
2: Anytime a child's life is lost is absolutely tragic, and we're working to figure out the circumstances surrounding the shooting, and once we have more information, we'll provide that to you.
1: The name of the victim still not released, but again, a 7-year-old girl is died from her injuries involved in a shooting in what's being called an accidental shooting here in Milford Mill. I'm Jeff Abel. We'll have more as we get it.
0: All right, and they are, you know, getting a little bit more information. Very sad story, first of all. And I was kind of watching it last night and kind of looking at the police presence, because there were videos, cell phone videos that were circulating online. And I just can't even imagine what the family is going through, and condolences to the family. You know, gun safety is so important. And I know we talk about our Second Amendment rights because we want, you know, complete rights here in the state of Maryland. But we got to make sure that we're also being safe. And I just wanted to kind of note here, because I think I've talked about this before. You know, kids are so curious, and I mentioned, because you guys know by now, my 9-year-old Olivia, it's her dream. It is her dream to become a police officer. And I have said to her a couple different times, if you are in a situation where you see a firearm, you see a gun or any kind of weapon, please promise mommy you will not touch it. And if anybody touches it around you, I need you to get out of there. Okay? I need you to get out of wherever it is. If it's another kid, even if it's an adult, I don't want you in the room. And it is so sad because these things can happen. And I saw that and I said, oh, 7 years old. Again, condolences to the family. I can't even imagine what that family is going through. As you heard there from Jeff Abel, they're going to do a thorough investigation. And as we saw, you know, in these cases, there's been a couple in Baltimore. I remember there was one in Virginia. Remember that 6-year-old in Virginia took, I think it was his grandmother's gun to school and ended up shooting his teacher in the face. I don't know if you guys recall that. You know, And that grandmother ended up getting sentenced, right? She's spending time behind bars. And even in this situation, I guarantee you, someone, whoever left that gun, whether it was the safe unlocked or, you know, and we don't know the details yet. We don't know if somebody was possibly cleaning the gun or you just don't know. But I suspect that there's going to be charges filed, in this situation, by the state. Heartbreaking, heartbreaking. Anyways, I just wanted to kind of mention that because, and then I saw where, people were responding to, I guess there was a Facebook post because, Chief McCullough wasn't the one that was speaking to reporters. Just so you guys know, Chief McCullough was at the Baldwin County Public Safety meeting last night. So that's why he wasn't the one speaking to reporters. It was another individual from the Baldwin County Police Department. So I will say, because I saw those comments, and it's, of course, it's not like, you know, they don't care to be there. He was actually in another location as all of this was transpiring. And so I just wanted to mention that. Also, if we'll go to the question of the day real quick, we'll get that started. Go to WCBM.com. If you have the app, the poll question is right in the app as well. And I just want to put this on your plate because as soon as we start talking about the Baldwin County Public Safety meeting, I'm sure, you know, I'm not going to get to the question of the day as much as I usually do. So brought to you by Renovation Real Estate. Are you happy about daylight savings time change, making it permanent? Are you happy about that? It has passed the House, as I mentioned. It's going to go to the Senate, and there's a lot of chatter on Capitol Hill that this is finally going to make daylight saving time permanent. So the options there for you, yes, no, or don't care. Maybe you don't care. Maybe you're like Brian the producer that says, look, I'm going to show up to work regardless, whether it's dark or light outside. Maybe you don't care at all. I will say for myself, I hate when it gets dark early. I do. I hate when it gets dark early. I think a lot of people feel the same way. And with the daylight saving time becoming permanent, basically what that means is we're not going to fall back in the fall. That it would just stay the same. Now, there are other states that want to already make daylight savings time permanent, and I honestly, personally, I think this should be handled at the federal level. I know Arizona is one of those states where they do their own thing, but it would be nice to have everybody on the same page. That might, you know, that would be nice. But is it something that we have to have? No, because of course you have different time zones anyways, but it would be nice if everybody was on the same page with this. But we'll see what happens, but I do want to get your thoughts. Again, are you happy about daylight savings time and change, this change, making it permanent? Or do you not care at all? Or are you not happy at all? Maybe you're not happy about it. Maybe you are an early riser and maybe this will affect your day. All right. So let me know what you think. Right now, though, of course, it's Wednesday, and every Monday, Wednesday, and Friday, we have our Morning Market Flash with Tim Herb, RBC Wealth Management. Good morning, Tim. How are you?
3: Good morning, Kim. Happy Wednesday. How are you?
0: Happy Wednesday. I'm doing well. You know, Tim, I should ask you, because I know you're involved, you got your kids in the sports. How do you feel about making daylight savings time permanent?
3: Well, it's interesting. Brian just mentioned that to me, Kim, before I came on here this morning. You know, I tend to think that if you have more out, not to say more hours in the day, you only have 24 hours, but if you have more daylight in the day, it may in fact lead to more, you know, production. You may seem like you're being more productive throughout your day. I could tell you that as a parent of three children, and like most parents, even like yourself, Kim, we have so much going on with our kids in the evenings, and sometimes when, you know, the daylight is gone, so to speak, you know, it doesn't allow you to get all that you wanted to get done in that day. However, the flip side of that is that if it's going to stay lighter out longer, then in fact, you know, many of these coaches that probably coach our kids are going to want to extend practices.
0: Oh, no.
3: Right? Later at night. You don't think about that. So it has so many effects. It's like a domino effect, Kim, on so many levels. If you do extend it or you make it permanent, I tend to think that it's good. I enjoy getting out there doing some work in the yard and so forth, you know, in the springtime, the summertime. So it's good for someone like myself that if I do have a night off of sports after work, you know, with my kids and I have some time to myself, I can, you know, get outside and do some work around the house. It's helpful when there's more daylight. That's all I'll say.
0: Nice.
3: I don't know if people would agree with that or not, but that's my personal opinion. So I'm okay with it if it happens. But I'm sure you're going to always have individuals that want to, you know, everybody has an opinion, right? So, but let's talk about the economy, the markets, what's going on. Yesterday, the Dow was up, very minimal amount, 0.02%. S&P 500 came up 0.38% on Tuesday. The NASDAQ index up 0.9%. And then the Russell 2000 up 0.39%. So all four of the major indices trading higher in Tuesday trading yesterday, ending just off their best levels. This kind of momentum rebound on Tuesday yesterday with the big sell-off we had. Unfortunately, you know, I talked to you on Monday morning before we saw the pullback, the correction in many of the technology stocks, in particular, Kim, the semiconductor names. We did have some outperformers yesterday. We're getting, again, some earnings coming out here this week. One of the big things, the headline, June Consumer Price Index, the CPI, dropped 0.4% on a month-over-month basis. That's some of the economic data I hinted at earlier in the week that we would see. That's sharper, that decline, sharper than the consensus estimate for a 0.1% decline and the increase we saw in May of 0.5%. So why you're seeing that increase in the consumer price index, or actually the drop on a month-over-month basis, is what? You talked about this the other week, Kim. The big impact from declining gasoline prices, declining energy prices, right? So that obviously, you know, carried over into the CPI number dropping on that month-over-month basis. So, you know, when we look at some of the economy, again, it's tied back to the discussion, the tension between the U.S. and Iran. Right now, you know, we're looking at oil here this morning. I talked about this again when you were asking about the price of oil going up or down. West Texas Intermediate futures are up about 0.6% here pre-market at about $79 a barrel, still way off the mark with the high where they were a few months ago. International Brent crude oil gaining about 0.7%, trading above $85 a barrel right now. So, you know, overall, we look at the markets. Yesterday was good. We got to bounce back. Again, I think a lot of this, the economic data is tied to the price of oil right now and some of these tensions overseas. There is a probability of a rate hike possibly at this month's meeting, the July meeting, although that probability did decline to about 17% from about 42% according to CME's Fed Watch tool. So, you know, it'll be interesting to see whether what rates do here this month. But pre-market right now, looking at Dow futures, we're up again here this Wednesday morning, 62 points to the Dow. S&P up 16 points, Kim. NASDAQ futures up 159 points. Maybe we can string together 2 days of positive gains. We'll have to wait and see. And I'll talk to you on Friday morning.
0: Sounds good. Thanks, Tim.
4: Hi, this is Rod Whitstat. For the past year, I've been advertising here on WCBM, trying to offer Kim's listeners a very affordable rate of $525 for a will, a power of attorney, and advanced medical directive. Well, I can't keep that low rate up forever. If you contact me before August 1st, I will honor that rate. Call 410-525-WILL. That's 410-525-WILL. Thank you. By the way, $750 is still a great rate.
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0: All right, we are back, and we're going to get right into the Butler County Public Safety meeting. I have been waiting for this moment. Also, real quick, I just wanted to mention, because I went back, Channel 11 did say with the 7-year-old girl that was accidentally shot at Milford Mill, and just so you know, they said the parents were, there were adults home, not parents, but let me take that back, adults. There were adults home at the time of the shooting. Okay, so they didn't specify, you know, whether they were parents or guardians, okay? They were also saying that the 7-year-old was transported to the hospital where she was later pronounced deceased. So it sounds like they did have some sort of life as she was leaving the house, but unfortunately did not make it. And again, that was at Channel 11. So I will keep my eye on that story. Again, condolences to the family. I can't imagine what they're going through. I can't even imagine. All right, let's jump into the Butler County Public Safety meeting, shall we? Yes, we shall. Yes, we shall. So yesterday I can announce I finally met Baltimore County Executive Kathy Doesn't Want to Work Clausmeyer. We finally had our face-to-face. I finally met this woman. I couldn't believe it. She was there at the meeting. And I had to acknowledge to her that I was surprised to see her there. It wasn't a ribbon cutting or anything like that. And I said, you know what? This is great. I'm glad that you're here. Also that was there. If you want to go through the list of people that were there. You had Scott Schellenberger, the prosecutor that's on his way out the door, unfortunately. He was there. Now I noticed that Sarah David, who beat him in the primary, she was not there. If I'm wrong, correct me. But I looked around the audience a couple different times. I did not see Sarah David. Okay. Also, I saw Lisa Gary. She was also on the stage with Chief McCullough and others. Lisa Gary, she was there. I guess she's the deputy, deputy executive over at Department of Juvenile Services. Betsy Fox Tolentino was not there. Now, she might have had another engagement. Not sure. But you know who was also not there, who loves a photo op? Our new Democrat nominee for Baltimore County Executive, Julian Jones. Julian Jones, who doesn't miss a camera opportunity. He was not there. Could it be? Could it be because he's already won the nomination? Could it be that he believes he's going straight to that county executive seat and he felt as though that he did not have to be there? As I mentioned, the GOP nominee for Baltimore County Executive, Pat Dyer, was in the room. He did step up to the mic and he was there. Okay? They were there. But we're going to get into this. I saw Delegate Ryan Araki in the room, Delegate Rick Metzger. You had Councilman David Marks. He was there. But there were a lot of people that were not there that I thought should have been there. So we get back, we're going to get right to Kathy Doesn't Want to Work Clausmeyer's opening statement. And then we'll go from there because there were a couple of residents that I thought shared great stories that I want to share with you. Stay right there.
1: News. I'm John Scott. The U.S. military reimposing a naval blockade on Iranian ports. This comes as Washington tries to stop Iran's attacks on ships in the Strait of Hormuz. The price for a barrel of Brent crude oil, the international standard, briefly topping $87 early Tuesday, still well below the nearly $120 reached at the height of the war. The price dipped back to $78, then back up to $85 a barrel on Wednesday. Five of the biggest U.S. banks reporting record profits on Tuesday, beating even the most optimistic Wall Street expectations. J.P. Morgan Chase earning a record $16.9 billion in the quarter. Spain advanced to its first World Cup final since winning in 2010 with a 2-0 victory over France. Spain will face either defending champion Argentina or England on Sunday in East Rutherford, New Jersey. This is SRN News.
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3: AP Sports, I'm Mike Hempen. The American League has now won 18 of the last 23 Major League Baseball All-Star games following a 4-0 win last night in Philadelphia. Starter Dylan Cease and 10 relievers combined on a three-hitter. All-Star Game MVP Cody Bellinger hit a two-run single, and Ben Rice added an RBI single in the first against Christopher Sanchez. Miguel Vargas added an eighth-inning home run. Rays third baseman Junior Caminero left the game after being hit by a pitch on his left hand. X-rays were negative. It's England and Argentina in a World Cup semifinal this afternoon. Fans in Madrid reacting to Spain's 2-0 win yesterday over France. Spain will play today's winner for the World Cup title Sunday. The NBA is moving closer to launching a new league in Europe. I'm Mike Hempen, AP Sports.
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5: Your Fox 45 forecast, very hot and humid today. Mostly sunny with temperatures in the triple digits. With humidity, feel like temperatures. Heat index values will be close to 107 at times. Mostly clear and warm tonight with lows in the upper 70s. More sunshine, more heat, more humidity on Thursday with highs in the upper 90s, plus a chance for a stray shower or storm. From the Fox 45 Weather Authority, I'm meteorologist Amy Aronson for Talk Radio 680 WCBM.
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0: Alright, don't forget you can weigh in at any time here on Kim Klasick Live, 410-WCBO-680, 410-922-6680. We're going to get into the Baltimore County Public Safety meeting here, but real quick, Dale in the text line. Dale says, justice for Bo the dog. Brian, the producer, I got to send you this video. I have to send it to you because now my mind is everywhere. Now, of course, for the homeowners, I don't know, if it's not Bo the dog, that doesn't mess up their insurance claim, does it? Cause I don't want to mess with anybody's money. You know what I mean? Like, I don't want to mess with anybody's money. But Dale, he sends a text message. He says, Kim, justice for Bo the dog. When I looked at the video, my first thought was, what kind of toaster starts a fire by being turned on? Most toasters don't stay on indefinitely. They shut off eventually. I believe the most likely scenario is what your follower suggested, that something was wrong and Bo was trying to address it himself since his owners weren't around. Dale, that's exactly, now that I've seen that video 5 or 6 times, that's exactly what I thought. And you're right. When a toaster's turned on, eventually it pops back up, right? Unless it gets jammed, I guess that's a possibility or something got in it. But yeah, you guys, you gotta look at that video. Again, Baltimore Sun has it on their Facebook page. We are gonna get into this meeting though. I do have a couple of text messages coming in because I mentioned that Julian Jones was not there. Jet from Moncton. Good morning, Jet, and always thank you for your service. And he says, Kim, Mr. Jones is in and he knows it. It's a Baldwin County political machine picking and choosing the winners. His members of his entourage have already been in meetings with the public safety groups representing the police and fire and career volunteers. Yeah, see, Jet. And that's why we got to make sure Pat Dyer, you know, his name is really getting out there and people know that they have an option. And also Rob Daniels, who came in, he is running as an independent. But Julian Jones, yeah, he's walking around like he's already won and that he doesn't need to listen to any of the constituents. But I hope people, you know, write this down. I hope voters notice he's not at these meetings. He wasn't at the first meeting as well. Now, there is another meeting, the third meeting, there's three total, is going to be in Randallstown next week on July 22nd. Okay. And let me just double check that date there. Yep, 22nd, because it's on Wednesday. So if you want to go to the next meeting, it's going to be in Randallstown. All right, let's get right into this. Kathy Klausmeier, she had an opening statement. I thought it was very interesting, as I noted on the live. She had an opening statement, but not a closing statement. And she never once addressed any of the residents that came up with their concerns. I will also say, her body language during the entire meeting was rude and disrespectful. It was rude and disrespectful. She was the only one that was sitting on that stage that didn't even bother to face the crowd. She was sitting and she was turned because there was a small table that she and Councilman Mike Ertel were sitting at. And she was actually turned facing Mike Ertel and not the crowd. It was bizarre. So every time somebody got up on stage, including myself, or I got up to the microphone, she had to then turn and crank her neck to the side because she didn't even turn and face the crowd. Ridiculous. Anyways, let's take a listen to her opening statement.
10: So good evening. Thank you for coming there, Delegate. And thank you to all of our residents, business owners, and community leaders who took the time out of your very, very busy schedules to meet us and join up this evening. Your willingness to be here, ask questions, and share your perspective means a lot to all of us. I'd also like to thank our state and local partners, county department heads. We have all of our department heads, so any of your questions that you may have can be answered, as well as the Baltimore County Police Department for being here as well. Your presence demonstrates that public safety is a shared responsibility. We organize these meetings because hearing directly from the people we serve really does matter. Public safety is about more than just statistics. It's also about how people feel in their neighborhoods, how confident they are in the government leadership, and whether they know where to turn when they have concerns. When residents have questions or concerns, it's our responsibility to listen. I'll say that again. When residents have questions or concerns, it's our responsibility to listen, provide honest answers, and work together to build trust. That's why we are here tonight.
0: Wow. You can feel the energy. Oh, boy. Ugh. It's like they had to drag her out of bed to be there, right? I mean, good grief. Well, like I said, that was the only time that she spoke. She didn't address it because people came up and they were asking questions and they wanted, you know, some of their things addressed. She never once addressed the crowd or anything that was said. She was basically just sitting there as if it was, you know, what was that one football player that said he was, he said, I'm here because I don't want to get fined. Remember that? That's how I felt about Kathy Klausmeier. I'm here because I don't want to be fined. That's how I felt. She did not want to be there, and her body language told me that the most. If you are the county executive and these are your constituents and they're paying your salary, the very least you can do, Kathy, is turn towards the audience and acknowledge their concerns. I thought it was so disrespectful. So disrespectful. But you know what? Maybe that's just me. Now, I also wanted to mention, because you might have missed this, because I did, Councilman Mike Curtell, he's the one in Towson who said that, he was one in Towson that said that it's just your perception that there's lots of crime, right, at the Towson Town Center and things. It's just your perception. Well, I didn't realize this, but even after that comment was made, because remember, things had changed because you had Julian Jones running for county executive, Pat Young, you know, he was running Izzy Patoka. Now you have delegate Councilman Nino Mangione. He's been sworn in to Wade Cash's seat. So Mike Curtell, with all the moving around and the musical chairs, he's now the chairman. Did you know that? Mike Curtell is now the chairman of Baltimore County Council after he told everybody that it is just our perception that the crime and violence is getting out of control. And of course, he said that right before what? The shooting at the Towson Circle, where there was a road rage incident where somebody completely shot up the side of a car with a Towson University student lost his life. That's what happened after he said that it was just our perception. It was the middle of day, the middle of the day, broad daylight. And of course, everyone's like, okay, is it still just our perception? Is this what you're going to tell us, Mike Curtell? Well, in all of that, you know, chaos, he's now the chairman of Baltimore County Council. Ridiculous. I also noted there were only two elected officials on that stage. There's a lot of appointments going on, isn't there? There were only two elected officials on the stage. One, state's attorney Scott Schellenberger, who's on his way out. And two, you would say, okay, Mike Curtell, even though now he's been appointed the chairman, but he is a councilman, and he was elected as a councilman. You have Kathy Klausmeier, the county executive. Remember, she was appointed to that seat. You have Lisa Gary, who's with DJS. She's appointed to that seat. Chief McCullough, the police chief, he's appointed to that seat. So there are a lot of people that are, you know, supposed to make things safer for us, to make these moves happen. They're appointed by their Democrat colleagues. It's not like they have to vie for your vote. They're not doing that. And as I mentioned before, that, I believe, is also the difference between a sheriff like Jim DeWeese in Carroll County and a sheriff like Jeff Gaylor in Harford County. And I'm not trying to minimize the police chief position in Baltimore County, but let's be honest, there's some politics at play. The same thing with Commissioner Worley in Baltimore City. If these individuals had to do their job based on getting your vote, I guarantee you they would do their job a lot better than they're doing it today. I guarantee it. But since they're appointed, they're doing the bare minimum. That's how I see it. If you have a different thought on it, you know, call the show, text me, we'll talk about it. But that's how I see it. Now, you had the first resident that got up in all this. And the first resident, he did note that he wasn't prepared because he said, I didn't really know that this was happening. That's what I said earlier as I was coming in here to the studio to Sean Casey with Casey and Company. I told him, I said, look, it seemed to me a lot of people had no idea that that meeting was happening. Now, I know about Kathy doesn't want to wear Klausmeier and her need to do the gender codes change. That, there was a press release, there was all this hoopla around it. But when it comes to the county's public safety meetings, it seems that there wasn't a ton of advertisement. I wonder why that is. So it was not a packed house last night. It wasn't a packed house. I thought it was going to be packed. It was not. So anyways, the first resident talked about, of course, himself and the juvenile crime and what's been going on in Towson. Take a listen.
11: Sorry, I'm not better prepared for this. I just found out about the meeting recently. I've lived in Towson for about 55 years. I've never seen the crime that we have now. I've never experienced it personally as well. All this talk about, well, it's perceived and things like that. I know you were mocked about it by a reporter, about mocked and about the Disney rent for the all the restaurants leaving. The problem is, they don't want to rent in a place that's a war zone. There's a lot of crime going on. My son was arm robbed at Towson High School with a large kitchen knife by students there to steal his chapstick. My mom was accosted in the mall, and she lives in Towson, across the street. She went over there, went up the elevators, and she had to force herself between five teens that were blocking her, laughing at her. She's all 5 foot tall. Towson Gate and the Eden Wall, they're afraid of Towson Mall. Now, what you have is the problem, I believe, is the bus stop next to the mall. The bus stop is horrible. In the beginning, when the mall was there, it was a very small bus stop, not much. Then it got a little bit bigger. They built a bridge across from Sheraton Hotel to the mall across the street. So in a medical convention I was there, I asked where did it go, where did the bridge go. They said too many people from the bus were coming across into the mall and causing problems. I talked to the stores before they were leaving. One-third of the stores in the mall are gone because of crime. It's not a joke. It's not to be talked about as it's not happening. It's real. There's real crime. Can we remove the bus? Can we move the bus stop from the side of the Towson Mall that's creating the problem? That's my one question.
12: Well, I mean, I can address the I'll address the crime problem because you talk mostly about crime. So, so the bus stop is something that we can bring it forward to the MTA and see if they would be willing to relocate it, possibly. Of course,
11: all the shop owners, everyone points it's the bus.
12: It's something that we can take a look at.
11: Because everyone's leaving the mall. All the restaurants next to
13: can we give
14: thank you
13: his time? Thank you.
12: Yeah. So what I'll do is I'll talk to Major Hartman. If you could just make a note of it, we'll address it. Address the bus stop.
11: Thank you.
12: Okay.
0: And so there you have it. I guess they can address these bus stops. Okay, because I was under the impression that maybe possibly they, you know, it had to go through a different process. But the police chief, that was the one that was speaking to the first resident there, and shout out to that resident for getting up there and asking this question. The police chief just acknowledged that he could get with the MTA, and they could try to figure things out. Now, after that, just because, you know, I didn't want to play the whole clip here, but after that, after the chief said that, you had Councilman Mike Ertel go up to the podium. And he was the one that then tells this resident that it's basically his imagination that the bus stop, yeah, he's heard complaints about it, but he believes that people are wrongly saying that the kids are coming in from Baltimore City, and he wanted to tell everybody in that room that the kids are mostly coming from middle-class families across Baltimore County, like Parkville and other areas like that. That's what he was saying. And he said it was happening, they were getting in Ubers. Now, do I think that happens sometimes? Sure. Do I think a lot of these kids are in middle-class families that are going down there wreaking havoc at Towson Mall? Absolutely not. Absolutely not. Do I think some of them are coming from the Parkville area or Essex, as Mike Ertel said? Yeah, sure, because we had the whole move to opportunity situation. You have many families that just recently moved in the past 5 years to different areas in Baltimore County and across the state with housing vouchers. Those families have connections to Baltimore City. Those kids might get on the bus from Essex, and they go to the city, or they go to Towson, and they go to hang out with their friends. We saw this already. Remember the gentleman, was it Mr. Reynolds, that was killed? He was killed on Light Street in Baltimore City by a quote-unquote squeegee worker. That squeegee worker was hiding out. Do you remember that? And where was he hiding out? At his father's house in Essex. Where did his mother live? In Baltimore City. Where did he spend most of his time? In Baltimore City. But when this first all came about, remember, they kept saying a kid from Essex. Because that's how they'd rather label these individuals instead of putting it on Baltimore City. As many of us know, lots of these kids and a lot of these criminals are coming from Baltimore City itself. We gotta stop playing this game. You call a spade a spade. The fact that Mike Ertel got up there and said that, and you know what? Shout out to that resident who actually, you know, he said something back to Mike Ertel saying, oh, no. Don't even do it. And so he said that he would look at the bus stop, Mike Ertel. But it looked to me like he was trying to step in front of the police chief and that he does not want to move that bus station. I'm just letting you know that's what it looked like. I'm going to go to the phone lines here. I've got Michael in Abingdon. Hey, Michael.
15: Oh, man, you just changed the subject, girl. You go.
0: Thank you.
15: If I got 30 seconds, let me hit back what you just saying about these kids that come out of the city to do what they do. It's cutting. In a way, Patel is right. It goes both ways because the kids are cutting. They're smart. They're smarter than even people think they are. They just don't go out and rob and take and steal, especially all the way out in the county. unless they had some kind of leverage to get there, get done, and get back in the city.
10: Right.
15: So, yes, it is high as far as the city folks going out because there's nothing in the city. It's a dead zone of businesses. It's becoming a dead zone of crime. You know, the death situation, murder situation went down because bad blood is gone. So that's my opinion when it comes down to what you were saying. So Patel is kind of like, right, it requires some intelligence to do what you do. For kids in Baltimore City to go out and do what everybody's calibrating to do, that's kind of tough. Going to areas that they don't have knowledge of and do that thing that they do. And with the technology of the cell phone and what have you, they find a way in and out to be able to do that. And most of that, it's a cutting situation. And the laws for discipline of children need to be enforced to cover all of those. Intelligent students as well as students that's living out in the county areas and committing the crime to make the city students look like they're everyone's identity. So it's a lot of ins and outs on that. That's my opinion on that.
10: Yeah.
15: As far as this appointee, I'm here in Harford County, okay? And the sheriff that's considering to be appointed need to go through a process. There are other people that are qualified for that, and I believe that you're right exactly when it comes down to the political subject of appointing somebody without having knowledge of that. And someone like Lindsey Graham, Lindsey Graham's family is going to run things on out. There's people in his cabinet that can help facilitate that out as well. That's my
10: opinion. Yeah. No, Michael, I think a lot of people would agree with you. Thank you so much. I hope you have a great week. Thank you. And I agree, you know, wholeheartedly with the appointee situation. And we did ask about the Lindsey Graham situation. I know many people say it happens, you know, all the time. But, you know, again, we'll see how she votes. Again, talking about Darlene Graham, Lindsey Graham's sister, who's now been appointed and sworn in for his seat. But back to the sheriff and police chief, I think it absolutely is political. But like I said, Police Chief McCullough, he surprised me with a comment he made to Keith Daniels. We'll get to that when we get back. Imagine losing the ability to hear someone say I love you or the ability to hear a compliment. How about hearing the birds chirp, your favorite song, conversation with old friends, or Kim Klasick Live? 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
0: All right, we're talking about the Boulder County Public Safety meeting, and Michael from Abingdon, thank you for calling in. Real quick, don't forget, guys, we do have the Kim Klasick Putting Social coming up on August 20th. It is a Thursday this year, and it's 5 p.m. to 8 p.m. We're going to be at Turf Valley Resort, right outside of the restaurant there, Alexandra's. And it is a putting challenge. There's a first place, second place, and third place winner. This is our second annual Kim Klasick Putting Social. We had this last year, and it was a lot of fun. Now, if you don't putt, you can still come out. As I mentioned, I see a lot of new texters. I hear a lot of new callers. I would love to meet you. This is my one big event of the year. If you want tickets, they're only $40 a piece. Go to WCBM.com, or if you have the app, the tickets are in the app as well. You can purchase them there. Kim Klasick Putting Social, August 20th, 5 p.m. to 8 p.m., Turf Valley Resort. We'll have food and a cash bar, and it will be a lot of fun. And you'll meet Dr. Lairfield, because Smile Design Center is sponsoring. You'll meet Tim Herb with RBC Wealth Management. He was there last year as well, and he did say he was looking forward to being out there. And we've heard from Pat McDonough. Pat and Val are coming out. So it is going to be a good time. It's going to be a good time. Trust me on that one. All right. I also wanted to mention, last night at the Boulder County Public Safety meeting, everyone had only 90 seconds. You could only ask one question. So if you're wondering why there wasn't more, you only had 90 seconds, and you could only ask one question. Very interesting, right? I think they're doing this because it's election season. I don't know. I could be wrong. Maybe they really care. All right, we come back. We'll get to the second resident, another resident, and, of course, this resident, Kim Klasick. Stay right there.
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1: News this hour from Town Hall. I'm John Scott. The U.S. has reimposed a blockade on Iran after Tehran's attacks on ships in the Strait of Hormuz, but Iran remains defiant.
21: Tehran has insisted that any ship going through the strait must do so on a route through Iranian waters and must follow the instructions of Iran's paramilitary Revolutionary Guard. Now, the U.S. had been trying to support those vessels, and the U.N.'s International Maritime Organization had supported this route around Oman, but the ships that have been attacked by Iran in recent days all have been plying that route.
1: Correspondent John Gambrell in Dubai. The price per barrel of Brent crude oil, the international standard, briefly topped $87 early Tuesday, still well below the nearly $120 reached at the height of the war. The price dipped to $78, then back up to $85 a barrel on Wednesday. Another round of sweltering heat in store for much of the U.S. this week, correspondent Laura Witters reports.
3: The National Weather Service predicting more than 90 temperature records across the country will be tied or broken this week. Believe it or not, most of those records will be broken in the overnight hours when it's supposed to cool down. Cities in the Midwest and Northeast, best known for record-breaking cold, likely to see record-setting nighttime temperatures. These places include Fargo, North Dakota, International Falls, Minnesota, and Portland, Maine.
1: President Trump endorsing MyPillow founder Mike Lindell for Minnesota governor. Lindell has been one of the president's most outspoken supporters. World Cup semifinal today in Atlanta. Argentina faces England. The winner will play Spain Sunday in East Rutherford, New Jersey. On Wall Street, the Dow up 205 points, the Nasdaq adding 150. This is SRN News.
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18: Good morning. It's 10:03. I'm Maggie Hunter with the latest headlines from the WCBM Maryland News Center, brought to you by Audiology Associates. Baltimore County Police say a 7-year-old child is dead after an accidental shooting in Milford Mill. Police were called to a home in the 7800 block of Selgrave Road shortly after 3 p.m. Tuesday, where they found the girl with a gun.

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2: 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Adley Rutschman grounded out to lead off the eighth inning and worked the rest of the game behind the plate in the American League's 4-0 win in Philadelphia. The Orioles returned to the regular season on July 17th in Houston against the Astros. WCBM News Time, 10:05, the Fox 45 Weather Authority forecast next.
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2: 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Here's the Fox 45 Weather Authority forecast.
4: Your Fox 45 forecast, very hot and humid today. Sizzling sunshine with highs in the triple digits and feel-like temperatures closer to 107. Mostly clear and warm tonight as temperatures fall back into the upper 70s. From the Fox 45 Weather Authority, I'm meteorologist Amy Aronson for Talk Radio 680 WCBM.
2: 85 degrees in Middle River, 83 in Pikesville, and 84 in Joppa Town. 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
6: All right. Good morning. Good morning. Happy Wednesday. If you're just joining us, we're talking about the Baltimore County Public Safety meeting. I did attend last night. And I met some of you that I'm sure are listening today. And I just want to give a shout-out to everybody that stepped up to the mic. I think everybody did a great job. And if I don't play the audio clip from what you said, it's not because I don't think you didn't do a good job. It's just, you know, I just picked out a couple that I thought brought up some great points. One being which, and we'll get into this in a little bit, but Josh Sines, don't forget, he's running for Baltimore County Council. And I thought he did a fantastic job because he brought up the 911 call center. And he had some stats that were very shocking. And we'll get into, like I said, that audio in a little bit. But I thought he did a great job as well. We also mentioned, of course, the heartbreaking story of the 7-year-old girl that was accidentally fatally shot in Milford Mill yesterday. Very sad indeed. We're waiting to see more information on that. And then also, I also want to mention yesterday, as we were kind of sitting here a little bit after the show, there was an announcement because of what happened in Maine with an ICE agent and a motorist. There was an announcement from DHS that they were going to pull back on approaching criminally charged illegal immigrants in vehicles. And, of course, this new DHS Secretary, Mark Wayne Mullen, former senator, former congressman, took over for Kristi Noem. He also was there at that announcement call, and he said, yeah, we're going to tell them to pull back. Well, I thought it was interesting because Tom Homan, right afterwards, was on Fox News and said, no. Our agents are already very trained when it comes to dealing with motorists. This particular motorist wasn't even the target. And Tom Homan said that he saw the video and there is proof that this person, this motorist, actually hit one of his ICE agents. Now, we're still waiting for the cam footage. Again, that happened in Maine. But just last night and, of course, this morning, President

0: President Trump did make an announcement that he does not want to pull back on approaching criminally charged illegal immigrants in their car. So in case you missed that, because when it was announced by Mark Wayne Mullen, I was highly upset. Highly upset. I already want mass deportations. And so it looks like Trump is going to pull the Trump card here and say, no, back to the regularly scheduled program. And I do hope that they beef things up just a bit, because if you're looking at the numbers of those being deported, we're not going very quickly. This isn't a swift situation. And I wish it was much swifter. Anyways, I just wanted to mention that in case you missed it. All right, back to the Baltimore County Public Safety meeting. And again, if you want to weigh in, 410-WCBM680, 410-922-6680. There was another resident that came forward, and it was very interesting because she mentioned safe spaces and rec centers. And I do believe that she, you know, was more on the same page as where I am, but I think that she was trying to handle the situation with kid gloves. But I just wanted to note that she did talk about the rec centers. And of course, as we've said on this show, that does not make a difference. A kid is not carjacking you at gunpoint because he doesn't have a basketball in his hands, okay? Is that how this works? But take a listen.
1: Hi, my name is Shannon Ament. I'm a lifelong resident of Essex, and I'm the proud community school facilitator at Sandalwood Elementary in Essex. Through my leadership Baltimore County cohort, so I see some familiar faces from that, I was blessed to do a police ride-along, and in what I call a God wink, the focus was on the community that I serve. And the police officer was awesome, but he confirmed what I already knew, that the Fox Ridge community, which attends Sandalwood Elementary, is a hot spot for Essex. And at the same time, I have stakeholders sharing with me over and over again in their needs assessment this year and 4 years ago that there are no safe spaces for kids to go on the nights and weekends, and that's when they tend to get in trouble. And they're not wrong. Between 702 and Sandalwood, all we have is a Royal Farm store. No park, no church, no community center, nowhere for kids to go. So really my question is, and I'm here to speak on behalf of my families that might not speak up for themselves, what can we do for youth? What more can we provide them? The city seems to be doing a lot more in terms of providing summer programming and camps and swimming pools and positive things for kids to do. So what's the plan moving forward for kids?
2: First of all, what I would like to address is on the police end, of course, we still have our RAC centers in Baltimore County, what used to be our PAL centers that exist across the different precincts.
1: Yes, you can speak about. So there is an Essex RAC center, but it's on the other side of 702. Mm-hmm. It's not safe, as you know. I'm sure you've heard of all the fatal accidents on 702, and our parents are afraid to send them. And even if they did, there's not that many opportunities there.
2: Yes.
0: Opportunities and safe spaces. Yep, we had one of those there last night. Now, again, as she was speaking to the police chief, he did throw out a couple different things. The RAC Center, apparently there's some mobile bus that they send out to some of the neighborhoods. Here's the thing, and I get so upset about this, but I'm going to try to remain calm. This is not a situation where the government has to babysit these kids. Like, at what point in time did we become this society where we look for the government to take on the responsibility of raising someone's child? It is so stupid and so ridiculous. The government doesn't have the moral compass to raise someone's child. It has to be the parent or the guardian. It has to be an actual person. So this whole thing with the safe space is their house. Okay? They'll be safe in their bedrooms. This is so silly to me. And I will say this, because, you know, we're back going to the Baltimore County Essex Library. They have beefed up security over there, by the way. Don't know why, you know, it's crazy that we even need that, but they have done that. And they've actually added more to the kids area of the library. And I will tell you, we're there every week, twice a week. And there are some parents that come in, and you can tell they don't have a whole lot. They're not working with a whole lot, but they come in with their kids. And their kids are able to play with the toys in there. They're able to get books. The parents are reading to them. When I was a kid, that's what my mom did with us. If there was something that she was looking for us to do for free, we were at the Accokeek Library. I grew up in Accokeek, Maryland. That's where we were, and it was before the renovations. It was like a little house almost. That's where we were. This whole notion that the government has to provide all of this stuff for a kid, whether it's the video games and, you know, the basketball courts, all those things already exist. There are parks everywhere. We've already paid for all of this. Please, I'm begging you to stop putting this on the government. That's why we see the problems that we have in the first place. Because of the nanny state, because we've decided to give the government basically, you know, our children, and this is what they've raised them to be. A bunch of jerks running around, taking over malls, spitting on police officers, not obeying the curfew. Nobody seems to care about anything. No one cares about the authority. People are vandalizing things, destroying people's properties. There's no moral compass in the government. It's so frustrating. Anyways, when I got up to speak, I actually had to turn around and address that woman specifically. Yeah, I was on another one last night. And I don't apologize. I don't apologize. Remember the guy that called in and said, I think you're playing a character. This ain't no character, sweetheart. This is me all of the time, every day, all day. My daughter Olivia was with me and she'll tell you. This is mommy all of the time. Well, anyways, there was another resident that was able to speak as well. And I just wanted to note, because like I mentioned before, you do have the situation where you can tell that the police officers want to do more. You can tell that, honestly, for some of them, you know, you get the sense that their hands are tied. And you do feel bad. And I wanted to mention that the precinct captains, they were all there last night. Okay, so they were all there, they were taking notes, and they were listening to the residents. And I thought that was great. Let's take a listen to another resident.
3: My name is Jackie Rudolph. I'm a reading specialist for Baltimore County Public Schools. First of all, I want to thank our police officers. You guys do an amazing job. I know your hands are tied, but thank you, thank you, thank you for keeping us safe. Tonight I want to talk about the lack of accountability for our juveniles, which is why you have such a full room of people that don't feel safe. Last year, six juveniles on a crime spree and a stolen car eluded police T-boned me. I was in critical condition with life-threatening injuries. I almost died that night. I suffered a traumatic brain injury, lacerated spleen, snapped my femur in half, fractured my hip, sacrum, coccyx, and over six fractures in the front of my pelvis. I spent 30 days in the hospital and 90 days in a wheelchair. The juvenile who hit me, do you want to know his sentence was 90 days home on a monitor. I spent that in a wheelchair. Thank you very much. His probation continues to be extended because he keeps violating. Took me over a year to get a restitution hearing scheduled. He didn't show up. No one in the hearing room knew that he wasn't served because they didn't know that they moved. I thought that was a condition of his probation. There's a total lack of accountability for these juveniles, for their parents, and it needs to change.
4: So thank you, and I'll field that. I'll take that particular question.
3: For the 14 other charges that he faced, besides almost killing me, I don't know what the disposition of those 14 charges were. Because he's a juvenile.
4: So I first want to say thank you for sharing with us. I know that was a very personal, devastating experience for you. And I'm sorry that it happened at the hands of a young person as well. So when we are working with young people, when they're on any type of supervision, we do implement a court order, which means that young people are expected to follow the conditions of being in the community. And when they're not, they are violated. Those violations mean they either are re-detained and or committed for placement. And if that did not happen, I will like to get more information from you, because what you explained should not happen in day-to-day practice. That is not a standard for us. So I will like to hear more from you. Okay, yes, please. Yeah, I'll come up to see you. I will definitely come up to see you.
0: And that was Lisa Gary that was responding to Mrs. Rudolph. And I got a chance to say hello to Mrs. Rudolph and her husband. Good morning to both of you. I believe they said they listened to the show. And if you recall, the incident that she's referring to where she was T-boned by these juveniles that were, joyriding in a stolen vehicle, we talked about that on the show. And that was the day, if you remember, I called County Executive Kathy Clausmeyer's office. I had to go back and look at the dates on that. That call or that juvenile incident, if you remember, it led to a police chase at the end of it. And so you had the police chasing these kids down. She was hit by the kids, but they also had a police officer that was injured because when they finally got out of the car, these kids, the police had to then chase them on foot. I'm just trying to, if you guys remember or recall, we talked about it on the show. And so when she was speaking, I was wondering, I was thinking, wait, is that the one? And it is. That's when I called the county executive's office. And that very next day, I told you, whoever answered the phone, she said we were not aware of the incident. And I said, how could you not be aware? One of your officers got hurt. So then that's when I got the call from Dakari Turner, who is Kathy Clausmeyer's spokesperson. And that's when we began texting back and forth because I talked about it on the show and then I posted a clip of the show on social media talking about that very incident. So that was Mrs. Rudolph. That was unfortunately the victim in that incident. We get back, of course, we're going to continue this conversation, but you know, it really is sad that you're hearing this. And I thought it was interesting because Lisa Gary, and I won't put too much on Lisa Gary. She's the deputy there, superintendent over at DJS. A lot of what they're doing at DJS is they're trying to navigate, number one, the stupid laws that are on the books, like the Juvenile Justice Reform Act, the Child Interrogation Act. They've got, Brandon Scott, he's got a piece of it with his sidestep program and Monzie. And then, of course, they have Governor Wes Moore and anything that was put in place by Vincent Schiraldi. I can only imagine what a mess DJS is. And so for all the state's attorneys that have to work with DJS, I can't imagine what you're having to deal with. Same thing with our police officers. It sounds like a hot mess. And unfortunately, we don't even have a governor that is in town to get a handle on his agencies. To the woman that texted us yesterday and said, Kim, I think Governor Moore will be leaving South Carolina and headed to Georgia. Whoever sent that over, you were absolutely right. Carter Elliott has been posting that he's been in Georgia and at these events, you know, giving all these stump speeches for these other candidates because he has higher aspirations. So here we are talking about the problems within DJS, and our executive is in Georgia planning to run for president. This, taxpayers, this is what we're paying for. And all I can hope and pray is that those, even that say vote blue no matter who, I just hope and pray they understand. This is what's happening. These are the people that should be held accountable in government. All right, we get back, we'll continue this conversation. So please don't go anywhere. 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

0: right. Now, I also wanted to mention, as we were listening to the audio there from Mrs. Rudolph, and she was talking about her horrific experience being T-boned by six juveniles that decided to go joyriding in a stolen vehicle. You had prosecutor, or it's just the state's attorney, Scott Schellenberger, also explained that the judges do make the ultimate call. So when she was saying that, you know, she was shocked to learn that that kid that almost killed her only served 90 days on home detention, Scott pointed out that the judge in that case made the ultimate call, and that's most likely why that kid got such a lenient sentence. And it's sad to think, but, you know, here you are again. You know, this woman almost loses her life. Obviously, her life was heavily impacted. And she talked about how she was in a wheelchair for 90 days, and she was in the hospital for 30 days. Now, do you think the county came up with the money for her to be there? I don't think so. Do you think the kid's family came up with the money for her to be there? I don't think so. It's a shame, but this is where we are. It truly is a shame. All right, I got a couple of text messages here. Dan says, Kim, was Kathy Klausmeier reading a speech written by somebody else, or was she reading a bedtime story? The only standing ovation was when people were heading to the restroom. It comes in from Dan. Dan, she was reading something. It was, she had some index cards in her hand, so it wasn't, you know, it wasn't fresh from her mind. I don't know. It was awful. It was awful. But you know, luckily she's just the interim county executive. I know it's still quite some time that she'll be there, but hopefully, you know, Pat Dyer, wins this thing again. Rob Daniels, I think he's great. He's running as an independent. But Julian Jones is more of the same. More of the same. And he didn't even have the audacity to be there last night. And here you want to be the county executive for Baltimore County. Craig in Pasadena says, hey, Kim, I know what character you're playing. It's Mom. Thanks, Craig. Thank you. And, of course, Olivia was there with me last night. And she was sitting there, and, you know, she was kind of taking it all in. But it's, you know, a bunch of stuff, and I asked her in the car. It's like, you know, stuff that she's heard me talk about time and time again, and nothing new. And even a 9-year-old can see what's going on. So this is, you know, this isn't rocket science. Let's see. I've got another text here. Brian says, hey, Kim, you were great on Fox 45 this morning. Oh, thank you, Brian. I think they are lucky to have you. Keep the royal farm. Yeah. Thank you, Brian. I appreciate that. I am there every Wednesday morning in case you guys want to check it out right before I go on air here. But we were talking about juveniles and, of course, the Juvenile Justice Reform Act, and we actually talked about Senator Jill Carter. Remember, we had her on the show when they decided to make these changes to the juveniles, the detention center, and, of course, to some of the laws surrounding the juveniles. And Senator Jill Carter, believe it or not, she's still doubling down that this was the right call to make. That's how crazy this is. And things got obviously worse after those bills that were passed. But instead of acknowledging it, they're doubling down and saying, well, this is how we modernized it. Let's see. Kenny says, I moved to Towson in 2000 and lived here for 26 years. I never seen this bad of crime. I stopped taking my daughter to the movies at night because of how crazy it gets in Towson. With all the juveniles running around causing havoc. Again, that's Kenny. Kenny, and I'm sorry that you have to deal with that. It shouldn't be this way. You pay taxes. This is public safety is a basic government function. The fact that they're having such a hard time doesn't make any sense. When we get back, I'm going to share with you what I had to say. And I pointed out, just so you know, that other counties led by Republicans don't seem to have the same problems. Why do you think that is? Because they actually respect law and order? I think so. Stay right there.
1: With SRN News, I'm John Scott. Heavy smoke from several large wildfires blazing in Canada and Minnesota expected to engulf large swaths of the Midwest and Northeast U.S. this week, exposing millions of people to dangerous air pollution. Heavy downpours in South Texas washed out highways, stranded motorists Tuesday, and are continuing. The storm's dumping up to a foot of rain in some rural areas of Texas, shutting down portions of a busy highway for hours near Uvalde. That's about 80 miles west of San Antonio. There were no deaths or injuries reported. President Trump welcomed the new Iraqi Prime Minister Ali al-Zaidi to the White House Tuesday. Iraqi officials say a new oil pipeline deal is expected to be announced later this week. This is SRN News.
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4: AP Sports, I'm Mike Hempen. The American League has now won 18 of the last 23 Major League Baseball All-Star games following a 4-0 win last night in Philadelphia. Starter Dylan Cease and 10 relievers combined on a three-hitter. All-Star Game MVP Cody Bellinger hit a two-run single, and Ben Rice added an RBI single in the first against Christopher Sanchez. Miguel Vargas added an eighth-inning home run. Rays third baseman Junior Caminero left the game after being hit by a pitch on his left hand. X-rays were negative. It's England and Argentina in a World Cup semifinal this afternoon. Fans in Madrid reacting to Spain's 2-0 win yesterday over France. Spain will play today's winner for the World Cup title Sunday. The NBA is moving closer to launching a new league in Europe. I'm Mike Hempen, AP Sport.
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9: Your Fox 45 forecast, very hot and humid today. Mostly sunny with temperatures in the triple digits. With humidity, feel like temperatures. Heat index values will be close to 107 at times. Mostly clear and warm tonight with lows in the upper 70s. More sunshine, more heat, more humidity on Thursday with highs in the upper 90s, plus a chance for a stray shower or storm. From the Fox 45 Weather Authority, I'm meteorologist Amy Aronson for Talk Radio 680 WCBM.
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0: 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Are you happy about daylight savings time possibly being permanent? Are you happy about that? 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It'll just stay the same. Again, it's the question of the day at WCBM.com. Also on the app, so far 64% of you say you are happy. 19% of you say you are not happy. And 17% of you said, I don't actually care. Okay. Trust me, I get it. To the don't cares, I get it. Now, of course, this has to go to the Senate, but many people on Capitol Hill are already saying because this bill has passed in the Senate previously, it's most likely going to pass. So we shall see what happens next. I guess at the same time, though, I mean, you know, some states are going to do their own thing anyway, right? I mean, that's what they've been doing all this time. I wonder what Maryland's going to decide. I don't know. I do not know. Hopefully they'll stay online with everyone else. All right, let's get back to the Baltimore County Public Safety meeting. Again, I appreciate you guys showing up if you were there yesterday. And don't forget, there's another one, the last one, in Randallstown next week, July 22nd. It's a Wednesday. So if you missed the one from last night, if you missed the one in Towson, you can still show up to the Randallstown meeting and voice your concerns there. All right. So I got up to speak after Pat Dyer, who's running for county executive. I will say for me, and I was right behind Pat Dyer, it was hard for me to hear him. It was extremely hard to hear him. And he has mentioned before that he is very soft-spoken. And so I'm not going to tell Pat Dyer what to do. Obviously, I have not won an election, okay? A general election, I should say. I have not won. So, but if I were to give a little bit of advice, I would say you might want to try to speak up just a bit. And really kind of really deepen that tone and make sure people know that you are absolutely serious about taking Baltimore County in a direction where, you know, we'll have more police on patrol. You really do value law and order. And these are all things that I know Pat Dyer does value for sure. But we're going to get into my speech here. So turn it on up and take a listen.
12: Hi, my name is Kim Klasick, and first I want to thank all of you because you're so bad at your job. I've got job security. Thank you so much. Kathy Klausmeyer, we're happy to see you. It's not a ribbon cutting or a citation handout, so we're happy that you're here. There's a lot of people in this room that call my radio show every single day on WCBM and complain about these exact issues. They are real problems. I just want to tell the people here tonight, it's not rec centers that these kids need, okay? If you look at Harford County, you look at Carroll County, they're getting the job done. Why? Because they're Republicans that support law and order. They don't have rec centers. These kids need their parents to step up, and we need to hold them accountable. I went to the Middle River Crime Walk, Police Chief McCullough, good to see you. And yet, still, on my block, Middle River and Compass Road, I still have drug dealers that are out there every single day dealing drugs. So my question today is drug dealing legal in the state of Maryland? And if it is not legal, why do I have drug dealers on my corner where I paid for a $400,000 house that's now worth less than $300,000 because of the decisions you made in this room? And real quick, I'm glad that Delegate Harry Bonderi, Kim Ross, and Nick Allen are here. They voted, and correct me if I'm wrong, for the juvenile charging bill, which automatically puts juveniles back in the juvenile system that doesn't work. So the young lady up there, I'm sorry you had that situation in your car, but because of their decision in Annapolis, that kid and many other kids won't be held accountable. Thank you.
13: So with regard to the juvenile charging bill, there were a lot of changes that were made. So there was a bill that was passed a few years ago that we then revisited more recently and went back more to the way it used to be. I think that with some of these changes, we're going to start seeing a little bit more of our ability, meaning the state's attorney's office, to continue to charge certain people. And we'll continue to work with folks about all of that. But yes, the original juvenile charging bill was not very good. There was also a bill that wanted to start all cases in juvenile court, and I had to get them to transfer or wave back up. But that didn't happen. And then a couple more changes were made to get it back towards the old fashioned way with handling juveniles. I think we've made progress. We still have a lot to do, but I think we're going to be okay, as long as we keep working in that direction.
0: So after that, I said to Scott Schellenberger, thank you for your service. And I'm really sad that he lost his primary election. And he said, thank you for that. Because I said, you know, we're not going to have someone as good as you. And that's being honest. Sarah David is funded by George Soros. She's a Marilyn Mosby part two. He said that he would assist with the smooth transition. Now, I noticed because Turnbull, Brockmeyer, they were also live and they were standing, sitting in the audience. So they were right behind the police captains. And so when Scott Schellenberger said that he is staying on for a smooth transition, the police captains, they then applauded. Now they were not giving applause throughout this forum. They applauded when they heard that Scott Schellenberger was going to be hands-on with the transition. And so what does that tell you? They are also very nervous about the change in the prosecutor's or the state's attorney's office. Okay, everybody is concerned about Sarah David and Steph, except for the nincompoops, the knuckleheads that voted for her. Now, Police Chief McCullough, he also addressed my comment. He said that he would put more resources, whatever the hell that means, on the corner of Middle River and Compass Road. I heard that last year when we were at the Middle River Crime Walk. And he said that even though there's not a patrol car out there all the time, that doesn't mean that they are not working on it. And I said, okay, that's fine. And I also noted that it is the same group of guys that are there every single day. So it seems easy to handle if you would just lock them up and prosecute them. That should handle the problem altogether. And then I was done with what I had to say. I'm going to go to the phone lines here and see some of your text messages, and then we'll get back into it. I've got Jackie in Middle River. Jackie, were you there last night?
14: Yes, ma'am. You just shared my story a little while ago. I'm Jackie Rudolph. That's even.
0: Yes, Jackie. Well, first and foremost, good morning, and thank you for being there last night. And I think you made a huge impact on those in the room when you shared your story. And thank you for doing so.
14: You're welcome. Thank you for being there and taking the time. I really appreciate it, and I appreciate you getting the story out. I didn't know you shared it last year. I was kind of unconscious.
0: Oh, right.
14: Thank you.
0: No, we talked about it here, and I couldn't believe it. Jackie, you might have heard me mention it, but I did. I called the county executive's office that next day, and I was shocked to hear that they had no idea about it. And so that's why I got a call from the spokesperson afterwards, because I talked about the fact that they didn't know about it on the show. And then, of course, they made the call and said, oh, that was just a front desk person. She just didn't know about it. We knew all about it, right? They had to kind of cover their behinds. If you could just share, Jackie, you know, with the audience, how is your recovery going?
14: Well, I am back to work. I'm still having pain. I still walk with a cane, as you saw. I'm limping. From the traumatic brain injury, my brain is not able to regulate things like my blood pressure and my heart rate. So I've been rushed to the hospital a couple times with blood pressures over 200. So we're trying to regulate that. It's life-altering. It's lifelong.
0: I am so sorry. It's so sad. It really, truly is. And then to hear that this kid wasn't really, truly held accountable. Did you know the age of this individual?
14: He was 15 at the time.
0: 15, okay. And then he didn't serve much time, obviously.
14: He didn't serve any time. I think they may have arrested him and sent him home with his parents. But he was charged with three charges for the crime of hitting me. For that, he got 90 days on a monitor and then probation. For the other 14 charges, like the armed robbery and the grand theft and things, I don't know how much he got for that.
0: Right.
14: But I don't think it was any, because he's been to, you know...
0: Right, because then he's a juvenile, so we wouldn't be able to know about it. Well, Jackie, before you go, and again, I appreciate you calling in, do you feel as though that your voice was heard last night and there are going to be some changes made?
14: I do feel that my voice was heard. As far as changes, I'm not sure. I was supposed to be in Annapolis to testify, but then no one got in touch with me to know when to do that. So I'm hoping next year to go to Annapolis and share my story and try to get some of these laws changed.
0: Right. And you know what?
14: Ivan Bates's office has been amazing to me. Oh, yeah, go ahead. I'm sorry.
0: No, you're good. Because I was thinking, you know, I'm sure there are a lot of people listening to the show right now, and that also saw you on Fox 45, you know, sharing your story. Yeah. And I'm sure they'll reach out to you. But I'm happy to hear that Ivan Bates' office has been amazing. I hope the incoming state's attorney in Baltimore County will also reach out to you. I guess we'll see.
14: Yeah, I'll reach out to them, too. But I really appreciate you so much, Kim. And if you ever need anything, contact my husband and I. We're glad to help out in any way we can.
0: Well, thank you, Jackie. I will do so. Thank you so much. And I'm wishing for a speedy recovery for you. And hopefully, moving forward, we'll see some justice. And again, thank you so much for calling the show.
14: Thank you, Kim. Take care.
0: Thank you. And that was Jackie. There you go. Jackie Rudolph. And I told you, I know she said even last night that her husband listens to the show, and she does. And as you heard there, she didn't hear us talk about it last year because she was in the hospital. And, wow, what a full circle moment that is, right? And it really is awful to hear that she's, you know, been rushed to the hospital because of this. And I hope people like Senator Jill Carter and Delegate Nick Allen, Delegate Kim Ross, Delegate Harry Bondari, all those that voted for those ridiculous juvenile reform bills, I hope you hear people like Jackie. Because these are the decisions you made in Annapolis. You think you know better. You think you know better. And I know the backgrounds of these individuals. If anything, they should be leaning on the experts. And here are the state's attorneys. They all went to Annapolis and they asked them, to their face, do not vote for these bills. We are prosecutors. We are state's attorneys. You're going to make our job harder. You're going to make it worse for the police. They asked them point blank. They still voted for them as if they know better, as if they're the experts, as if they know better than the state's attorneys. It's disgusting. Do you recall during the pandemic, we were following the science, trusting the experts? You can't do that in other cases, Delegate Nick Allen. Now, of course, last night I was blamed, and I got a call afterwards. I was blamed because one of the kids of one of the delegates that I called out by name ended up crying after I called out the delegates by names. Look, if your child cried, I don't want to make anyone's child cry. But perhaps this child is crying over your pitiful voting record. Because all I did was truthfully call it out for what it is. And if you don't want to put your child in that situation, I suggest you think about your constituents when you vote in Annapolis. Now, of course, when I asked those delegates to correct me if I was wrong, if you didn't vote for those bills, you tell me right now. They all shook their head. They nodded their head. Yes, they voted. They voted for the automatic charging bill. They voted for the Juvenile Justice Reform Act. They voted for the Child Interrogation Act. They've been doing whatever the Democrat Party's been telling them to do. And yet you got people like Jackie, who will fill this for the rest of her life. They don't bother to trust the experts on this one. It's what they want to do. It's what the party wants to do. They're going to fall in line. Disgusting. I'm sorry that your child began to cry. How many tears do you think Jackie had after her accident? After she was T-boned by a bunch of wild juveniles that you allowed to run free because of your ridiculous votes in Annapolis? So, I'm sorry your child was crying. Am I sorry for what I said? Absolutely not. I wish I had more than 90 seconds. All right. I do want to go back to the text line here. You know, many of you have a lot to share. Michael in the text line says, Kim, why can't they be more specific when they talk about juvenile crime? This crime is done by 99% of black teens. Where are the black politicians speaking out on this? Where are the black pastors of Baltimore? Why are we painting with a broad brush? It won't get better until the problem is identified. Keep up the great work. Thank you, Michael. And there was actually a black pastor that was there last night. And I'm going to tell you about what he had to say, but also I have some audio from Letty and Josh Sines running for county council. I thought they did a great job pointing out the problems. And of course, when I got the phone call yesterday, they said I wasn't nice enough and my issues would be handled. This is a Democrat in Annapolis. He said my issues would be handled if I approached this more politely. How polite were those juveniles that T-boned Jackie? Who ruined her life? How polite do you think those drug dealers are to those individuals that go to get gas at that Carroll gas station on Middle River and Compass Road? How polite? How polite are the juveniles that are robbing people at gunpoint? Now, this is the same Democrat that complained to me that he wished that more Democrats in Annapolis were more moderate like he is. Well, maybe it's the fact that you don't stand up and you don't actually put a little bass in your voice and you're trying to be polite. Maybe if you actually did some of those things, the crazy lefties wouldn't have taken over your party and those progressive bills wouldn't have been passed. Have you ever thought about that? I've been polite. It's gotten me nowhere when it comes to the Democrats in office in Baltimore County and Baltimore City, frankly. We contacted Kathy Klausmeier's office after Jackie's accident. They told me they had no idea about it. The spokesperson then gave me the runaround for 4 months. We show up to the crime walk in Middle River. The police chief said, we'll handle this drug corner for you, Ms. Klasik. That was last year. I'm done being polite. 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
18: She traveled this road as a child.
0: All right, don't forget, speaking of Baltimore County, Councilman Nito Mangione is going to join us at 11:35 a.m. I do have a text here from David. He says, good morning, Kim. Look at that area near the theater in Towson. That area looks like a ghost town now. I couldn't believe what I was seeing when I went through there last night. All the restaurants are gone. All those buildings are vacant. The movie theater is the only thing left over there. One more point. When I was in Towson last night, I saw a young black man who looked like he was high stop in the middle of Allegheny Avenue and just urinate on the sidewalk. Now, that's a nice part of Towson, just south of the Circle. Decent people are losing this war on crime. Something needs to be done about Brandon Scott as well. He's a complete idiot. God bless you. Again, it comes in from David. Yeah, David, I'm sure Mike Ertel, the councilman, will tell you it was just your perception that that guy was urinating on the sidewalk. That wasn't actually happening. I bet. I bet. I got a caller here, Steve in Cockeysville. Steve, did you want to weigh in?
19: Sure. Hi, Kim. I love your show, and I'm so glad that you're really a great speaker for common sense. It's very interesting that Sarah David and Julian Jones did not show up. That tells me they really don't care about public safety, and I think maybe Governor Moore and General Assembly's got control of them, and they keep them out from having to answer important questions.
0: Yeah. You know what, also, Steve, it was really interesting, too, because when Scott Schellenberger, current state's attorney, do I still have him? Steve, are you still there?
19: Yeah, I'm here.
0: Okay.
19: Go ahead.
0: When Scott said that he was going to be there for the transition, and I said that I noticed that the police captains were applauding, it kind of gave me a very eerie feeling that even they know what's to come. What do you make of that?
19: All I know is I just wish that Scott Schellenberger was going to be the state's attorney coming up for the next 4 years. So I don't know. I'm kind of worried about this new state's attorney coming in.
0: Yeah, so am I for sure. Steve, thank you so much for calling in. I hope you have a great week. Thank you. Look, I note that only because if you go back, and I think you can see them clearly if you look at the live feed from last night's meeting through Turnbull and Brockmeyer on their Facebook page, because the young woman that was doing the live feed, she was right behind them. And for the most part, the police captains were just taking notes. But then when Scott Schellenberger mentioned Sarah David and, you know, her coming in and hearing that he would, you know, hang on the best that he could, they all applauded. And, you know, just don't forget that they can't say much, which is, you know, I wish they could do more, but I can understand the union is supposed to step up. And that's another question. Where's the FOB? All right, another text here, Kathy in Essex. She said, hey, Kim, about Pat Dyer, he needs to promote himself a lot more. I live in Essex, and I see Julian Jones signs with his Cheshire smiling face everywhere. I don't see a whole lot for Pat. I couldn't even tell you what he looks like. If we have the slightest chance with him, he needs to get signs everywhere and promote himself more, and yes, get a louder voice. Yeah, Kathy, thank you for sending that over. Now, some of this is, you know, Julian's in bed with those developers, and that's why they've got his signs out there, but we also got to make sure we donate to Pat Dyer. Those signs do cost a lot of money. But if you are listening in and you're listening and you want to support Pat Dyer, please go to his website. If you can, make a donation or even just reach out and say, hey, I've got property over here. It's well-traveled. Let's get your sign up. Let's get a nice big sign up. I think that would be very helpful as well. So hopefully we can do that. When we get back, we'll talk more about the meeting. I do want to talk about daylight savings time. And I do have another caller here, Stephen in White Marsh, if you can hang on for us. And, of course, some more text messages. I don't know if we got any further with what had to be said. But if we were to get any further, obviously Jackie's testimony was great. But coming up next, you're going to hear from Lenny and Josh Sines. They were powerful, very powerful at that meeting last night, and I want to make sure that you hear them. Stay right there.
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21: This is your president. Maryland has the dumbest governor in America. 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
20: News this hour from Town Hall. I'm John Scott. Heavy downpours are still drenching South Texas with the possibility of dangerous flash flooding. The storms began Tuesday with downpours washing out roads and leading to dozens of high water rescues in counties near the Mexican border. Flash flood warnings are in effect, and the Texas governor has issued disaster declarations for dozens of counties in Kerr County, where catastrophic flooding last year killed more than 100 people. Officials say they're in contact with summer camps that are at risk. There have been no reports of deaths or injuries. The National Weather Service says as much as 20 inches may fall. The U.S. has reimposed a blockade on Iran after Tehran's attacks on ships in the Strait of Hormuz. The blockade comes at a critical time.
23: All of this comes as the Strait of Hormuz, the narrow mouth of the Persian Gulf, through which about a fifth of all crude oil and natural gas traded once passed in peacetime, has become the key issue over trying to end the Iran war. And as these attacks on ships have continued, and as U.S. airstrikes have gone on against Iran for days, and Iran has retaliated against Middle East allies of America, this has really called into question whether or not there will be any sort of permanent end to the Iran war.
20: Correspondent John Gambrell reporting from Dubai, United Arab Emirates. A call for more protection amid dangerous times for judges around the country.
24: Supreme Court Justice Amy Coney Barrett has told lawmakers that a sharp increase in threats targeting her and other justices is increasingly encroaching on their personal and family lives. Barrett, along with liberal Justice Elena Kagan, testified to Congress on Tuesday, a rare event for members of the High Court. With violence and intimidation on the rise nationwide, the justices are seeking millions of dollars to enhance security to help keep judges safe across the country. Bob Agner reporting.
20: More on these stories from townhall.com.
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27: Good morning, it's 11:03. I'm Maggie Hunter with the latest headlines from the WCBM Maryland News Center. Fox 45 reports that two Cecil County men have been arrested on drug trafficking charges. Maryland State Police say Kevin Johnson and Tony Griffin are charged with multiple felony drug crimes following an investigation that began in March. Search warrants on a vehicle and three homes in Cecil County and a Delaware storage unit led to 5 kilos of compressed cocaine, more than 44 grams of crystal meth, and a polymer 9mm semi-automatic pistol. Both Johnson and Griffin are being held without bail at the Cecil County Detention Center. And Baltimore's B&O Railroad Museum is getting a new name as it expands its focus beyond the history of a single railroad. The institution will become the National Museum of Railroad History and Innovation as part of a $38 million transformation project ahead of the 200th anniversary of railroading in 2027. Officials say a new innovation hall will highlight modern rail technology and the future of

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1: 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The Ravens say Baltimore gives us everything. 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We are honored to be ESPN's Sports Humanitarian Team of the Year. 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The Fox 45 Weather Authority forecast is next.
2: Hi, this is Rod Wittstedt. 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
1: 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Here's the Fox 45 Weather Authority forecast.
3: Your Fox 45 forecast, mostly sunny, very hot, very humid. Temperatures in the 100s. Feel like temperatures close to 106, 107. Partly cloudy and warm tonight as temperatures fall back into the upper 70s. From the Fox 45 Weather Authority, I'm meteorologist Amy Aronson for Talk Radio 680 WCBM.
1: 87 degrees in Bel Air, 88 in Edgemere, and 86 in Overly. 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
6: All right. Good morning. Good morning. Happy Wednesday. If you're just joining us, I have to ask you, where the heck have you been? I haven't been talking about a whole lot of different topics. We did first start the show talking about the 7-year-old girl that was fatally shot, we're told accidentally, in Milford Mill. I will keep my eyes on that story. Condolences to the girl's family. And hopefully we'll get some more information here soon. But we were mostly talking about the Boulder County Public Safety meeting last night. We were just listening to some of the audio. I did just play my audio or my speech. Not even really a speech, right? You had 90 seconds to get up and ask one question. I didn't actually plan or prepare anything. I just kind of got up there and said a couple of things that I usually say here on the show. I don't think it's any different. What's that? It was a rant. No, it wasn't a rant. There was a question in there, right? Is drug dealing legal here in the state of Maryland? And look, I said to you guys yesterday I was going to ask that question, right? And I absolutely meant it. Because if you're not doing anything about the open-air drug market, one is to assume that we don't have any laws against, the open-air drug markets. But, I'm told that was a silly question by the call that I received after after the public meeting. But it's not a silly question. This has been a nightmare for myself and my neighbors for years, and nobody has really addressed it. And speaking of which, after we take these callers, we are going to listen to some audio from a gentleman that was named Lenny that stood up. And he really gave the police chief and everyone up there a piece of his mind. Let's go to the phone line. So I got Steven in White Marsh. Hey, Steven.
7: Hey, good morning, Kim. I just wanted to call and weigh in because, I've been on the show numerous times regarding the juvenile crime bill and the juvenile crime we've been tracking in the area. And also, before I go any further, I do want to thank the voters first and foremost for coming out in the primary for their votes. And yes, Kim, this is a very serious issue. And again, I do want to come in and talk a little bit more about it in full spectrum. However, for now, I did want to let you know and other folks know what this will look like in terms moving forward, especially as a candidate. This is a very important issue, and for our

0: delegates in the area. And again, I heard Pat Dyer's name, and that's what I do want to stress, since Schellenberger will be out of the equation. We are going to need somebody that's going to assist us with the police, so they have the ability to do what they need to do. And I will certainly give my promise to work with the county executive as well as sponsor and co-sponsor a bill to get this juvenile bill reinforced the way it should be. And when I say this, I mean take the wraparound services out. We already have those. We don't need that in the juvenile crime bill. Take away the diversion plan. They don't need a diversion if they're committing adult crimes, so if that makes sense. But I did want to just weigh in on that because I know everyone's hands are tied right now. It doesn't seem like you're getting a lot of help right now.
1: Yeah, and Stephen, if you could just let them know, you know, obviously your last day where you're running. I didn't realize that was you on the phone.
0: Yeah, that's, yeah, District 8. So that's for House of Delegates, District 8.
1: Okay, Stephen Reamer, right?
0: Yep, that's me.
1: Okay, all right. So people, you know, so they know. And I did call out last night, Stephen, just so you know, I said by name, Delegate Kim Ross, Harry Bandari, and Nick Allen. I was hoping to see you guys there last night.
0: Yeah, I'm terribly sorry, Kim. I must have missed that. I don't know how I missed that. Because
1: well, it wasn't very well advertised. Yeah, it wasn't very well advertised, Stephen. That was another thing that I had a problem with. I mean, we did talk about it a little bit on the show yesterday, but it wasn't well advertised.
0: Right.
1: If you guys can, please, you know, get with the rest of your slate and head out to the meeting on Randallstown. They're doing this again on July 22nd.
0: Oh, yes. I did hear that. And when did you say that is, Kim?
1: July 22nd. It's Wednesday of next week. And if you go to the county executive website, it should show the location. But it's going to be in Randallstown on Wednesday. And you can get up and speak there about the issues in District 8. But, Stephen, thank you for calling in. I appreciate you.
0: Yeah, absolutely. You have a great rest of your day, Kim.
1: You too. You too. Thank you so much. And that's Stephen Reamer. Yeah, he's running in District 8. Glenn Gilhar as well, running for that Senate seat in District 8 is Yahoo Blackwell. And I have not met the other individual on the that won the nomination there in District 8, and now his name is escaping me, but I will try to figure out who that is. But yeah, they've got to definitely be on top of it. Glenn Gilhar, I know he's always on top of things, and he's also, you know, running in the district as well. And I just hope that, you know, and I wasn't trying to call them out as to put them on the spot, but kind of, sort of. Right? I mean, when you vote for these bills in Annapolis that affect us, you know, across the state, someone should say something. You know, I'm not going to tiptoe around it because, like I said, I got a call after the meeting and I was told that I wasn't polite enough, that I was too hostile. I didn't think I was hostile at all. You know, it's so funny because I go, you know, to walk out of the building and I asked my daughter, Olivia, who was with me, I said, did you think mommy was a little angry? She said, no, that's how you usually sound. My 9-year-old was fine with it, but I was also told, because of course, like I said, one of the delegates, one of their kids ended up crying. And, you know, the girl, she might have been around Olivia's age, a little bit older. And he said, well, you know, you called out their parent by name, but all I did was say that they voted for this bill. And it was interesting because this phone call, of course, Olivia overheard it because she was with me. And she said, you know what's so crazy, mommy? So many people have said so many mean things about you, and I've never cried. And I said, that's a great point, Olivia. That's a great point. Now, all kids are not the same, so maybe it did hurt this child's feelings. But I didn't say anything that wasn't accurate. Those bills, you know, they need to go and revisit them next session. And if they don't, obviously, they don't care, and I pointed it out correctly. All right, before we get back to the text messages and such, I do want you to hear from Lenny, who was at the meeting last night. Now, he spoke right after I did. Take a listen.
2: My name's Lenny. I live in Perry Hall. First of all, you need to get these guys some help. How many policemen are you short? 500? How many policemen are you short? And how many years have you been short? That's number one. Number two, I was at the meeting with Baltimore County with these council members when Johnny O said, you got to take these vouchers as income. And I got up and I complained. And what's the correlation between the vouchers and the juvenile crime? They told me, oh, there's no correlation. I grew up at Blair Road and Frankfort Avenue, so don't tell me there ain't. I know what's going on. I live in where Halston Road, where Conrad's used to be. I had somebody pull a knife on me just where the policeman came from. 20 minutes later, Manor Road. Manor Road. I could have been sliced and diced. Manor Road. Do your job, people. Is there any judges in here tonight? Not a one judge? The judge ain't got to can do what the hell the judge wants to do. That's who needs to be sitting here, are the judges. This place should be packed. People outside. This juvenile. How about start pulling their people over when they're running the red lights? Isn't that how you find stuff in cars? You can sit in everything. I had one at Ebenezer and Blair Road. If the kid would have hit me, I'd be dead. And you are doing nothing but sitting on your hands. Give these guys the help they need. And I'm telling you, I'm the old school. Bring back the nightsticks.
1: And that was Lenny. Whew. And he's right. The police need help. Let's go to the phone lines. I've got Jeff in Phoenix. Hey, Jeff.
3: Good morning. So all of this brings back to memory. I wonder what Officer Amy DiCaprio's last thoughts were as she stared at a stolen Jeep filled with juveniles who had been robbing and burglarizing houses in, I think it was, a Perry Hall neighborhood. And they looked at her, and she looked at them, and they intentionally killed, murdered Amy DiCaprio, one of Baltimore County's finest. And as I've been listening on and off to your program this morning, because unlike a lot of people who live on vouchers, I work, you work, many of the fine citizens in Baltimore County work. However, that being said, Kim, we just finished a primary where approximately 20% of the voters voted. I ponder how many people last night at that town hall actually voted. By the way, Lenny said something about that the room should have been packed. How many do you think were there, Kim?
1: If I were to guess, it was mostly staff in there. So I would say maybe 50 residents at most, Jeff.
3: And where was it? I apologize. I know it was
1: It was CCBC.
3: What building?
1: CCBC at Essex.
3: Okay, so it was at CCBC Essex, huge campus. I'm sure the room could have fit 300. And you made a great point, so let's not bury the lead. It was not advertised on purpose. I don't know what it's going to take the citizens of Baltimore County. Scott Schellenberger will not be the Baltimore County, Maryland State's attorney because of $1 million that came from one of George Soros's many, many different organizations. You mentioned that you called out, was it a couple of delegates or councilmen?
1: Delegates, three delegates.
3: Delegates. I don't know who called you. But if air quotes that one of their children did cry, their child should be crying that they are committing malpractice to protecting and defending the hardworking, law-abiding, tax-paying citizens. And were you curt and were you aggressive? No. You simply stood there and from your brain and I'm visioning this in my head, from your brain and from your heart, as did Lenny, and I speculate that others spoke simply the truth, which has no agenda, which transcends politics. And as far as the one caller who called about signs, Julian Jones, or whatever his name is, sitting on over a councilman, over $1 million with which to spend between now and November on an upcoming race. Ladies and gentlemen, I've said this before, Kim, and you know I'm running for delegate in 42B. Whether we like it or not, politics is all about money, and I learned that really quickly. So I don't care if it's $25, $50, $500, or whatever. You hear about these people that vote on FanDuel and all that stuff, and they get themselves in big trouble and what have you. We are being propagandized and gaslit into oblivion, and we will lose this representative republic if we the people don't do anything. So think about it. I can only speak for my slate, Pat Dyer. Baltimore County executive, outstanding citizen who decided to put his private and personal life on the line to run for county executive. Myself, Jeff McDonald, same thing. Our other representative running for council, Nino Mangione, same thing, works hard in the private sector. Chuck Murphy, citizen, putting his private and personal life on hold. Kevin Ford, citizen, putting his private and personal life, I'm sorry, his personal and professional life on hold. You did it, Kim. The only way this changes, and I know you're up against the clock, is if people will go to the respective websites, just search our names. It will come up. Ladies and gentlemen of Baltimore County and Maryland, this is truly the last chance, because take everything else away. We have a governor who was elected and has been caught on stolen valor. He cannot deny it. He can't deny it. Is that who we want represent? And we all know he never intended to do anything as governor. It was a resume padding. We either make the decisions, the people in the mirror, or we don't. And if we don't, we are going to rue the day that we didn't. Kim, I am Jeff McDonald, running for delegate in 42B, JeffKMcDonald.com, JeffKMcDonald.com, and I truly appreciate your time.
1: No, Jeff, thank you so much for calling in. 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
1: All right, thank you, Jeff, for calling in. And yes, we've got to make sure we support our candidates. So we go right to the phone lines here. Julie in Crofton, been holding on. Hey, Julie.
7: Hey, Kim, how you doing today?
1: I'm doing well, doing well.
7: Okay, well, I just wanted to say I loved your speech. I love what you said. You're straight to the point. You speak the facts. And I'm going to tell you, when I heard Lenny speak, it's heartbreaking. Yeah. It's heartbreaking. These people are letting these kids run this state. And somebody needs to step up and do something. It's like the police have no power anymore. 500 officers down. These officers out there can't keep up with this. We need more policemen. And I appreciate you and people like Lenny who will get up and stand and speak the truth. But where are the other folks to come and vote to say anything?
1: Yeah, I agree with you, Julie. I hope this is a wake-up call. I don't know if it will be, but I hope so.
7: Well, I pray it is, Kim, and I thank God for you, and I thank God that Lenny was able to speak, and the lady who was carjacked, that was heartbreaking to listen to her, too. I was sitting in traffic, and I was just sobbing to think that nothing really happened to this kid. And he's probably on the street right now.
1: Yep, absolutely. Absolutely. Julie, thank you so much for calling in. I appreciate you.
7: You have a wonderful day now.
1: You too. You too. Thank you so much. It is heartbreaking. And yes, Jackie Rudolph called the show. Again, she and her husband were there last night. She's walking with a cane now. She couldn't actually get up to go down to the microphone. They had to bring the microphone to her. Her life is, it's altered for eternity for her. I mean, it's like, she's going to have to deal with this for the rest of her life. That kid just pretty much walked away. All right, I want to make sure you heard Josh Sides before we go on. Can I have time to play this? Take a listen. Josh Sides is ready for county council as well.
8: The following day, I went onto the county site to look for 911 performance data, and I couldn't find it. So I filed a Public Information Act, and what I got sent back was one of those shocking things I've ever seen, and I wanted to give you some of those details. Time from call received to a dispatch, 11 minutes on average. 65,000 calls abandoned. 127,000 calls received a recorded message. Over 50 complaints filed, almost all on extended hold times. One complaint was on hold over 20 minutes on a structure fire. Another one was on hold for so long they drove their loved one to the hospital and was in the ER before the call was answered. One complaint was on hold over 20 minutes on a structure fire. Another one was on hold for so long they drove their loved one to the hospital and was in the ER before the call was answered. I requested any current written policies, standard operating procedures, training materials, performance benchmarks that govern 911 call answering times, including any target answer times, acceptable hold thresholds. The response
9: you,
8: I got back from 911.
9: You can give your
8: no responsive testimony. Records exist.
9: You can give your written testimony, and we'll give it to the county executive. Thank you very much.
8: Thank you.
1: So as you heard there, that was Josh Sides running for county council. He was the only one that was cut off. He was cut off by the moderator, Alonzo. I didn't catch his last name, but works for, I'm sure, the county executive's office. But he had stats there for the 911 call center. He had to put in a FOIA request to get those stats. And then he was abruptly cut off. Because, God forbid, somebody points out, again, the problems. Josh Sides did a fantastic job. I hope everyone votes for Josh if you were in his district. I have reached out to Josh, and I know he works, just like Jeff McDonald was pointing. I hope everyone votes for Josh if you were in his district. I have reached out to Josh, and I know he works, just like Jeff McDonald was pointing.

0: here. Please, everybody, be polite. You think the guy that almost killed him with the knife, do you think that guy was polite when he held him at knife point? Jokes. Coming up next, Councilman Nino Mangini will continue his conversation.
1: With SRN News, I'm Bob Agnew in Washington. President Trump traveling to Carlisle, Pennsylvania today, where he's scheduled to speak at the Pennsylvania Defense and Innovation Summit at the U.S. Army War College. The event expected to focus on defense priorities, military preparedness, and emerging technologies as the administration continues its push to strengthen America's defense industrial base. Former top attorney at Goldman Sachs and White House counsel to President Barack Obama, Catherine Remler, is set to be questioned by a House committee on her relationship with Jeffrey Epstein. She'll be appearing before the House Oversight Committee. It comes after thousands of documents released by the Justice Department showed an extensive connection. At least one person confirmed dead. The search continues for three others still missing after a pontoon boat sank yesterday in the waters off the coast of San Francisco. 16 other people were rescued. This is SRN News.
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4: AP Sports, I'm Mike Hempen. The American League has now won 18 of the last 23 Major League Baseball All-Star games following a 4-0 win last night in Philadelphia. Starter Dylan Cease and 10 relievers combined on a three-hitter. All-Star Game MVP Cody Bellinger hit a two-run single, and Ben Rice added an RBI single in the first against Christopher Sanchez. Miguel Vargas added an eighth-inning home run. Rays third baseman Junior Caminero left the game after being hit by a pitch on his left hand. X-rays were negative. It's England and Argentina in a World Cup semifinal this afternoon. Fans in Madrid reacting to Spain's 2-0 win yesterday over France. Spain will play today's winner for the World Cup title Sunday. The NBA is moving closer to launching a new league in Europe. I'm Mike Hempen, AP Sports.
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8: Your Fox 45 forecast. Sizzling sunshine with very hot and humid conditions. Temperatures in the low 100s. Feel like temperatures closer to 106, 107 because of the humidity.

0: city. Partly cloudy and warm tonight with temperatures back in the upper 70s. A hazy sunshine will take over on Thursday as some smoke reaches us from the Canadian wildfires. Temperatures still in the very hot upper 90s with feel like temperatures in the 100s. From the Fox 45 Weather Authority, I'm meteorologist Amy Aronson for Talk Radio 680 WCBM.
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1: From the home of the Ravens, the Orioles, and the Star-Spangled Banner, this is the right choice for Maryland.

0: Good morning. We've got our guest here in studio. He is very busy, Councilman Nino Mangione. Good morning, Councilman. How are you?
1: Great, Kim. Good morning. And it's great to be back in the studio today.
0: Yeah. Yeah. So last night I was at the Baltimore County Public Safety meeting. You know, Pat Dyer was there. He spoke right before I did. But really interesting enough, we're not going to go back through, all the different speeches, but I thought everybody there did a great job of voicing their opinions, including Pat Dyer. But I thought it was very interesting because after the meeting, right, everything was done, I was able to catch Keith Daniels' report. You know, he does the 10 o'clock news at Fox 45. And he had an opportunity to speak to Police Chief McCullough. And he said something, Councilman, that I've never heard him say before. Let's take a listen.
2: But with the changes in the law and the fact that we can no longer hold them accountable the way we used to, it just encourages them to commit more crime and to engage in low-level stuff, and they eventually graduate to some of the things that we see recently with some of the more serious things.
3: Do we need to see a crackdown from Baltimore County Police?
2: We continue to work, to plug away effectively and utilize the existing laws to address the problems.
0: So, Councilman, I've never heard the police chief finally acknowledge the laws on the books making his job harder in the county when it comes to carjackings, juvenile crime in general, the repeat offenders. What's your take on this? Do you think the police chief is finally, coming out with this because he knows it's getting bad?
1: I think you make a great point, Kim, and the Chief McCullough. I've heard him behind closed doors make comments as such, even with politicians behind closed doors, though. And I think it is so bad. It is so bad that he, because you know how it can be, a police chief can be a very political appointment. He knows that what the Democrats have done in Annapolis has made our streets less safe, has made our streets more dangerous, and the police officers, the men and women under his command, are doing an incredible job. But when they are not allowed to do their job properly, or better yet, they are actually doing the job, but the policies allow these repeat offenders, juveniles committing very serious violent crimes, to be let back on the streets solely because the policies passed in Annapolis by the Democrat supermajority. And I'm glad he said that. And I believe every police chief, every sheriff across the state of Maryland should be saying the same thing, because it's no longer partisan. It's public safety. And the repercussions of terrible public policy decisions are having a detrimental effect when it comes to community safety. And they need to speak up in law enforcement. And I'm glad he did.
0: Yeah, well, I'm happy to hear that now this private conversation is now becoming more public. Councilman, I know that you are jumping in and out of your car. You might not have heard earlier, but Jackie Rudolph called in. She was there last night, and she talked about how last year she was T-boned by juveniles that were joyriding in a stolen car. So her life is forever changed. She's happy to be alive. But this is, again, we just saw over the weekend two 30-year-olds, separate incidents where they were arrested for carjacking. I mean, I guess, our question is, could this change, with you being on the council, can this change? Can we make a difference on the council level, or does this also have to be changed on the state level?
1: Well, number one, I did hear a little bit about that from the audio of that lady, and my prayers go for her, because you never get over some type of trauma like that. And she's lucky to still be alive. But yes, you talk about it. Two 13-year-olds, Kim. Two 13-year-olds committing, I believe it was armed carjackings within 30 minutes of each other. Saturday, I think it was Saturday, in the morning, by the way. This isn't even late at night when nobody's around, when nothing good happens after midnight. This is Saturday morning, one in Towson, on Towson Town Boulevard, and I think over not far from where the studio is here, in Green Spring and Reisterstown Road, and they're not bad neighborhoods. But this problem, again, what needs to happen? Well, you're right. Prosecutors, I believe Schellenberger, the state's attorney, even confirmed, and Ivan Bates, but in this particular case, Schellenberger, that these two have already had prior run-ins. So that, to your question, is the whole point here. Why are we continuing to allow repeat violent offenders back on the streets? And it does start at the state level. Again, what a failure by the Democrats in Annapolis, the supermajority, to allow this to happen. And when they went, instead of addressing this problem that came about several years back, how do they address it this year? With the charging bill that starts them in the juvenile charging process rather than the adult courts. It was a terrible decision. Governor Moore, the Democrat supermajority, they've weakened the ability of police, they weakened the ability of the prosecutors and judges, all of that. All of their efforts to respond to these serious crimes have been handcuffed, so to speak, due to the actual legislation in Annapolis. In terms of Baltimore County, the only thing we can do, and it sounds like, well, you know, you said it's not going to help because they're not allowed to do their job, but the only thing we can do from a county level is actually have more resources to go to police and public safety and, of course, coordinating. And we may touch on that, but coordinating with federal resources in terms of immigration, that's a whole nother topic. We may get to that, but it's just too often these juveniles released with limited supervision, and that the DJS is a disaster. Ivan Bates was talking about this, saying the entire system is broken. And rather than fixing the system, which they have the opportunity to do, and this is state's attorneys from both parties across the state saying something needs to be done, they did the opposite with the juvenile charging bill.
0: No, absolutely. And of course, something that we did learn this week, and I know you've been following this, the Rogers Ford shooting. You had basically what I would assume is attempted murder. Michael McKinsey, I believe his name is, almost killed. That juvenile in that case ended up getting, what was it, 25 years? A sentence of 25 years?
1: Yeah, but it was 40 years with all but 25 suspended. That was Judge Cahill. I happen to know Judge Cahill and thank him for deciding that public safety and accountability actually matters, because that's a long, long time. But let's just go through what that young 17-year-old, again, another juvenile, they robbed this guy, Rogers Ford, a great little area in Towson. At least it used to be. I mean, these are $450,000 townhomes. And this guy, I think his last name was McKenzie, he was taking soccer balls out of the back of his trunk. I think it was daytime, and they robbed him and shot him. And the actual article that I read on this a few weeks ago said that they were laughing as they drove away, as this man, an innocent man taking soccer balls in his, I think in his 40s, maybe early 50s, is lying there. It's a miracle that he's alive also, but yeah. Shot, dying, spent 47 days in the hospital, suffering these life-threatening injuries. And fast forward now, both these teenagers have been charged as adults. And again, thank you to Judge Cahill, because that's the type of firm accountability we actually need when it comes to these very serious. I mean, he was 17. That's different than the 13-year-olds. But these violent offenders who use guns and terrorize our communities absolutely need to make sure that there are serious consequences for that. And there should be very serious consequences for a 13-year-old carjacking somebody at 6:30 in the morning in Towson.
0: Yeah, no. And you know what? We did. There was a gentleman at the meeting last night by the name of Lenny Councilman. We're speaking to Councilman Nino Mangione here in studio. And he asked at that meeting, you know, where were all the judges? Because, you know, there are some judges, like we just spoke about, that get it right. And then there are some that don't. And I think, you know, that's another piece of this. And as you mentioned, DJS is out of control. Councilman, right now, you know, you've got Governor Wes Moore on like a stump tour. He's in South Carolina, in Georgia. He doesn't seem to care to be here. But DJS falls under his watch.
1: Well, that's exactly right. And the governor is everywhere but here in Maryland helping fix our problems. But the DJS secretary, listen, I Schiraldo, and you probably have... You did such a great job. You may be one of the reasons that he's gone, and I'm glad you did. But and the Republican, we really said that this guy was just a terrible selection from the get-go. But fast forward now, what are we getting? Really just more of the same. And that all has to come from the direction of the governor, and he's proven with the hire of Fox Tolentino, I believe is how you say her name, that – really there wasn't going to be a change other than just a new face. And again, I mean, Ivan Bates, the state's attorney in the city of Baltimore that faces some of the most serious crimes, whether juvenile or adult, is saying the entire system's broken. And it's nothing but excuse making, and accountabilities matter. You played the victims or one of the victims earlier. The victims matter here. Baltimore County's, especially, I'm a Baltimore County councilman, the families and the victims really need to be put first. And that's not what's happened when it comes to the safety of our communities at the behest of these juvenile criminals that we keep coming back to this. It's, this conversation has been going on for years, and the only action they take actually makes the problem worse. It's hard to believe, but that's what's happening in the state of Maryland.
0: Yeah, that's a great way to put it. Again, we're speaking to Councilman Nito Mangione. Councilman, you know, moving away from juvenile crime here for just a second, I know you saw that there's now this lawsuit, from the DOJ, that is now suing the state of Maryland over the Community Trust Act and many of these laws that do not allow our local law enforcement to work with our federal partners, especially ICE. You know, what was your initial reaction to that lawsuit? And, do you think that perhaps this will push, whether it's Governor Westmore or other Democrats, to do the right thing and make sure that we're working with our federal partners?
1: The answer is no, I do not think that they will. And one of my first reactions and thoughts to this, Kim, is that we told you so. We said this would happen. We're not happy that we were right. Because, again, less public safety. And the Democrats love federal resources whenever they can get them. Now the federal resources are at risk. I mean, the DOJ, the Justice Department in D.C., is suing Maryland over this Community Trust Act, like you said, because they're not allowing cooperation, again, for public safety between our federal agents, our county and state agents, and law enforcement. Just like here in Baltimore County, but across the state of Maryland, needs clear direction. There's a conflict between state and federal law because Maryland didn't care. And that's not how you enforce public safety. You need clear direction so officers can actually, again, comes back to the officers being able to do their job, knowing they have support of their elected officials. We have immigration enforcement. This, again, is a public safety issue. It should not be a partisan issue. We have federal laws. The state of Maryland and the politicians should be pushing policy that abides with federal law. Instead, they're conflicting here. And again, Maryland now in danger of losing federal funding, assistance, all because of the failure to enforce what is already on the books. If they want to change our change laws in our federal system, run for Congress, get in there and change the laws. But they cannot do that. Again, it's unconstitutional, and telling Maryland that we can't abide, we're not going to cooperate and abide by the federal rules.
0: Yeah, you know what? I think you're right here, Councilman Mangione. I think, and this is what I said when I first saw that we were being sued by DOJ. And I know it sounds awful, but I kind of hope that we do lose a little bit of federal funding. Just because I need them to feel the heat. It's unfortunate because, of course, we the people, we're going to feel the heat ourselves. But, you know, otherwise, I don't think they're going to get their act together. You know, Councilman, before you go, I want to mention, because Jeff McDonald called here a little bit ago, Pat Dyer was at the public meeting last night. How can people support your slate here in Baltimore County?
1: Well, a number of things, and thank you, Kim, for asking that. We have a great slate. We have, like you said, Jeff McDonald. We have Pat Dyer, Kevin Ford, Chuck Murphy running for delegate. And number one, of course, you know how campaigns are. We need help raising funds so we can get the message out, because now it's about a message to a bulk audience. It's not a, and we know the primary turnout, by the way, was so low, which is if you didn't vote or you don't plan on voting, please wake up. We need you. We need your support. Number one, but number two, financial support as well. And you got to get out there and vote. But two, I mean, people, we need them to share the message. Let them know that we're out there. Let them know that we're working to try to win each and every vote. And when it's somebody like, you know, Jeff McDonald, let them know that his opposition, for example, I mean, Delegate Guyton voted for the largest tax increase in the state's history. We need to hold those Republican seats. Chuck Murphy is a delegate from replacing me and Kevin Ford. We cannot let, I mean, there's a supermajority in Annapolis. My race, for example, we have to keep Baltimore County from becoming a supermajority like Annapolis. We just talked about 10 minutes of policy failures that have led to real life consequences in public safety with juvenile crime and with illegal immigration. What we have here is an opportunity to keep Baltimore from becoming county from a supermajority, but also when it comes to Pat Dyer electing for the first time in almost 40 years a Republican for county executive that would bring forth a totally different background, not beholden to the system, a very successful guy in his business, right, that is just simply going to come in and look at it similar to like a business person, like when the president looks at things like, wait, this is how we've been doing things. We don't have to do them like that. We can do a better job here. He's not a part of that political system. And that's one of the reasons, not to mention that Pat Dyer is going to be very organized. People can go on our websites, go on our social media, learn or see what we're up to, follow us. So that way they know exactly how they can help contribute or attend an event. But we have an opportunity for change. But we need Republicans to push the primary aside, unify, get behind our Republican candidates, spread the message, take it to your friends, your family, your neighbors, and let them know we need change in Baltimore County, and we have to elect some of these Republicans to keep it from going the way of Annapolis. And if you like what Wes Moore has done in Annapolis, well, then don't vote. And let the Democrats run wild. But that's exactly what's going to happen in Baltimore County. Remember, seven new seats. If we let them take the supermajority here in Baltimore County, just expect it to be mini Annapolis and a major change. You'll see more carjackings, more tax policy. Remember, Delegate Guyton, I mean, she's the one who, for example, was campaigning as a moderate, and it didn't take long for her to vote for the largest tax increase in history. So these are things to consider what happens when there is a total one-party system.
0: Yeah, and I also want to remind the listeners, we had emailed Michelle Guyton before about the disability funding. And she said she was going to get out in front of it. And as you can see, ladies and gentlemen, she did not do that. So it's the Democrat machine, as always. Councilman Ido Mangione, I appreciate your time and hope to catch up with you again next week. Thank you.
1: Thank you very much, Kim. Have a great week.
0: Yep. And if you want to weigh in on the interview, of course you can. Real quick, some great news from Town Appliance. 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
0: Again, that was Councilman Nino Mangiotti, and it is an uphill battle, but we can overcome. Look, you saw the low voter turnout on the Republican side, but here's the great news. Listen to me. I've got good news here. There was low voter turnout on the left, okay? So there is a chance to win all of these seats. It is a very low turnout election cycle. The Democrats, believe it or not, many of them were not excited to vote for Governor Moore or Johnny O or some of these people like April Delaney that won their primaries. They're just going to think, all right, we're going to let them in. And it's just going to roll over. That's how they feel about this. There is really no true excitement. Don't forget when it comes to even Julian Jones, the county executive. Remember, Izzy Patoka, he didn't do too badly. He received votes. Pat Young received some votes. And there are people that voted for these other candidates in the Democrat primary that do not like Julian Jones at all. And if it's because of the signs, if you think that he's doing so well because he has signs everywhere, he's in bed with the developers. The developers, most of them have one vote, two votes possibly, right? In, you know, the husband and wife, maybe. But there are many even shops in some of those retail centers that do not even support Julian Jones that are looking for an alternative. So even if you see a Julian Jones sign, it doesn't matter. Go into those retail shops, go into that restaurant, and just make sure you chat a little bit about Pat Dyer or any of the Republicans in those districts running for office. We can do that. A little bit of ballot chasing, a little bit of more funding for these candidates. These are people that have regular jobs. Nito, Kevin Ford, all these people, they don't need your money, right? They don't need their money personally. They need it for the campaign and the campaign only. They need it for signs. They need it for literature. They need it for, you know, whatever they need for staff to go out there and make sure they get more people involved. That's what they need. They're already successful in their own personal lives. These are the people we want in office. All right. I'm glad that we talked about the Boulder County Public Safety meeting. Don't forget, there's another one Wednesday next week in Randallstown on July 22nd. And if you could not make it to the meeting last night or the one in Towson, please head out to Randallstown if you can next week. And hopefully we'll see more Republican candidates going to that meeting and making sure their voices are heard. And say your names loudly. Voice your concerns because there are people in that audience that feel the same way. Real quick, at the end of that meeting last night, there was a black pastor that stood up and went to the mic. All right. And he said that he has a church by, I guess it was right off of Kenwood Avenue. And he also asked for the Kenwood Avenue bus stop to be changed to a different location because he believed, as this black pastor believes, it is that bus that is making it very hard to keep the litter off the streets and to keep his parishioners safe. Think about that. Okay? There were many black people there voicing their concerns. So do not assume that because they're black, they're going to vote Democrat. Don't make that assumption. There are many people that are upset and over all of this crime and violence. All right. Tomorrow, there are a couple of things that we didn't get to. Daylight savings time. According to the poll here, you guys are fine with making daylight savings time permanent. You know what? We agree. I feel the same way. All right. As always, Brian, the producer, thank you for a great show. I'll talk to all of you tomorrow at 9 a.m.
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13: Talk Radio 680, WCBN, Baltimore. news this hour at Town Hall. I'm Bob Agnew in Washington. One person is dead, three other people missing after a pontoon boat sank on Tuesday in the waters off San Francisco.
14: On the boat were mostly family members holding a memorial service. 16 people were rescued. The group was on a three-deck pontoon vessel almost filled to capacity near Alcatraz Island. When crews arrived at the scene, they found the vessel almost fully underwater with the motors still running and leaking fuel. Rescuers have been searching for the missing with divers, helicopters, and boats in open ocean on the western side of the Golden Gate Bridge. I'm Donna Warder.
13: President Trump has national defense on his mind as he makes a trip to Pennsylvania. We get a preview from correspondent Willie Nelson.
15: President Trump travels to Carlisle, Pennsylvania today, where he's scheduled to speak at the Pennsylvania Defense and Innovation Summit at the U.S. Army War College at 3:15 p.m. Eastern. The event is expected to focus on defense priorities, military readiness, and emerging technologies as the administration continues its push to strengthen America's defense industrial base. Willie Nelson, The White House.
13: Former top lawyer at Goldman Sachs and White House counsel to President Obama, Catherine Remler, sent to be questioned by a House committee on her relationship with Jeffrey Epstein. More on that from correspondent Bernie Bennett.
16: Her testimony Wednesday to the House Oversight Committee comes after thousands of documents released by the Justice Department showed an extensive relationship between her and Epstein. She tried to downplay her relationship in more recent statements, calling him a, quote, monster. While Remler announced in February that she would step down from Goldman Sachs on June 30th, she remains an employee at the company. Bernie Bennett, Washington.
13: World shares are mixed and oil prices have climbed a bit after Iran issued new threats involving its tensions with the U.S. It's threatening to block Middle East energy exports now that the U.S. resumed its blockade of Iranian ports. South Korea's KOSPI index jumped more than 6%. This is SRN News.
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20: Good afternoon. It's 12:03. I'm Maggie Hunter with the latest headlines from the WCBM Maryland News Center, brought to you by Vinny Stio. Fox 45 reports that Maryland State Police arrested two Cecil County men after a months-long investigation uncovered an alleged drug trafficking operation involving cocaine and methamphetamine. Police said troopers from the Maryland State Police Criminal Enforcement Division arrested Kevin Purnell Johnson, 42, and Tony Alexander Griffin, 41, both of Cecil County, in connection with what police described as a drug trafficking organization operating in the county. And Baltimore County officials say and public safety leaders faced pointed questions from residents Tuesday during a public safety meeting. They gathered at the Community College of Baltimore in Essex as residents voiced frustration over crime, juvenile offenders, and police staffing shortages. Sports and the Fox 45 Weather Authority forecast next.
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1: Your Fox 45 forecast, mostly sunny, very hot, very humid. Temperatures in the 100s, feel-like temperatures close to 106, 107. Partly cloudy and warm tonight as temperatures fall back into the upper 70s. From the Fox 45 Weather Authority, I'm meteorologist Amy Aronson for Talk Radio 680 WCBM.
0: It's 89 degrees in Edgewood, 88 in Stevensville, and it's 89 in White Marsh. I'm Maggie Hunter, 680 WCBM News.
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5: This is the Rob Carson Show, and by the grace of God, we're on the air. Wow, what a week, my goodness. What a week moving in here to the lovely Newsmax studios, putting this thing together. Yeoman's effort by great people here, including a gentleman I want to thank personally. His name's Don Brown. We were just talking actually here. He's a engineer and all of this. And our lives are like parallel, except for like he's a black guy and I'm a white guy. Well, our lives are parallel. We met our wives in the same year. We got married in the same year. We had our children in the same years. And we just got divorced in the same year. What the heck? There's a reason why I'm working with this guy. It's phenomenal. It is phenomenal. Oh my goodness. What a time it has been though. And, you may notice on the live stream today, hopefully everything looks good. I think it does. They literally had to get two different IP addresses to deliver the show to you guys and then also another one for you guys listening on the radio. So, we got it done. I'm looking pretty good. The lighting could be better, but you know, ladies, I mean, honestly, you don't need a lot of great looking light when you see this face, right? I mean, go on. Actually, you'd prefer to see it in the dark, to be quite honest. Anyway, we've got a lot of things to get to on the show. Big news, I guess, is the House passes a Trump-backed bill to make daylight savings permanent. Now, I'm trying to understand what the hell this means. House of Representatives on Tuesday passed a Trump-backed bill to make daylight savings permanent. So, if we're making daylight savings permanent, then it means we're going to keep doing the spring forward and fall back, right? Isn't that making daylight savings permanent? The bill dubbed the Sunshine Protection Act, the Sunshine Protection Act. My God, the Sunshine, that's what they, the Sunshine Protection Act. Just stop it. We're just going to protect that sun. Oh my God, it's so fantastic. Back in May, President Trump touted the Sunshine Act, which will make daylight savings permanent and remove the requirement for Americans to adjust their clocks twice a year. Okay, so what the hell? Okay, hold on. It's daylight savings. I thought daylight savings was the thing that we did to fall forward and or fall backwards, whatever the hell it is. When we change the times and we got to change the time on the microwave and everything, and then we get all confused. We show up earlier, we arrive late at different things. We miss church and the whole deal. I thought that was daylight savings. But Donald Trump is saying that making daylight savings permanent is going to stop us from springing forward and falling back. This is not what I needed today. I'm having some cognitive difficulties anyway. From the hour and 45 minutes I was in traffic today, it's amazing. They shut down the streets and then don't offer you an alternative. And for some odd reason, the GPS girl that talks to me, she sounds kind of like Jewish. And I really like her, but my daughter turned her voice off, so I couldn't hear her telling me, hey, maybe you ought to turn up here, you moron. So I sat in traffic for an hour and 45 minutes. So anyway, the bill here, in the Energy and Commerce Committee on the Sunshine Protection Act, which will be making daylight savings time permanent. This is so important. This is Donald Trump. This is so important in that hundreds of millions of dollars are spent every year by people, cities, and states being forced to change their clocks. Many of these clocks are located in towers, and the cost of renting or using heavy equipment to do this twice a year is cost prohibitive. The House bill, it will be attaching the Sunshine Protection Act to the highway bill. So I guess we're not gonna spring forward and fall back because that's daylight savings. I'm getting a headache. I'm getting a headache, and I was already working on one, to be quite honest. I was already working on one. So I guess we're not gonna be springing forward and falling back if this passes. Right?

0: right? I mean, I'm a smart guy, okay? I do a lot of show prep. I do a lot of dedicated to this program. I mean, literally, last night I was up at 2 in the morning until 5 doing show prep because I was in here doing other stuff in the studio. And then I come upon this, and I'm like, you know? I'm a very smart guy, generally, you know? Hey, I had my IQ tested one time. It was in the 130s. I was right there with Madonna. Really, I'm serious. I'm right there with Madonna. The same intelligence quotient as Madonna. And so generally, I'm very good at deciphering things. Couple of things I'm not good at. Spatial directions like IKEA furniture directions. You ever do those? I have a hard time seeing the finished product, and so I generally have to put it together twice and take it apart and then finally figure it out. And this, which is the daylight, figuring out what the hell daylight savings time means, but it sounds like we're getting rid of it, even though I thought daylight savings time was, I don't even know. Here's the president again. I'm going to work very hard to see the Sunshine Protection Act signed into law. Well, man, I tell you what, that is Savak Schmavak, honestly. It's time that people can stop worrying about the clock, not to mention all the work and money that is spent on this ridiculous twice yearly production. It will also be a very nice win for the Republican Party. Take it. Yeah, we'll go right into the midterms. Pardon me. I'm going to adjust my shoe here. We'll go right into the midterms saying, you know what? We didn't get the Savak passed, but by God, you don't have to change your clock twice a year. So stick it, Democrats. Ha-ha. Ha-ha. Ha-ha. It is a little confusing. I mean, I like the one in the spring because the days get longer, right? And then you can stay up a little bit later, and it's not dark at 4 o'clock in the afternoon like it is in Minnesota in January. My God. Ugh, terrible. So there you go. I guess we're getting... Hold on a second. Let me say it again here. The House passes a Trump-backed bill to make daylight savings permanent by getting rid of daylight savings time. Joe Biden's got a new book. Yeah, Joe Biden thinks that people want to buy his book. This is one of the funniest things I've heard in a very long time. Joe Biden has decided he's going to write a book. Well, somebody wrote a book for him. I think they used the auto pen. I think they used the auto pen. Clearly it's AI all the way. But here is Joe Biden announcing his book that, I mean, nobody bought Jill Biden's book. She said it was on the New York bestsellers list for 1 week and then it dropped completely out. It like disappeared like Graham Platner. Just completely disappeared because they bought a bunch of books and nobody, you know, they bought different NGOs and whatever, like Gavin Newsom, 70% of his books were bought by him and nobody else bought the book. So the same thing happened to Jill Biden. I think it was a collection of bad recipes and bad dressing tips because she dresses like a couch in 1973. That said, do you think anybody is going to buy Joe Biden's book? This is real.
1: Since I left the presidency, I've had a lot of people ask me.
0: Since I left the presidency, what did he just say?
1: Since I left the presidency, I've had...
0: That's the beginning of the bit right there. No idea. Just asked the presidency? What the what?
1: Since I left the presidency, I've had a lot of people ask me, Joe, what have you been doing?
0: So I still don't know what he said. Oh, there's the instrumental music, the institutional classical music they use, you know, and to kind of set up like, you know, you're going to be interested. There we go.
1: I've been spending a lot of time with my family. I'm dealing with a cancer diagnosis, and I've been getting treatment, and it's been going really well.
0: Wow, he sounds great, doesn't he? He's reading out the teleprompter, and you still can barely understand a word he says. When do I get my pudding?
1: I want to thank all those for their prayers and support and well wishes. It's meant the world to me and to Jill.
0: Yeah, you...
1: I've written a book about my time as president.
0: Oh.
1: It's called Promise Me America.
0: Promise Me America Will Suck is what it should have been.
1: It's coming out in November.
0: Yeah.
1: And it's available for pre-order now.
0: Oh, yeah, I'll get right on that. Oof.
1: It's about the challenge we face as a nation.
0: What about that year you had 9% inflation and the price of houses doubled and the COVID nonsense and all that bullcrap? Yeah, how about that? The open border. Let's hope you covered that.
1: About the decisions I made. why I made them.
0: Oh, great. I'd love to figure this one out.
1: Leading the country through COVID.
0: Yeah, you led
1: rebuilding
0: it right through it.
1: Rebuilding our economy and restoring our democracy after the attack on January 6th.
0: That's just the way this is, yeah. Restoring our democracy by censoring speech.
1: In our nation's longest war in Afghanistan.
0: Ending our war in Afghanistan.
1: Strengthening NATO. And supporting Ukraine. It's about why I chose to run for re-election and why I chose to step aside.
0: And the day you decided to step aside. Oh, my God.
1: Most of all, it's about my faith in the promise of America.
0: Oh, my God. Why'd you try to destroy it?
1: The promise we made to those who have gone before us.
0: I think they should call it Joe Biden's presidency. Craptacular.
1: Under their sacrifice. The promises we made to one another. And to treat everyone. And the promises we made to future generations of Americans to remain the beacon to the world. Promise me
0: America
1: is about my faith in America and the American people.
0: Oh, my God.
1: I hope you'll read it.
0: Oh, no.
1: I hope it strengthens your faith.
0: Dear God, no. You couldn't write a coffee table book. Your brain is so gone. You couldn't write a coffee table book. Here's a classic from Jim Gossett.
2: I'm afraid that poor Joe Biden, his faculties are sliding. Yes, it's a sad refrain. On the edge, watch him teeter. He would be a better leader if he only had a brain.
0: I still don't know what he said in that first sentence. I don't even
2: that
0: know.
2: That non-existent hand he's shaking, and all the gaffes Joe's making, his supporters can't explain. When he speaks, it's a gamble. I bet he wouldn't ramble if he only had a brain.
0: President Pudding for Brains was written...

0: rate.
1: 81 million.
0: He and his kind will be rejected.
1: And they were.
0: Joe Biden, he's so dense, he doesn't have the sense to come in from the rain.
1: He looks up at the sky and he drowns.
0: He's worse than Jimmy Carter, but I bet he'd be much smarter if he only had a brain.
1: So there you go. You can pre-order Joe Biden's book. It's called Schrödinger's Neighbor, and it will be available in January, just in time for Christmas. So there you go. All right, we've got a lot of stuff on the show today. Doug Burns is going to join us at the bottom of the hour. The number here is 800-922-6680. This, my friends, is a Wednesday edition of the Rob Carson Show. 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
1: Donald Trump has a big speech on Thursday night. Here he is being asked about what we can expect.
11: Well, I'd rather save it. It will concern that subject, and we'll have a couple of other things to say also. But I'd rather save it, but it's really big news.
1: Oh, boy.
11: It's really, really big
1: news. Oh, boy.
11: And our country has to shape up. But that's what we're going to be talking about Thursday is it doesn't get bigger. Because without free and fair elections, you don't have a country. We'll be discussing other things, too. But it's going to be a very big announcement.
1: Now, this is related to the ballots that they are investigating in the state of Georgia. This is what I've heard. We'll hear from Stephen Turley in just a second about this. This week, the FBI fired a husband and wife analyst who refused to assist the 2020 Georgia election investigation, according to multiple reports. The Atlanta-based analyst, husband and wife, told colleagues they did not believe the investigation was justified and declined to work the case. That's just brilliant. That's super duper smart. If you're an employee of the FBI saying, you know, we don't believe this investigation, so we're not going to do it. Is that cool? Can we just pass on this one, just not do our job? Is that okay? Can we? Oh, I've been fired? Okay. And she has too? All right. Great. Thanks. And our stuff will be on the curb in a box in about 5 minutes. Thank you so much. Appreciate that. The FBI will always investigate credible investigations of matters related to federal elections. A spokesman said, every employee in this FBI is to uphold our mission and adhere to our standards. Any deviation will not be tolerated. Earlier this month, the FBI assigned 260 investigative analysts to assist with the ongoing investigation into the fraud that took place in Fulton County, Georgia, during the 2020 presidential election. There wasn't any fraud. It was a water main break that suddenly wasn't a water main break, and the voting stopped in all the battleground states at exactly the same time, and they didn't start recounting the votes until the next morning when they all came in, and they were all for Joe Biden, and he ended up winning the election by an unbelievable margin with more votes than Barack Obama did. But other than that, it was perfectly fine. Here is Dr. Stephen Turley talking about what to expect on Thursday, and I'm hoping it's going to be blockbuster.
12: President Trump will reportedly deliver a national primetime address presenting newly declassified intelligence.
1: I'll already tell you, no matter what he says, of course Democrats are going to say no. Even though, by the way, it involves multiple intelligence agencies and investigative departments of the federal government that have found mountains of evidence
12: that foreign nations did, in fact, interfere in the 2020 election, specifically including evidence related to vulnerabilities in voting machines.
1: Wow.
12: He reportedly will be flanked by CIA Director John Ratcliffe,
1: gotcha.
12: Acting DNI Bill Pulte, DHS Secretary Mark Wayne Mullen,
1: DHS?
12: And FBI Director Ash Patel. So if these reports are accurate, I mean, just think of that lineup in front of the entire nation.
1: I know.
12: The CIA, DNI, DHS, FBI, the full national security
1: apparatus. Do you suppose maybe this is one of the reasons why the Democrats don't want voter ID so you can have to prove you are who you are when you vote and stuff?
12: Apparatus of the United States government standing behind declassified intelligence in a prime time national.
1: I'm going to have the popcorn ready to go, baby.
12: Dress.
1: Yeah.
12: Formal official intelligence backed testimony. To the nation. And according to reports circulating as of yesterday, Trump is specifically preparing to challenge the legitimacy of Georgia's two Democrat senators, John Ossoff and Raphael Warnock.
1: He's going to challenge those two who were elected around the same time, including John Ossoff. His father's name is Jack Ossoff. His father's name is Jack Ossoff, John Ossoff, and let's hear that again, ladies and gentlemen.
12: Nation. And according to reports circulating as of yesterday, Trump is specifically preparing to challenge the legitimacy of Georgia's two Democrat senators, John Ossoff and Raphael Warnock.
1: Warlock.
12: The Warlock,
1: I call him,
12: citing the pervasiveness of fraud surrounding their 2020.
1: But, of course, there's no voter fraud at all. I mean, certainly there's no voter fraud because Democrats say there is none. Oh, I can't wait, man. Oh, I can't wait. I mean, it's hard to say. It's hard to say, but you got to wonder why the Democrats are so very concerned about asking for identification and telling women that you can't survive without your husband because, you know, voter ID. And the same way black people can't get ID, and people who live in the country and, you know, drive pickup trucks and tractors can't get an ID, even though we all have IDs, and the only people in America who don't have legitimate proof of citizenship are non-citizens. You know why I know that? Because I'm not stupid. Do you also maybe put two and two together with why the Democrats don't want the voter rolls cleaned up of people who've died and all of that? Have you ever wondered why they bring in all these illegals into places like New York and put them up in fancy hotels for a year and give them all this government largesse, or allow these Somalians to open leering centers and make millions and millions of dollars and vote exclusively Democrat? Maybe there's something to do with that. Maybe there's something to do with that. Yeah, I'm hoping that this is going to be pretty blockbuster stuff. By the way, you know what? We're celebrating our 250th birthday, even though Democrats aren't. But that's okay, because they missed the 250th birthday, and they won't be alive for the 300th. So, sorry you missed the party. We wouldn't be celebrating it if we didn't have a strong foundation. The framers did that. Hamilton built Americans' financial foundation on the principle of sound, stable money. And, of course, a principle that was later embodied by the gold standard, which went south in 1971. What about the foundation of your savings in your retirement? 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I'm pointing at me with my thumbs if you're not streaming. 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For Birch Gold, it looks like Jack Smith surveilled a whole bunch of members of Congress. He's in hot agua because he lied to Congress about that. We'll talk to Doug Burns about that coming up, and this is the Rob Carson Show.

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4: With SRN News, I'm Bob Agnew in Washington. President Trump traveling to Carlisle, Pennsylvania today. There he's scheduled to speak at the Pennsylvania Defense and Innovation Summit at the U.S. Army War College. That's set for 3:15 Eastern Time this afternoon. The focus will be on defense priorities, military preparedness, and emerging technologies. A former top lawyer at Goldman Sachs and White House counsel to President Barack Obama, Catherine Rumler, set to be questioned by a House committee on her relationship with Jeffrey Epstein. She'll be appearing before the House Oversight Committee, and that appearance comes after thousands of documents released by the Justice Department showed an extensive relationship between her and the convicted child sex trafficker. At least one person has confirmed dead, three others still missing after a pontoon boat sank yesterday. It happened in the waters off the coast of San Francisco. 16 other people were rescued. The boat had been carrying mostly family members, part of a memorial service. This is SRN News.
5: Your Fox 45 forecast, sizzling sunshine with very hot and humid conditions. Temperatures in the low 100s. Feel like temperatures closer to 106, 107 because of the humidity. Partly cloudy and warm tonight with temperatures back in the upper 70s. A hazy sunshine will take over on Thursday as some smoke reaches us from the Canadian wildfires. Temperatures still in the very hot upper 90s with feel like temperatures in the 100s. From the Fox 45 Weather Authority, I'm meteorologist Amy Aronson for Talk Radio 680 WCBM.
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0: Well, I'd rather save it. It won't concern that subject, and we'll have a couple of other things to say also. But I'd rather save it, but it's really big news. It's really, really big news.
1: Oh, boy.
0: And our country has to shape up. But that's what we're going to be talking about Thursday is it doesn't get bigger.
1: Wow.
0: Because without free and fair elections, you don't have a country. We'll be discussing other things, too. But it's going to be a very big announcement. Yeah.
1: This is a big deal, Donis, to talk about the Thursday night speech that Donald Trump is going to make. That's tomorrow night, by the way. Doug Burns, former federal prosecutor, one of the favorite guests of this year radio program. And, Doug, your first time on my show from the new Newsmax studios where I am in the heart of Washington, D.C.
2: Oh, very nice. That's great to hear. Congrats.
1: It has been. It never has so much effort been made to move something so small.
2: You're being way too modest.
1: So what do you think this speech is going to be about on Thursday night? It sounds like, you know, Cash Patel, they went down to Georgia, and they got all the ballots and everything, and apparently it's calling into question the legitimacy of the two Democrat senators elected there, John Ossoff and Raphael Warnock. What do you know about this, man? What are you thinking?
2: Well, from my mouth to God's ears, as they say, I mean, it would be awfully nice if, you know, and I'm an evidence guy, obviously, you know, that's my world. It would be awfully nice if, you know, the big bombshell that he's referring to is just, you know, unassailable evidence to the level that it's impossible, you know, for MSNOW to look in the camera and deny. You know, we'll go to the classroom hypotheticals. I know you love them. You know, a tape recording of two officials saying, you know, he lost by 82,000 votes, but here we have 160 fake votes, 1,000. You know, again, is that going to happen? Probably not. The president does tend to, you know, over-dramatize some of these teases, but if I may be a broken record, if there's crystal clear evidence that fraud took place, that would be a good thing.
1: He's got the DNI director. He's got the FBI director. He's got the CIA director. They're all going to be there with him.
2: Yep.
1: They've been digging through this evidence, and the left, the Democrat Party, has done everything they can to get those ballots back so they can shred them. Doug, I think there's something there. It's just a matter of whether or not the media is going to say, oh, yeah, it's legit, and most certainly they won't.
2: All you can do is hope. That's number one. But then number two, you make the key point, which is certainly in my lifetime, I've never seen us get to a point where, like, you know, again, another hypothetical, crystal clear photograph, you know, of the defendant at the scene of the crime. Like, oh, that's fake. That's a doctored photograph. I mean, you know, they tend to come up with an argument for everything. So even back to my initial formulation,
1: yes,
2: if you had, quote unquote, unassailable evidence of fraud, again, you would see ridiculous spins. But there does come a time when something is so clear that it just cannot be refuted, and I'm just hoping that that might be the case.
1: Well, we will. Well, they certainly were able to cover up Joe Biden's cognitive decline, which I think was clear and unrefuted.
2: Well, you just made the key point. You've got a guy who's completely and totally in decline. Happened to my own dad. You know, very troubling and difficult in any family to see that happen. You know, and then my dad passed away at 83. But the point I'm making is, if you can turn around, seriously, and say Joe Biden is, and now I'm quoting, of course, from, I think it was Scarborough, he's the best Joe Biden I've ever seen. How can you do that as a journalist? How is that possible?
1: I know. Because they can. I mean, honestly, it's a matter of indoctrination. Here's the problem. The leftist media went through the same indoctrination in J school that all of these Democrat socialists have gone through in their 12 years of college with their job at Starbucks trying to take over the Democrat Party. So that's why they don't cover it. They don't cover the stories. They don't bother to cover the stories. There are so many gigantic stories of, like, the fraud that's happened in place in across the country. Trillions of dollars in fraud. Any other party, any other man was in charge, anybody else was doing the investigation, it would be every night, all night. Can you believe what we discovered? Oh, my God in heaven. Leering centers in Minneapolis. Oh, my God in heaven. You know, medical fraud here, there, and everywhere. But because Donald Trump is the president and his Justice Department is looking into it, nobody cares.
2: I don't think we've ever seen, nor will we ever see again, most likely, a situation of rationalization to the levels that we've seen in the last 10 years. It's just unbelievable.
1: Yeah.
2: They just go
1: really
2: on and on and on. And you know, somebody was joking, I think it might have been you, that Trump should come out with something, you know, in reverse, you know,
1: yes,
2: to get him to go against it.
1: Yes.
2: You said that. Yeah.
1: Well, something like, oh, the SAVE Act, you definitely want to vote for the SAVE Act because Donald Trump hates it or something like that, you know.
2: Yeah, exactly. No. If Trump came out, he goes, look, I changed my mind. I think the SAVE Act is terrible. I apologize to everybody. They would pass it in 5 minutes.
1: By the way, I want to mention this. A FBI fired a husband and wife, analysts who refused to assist the Georgia 2020 election results. They were escorted out of the building. They said they didn't believe the investigation was justified and declined to work on the case. Not exactly the smartest move if you're an FBI agent, Doug.
2: Well, whether it's in the military or the Bureau or the FBI, of course, you do, you know, you're answering to superiors, obviously. You know, you've sworn an oath to faithfully, you know, do your job and so forth. So, again, you want to be a big hero and a martyr so you can get invited to left-wing cocktail parties, knock yourself out, but you're going to lose your job.
1: Well, they could have just played along and acted like they were investigating and put all the evidence in burn bags. You know, that's what the FBI...
2: No, that's a great point. Exactly. Sabotage it, right?
1: Yeah,
2: sure.
1: I swear to God, that's exactly the way it is. I want to get to the Jack Smith he surveilled 44 members of Congress. Chuck Grassley is all up in his, rear end about this, and he apparently obtained text messages that 44 members of Congress sent to senior White House officials during the final weeks of President Donald Trump's first term. What do you know about this, and what kind of trouble is this guy in?
2: Yeah, just covered it on N2 literally 10 minutes ago.
1: Gotcha.
2: And no, basically, you know, it's no surprise. Those of us who've, you know, studied the matter, read some books on it and stuff, know full well that he grossly, grossly politicized the process of justice. He obtained text messages from, get this, 40 Republicans and four Democrats.
1: Wow.
2: So right away, that right there, that's Exhibit 1, 2, and 3. And the point is, 10 times more importantly, though, is that he actually lied in Congress about it. He was asked a very good question, and I say that because as a trial lawyer, you know, a lot of times I see ineffective questions asked, like in
1: FBI. I think I have it for you. Listen here.
3: Did the record that you requested from the senators, did they include the content of the phone calls?
4: No.
3: Did the records that you requested, the toll records from the members of Congress, include the content of text messages?
4: No.
1: Okay, so that's the lie right there.
2: Thanks so much for that. Yeah, right on the money. And the point is, Rob, clearly untruthful, clearly lied on a material matter, obviously. And I say that because, you know, that's required. If you're not being asked, you know, what's your shoe size in a comical hypothetical, you know. And the fact of the matter is they should seriously investigate him for perjury because he lied about it. And the reality is that, you know, I'm not even going to say when the history books are written because we already know it and it's already been done. This guy was a total disgrace to the process of law. I mean, where a lawyer really shows their true colors is interesting. And I won't use the name, but there's a very liberal law professor in New York City. He detests Trump. I'll give away his name because I'll plug his book. Why not? And yet he writes a book called The Myth of Birthright Citizenship, where he brilliantly goes through everything to show that birthright citizenship, as it's being argued right now, is not viable legally. So major kudos to him. Seriously, because a legal analyst shows their true chops when they put aside the toxicity. You know, if something cuts against Trump legally, I think you know me well enough to know. I'll point that out calmly.
1: Yep. I want to touch on that, the other side of the break, because Donald Trump is asking the Supreme Court to rehear that case. I don't know if it's possible. Also, I want to touch a little bit on this woman in the Zohran Mamdani administration had lined up a meeting with the ambassador from Iran. What kind of issues does that person face legally? Let's take a break and come back. More with Doug Burns on the other side of the break. This is the Rob Carson Show. 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

0: to my children to think about and see things that children should not have to see or think about. One example is when threats to my life were particularly intense a few years ago around the time of the Dobbs leak. My security detail sent me home with a bulletproof vest, and I carried it into my house, put it into my bedroom, dropped it down on a table, turned around, and my 12-year-old son was standing in the doorway of my bedroom, and he wanted to know what it was and why I had it, and I didn't know how to respond because maybe I lack imagination, but I didn't expect that performing this service was going to put me in the position of explaining to my children what a bulletproof vest was and why I had to wear one.
1: That is Amy Coney Barrett, Supreme Court Justice, and talking in a hearing yesterday about threats against the Supreme Court asking for more money for security. I think it's inarguable, but it is the result of stochastic terror created by the Democrat Party in the last 10 years, demonizing Supreme Court justices and certainly warning Supreme Court justices a world wind was coming to them if they got rid of Roe v. Wade. I'd love to hear your thoughts on this. Doug Burns.
2: Well, I mean, it's totally disgraceful. I put a lot of it on the liberal media. You know, we went from a situation where, you know, you'd have an intelligent discussion. I disagree with your analysis of the case. That's fine. Oh, let me hear your side of it. Absolutely. We went from that to the court's illegitimate. Okay, the court's corrupt. And then we have a United States senior senator, Charles Schumer, saying, "You won't know what hit you, Gorsuch."
1: Yes.
2: I mean, you have
1: yes.
2: to be kidding me with that. Okay, that was a disgrace. And so the fact of the matter is, I heard you use the key word, whatever, reasonable. I mean, this was a reasonable request for increased funding for security. But it's disgraceful what's gone on. And as I like to point out with one little contextual historical fact, Antonin Scalia, who was a lightning rod, you know, for the left to criticize, he was confirmed 98-0 in the Senate.
1: Wow, wow. I want to move on to the DSA, the Democrat Socialists of America. They have a list, a wish list of things that they claim they're going to do when they get into power, including abolishing the Senate, the Electoral College, allowing the presidency to be chosen. Honestly, it's so a socialist ownership and Democrat control of utilities and key industries, including railroads, water, gas, electric, create unified Democrat and public banking system that socialize the fuel of the capitalist system. These are words of war. This isn't, you can't do this. You cannot do this to our government. This is not a political platform. This is seditious. What are your thoughts on this? First of all, it's not going to happen. Too many people have died, and too many will make them, they will go to war before any of this is tried.
2: Never going to happen. And the point is, the 2024 presidential election is very, very instructive, okay, because the people of the United States of America stepped up to the plate and made a clear, definitive statement that they were not impressed, being too generous, not going to tolerate, I should say, all of the Biden, you know, DEI running things off the rail, playing race cards every minute from the bottom of the deck. They weren't going to hear it. If you segue to, like, AOC and Gavin Newsom, and we've discussed this, obviously, you and I see them with no viability throughout the nation. And the stuff you just read off, the checklist, has no viability, in my opinion.
1: Well, it cannot happen. You cannot overturn the Constitution of the United States. If you become a member of Congress, yep. you are sworn to uphold the Constitution of the United States. None of that is constitutional. You cannot be allowed in Congress if you think you're going to get that crap done.
2: Well, it's funny because you just segued into something I wanted to say, so thanks.
1: What was
2: that? And that is that you're going to see possibly, you'll see maybe in the next few years, somebody under serious threat of being kicked out of Congress for the exact reason that you just articulated.
1: Well,
2: okay, you swear to uphold the Constitution and laws of the United States, and you can't start running your mouth all over the place with these idiotic, you know, wild notions.
1: What about this? A top official in Zohran Mamdani's administration secretly scheduled a meeting with Iran's UN ambassador. Trump State Department forced it to shut down. Chip Roy says that Mayor Mamdani must be denaturalized and deported. That ain't going to happen. But, I mean, this is like beyond Logan Act kind of stuff here, dude, especially since we're at war with Iran, not necessarily declared, but certainly they are a political adversary of us. Not to be spoken to, not to be reasoned with, not to be negotiated with. Your thoughts?
2: Well, even if it were with an ally, just go with that, a little factual twist. Improperly conducting foreign policy as a private U.S. citizen typically violates the Logan Act. I'm reading from something, which is the advantage of being on the radio.
1: Yes.
2: But joking aside, she could easily face investigation and even prosecution for violating the Logan Act. And
1: 100%.
2: Particularly, as you say, just double and triple it when it's with somebody that we're in a military conflict with.
1: One other thing, we got literally about 30 seconds. I've been talking about other stuff. Reintroducing the argument about birthright citizen to the Supreme Court. Is it going to happen? Otherwise, Indiana Senator's bill is going to codify it. Trump's birthright citizen's order. They're going to try it that way. What do you think?
2: Yeah, rehearing is very rare. They have a rule on it, but it hasn't happened in like 50 years. They should try legislation in Congress, particularly more on the birth tourism even than on the illegal alien part. Birth tourism can be cured legislatively, in my opinion, easily. The other one, a little harder.
1: Maybe is there a ruling for the judges who voted for this in the next hearing to pull their heads out of their butts? Because I think that was what happened with the last one. Is their rear ends, their heads were up their rear ends, Doug.
2: That's a very apt legal description.
1: All right. Yeah, great to talk to you, man. Have a great rest of your week, and we'll talk again soon.
2: Bye-bye.
1: All right, let's take a break and come back. This is the Rob Carson Show.
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0: this is not an EV. And it never will be. Come on. Man, oh man, oh man, oh man, oh man. What a time I'm having here in Washington, D.C. Moved to the studio on Monday. Didn't do the show then. Did the show yesterday. Had some technical difficulties. And then, of course, we are on track today. Just a few little lighting things we're going to do. Otherwise, it's perfect. Yesterday was extraordinary. Monday, you'll recall, I went to the White House, or to the Capitol, and got a tour of the Capitol with House Speaker Mike Johnson and other conservative influencers. I got to introduce everybody. Little old me selling cars 6 years ago. I got to introduce everybody to the event, and it was a blast. And there was this part where we were in the House chambers, and Mike Johnson's there, and we're in the House chambers, and he says, here's how we vote, and he walks over, and he has a little card, and he taps it, well, you know, on the place where you vote, and all of a sudden his name lit up there. Said, Mike Johnson, ding, ding, ding. And I said, wait a minute, did you just pass the SAVE Act? And he started laughing out loud. It was remarkable. It was remarkable. I don't think they're ready for me. We were in Mike Johnson's office, and they had Fox News playing on the monitor. And I said, Mr. Speaker, why are you running Fox News? You should have Newsmax on there. And he said, I don't know why anybody put that crap on there. And he laughed about it. It was incredible. Yesterday I'm hanging out, just walking down the hall. All of a sudden I see, holy hell, that's Nick Shirley. Nick Shirley is in the building. He's sitting in the makeup chair. I went in and talked to Nick Shirley. Then yesterday I met Mark Meadows. Mark Meadows is a, I said, hi, Mark Meadows. My name's Rob. And he stopped me and he goes, I know you, Rob Carson. I'm like, shut the front door. Rick Santorum, same thing. Hey, I'm Rob. Okay, you already know me. Great, fantastic. Then Dr. Oz. Meet Mehmet Oz, Dr. Oz in the hall. I'd met him before at the Christmas party. And I said, man, you are doing just a terrific job exposing all of this fraud. And I gave him one of my t-shirts, don't catch the stupid shirts. I gave everybody one of my don't catch the stupid shirts, and I explained why I came up with the expression don't catch the stupid. And he laughed out loud. He thought it was really funny. And I'm sharing this with you because I want to share this experience with you on a personal level. All the things that I just told you, you're not going to hear from news anchors. You're not going to hear from us. You're just going to hear it from this wide kid from Iowa who, after many years in broadcasting, now has a studio in the heart of the swamp. Unbelievable! Hour number two is going to be as epic or even more so than the first. If that's possible, don't go anywhere.
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3: News this hour at Town Hall. I'm Bob Agnew in Washington. Acting Attorney General Todd Blanche answering some questions today before the Senate Judiciary Committee. He said the Biden administration upended faith in the justice system by targeting political foes, something he's trying to rectify.
4: Above all, we are restoring American trust. In recent years, we watched the Justice Department turned against many of you and a former president, and it damaged the public's faith in justice. We are fixing that.
3: During a committee hearing, Blanche was told by the ranking member of the committee, Dick Durbin of Illinois, that he's been too focused on doing President Trump's bidding.
5: In less than 18 months at the Department of Justice, you've shown you're still President Trump's personal attorney. Your tenure can be summed up in the four words you said. Quote, I love you, sir, to President Trump. This was your response when you were asked what you would say to him. This nation deserves an attorney general who loves the Constitution more than any single president.
3: Israel has ramped up strikes in Gaza with an attack on a police headquarters.
6: Israeli airstrikes have killed about a dozen people in Gaza over the past 2 days, local health officials say, part of a wider campaign of attacks on the territory by Israel, despite a months-old ceasefire with Hamas. Among the dead are a woman and six police officers killed in an airstrike on a police station in the densely populated Jabal formerly a refugee camp in northern Gaza. The Israeli military has not commented on the strikes in central and another in southern Gaza. I'm Charles de Lefesma.
3: U.S. wholesale inflation fell from May to June on plunging energy prices, but intensifying hostilities with Iran are clouding the outlook. The Labor Department reported today its producer price index, that's the one that captures inflation before it even hits consumers, dropped by 0.3% from May to June. More from townhall.com.
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8: Good afternoon, it's 103. I'm Maggie Hunter with the latest headlines from the WCBM Maryland News Center. Fox 45 reports that an investigation is underway after a three-vehicle crash left one dead early Tuesday morning on 95 in Baltimore City, said the MTA officials. On July 14th, shortly before 7 a.m., MDTA officers responded to the northbound lanes of 95 near Russell Street. Police located a blue Suzuki motorcycle, a silver Hyundai sedan, and a white Chevrolet SUV, all involved in the crash. And Fox 45 also reports that police are investigating a double shooting that left a 19-year-old dead and an 18-year-old critically injured on Tuesday afternoon in Baltimore's Mosher neighborhood. On July 14th, around 3:20 p.m., officers were called to the 2800 block of West Landvale Street in West Baltimore for a reported shooting. Sports and the Fox 45 Weather Authority forecast next.
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8: The Orioles' only representative in MLB's All-Star Game entered as a defensive replacement in the seventh inning. Adley Rutschman grounded out to lead off the eighth inning and worked the rest of the game behind the plate in the American League's 4-0 win in Philadelphia. Now here's a look at the

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3: This is the Rob Carson Show, looking and sounding the same as we did last week, but now in the Newsmax studios in the heart of Washington, D.C. It's hard to believe. I remember Rush used to say that he didn't want to be a member of the cocktail set here in Washington, D.C. He didn't want to be part of the swamp. I am not becoming that, by the way. I'm never going to be part of the cocktail set because I don't drink cocktails. Not anymore, anyway. So there's no fear of that, because the reason why I came here was because of you. And the reason why I came here was to bring you here. And so I'm never going to be anybody but who I am authentically, as someone who is a Midwesterner by birth, someone who has been through many, many things in his life, has done many, many jobs, some of them very, very difficult physically to get here. But that's never going to change. But, you know, it's kind of like Mr. Smith Goes to Washington, Metallica style. That's what you're experiencing with me. And when I share these stories, like, for instance, of going to the United States Capitol on Monday, it's from the perspective of a wide-eyed kid from Iowa, because I've never stopped having a sense of wonder, and I never will. And yesterday when I was introducing myself to different folks like Dr. Oz, I'm sure they look at me like, who is this guy? I mean, I think the the energy is positive, and Dr. Oz was incredibly welcoming, especially when I said, Dr. Oz, what? I got a t-shirt for you, man. He's like, what? Okay. And I held up this shirt that says, don't catch the stupid. And I explained why I came up with the expression, don't catch the stupid. And I stood 6 feet away from him. And I said, you remember back in 2020 when the government said, if I stand this far away from you, you'd be perfectly fine and you'd live. And then I stepped a couple feet closer to him. And I said, and then they said, if I stood this close to you, you'd die. And he goes, oh my God, yes. And then he mentioned he was at a congressional hearing or an interview the other day, and he said, you can't fix stupid. He relayed that after I gave him the t-shirt that said, don't catch the stupid. I have a funny feeling I'm the only radio and TV personality to ever give him a t-shirt. It was funny. And then Nick Shirley was here. Nick Shirley just walking around, and I said, man, you're just kicking butt. You're just doing a great job. And he's kind of in a fog. It's interesting because he had this phalanx of security people, including this one dude who looks like he should be on, American Chopper, you know? And, I mean, he's tattoos everywhere and all this, and he's part of the security. I'm not even going to mess with him. But, to talk to Nick Shirley briefly, and listen, he didn't give me a lot of time because he's so bloody busy and he's being confronted by everybody, but that's fine. That's perfectly fine. And then, of course, Mark Meadows, had a delightful conversation with Mark Meadows and Rick Santorum yesterday. It was just cool. And again, I'm bringing this. I share this from the perspective of a wide-eyed kid from Iowa. I don't talk about, well, I discussed whatever policy with whoever, whatever, whatever, you know. No, I'm not here for that. I'm here to connect in a different fashion. And I'm going to tell you right now that very soon we're going to have guests seating in this studio, and we're going to grab people down the hall, and we're going to sit them down, and we're going to talk about not only policy, but also just about other stuff. Talking about, I don't even care. We'll talk about all sorts of stuff. But it's going to be definitely different than anything Washington, D.C. has experienced before. When I moved here and I put all my stuff a year ago in a U-Haul trailer behind my Bronco, like a college kid moving out of the dorms for the first time to his first job. I said I was going to make a noise. They couldn't ignore, and we're doing that. And guess what? We haven't even turned up the volume yet. Oh, the volume has come. So did you hear about the magic fart? I know I normally don't use that word, but

0: Everybody else is using it. I said, what the heck? Why not use the word magic fart? Apparently, Chuck Schumer yesterday released one on Capitol Hill. He was speaking. I have not been able to detect the offending gaseous emission, but here is Chuck Schumer yesterday. And the reason why I'm calling it the magic fart is because I haven't heard, I couldn't hear it. And it's kind of, you know, akin to the grassy knoll. Maybe it was somebody from the third row up in the Senate who did it. It could be like the grassy knoll or the assy knoll, as the case may be. Here is the Chuck Schumer, I guess, releasing gaseous emissions yesterday on Capitol Hill.
1: We need a complete investigation that's independent. Now on Iran and the NDAA. When all
0: there
1: the Trump
0: is.
1: Administration.
0: There it is. Did you hear it? Hold on. I'm going to find it. I'm going to crank it. Try not to make this. Here it is.
1: The NDAA.
0: Right there. I'm going to crank it up a little bit more. Here we go. That's the fart right there. Wow, that's amazing. That is it right there. So it's either emanating from Chuck Schumer or from what we'll call the assy knoll, which could be, you know, three rows up in the Senate chambers. Everybody's talking about Chuck Schumer letting one go. I mean, I know, sometimes I have the sense of humor of a 14-year-old boy. No, actually, all the time I have the sense of humor of a 14-year-old boy. So, Chuck Schumer. Wasn't it Jerry Nadler, the Nadler, the Batman villain? Didn't he crank one? You do not want to be around when he lets one go. But there you go, ladies and gentlemen. You heard the forensic evidence. Rob Carson stopped the tape and turned up the volume just like a forensic scientist and discovered the actual sound of the gaseous emission from the rear end of Chuck Schumer, which he was able to pass gas yesterday because for once he didn't have his head up there blocking it. So that was kind of cool. Donald Trump yesterday did an interview with Trey Yingst about what's going on in Iran, because we are doing, unofficially it's called Operation B-Slap. It literally is called Operation B-Slap. It's going to be going on for a while. Here is Donald Trump talking about this and how the Iranians just lie.
2: Was there a specific piece of intelligence that made you decide to launch this operation?
3: Well, it was specific in the sense that it just never stops, and they're going to go forward, and they wanted a nuclear weapon. We knew they wanted a nuclear weapon. If they have a nuclear weapon, Israel wouldn't be here. Look,
2: They said they didn't want a nuclear weapon.
3: Well, they say that. Everything they say is a lie. They lie. I've never seen anything like it.
0: It's like Joe Biden.
3: They also,
0: it's like Barack Obama,
3: come out and they'll tell you, we never discussed nuclear, and we're in a room for 5 hours. That's all we discussed.
0: Yeah, I know.
3: And they'll walk out and say, nuclear was not discussed. Everything was discussed ad nauseum. They were going to have a nuclear weapon within 2 weeks. Had we not done the B-2 bombers, bombed their nuclear sites, their three nuclear sites, and there's another one we're looking at right now, as
0: there
3: you know.
0: That is cool. Then there's Pickaxe Mountain. There's a Pickaxe Mountain is this place where all the nuclear dust is, and here is the president talking about that.
3: We're looking at Pickaxe because somebody said there's a little activity. You know, we have cameras, Space Force, we have cameras that are
0: everywhere.
3: They can read the badge, they can read your name, probably Muhammad. They can read your name.
0: That's probably got Muhammad on it.
3: Name and a badge from space.
0: I'm saying there's about a 95% chance the name of Mohammed's going to be on that badge.
3: And every area of Pickaxe, but the other three are covered.
2: But specifically,
3: if they make any move, we immediately go and do whatever we have to do. But they haven't. They were so decimated.
2: Some weapons experts say that the United States doesn't have the ability to strike deep enough with these bunker buster bombs at Pickaxe Mountain.
3: They can go deep. We have good stuff.
0: Yep.
3: Nobody knows about Pickaxe. By the way, nobody knows if they even are doing anything in Pickaxe. It's just something that comes up. We have cameras on it. There's very little activity there. But if there's even just a small amount, we'll hit it.
0: Yeah, and also Donald Trump has basically resumed the Strait of Hormuz naval blockade, so Iran's not going to get any goods. They're not going to be able to sell any goods. And Jim Gossett did this as Louis Armstrong on the Rob Carson Show. Genius.
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0: Gossett. My goodness. Yeah, nobody does comedy like Jim Gossett in this year's radio program. 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On the way, talking about this new Democrat Socialists of America nonsense, a wealthy investor and podcast host reveals what cured him of his Trump derangement syndrome, and Apple and Google suppressed negative Graham Platner stories for months on their news platforms. That's coming up. This is the Rob Carson Show. 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
7: Like today, I just stick to real estate, you know? With the market these days, if you own anything but land, you own a popcorn farm. Oh, somebody stepping a duck.
10: That sounded like Chuck Schumer. That's Brian, our producer at WCBM in Baltimore, who has the, like me, a head full of useless knowledge. But every once in a while, it's like, oh, you know what? I just thought of a movie soundbite about farting. That's you know, he asked me to quote, you know, whatever, you know, the Constitution. No, but I can tell you, you know, in the movie, whatever. Which one was that? Was that Old School? That was Caddyshack. I should know. Oh my God! I just embarrassed myself. Any man in good standing, whether you be like Gen X or Boomer, you would know that movie. That's from Caddyshack. You should be able to quote everything from that movie. Thank you, Brian. You know, Brian sure knows how to class up the joint, don't he? He really does. This is hilarious. So I thought this was kind of interesting, and I think you're going to see a little bit more of this as the Democrat Party continues to disintegrate. And it is disintegrating. I realize that these Democrat Socialists of America, you know, appear to be formidable, but they're not. They're a bunch of little children. They're a bunch of little children. And you see, the thing is, many of you actually took up arms against evil, whether that be Al Qaeda or others in places like Iraq and Afghanistan, maybe against communism in Korea. Some of you older folks, you know, maybe in Vietnam and all of this. And now these little jackasses who have no life experience think they're going to come along with their 12 years of college, their $250,000 worth of student loan debt, and no freaking job, and they're going to take over our country, get rid of the Senate. We will so kick your rear ends clean up between your shoulders, you won't even know what the hell hit you. And I'm telling you, and I told you, hillbillies, homeboys, and Hebrews, we've had enough of this nonsense. And you're flexing your supposed muscle with your flaccid little arms that can barely lift up you can't even lift a venti from Starbucks because you're so friggin' weak. You got to go with a little Grandy from Starbucks. You're so friggin' weak, and you're still wearing masks at your meetings, and you have purple hair, and you're non-binary. You think you're going to beat us hillbillies and homeboys? You're out of your little nuts, all right? It ain't going to happen. It's not going to friggin' happen. And as Donald Trump continues through his term here, and as we maintain and even gain seats in both houses of Congress, you're going to start hearing more of this. This is Chamath, I'm going to try and pronounce this, guys, Palihapitiya. Nailed it. Palihapitiya. I'm going to go with that. He is an investor, manages portfolios worth billions of dollars, co-hosts All In podcast with David Sachs, Trump's Bitcoin czar, and he says that he's been lied to, and it just clicked about his TDS. Here it is.
11: The reality is that most of us were lied to by the media about President Trump. And if you just go back to the source...
10: And they're still lying to everyone about Donald Trump.
11: ...material... You should take away two things. One, he didn't say half the things he said. And two, why did these other people just fabricate what they wanted to say so that they could essentially assassinate his character?
10: And attempt to assassinate him now four times.
11: I think that second thing is completely unacceptable in America. And there's still been no repercussions, really. I took the time to learn about it. I admitted where, you know, the way that I met him was I admitted on the pod, which, you know, has millions of viewers. And I said, I got it totally wrong because I went and I watched Charlottesville. And you know the first person to call me?
15: Who was it?
11: President Trump.
10: Yeah.
11: And I got to know him. And I put the phone down. I called my wife and I said, we got it totally, totally wrong. We were lied to. And then I got to know him. And he is fantastic.
10: And after all of this, and this is going to continue to grow. I told you this after the election, freedom, patriotism was going to spread throughout the globe. One of the last bastions of this nonsense is these Democrat-run population centers like New York City, because every time socialism wins in a state or a city like that, everybody leaves. And it was also completely wrecked in the 2024 election. We left it behind. But these stupid children with no life experience think they're going to reinvent the wheel and all of this nonsense. Here are some of the extreme ideas of these children who we are going to spank. I mean, I honestly, certainly at the ballot box, but if need be, there are other ways, because we aren't going to allow this nonsense to happen. Abolish the Senate and the Electoral College. Ain't going to happen. Abolish the police and prison. My God, you ought to be just having your birthday party at Chuck E. Cheese, for God's sake. You have no business naming. You're in the position to demand nothing. And by the way, what I've already covered here is unconstitutional. If you become a member of Congress, you must swear to uphold the Constitution. If you foment or forward these, your ass needs to be kicked out of Congress. You cannot be sworn into Congress. And I'm going to tell you, there are millions of us who will make sure that doesn't happen. We move on. Dismantle ICE and end all deportations. Replace capitalism, private property, and social ownership. Really? You and what army? Nationalize key industries and utilities. This is seditious treason. This is not a party platform. This is a party that cannot exist in America. This movement cannot be allowed to go forward. Establish a unified public banking system. Again, bat guano crazy communist nonsense. Cancel all student and medical debt. That would cause massive collapses of industries, including the healthcare system. Nationalize fossil fuel companies. That would mean they would shut down fossil fuels altogether. Support for global BDS movement against Israel. And of course, on top of everything else, they are anti-Semites. There you go. On top of every other thing, they are anti-Semites. They are not going to succeed. Here is Jesse Waters, and this isn't a movement. This is the declaration of war. This is a declaration of war, because we aren't going to let this succeed.
15: We designed a system, a machine, over the course of the last half century to make it more difficult to build. It was intentionally designed. It wasn't by chance. It wasn't by happenstance. It was designed not to build.
16: The communists don't want to build. They want to destroy and punish the people who built this country. And if you challenge them, you're a racist. This isn't a political party. It's a tantrum. And if it's not contained, it'll get violent. So protect yourself.
17: This is not a game. Everybody needs to understand. These crazy little mini mom Donnies who are popping up all around the country, they are a danger to you and your family. This is not a game. This is essential for your well-being. Yeah. And your family.
10: They have declared war on the country. And we will respond however we need to. Let's take a break and come back. Gordon Chang joins us next. Don't go anywhere.
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22: With SRN News, I'm Bob Agnew in Washington. Acting Attorney General Todd Blanche making an appearance today before the Senate Judiciary Committee. He claims that under President Biden, the administration turned the Justice Department as a weapon against its political foes, something he says that he has tried to rectify. He also answers some tough questions from leading Democrats on the panel. President Trump travels to Carlisle, Pennsylvania today. There he is scheduled to speak at the Pennsylvania Defense and Innovation Summit at the U.S. Army War College this afternoon. The event expected to focus on defense priorities. military readiness and emerging technologies. Former top attorney at Goldman Sachs and White House counsel to President Barack Obama, Catherine Remler, is set to be questioned by a House committee on her relationship with Jeffrey Epstein, appearing before the House Oversight Committee today. This is SRN News.
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1: Your Fox 45 forecast, sizzling sunshine with very hot and humid conditions. Temperatures in the low 100s, feel like temperatures closer to 106, 107 because of the humidity. Partly cloudy and warm tonight with temperatures back in the upper 70s. A hazy sunshine will take over on Thursday as some smoke reaches us from the Canadian wildfires. Temperatures still in the very hot upper 90s with feel like temperatures in the 100s. From the Fox 45 Weather Authority, I'm meteorologist Amy Aronson for Talk Radio 680 WCBM.
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0: and open borders and not having deportations, that's just incredibly contrary to law enforcement and security.
1: America has a really long history of welcoming working class immigrants.
0: Illegal aliens in the country. Don't they need to be removed?
1: We believe that demilitarizing the border, that violent oppression of working class immigrants who come here, is not something that most Americans want.
2: So you can break into the country, rape and kill us, and stay for free. That's what ancient civilizations used to call war. But borders are just the start. Next up, police. They don't want to just defund a few million here and there. They want to take the budget down to zero.
3: Yeah.
2: No police. Because the criminals, they're not who we think they are.
4: Why is it so difficult to understand that in the future we might need less policing in the future? We actually would like our justice system to handle a real cause of crime in the country. People in the billionaire class are getting away with terrible crimes against many Americans because they're profiteering on things like
3: that. These are the voices of the indoctrinated Democrat Socialists of America. Gordon Chang, by the way, at Gordon G. Chang on the Newsmax, expert on all things China, author of some terrific books, including The Coming Collapse of China. Gordon Chang, first of all, welcome to the show. This is the first time you're on the air here from my studio. I mean, you're not here, but my new studio in the Newsmax building in the heart of Washington, D.C.
5: Congratulations. That's terrific.
3: It was quite a move. but you know what I find ironic is you've got a bunch of idiotic students who've been indoctrinated in American institutions with Chinese propaganda, yet in 1989, it was students that led the freedom movement that the communist Chinese crushed. Isn't that kind of ironic?
5: Well, it certainly is ironic. And by the way, after the Cold War, we just sort of forgot about educating our children. So really, this is on us.
3: Yeah.
5: How could you have all of this occurring? Well, we were in control, and we just completely failed to teach the Cold War and America. So we are now suffering from our failure in the past.
3: I want you to listen to this supposed leader. I think he's 12 years old. Sheikh Ridik or whatever. It should be ridiculous. Talking about how we fell for the propaganda about socialism and communism. It really wasn't murderous, and it didn't leave 100 million people in body pits.
4: So there's been a lot of propaganda since the Cold War and Red Scares in the United States, where very powerful people in the United States felt threatened by the politics we represent. So that's why, a lot of people never learned about the history of democratic socialists in the United States and that it was organized workers who pushed for things like a 40-hour work week or ending child labor. And these are things that are part of the legacy of democratic socialism in this country, and that's really against nationalism and fascism.
3: Yeah, again, nonsense, absolutely nonsense. They want to get rid of the Defense Department. They want to get rid of police. They want to get rid of prisons. They want to get rid of the Senate. They want to make the presidency elected by members of the House. I mean, honestly, first of all, A, it's not going to fly. But, I mean, these are ridiculous demands from children, as far as I'm concerned. What do you think?
5: Oh, certainly. And we got to remember that although it seems inconceivable that these guys could take power, you look at the surveys that show that socialism is favored by a majority of younger age cohorts in our country, who eventually one day will get into the age where they will be senators, they will be presidents, Supreme Court justices. So this is a existential crisis for us.
3: Yeah.
5: Remember, there are a lot of democracies that voted themselves into dictatorships, into communism. So let's remember that as we think about how we're going to deal with this.
3: Well, I think we should treat it as someone declaring war on our country. That's what I think.
5: Absolutely.
3: This is a seditious movement. It cannot be allowed to stand. These people cannot be sworn into Congress because they are swearing with their movement they will not uphold the Constitution and America as founded. This includes the three branches of government. And so I don't think we will get to the point of a physical conflict, but certainly this, as far as I'm concerned, is a declaration of war on the United States by children who have no concept of how to wage one.
5: Well, first of all, we have got to take back the educational process, which is going to be difficult because of the teachers' unions and things. But also, we got to remember that Justice Jackson said that the Constitution is not a suicide pact. And what that means in practice is that there are times when First Amendment protections are going to be narrow, where the government can start restricting speech, which you couldn't do at other times.
3: Yes.
5: So remember that we have to, and this is very difficult for Americans to accept, but there are going to be times, and this looked like one of them, where we are going to have to accept more government restrictions. I know a lot of people don't want to do it, but this is an existential crisis because, as you point out, democratic socialists mean to destroy our country. It's as
3: well, fomenting revolutionary sedition is not protected speech. Those are words of war. Okay, it's not a war of words. Those are words of war. When you say you are all going to overthrow our country as founded, those are words of war, sir.
5: Yes. Well, in the 2020 election, tomorrow, President Trump's going to give a speech, which will include foreign interference in the 2020 election.
3: Yes.
5: You have to remember that in the 2020 election, China openly and surreptitiously fomented violence on American streets.
3: Yes.
5: And this should never have been permitted. It was, during the Biden administration, that was during the first Trump administration. During the Biden administration, they continued that lax policy towards China's infiltration of our political system. In the second Trump administration, this is not going to stand. And we have got to start moving against, for instance, communist China, which has been fomenting violence, which, by the way, if it's done by a college student, that's crime. If it's done by a foreign country, that's an act of war.
3: 100%. Marco Rubio plans a high-level meeting focused on far-left terrorism. 60 countries represented, expected to attend. And this sounds like a way they're going after not only Antifa, but possibly also people like Neville Singham, who is a tool of the Chinese Communist Party, and George Soros as well. So this is kind of a whole-earth approach to this, and maybe just the beginning of what is a war against this leftism that has infiltrated countries around the world. What do you think?
5: Absolutely. We know that, well, Neville Roy Singham's an American citizen, so he has First Amendment rights.
3: Yes.
5: But he does not have a First Amendment right to not register under the Foreign Agents Registration Act, FARA, and he also doesn't have a First Amendment right to try to surreptitiously funnel money into the U.S., violating banking laws. And we know that he has been working with the Communist Party's United Front Work Department, which is the part of the ruling organization that subverts foreign governments. So he has obligations which he has broken a number of laws, and we need to go after him.
3: No. He's an American citizen living in China. I would assume, I'm not going to hold my breath about his extradition, but because he is an American citizen on foreign soil, that's going to not only mean far-reaching charges, possibly, maybe even bordering on espionage, but don't you suppose the possibility of diplomatic pressure to get him extradited might happen?
5: Maybe. No. We do not have an extradition treaty with China, which is
3: fortunate,
5: because we don't want the Chinese reaching into our country.
3: I know.
5: But if Singham actually travels outside China, and if he travels to a country where we do have an extradition treaty, then we can grab him. And that's going to be important for us. So we need to watch his movements. That means he's probably not going to leave his home in Shanghai. But nonetheless, we can go after the people he works with who are in our country, because we know that from Fox News reporting how extensive Singham's network is.
3: Absolutely. Gordon Chang, we got to take a break and come back. I got a couple things I want to cover on the other side of the break, including China's economy slowing down, and also Christian persecution in China is on the upswing. Cover those things on the other side of the break. This is the Rob Carson Show.
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14: So you preferred your pronouns to be...
15: They and them.
14: They, them. Okay.
15: So, do you need me to explain how to use that?
14: Nope, because I'm not going to.
3: You know, yesterday on Capitol Hill, the chancellor of UC San Francisco, the chancellor of the university, couldn't say that only women can have babies.
16: Of course, the vast majority of pregnancies are in women, and I have absolutely no problem with using the word pregnant women. I use it myself.
17: Has a non-biological woman ever had a baby?
16: A transgender person can.
17: That's not a biological woman. Has a non-biological woman ever had a baby?
16: I would reiterate,
17: it's ridiculous.
3: You know, we were talking about higher education, Gordon Chang. You got the chancellor of a university saying that most pregnancies happen with biological women. I mean, what the hell? If you would have dropped this on the planet 30 years ago and heard that, you would have said, how does he have a job in higher education, Gordon Chang?
5: Yeah, this is Maoism. You know, this is, you have to go back to some of the darkest periods in the history of the People's Republic to find statements like this. And this is because of, I don't know, you know, just to me it's incomprehensible. But there are certain facts. People can have different political opinions, but there are facts. And if you don't acknowledge facts, you're in a world of hurt.
3: Yeah, well, this is... very, very eye-opening because it showed us that despite the fact we live in the freest country in the world, people can still be brainwashed like they were in communist China, like they were in the Soviet Union. It's really quite frightening. I mean, we looked at this Democrat Socialist of America meeting the other day, and half of the, well, three-fourths of the people sitting in the crowd were still wearing freaking surgical masks. I mean, mission accomplished, communist China.
5: Yeah, absolutely crazy. And you see people in their own cars with masks,
3: I know.
5: Incomprehensible.
3: I always, I like to play with people when I'm in a grocery store. And, you know, I mean, there are obvious signs of when people are sick and they have to wear a surgical mask. But I see a healthy young person with his girlfriend wearing a surgical mask. I immediately say, oh my God, is there another strain of COVID I didn't know about? Should I be wearing a mask? And they look at me like, you know, and the other people around me either look really, if I'm in Whole Foods, they all give me a dirty look. If I'm anywhere else, they kind of chuckle.
5: Yeah. Well, you know, one of the things is that
3: yes.
5: because people have this aversion to germs,
3: yes.
5: Are not resilient to the germs existing in our world.
3: Yeah.
5: And you have some older people like me who probably have a lot more resistance to COVID because we grew up with dirt. We ate
3: I know.
5: Dirt. You know,
3: I know.
5: You know, well, anyway.
3: Yeah, I know. You know what I'm saying? Yeah, okay. Let's move on to this stuff. It's just it is utterly ridiculous. It is as they say, those who are made to believe absurdities will commit atrocities, and that has been that way for forever. And unfortunately, I couldn't believe it could happen in America, but lo and behold, it did. I want to move on here. A lot of articles on the persecution of the Christians in China. What is this all about? Why is this sudden? I know they've got the Uyghurs who are Muslims, but apparently there's a movement against Christians going on in China right now.
5: Yes. Well, since 2016, Xi Jinping has had a program of sinicization of religion. And that means with regard to Catholics and Protestants, it means replacing images of Jesus Christ with those of Xi Jinping, changing sermons so that they promote atheism. This is across the board. China has a complicated religious situation. It has five official churches. Two of them are Christian, one Catholic, one Protestant. But you also have the unofficial churches, both Catholic and Protestant. And yes, Xi Jinping has been able to control the official churches because they are basically instrumentalities of the state. He has had a difficult time, especially with what's the House Protestants. In other words, Protestants don't pray in big churches, even unofficial churches,
3: but
5: pray at home.
3: Yes.
5: And there's something like 115 million Protestants, it is believed. We don't know the real number, but the point is they're persecuted, so they hide. Because they hide, they can't be counted, but they are in the tens of millions, and Beijing doesn't know what to do with them.
3: Yeah. Well, it's this is why they keep pictures of the dear leader in every home in North Korea. China's economic expansion has slowed more quickly than expected amid a $1.5 trillion campaign aimed at tackling hidden local government debt. You know, a lot of these things are coming to bear on China. The manufacturing leaving China, coming back to America, among other things, tariffs and whatnot. And then, of course, the United States essentially controlling the flow of oil internationally. Do you suppose the feces is hitting the fan in China economically?
5: Well, it is. I mean, just today, China's National Bureau of Statistics announced that the economy grew 4.3% in the second quarter of this year. That was below expectations. And that 4.3% number, even though more realistic, is probably well in the real growth rate. Nobody knows the real growth rate in China.
3: It's certainly not 4.3%. They're lying about their population numbers. I'm sure they're lying about their economic growth numbers. I'll bet it's half of what they're saying, to be quite honest.
5: Or it could even be contraction. We have signs of contraction in China. People can reasonably argue that there's 1 or 2% growth, but 4.3% feels high.
3: Yeah. We've got to go because your phone is kind of cracking up a little bit. Gordon Chang, thank you as always, sir. Fantastic to have on the show. Gordon G. Chang on X. Make it a favorite. Follow him and you will get glorious amounts of, copious amounts of information about China and elsewhere on that X site. Thanks for joining me, Gordon. Have a glorious rest of your week. Okay, sir?
5: Thank you so much, Rob.
3: All right, let's take a break and come back. This is the Rob Carson Show. 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
20: This is your president. Maryland has the dumbest governor in America. This guy is out of touch.
21: They have money for everything. They got money to fight wars. They got money for ballrooms, everything. But when it comes to supporting the American people, that's now when they're crying, well, we're broke.
22: As you know, the White House says those sponsorships for the ballroom are separate from government.

0: Donald Trump says he has completed total backing for Mike Lindell as governor of the state of Minnesota. Michelle Tafoya also running up there. And, of course, primary coming up, I'm guessing. I haven't had a chance to see when the primary is. But Lindell sounds like he could be the guy with Trump's endorsement. That's, you know, it's a pretty big deal. Pretty big deal in Minnesota. And it's hard to say, you know, Democrats in Minnesota are like the frogs in the boiling water. And you got to kind of wonder if certainly in the hinterlands of all this corruption with the Somali clearing centers and whatnot, is Minnesota ready for a change? Is the corruption in Minnesota at Twin Cities voting, has it been interrupted enough to allow free and fair elections and allow a Republican to win? I don't know. I don't know. We'll find out. But I have a slogan for him. Suffocate the Democrat Party with a MyPillow. Yeah, how about that? I think that'd be pretty good. This year, suffocate the Democrat Party in Minnesota. It's the Democrat Farmers and Laborers Party. I mean, it's like Hammer and Sickle City. Suffocate the DFL with a MyPillow. Vote Mike Lindell. I get a kick out of me. So, you know, our foundation was strong and has been, and it is challenged occasionally. We will suffocate the Democrat Socialists of America. But we started off with this financial system set up by Hamilton, and it became the gold standard, which was gotten rid of in 1971. I decided this last year to take some money that I had in a 401k from selling cars and go with Birch Gold. I've been endorsing Birch Gold. I finally had the money there. I'm saying it wasn't performing. I mean, it was a flatline for years. Flatline for years. What the heck? What the heck? Who designed this program? It was terrible. So I called Birch Gold, and I you know, texted my name, Rob, to 989898, got information, and then pulled the trigger. Yeah? And so I'm letting it ride. If you want to shore up the foundation for your financial well-being, consider precious metals as a part of it, and consider Birch Gold. Birch Gold is the gold standard. And if you want to get information about doing that, text my name, Rob, to 989898. Rob to 989898. Five-star rating from the Better Business Bureau, and they've got my money. Birch Gold. Text Rob to 989898 today on the other side of the break. The third hour of the Rob Carson Show from the heart of the swamp, Newsmax Studios. Don't go anywhere.
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3: News this hour at Town Hall. I'm Bob Agnew in Washington. There's been another death related to an ICE encounter, this time in Florida.
4: Authorities say a man running from federal officers in northeast Florida was struck and killed early Tuesday morning by a tractor trailer. The 28-year-old was among four occupants of a vehicle that stopped in the parking lot of a gas station and convenience store in St. Augustine. Police say that during the encounter with agents from ICE and Homeland Security investigations, the four fled on foot, with one darting across a busy road into the path of a semi-truck. Florida Highway Patrol spokesman Sergeant Dylan Bryan says the driver stopped and tried to render aid, but the man died at the scene.
3: That is Jennifer King reporting. New blood tests could determine who is likely to develop Alzheimer's.
5: In the study, doctors tested for the presence of a brain protein called p-tau-217, which helps fuel Alzheimer's. Dr. Risa Sperling is with Mass General Brigham Neuroscience Institute.
6: We found that people who have very high levels of this blood test abnormality, p-tau-217, were very likely to progress over time. So 38% of them progressed to impairment within 5 years, and actually up to 78% within 10 years.
3: That's a report from Donna Warder. U.S. stocks drifting higher in early trading.
7: I'm Seth Sutel, and this is Markets in a Minute.
8: Technology stocks are leading markets higher as winners of the AI boom gather strength following several shaky weeks. The S&P 500 rose 0.2% in the first hour of trading Wednesday. The index is on track for its fourth gain in the last 5 days. The Dow added 258 points, that's about 0.5%, and Nasdaq Composite rose 0.3%. Stocks got some help from another report showing that inflation slowed in the U.S. last month. Treasury yields moved lower in the bond market. The yield on the 10-year Treasury fell to 4.56%. Seth Sutel, New York.
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10: Good afternoon, it's 2:03. I'm Maggie Hunter with the latest headlines from the WCBM Maryland News Center, brought to you by Vinny Steo. Fox 45 reports that the two 13-year-olds who were arrested in connection with two separate armed carjackings in Baltimore County have had prior contact with the juvenile justice system, prosecutors say. The carjackings took place over the weekend, one in Owings Mills, the other in Towson. And at least five juveniles were arrested in Fells Point this past weekend, Baltimore Police confirmed to Fox 45 News. According to the police department, four teenage boys were arrested following a fight near Broadway Market. BPD said the juveniles, ages 14, 15, 15, and 17, are each facing a second-degree assault charge. In another incident, BPD said a 17-year-old girl was arrested after she reportedly spat in an officer's face after being told to leave the area. Police said she, too, is charged with second-degree assault. Sports on the Fox 45 Weather Authority forecast next.
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13: Your Fox 45 forecast, mostly sunny, very hot, very humid. Temperatures in the 100s, feel like temperatures close to 106, 107. Partly cloudy and warm tonight as temperatures fall back into the upper 70s. From the Fox 45 Weather Authority, I'm meteorologist Amy Aronson for Talk Radio 680 WCBM.
10: It's 97 degrees in high. It's 94 in Parkville and 93 at Sandy Point. 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

of the U.S. Capitol if you can throw a stone a mile and a half. It's crazy. It's just crazy. I will tell you, the last couple of days have been absolute chaos. I'm just going to be honest. It's been absolute chaos. There are days, you know, and listen, nothing that I've experienced in the last 4 days has been life-threatening. But at the same time, really challenging. And sometimes you wonder why, you know, some people, you know, just luck into things, you know. I had a good friend, Jim Bohannon, passed away a few years ago. He's a legendary broadcaster. And with his career, he said, you know, I just kind of lucked into it, Rob. I lucked into it, and I got this career, and I ended up this and that, and it just happened for me. And for me, it's never been that way. It's always been a mother scratcher. It has. There's never a point where I can just breathe. There's never been a point that I could just breathe. But I never stop fighting, and I never stop doing show prep. Last night I was so exhausted when I got home, because I'd been here all day trying to build this physical plan of the studio, fix all of the technical issues we're having with IP addresses and the stream and all this. And when I got home last night at 7:30, I was exhausted. And normally I do a bunch of show prep, you know, watch four different channels at once, stop and start it, record audio, print off articles and all this. And I just went to bed at 8 o'clock. But I set my alarm for 2 o'clock to do show prep. And I got up at 2 o'clock this morning, and I did 3-4 hours of show prep, and then I set the alarm again for, 7, and then got up, went through an hour and 45 minutes of traffic today. For some reason, 14th Street was shut down, and very frustrating at times, and you know what I'm talking about. There are days that you get very frustrated, and I certainly was feeling some of that. But, you know, the great thing is, there are people here who are working to make this show successful. It's not just me. There is a team of people who I will never take for granted that they're putting in a great deal of effort to make sure that this show succeeds. And so I will never forget that. This is not a one-man show. It's never been a one-man show. The show's not been about me, me, me, me, me, me, me. It's about us. It's about you and me. It's about us coming together. It's about serendipity. It's about providence. It is. I still believe it from the depths of my soul. But there are days you feel kind of like maybe you're being tested to see if you'll break. And there been that. It's been that way a few times for the last few months. You know, and when I was drinking and I was struggling and asking God to let me die in my sleep years ago so the kids would get the insurance, because I wasn't going to end my own life. It was funny because I didn't want to end my life because the kids wouldn't get the life insurance. How screwed up is that? How screwed up is that? And I remember I used to blame God. I would, you know, normally I pray about an hour every night before I go to sleep. I've got a long prayer, you know, and I've been doing it since I was, you know, 7 or 8 years old. And when I was struggling, I literally would be laying in bed and I would sign the cross and I'd put my hands together and I'd just turn on my side and say, you know, screw it. It's not going to help me. You're not going to help me. So why in the hell am I even bothering? And then I realized it wasn't him doing it. It was the forces of darkness doing it. Think about that if you're struggling right now. God doesn't do this. God didn't say to you, I'm going to challenge you to see if you still believe in me. God isn't going to do that. You know, God, you know, loves you, expects you to adhere to the rules for humanity that keep us human and to adore him. He wouldn't do that to his children. You don't do that to your children. You don't say, I'm going to kick you out of your apartment, and you're going to be homeless under a bridge just to test you. So there you go. I'm done with my preaching. I know it sounds a little preachy. And you're going to be homeless under a bridge just to test you. So there you go. I'm done with my preaching. I know it sounds a little preachy.

got made fun of by entire opposing crowds. But I did it anyway because I wanted to be there to inspire people as best I can. Maybe it was misguided, but that's what it was. And I've tried to do that my entire career. And the only times that I haven't been able to do that is when I was going through hell. But yesterday I'm here at the office, and someone said, I love your positive energy. When I got here a couple days ago, I brought in jars of my pickled jalapenos. They're the best jalapeno peppers you've ever had. Who in the hell comes in and says, hey, do you like spicy food? Yes, I do. Can I bring you some of my jalapenos? Oh, my God. We had five or six people in the kitchen opening a bag of Sun Chips, people trying my peppers. They had never seen anybody like this before. Today I brought in some smoked salmon for Don Brown, the engineer who engineered in the studio. I smoked the salmon yesterday or this morning to bring in to kind of, you know, give it to him. And it's because, I don't know, I don't have time for negativity. I don't have time to suffer fools. I don't have time to suffer fools, and you shouldn't either. And when you get down, just try to keep that in your mind. That's the forces of darkness bringing you down, not the forces of good. The forces of darkness bring you down. But I'm you know, even when I get down, and I'll tell you what, doing the show yesterday, it was a Charlie Foxtrot from hell. We couldn't get the stream working. The sound was terrible. The video was terrible. I had moved the studio Friday. You know, I moved my studio that I built for 10 months, thousands of dollars of my own money. I had to tear it down and move it here. Then rebuild it in a little space. And Monday was a real challenge, and Tuesday was a really challenge. And today, Don and the team got it going, and we still have some stuff. But, man, I just know that great things are coming. I know they are. And I was talking to Don today about it. Don said, oh, Rob, oh, I can tell. I can feel it. Things are coming, man. He knew it. He felt it. And I believe it. So there you go. There's my little inspirational talk for today. Now I'm going to play you your favorite production element on this radio.

0: well, hold on a second. CNBC says the consumer price index was negative 0.4. The biggest. I'm talking like a Democrat. The biggest negative drop in a very long time. Here is CNBC with the report about the things becoming cheaper.
1: Here we go. This is our June release of the consumer price index, expecting a headline number to be negative 0.1%.
0: Yeah.
1: This is four times more negative.
0: What?
1: Minus 0.4%. That would be the biggest negative drop that we've seen since 420.
0: 420, dude. It's like the most negative drop since 420.
1: Since basically COVID timing, which really affected, of course, all of the inflation data points.
0: Yeah.
1: So that goes back, boom, basically six-year low.
0: Six-year low. I know. Sucks to be you, don't it, Democrats? It totally sucks to be you, because things are really working. And no matter how much caterwauling you do, and no matter how much hate you spread, and no how much you try to wreck the reflecting pool, or whatever you decide to do, you know what? We are going to overwhelm you with joy, and we are going to overwhelm you with successful economic policies, unlike Joe Biden. Here is Kevin Hassett talking about all the economists who are wrong.
2: Sure, energy prices have come down a lot, but everything else is going down too. And I think that's why, if you look at Bloomberg, they surveyed 67 economists, and 67 economists got it wrong because they didn't understand that it wasn't just about energy.
0: Yeah.
2: It's about all these other things that President Trump is doing to cut costs.
0: Yeah. Yeah. Deregulation is a really big thing. Cutting the taxes are a really big thing. Right now, if you're building a business, all of your capital investment in your new plant is completely, you can write it off now. You can write it off now. I talk to people in Ubers. Hey, what do you think about this? No taxes on tips. Oh, my God, it's glorious. What about Social Security? No tax on Social Security. And the Democrat Party says nothing, nothing, nothing positive about it. I said that we would have to perform in a vacuum of positive news from the press. And guess what? It's happening no matter what.

0: what they say negatively, it's happening anyway, because policy overcomes propaganda. That's it. Let's take a break and come back. This is the Rob Carson Show.
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13: If I don't like it, if they don't behave, we'll go right back to dropping bombs right smack in the middle of their head.
0: That's the President of the United States. Thank you very much. Talking about bombing the snot out of Operation B-Slap is what they're calling what we're doing to Iran right now. It's kind of cool. And I'm hoping and praying that that we will see the fall of the Islamist regime. That's what I've been praying for most of my adult life. That's what I have predicted years ago. You know this if you listen to the show, that you have predicted. I predicted years ago that the people of Iran and Persia would be free. And when they do, when Iran is free and when they the IRGC is replaced, there's a little rug store and art store up on King Street run by some expats from Iran. And I'm going to go up there and give them all a bunch of high fives. They're really cool people. They made me feel more welcome than any business I probably have ever been in. I walk in, I welcome, welcome, welcome, come in, come in, come in. I'm like, okay, thanks, okay. And I turn and I see a framed picture of the Shah and a framed picture of his son. And I said, free Iran, free Persia. And they all just glad handed me. I got a hug and the whole deal. And I'm going to go up there when the people of Persia are free again, because it's been a long time coming, baby. It's been a long time coming. I just occasionally sing. I do the same thing with my dog. Jack Smith obtained text messages from 44 members of Congress. Oh, man, would you just love to see that SOB go to jail. My Lord in heaven. Chuck Grassley reiterated a plan to call for Counsel Jack Smith to testify. He text messages to 44 members of Congress sent to senior White House officials during the final weeks of President Trump's first term. It was an all-out war. It was bigger than all the presidents, man. It was the biggest scandal. This is, and the Russia collusion, all of the weapons that the DOJ, the CIA, all of them weaponized against Donald Trump should be the biggest scandal in American history, no doubt whatsoever. And guess what? They all freaking failed. They all failed. This is why it is so serendipitous that Donald Trump is the president of the United States in the 250th year of our birth. And he went through all of the things that he had to get through. And we went through it too. This is, they failed, guys. Our deep state threw everything at Donald Trump and us. And they failed. They failed. The latest exchange is part of a trove of materials from the National Archives turned over to Smith's team following a subpoena for White House records stretching from October 2020 to January 2021. Smith's top deputies received materials in August 2023, just weeks after securing a grand jury indictment against Trump. Isn't that amazing? One of those fake indictments of Donald Trump to try to take away his fortune and put him in jail for 700 years. You lost, sucker. And guess what? Now the feces is going to hit the fan for you. According to internal emails Grassley released Tuesday, indicated they were quickly preparing to share them with Trump's legal team as part of a pretrial discovery process. Trump allies... Grassley's released these materials part of a broader effort by him and other Trump allies to portray Smith as reckless, over-aggressive prosecutor in pursuit of criminal charges against Trump during the Biden administration, while many GOP lawmakers believe they were politically motivated. You know why we know they're politically motivated? Because what? Because we're not stupid. Because it's so freaking obvious. The newly discovered, disclosed records show that a wide range of lawmakers were communicating with the White House in the final months of the Trump's first term, from Grassley himself with 19 other senators to top House Republicans and then leader Kevin McCarthy. This is finding the man and we'll find the crime. Find the man, we'll find the crime. That's what they did when they raided Mar-a-Lago, although that was just completely made up. Text messages were divulged to investigators as part of a potential breach of Congress constitutional speed or debate protection that prevents the executive branch from prying into lawmakers' legislative business. Speech or debate privilege is explicitly mentioned in the Constitution, part of the founders' effort to prevent the executive branch from using its prosecutorial power to bend legislators to its will. That's what they did. That's what these SOBs did. And of course, as the background behind me turns off, here is Jack Smith lying to Congress about this. Oh, let's try that again. Here is Jack Smith lying to Congress.
3: The toll records that you requested from the senators, did they include the content of the phone calls?
14: No.
3: Did the records that you requested, the toll records from the members of Congress, include the content of text messages?
14: No.
0: Yeah, he was lying. He was lying, and Jim Gossin decided to write some comedy about it. You'll only hear it on The Rob Carson Show.

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1: There you go. That is brand new from Jim Gossett. You can go to patreon.com, Jim Gossett Comedy. And he produces two song parodies every day, by the way. He's brilliant. Even on Monday, I forgot to tell him that I was not going to be on Monday. And he went ahead and wrote some comedy anyway. Sent me some other stuff. So there you go. There is that. Coming up, we've got a bunch of stuff, including Democrats. Supreme Court justices on Capitol Hill talking about Democrats who have caused people to are otherwise unhinged to attack them personally. And they're asking for increased security because, did I mention, Democrats were actually causing people to go out and do unhinged things. It's called stochastic terror, by the way. And the Democrat Party has recognized that they can say things to reach an unhinged audience, and that unhinged audience will act on their tacit orders by saying that Donald Trump is a fascist, by saying that the Supreme Court is this, by saying you'll reap a whirlwind, etc. Susan Collins went after Chuck Schumer for doing that on Capitol Hill. I'm going to share the details on the other side of the break as we go into the last half hour of the Rob Carson Show. Don't go anywhere.

0: Hey guys, it's Carson for Birch Gold. We wouldn't be celebrating America 250 if it wasn't for a strong foundation set by the framers. Hamilton built America's financial foundation on the principle of sound, stable money, a principle later embodied by the gold standard. 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
1: With SRN News, I'm Bob Agnew in Washington. There's some possible new hope for those who are afraid of coming down with Alzheimer's disease in the near future. A new kind of blood test could predict if apparently healthy older adults are likely to develop the disease in the next 5 to 10 years. Already large clinical trials are testing whether certain drugs could prevent or at least delay the disease, and if any of those pan out, doctors will need an easy way to tell who should bother to try them. Heavy smoke from wildfires in Canada and Minnesota spreading across the Midwest and Northeast, affecting millions with dangerous air pollution. More than 100 wildfires are burning in Canada, and the winds are carrying a lot of that smoke to the Southeast, with warnings about unhealthy air extending from Minnesota through Toronto and into New York. On Wall Street right now, the Dow is up by 140 points, and NASDAQ up by 168. This is SRN News.
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3: Your Fox 45 forecast. Sizzling sunshine with very hot and humid conditions. Temperatures in the low 100s. Feel like temperatures closer to 106, 107 because of the humidity. Partly cloudy and warm tonight with temperatures back in the upper 70s. A hazy sunshine will take over on Thursday as some smoke reaches us from the Canadian wildfires. Temperatures still in the very hot upper 90s with feel like temperatures in the 100s. From the Fox 45 Weather Authority, I'm meteorologist Amy Aronson for Talk Radio 680 WCBM.
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0: It is the Rob Carson Show once again broadcasting from new studios in Washington, D.C. You know, I think it's serendipitous that I'm here in more ways than one. First day I come here, this guy here, his name is Khan. And I was talking to him a little bit. He said he was an expert on barbecue. And I said, really, barbecue? Okay. He says, yeah, man, I got a grill upstairs on the roof. I'm like, what, really? Well, it turns out he's an expert at grilling. I'm an expert at barbecue. And that said, he goes, you like cigars? I said, well, yeah, I have a cigar every few months. You know, I don't do, I got a little humidor at home and everything. And he goes, there's a cigar lounge in the building, in the lower level of the building. There's a cigar lounge in the building! Oh, my gosh. Thank you. Thank you, God. Appreciate you. So, yesterday, Ayanna Pressley, who is Lex Luthor's daughter, she was on Capitol Hill. They were talking, this idiotic DEICRT nonsense, and she said that she called the GOP agenda anti-black, anti-immigrant, anti-LGBTQRSTUV, anti-worker, anti-veteran, anti-rural, whatever, she's a moron. And she has decided to reintroduce a pro-feminist equal rights amendment to combat what he called systematic gender discrimination. This is just so stupid. This is nonsensical. Meanderings from a radical moron. The Equal Rights Amendment is a radical amendment ostensibly designed to give men and women equality under the Constitution, but in reality, it would unleash a series of potentially devastating consequences. You want to hear some of the nonsense involved with this new version of the ERA? Legalizing abortion on demand. Prohibiting schools from allowing separate sex athletic teams. This is like the DSA's platform with all the idiocy on the Democrat Socialists of America platform. It's nonsensical. Get rid of the Senate. Get rid of electing the president. Let the House do it. It's just stupid. It's not going to happen. We'll go to war before that happens. Prohibit separate prisons for male and female prisoners. That's brilliant. That's definitely women's rights there. Definitely women's rights. Just call them rape palaces. How about that? Get rid of the separate prisons for male and female prisoners. Just call them rapatoriums. I think that would be good. He'll call them rapatoriums. There you go. Brilliant move, Ayanna Pressley. Prohibiting separate public restaurants for restrooms for males and females. Requiring women to register for the draft. Requiring public funding for sex reassignment surgery. This is brilliant. My God. Requiring doctors to provide puberty blockers to children who claim to identify as the opposite gender. Prohibit religious organizations from having single-sex membership. So basically say the Catholic Church has to change according to the government. Nonsense. I mean, insane Marxist nonsense. Brandon Gill yesterday, brilliant Brandon Gill, takes her to task, this Ayanna Pressley, and made her look like a complete fool when it comes to genders.
1: Enshrining it as the law of this land. And that is why I've introduced legislation to add the Equal Rights Amendment as the 28th Amendment, enshrining it as the law of this land.
2: I'd be happy to look at your Equal Rights Amendment and read through it. I guess my biggest question was, does it define what a woman is? Yeah. Take a look at it. I just was hoping for some analytical clarity, but thank you. We'll take a look at it.
0: He made her look like an idiot. Well, I mean, not really, because she is an idiot to begin with. But are you sure you want to do this? Because, you don't know what... are you sure you know what a woman is? I mean, how can you demand an equal rights for the sex's agenda when you don't know what a woman is and what a man is? And I mentioned this earlier. This is the the UC San Francisco chancellor. Listen to this yesterday at Capitol Hill. Chancellor of a major university. Okay. The first thing you learn when you're a toddler is that there's boys and girls. There's nothing ever wrong with that. It's boys and girls. Girls can be a little masculine, maybe tomboys. Boys can be a little feminine. That happens too. But you're still boys and girls. I call it the PP9 talk. It's the PP9 talk. And when my kids asked me, I said, well, if you're a boy, you have a PP. And if you're a girl, you have a Nina. There you go, right there. We got the chancellor of UCSF saying that most pregnancies occur with women. Factually, this may come as a surprise to you, but all pregnancies happen with women. But this chancellor at the University of California, San Francisco, obviously his parents did not have the PP9 to talk.
3: Of course, the vast majority of pregnancies are in women, and I have absolutely...
0: No. All of them. Girl, Nina. Woman, Nina. Adult Nina.
3: Of course, the vast majority of pregnancies are in women, and I have absolutely no problem with using the word pregnant women. I use it myself.
0: Oh, my God. Oh, well, thank God you don't have a problem with saying pregnant woman, because they're the only people who can be pregnant. My God in heaven, this is higher education. Oh, please take your children out of higher education. Find something. Get them into trade school. If you have a child at this university, get them out of this university. You're wasting your money.
4: Has a non-biological woman ever had a baby?
3: A transgender person can.
4: That's not a biological woman. Oh. Has a non-biological woman ever had a baby?
3: I would reiterate.
4: No, it's ridiculous.
0: It's ridiculous. Or ridiculous, depending on how you want to pronounce the word. I'm just saying, how you pronounce the word. That's what I'm saying. But, yeah, the idea that a woman, most women can, or most births happen with women is ridiculous. All right, let's talk about other stuff. Yesterday on Capitol Hill, Amy Coney Barrett was one of the Supreme Court justices invited to talk about all of the violence from the left wing in America. It's all coming from the left wing in America. It's all because people like Democrats, because Democrats do stuff like this. This is your Democrat Party.
5: I just don't even know why there aren't uprisings all over the country. Maybe there will be.
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9: When they go low, we kick.
10: How do you resist the temptation to run up and wring her neck?
11: Biggest terror threat in this country is white men, most of them radicalized right up to the right.
10: I thought he should have punched him in the face. So even if you lost, he insulted your wife.
11: Yes.
10: He came down the escalator and called Mexicans rape.
0: I have dozens of montages of Democrats calling for violence. You had Chuck Schumer say, standing on the Supreme Court, you will reap the whirlwind if you get rid of Roe v. Wade. Here is Susan Collins yesterday, from Maine, by the way, and calling out Chuck Schumer for that.
12: For example, a senator stood in front of the Supreme Court building and called out two members by name, saying that they had released the whirlwind and that they will pay the price.
0: Yeah, Judge Kavanaugh, a guy, a left-winger, obviously inspired by Chuck Schumer, went to Judge Kavanaugh's home to murder him and was stopped.
12: Other public officials have called the court corrupt, out of control, and serving an extremist agenda.
0: Yeah, it's called stochastic terror. And what it is, it's a way to get others to perform acts of violence that you want to see happen without you being able to be directly held accountable for it. I would say it's kind of what happened with Chuck Manson and his followers, but they were able to actually call him responsible for it. But that's what they've done. This is why they call Donald Trump a fascist. This is why Joe Biden stood in front of the Independence Hall for no good reason other than to say Donald Trump was a MAGA fascist, enemy of democracy. The MAGA movement was the biggest enemy of democracy, whipping people to a frenzy. This is why the a-hole who shot Charlie Kirk is scribed with a Dremel fascist on the bullet, because Democrats have done this. On the other side of the break, I'll play some of the testimony from Amy Coney Barrett. Let's take a break and come back. This is the Rob Carson Show.
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0: They have required me to, my children, to think about and see things that children should not have to see or think about. One example is when threats to my life were particularly intense a few years ago around the time of the Dobbs leak. My security detail sent me home with a bulletproof vest, and I carried it into my house, put it into my bedroom, dropped it down on a table, turned around, and my 12-year-old son was standing in the doorway of my bedroom, and he wanted to know what it was and why I had it, and I didn't know how to respond because maybe I lack imagination, but I didn't expect that performing this service was going to put me in the position of explaining to my children what a bulletproof vest was and why I had to wear one.
1: Yep, that's your Democrat Party. They did this again. They've for years been using just incredibly inflammatory rhetoric, and if you just step back and kind of look at expressions like Donald Trump is a Nazi. Donald Trump is a Nazi. You repeat a lie enough, it becomes the truth, right? And so you say Donald Trump is a Nazi, you say Donald Trump is a Nazi, etc. Then, of course, people will begin to say that Donald Trump is a Nazi. Same goes with Donald Trump is a fascist and all of this. So that's what they've done with the Supreme Court. They did it when, threatening Roe v. Wade rather than saying let the court decide and we'll decide on a remedy that we're after. For instance, when there's a ruling against Donald Trump or a policy, for instance, the birthright citizenship, you find another way to actually not subvert what the Supreme Court did, but to go around it. But the Democrat Party doesn't do it. They just do stupid crap like this. Does this sound like a sane party to you?
2: Get out!
1: When you call ICE Gestapo, then you can attack ICE officers, and then you can try to run them over. And when the ICE officer defends himself, you're suddenly the victim.
2: Shame on you! Shame on you!
1: This is demonic. The people involved in this in the Democrat Party are demonic. There's really no other way to put it. This is not sane or rational.
2: Do
1: you hear this at Republican rallies? Do you hear this at patriotic rallies?
3: Get the fuck out of here! Get the fuck out! Nobody fuck wants you here. Right? Get the fuck out.
1: Yeah. So you kind of understand why insane people do these things, and this is what they do. They encourage this sort of activity. They make the Supreme Court justices who don't vote the way they want, that they are somehow a threat to democracy. They are the Supreme Court needs to be packed. They're doing all of this. You call whoever a fascist or whatever, then it gives the unhinged person the permission to take out that person because they feel like they're doing it for the better of humanity, when really all they're doing is the biddings of the devil, to be quite honest. Here is Amy Coney Barrett talking about how the leftists have attacked her and her family.
0: At that point, one of my teenage sons opened the door to go out with friends and saw in our street, it was full of police cars.
1: They'd been swatted.
0: Who had responded to a false report of gunshots and raised voices in my home. I was very, very grateful that I had Supreme Court police outside my home because they were able to stop and meet with and explain to the county police that it had been a false alarm, and so the police did not actually attempt to enter our home. Many of us, me included, have received threatening anonymous deliveries designed to intimidate and harass us. They are often sent in the name of Judge Salas's son, who I think, as you mentioned, in the
1: listen to this
0: beginning, Mr. Chairman, is deceased because he was killed by a disgruntled lawyer who showed up at Judge Salas's home intending to kill her, but her son, 20 years old at the time, opened the door and took the bullet instead.
1: So the people who are sending these packages are putting the dead son's name on the package to be delivered to the dead son. That's demonic.
0: Husband standing behind was seriously injured. So I think the message on these deliveries being sent in his name is clear. As Justice Kagan said, Federal judges across the country, throughout the judiciary, including the Supreme Court, continue to do their jobs without fear or favor, but the threat level is really high.
1: We're at war. We are at war. And the difference is, in this war, is we haven't responded to their volleys. This Democrat socialist movement, Mike Johnson talking about it, he is Paul Revere. He is saying the British are coming. He is sounding the alarm. Donald Trump saying we are going to go after these communists. We are going to declare war on them. That is the return volley, and it's coming. And it's coming. So be ready for it, certainly at the ballot box. But we can't let this go on any further. This is why I say the Democrat Party is doing a death spiral into hell. And now it's been exacerbated because it's being attacked by the Democrat Socialists of America. The leadership of the Democrat Party is falling apart. It's exactly as I predicted. It's an unorthodox way for it to happen, admittedly, but it is happening. Let's take a break and come back. This is the Rob Carson Show.
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11: 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Anyway, 8-month sentence for skirting $2.3 million in taxes. 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

0: This won't come as a big surprise to you. Apple and Google suppressed negative Graham Blattner stories for months on their news platform. Screw them. Apple and Google spent months suppressing negative news about Graham Blattner prior to his recent downfall, according to a new study obtained by Fox News Digital. The Media Research Center conservative watchdog group found the Apple News and Google News published zero stories between November last year and May of this year about the various controversies that muddled Blattner's Senate bid, including headlines about his Nazi tattoo and his offensive Reddit posts, among other things, and the Kik profile, etc. Again, earlier this year I told you he's never going to make it to November, and I put together this little thing. I added some production elements to show you the dark soul of this man. This is one of his speeches. Okay, the Democrat Party thought this guy could win, and Maine Democrats, Maine elites, thought this guy, Nazi tattoo, anti-Semite communist, was a good choice. Shows you that the Democrat Party, particularly those who voted for this man, are really bad people.
1: No one is coming to save us. We need one thing, something the man speaking after me has been fighting for 60 years. We need a political revolution. They have taken...
0: I haven't doctored his voice at all, by the way.
1: They took so much, they began to think that we didn't exist at all. But they...
0: Listen to the howling in the background like banshees from hell.
1: Don't know Maine. They don't know the power that we have here, and we are taking back...
0: They don't know the power we have here.
1: What is ours?
2: Oh,
1: our tax dollars can build schools and hospitals in America.
0: Yeah. The Apple and Google News failed to promote at least 112 news stories published by conservative-leaning outlets that scrutinized Blattner during that period. This is why they... And honestly, these news agencies, Apple and Google, a lot of people rely on them, and they need to be exposed, just like the letter networks were exposed and all of that. That is going to wrap things up for the show today. Before I go, I'll say a couple of things. 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If you would subscribe to all of my social media, everything from Truth Social to Instagram to TikTok to Facebook to LinkedIn, for God's sake, to X and all of that. Rob Carson Show, if you would do that. I work tirelessly when I'm not on the air to populate those sites, and including the magic fart from Chuck Schumer. That bit has been posted all over my social media. If you haven't heard it yet, it's exploding everywhere. God bless you, American Donald Trump, and until tomorrow, which is Thursday, do not catch the stupid. I'll see you then.
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5: News this hour at Town Hall. I'm Bob Agnew in Washington. New kind of blood test may predict if apparently healthy older adults are likely to develop Alzheimer's symptoms in the next 5 or 10 years. Dr. Risa Sperling of the Mass General Brigham Neuroscience Institute says it's too early to start testing healthy individuals.
6: Right now, it's really being utilized in people who already have symptoms of Alzheimer's disease and are thought to have cognitive impairment due to Alzheimer's disease. In this study, we are looking at people who do not yet have symptoms of Alzheimer's disease. They're cognitively unimpaired.
5: Already, large clinical trials are testing whether certain drugs could prevent or at least delay the disease. And if any of those do pan out, doctors will need an easy way to tell who should get them. Throughout most of this month, Town Hall News has been partnering with the international Christian nonprofit relief organization Food for the Poor to rush emergency medical supplies and meals to earthquake victims in Venezuela. As international media attention turns to other headlines, the group's spokesman, Daniel Patino, says help is needed now more than ever.
7: Well, yes. This is actually the moment that matters the most. This is when the cameras leave and the need remains. And again, families don't rebuild their lives overnight. Families that Food for the Poor serves, and even as well as the families that have already been blessed by your listeners, there's still more families that we are seeing day to day that need our help. Every donation counts and is getting to the families right away.
5: Patino adds that a donation banner to help victims can be found at our website, srnnews.com. Heavy smoke from wildfires in Canada and Minnesota is spreading across the Midwest and Northeast, affecting millions with dangerous air pollution. More than 100 wildfires are burning in Canada, and winds are carrying the smoke to the southeast. Warnings stretch all the way to New York. More from townhall.com.
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9: Good afternoon. It's 3:03. I'm Maggie Hunter with the latest headlines from the WCBM Maryland News Center. Fox 45 reports that former Maryland Governor Robert L. Ehrlich Jr. on Tuesday endorsed Dan Cox, the Republican nominee for Maryland governor. Cox announced the endorsement on X, adding that Ehrlich will also serve as his campaign finance advisor. And wire fencing and excavators surrounded the Harford Mall's former Macy's storefront and parking lots as crews began demolition Tuesday, a major step in the redevelopment of the former mall. A multi-purpose complex known as the Shops at Harford, which includes 5 commercial buildings and over 1,400 parking spaces, will replace the department store. Expected tenants include a 35,000-square-foot Whole Foods grocery store, luxury boutiques, and restaurants with outdoor seating, according to site plans. I'm Maggie Hunter, 680 WCBM News.
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10: 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On 895 northbound, getting to the Harvard Tunnel, traffic is stop and go from Frank First Avenue to the Harvard Tunnel. On 97 southbound in Millersville, you'll find it slow from Crane Highway to Generals Highway. And on the BW Parkway, first northbound, stop and go between 198 and 175. And southbound BW Parkway is slow from 175 to 198. 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
11: Your Fox 45 forecast, mostly sunny, very hot, very humid. Temperatures in the 100s, feel like temperatures close to 106, 107. Partly cloudy and warm tonight as temperatures fall back into the upper 70s. From the Fox 45 Weather Authority, I'm meteorologist Amy Aronson for Talk Radio 680 WCBM.
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0: We believe that for the movement to continue, it can't be me. And for that reason, we are suspending campaign operations.
1: Your endorsement of Senate candidate Graham Plattner in Maine. Do you regret endorsing him?
2: Yes.
3: I've never been more obvious.

0: finds you. I mean, it's kind of a nightmare, maybe worse than the healthcare system. If you want to open a business, open your doors, you find out you need this insurance, this one, that one. I mean, it's a nightmare. And then you find out that you need to deal with, you know, this broker and that broker. There's no one place you can go. All of this is now changed, because the next generation, the greatest innovation, that will be the future in the insurance industry is all due to Supersure.com. 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
0: We'll continue more with Bill O'Reilly on the other side. Later, your calls, 800-941-SHAWN is our number.
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3: With SR News, I'm Bob Agnew in Washington. President Trump in Carlisle, Pennsylvania today, speaking at the Pennsylvania Defense and Innovation Summit at the U.S. Army War College that have been expected to focus on defense priorities, military readiness, and emerging technologies. Slow-moving storms rent much of southern Texas with more heavy rain today, prompting warnings to evacuate flooded areas after downpours washed out a number of roads and farmland, led to dozens of high-water rescues across the region. The search continues for three people still missing after a boat went down yesterday off the coast of San Francisco. At least one person was confirmed dead, 16 others rescued. That boat had been carrying mostly family members as part of a memorial service. A winning session on Wall Street. The Dow was up by 150 points, the NASDAQ up by 162, and the S&P 500 gained 28. This is SRNU.
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6: 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In Arbutus, in the loop of the Beltway, left center lane's blocked for disable right at Wilkins Avenue. Traffic is slow from 95. In Catonsville, the inner loop is stop and go from Baltimore National Pike to Security Boulevard. Outer loop of the Beltway in Towson is jammed up from York Road to the JFX. And in Halethorpe, the outer loop is slow from 895 to the Camp Meade Road exit. 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
7: Your Fox 45 forecast. Sizzling sunshine with very hot and humid conditions. Temperatures in the low 100s. Feel like temperatures closer to 106, 107 because of the humidity. Partly cloudy and warm tonight, but temperatures back in the upper 70s. A hazy sunshine will take over on Thursday as some smoke reaches us from the Canadian wildfires. Temperatures temperatures still in the very hot upper 90s with feel-like temperatures in the 100s. From the Fox 45 Weather Authority, I'm meteorologist Amy Aronson for Talk Radio 680 WCVM.
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0: Top of the hour, 800-941-SEAN is our number. We'll get to your calls coming up this half hour. We'll also get our final thoughts from all things Simple Man, Bill O'Reilly at BillO'Reilly.com. 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All right, we continue all things Simple Man Bill O'Reilly. All right, so tonight's speech will be very, very topic-specific. The things that they have discovered, documents, apparently everything is going to be backed by the DNI, by the CIA director, by military intelligence, documents discovered that show at the highest level that our government knew about incredible vulnerabilities to our voting system. And they're not saying anything specifically occurred. I do know that part. But they're saying we were vulnerable, they did know, and they never told us. And then there was a specific scheme to prevent Donald Trump as president and then later running for president to keep this information from him, Bill. That is a scandal of monumental proportion to me.
12: Yeah, and I hope they name names because people believe what they want to believe, and you've got to persuade them. We're living in an age of persuasion now, particularly with the midterms coming up. So the more...
0: Well, you can't persuade the legacy media mob. You know that.
12: No, but outlets like yours and mine, we reach millions of people. And the people who listen to us tend to want information rather than being AOC, Bernie Sanders clones. I mean, so if I'm advising President Trump tomorrow night, I say this. The more you can say who did it and who covered it up, that's all you need to do. Who did it? Who covered it up? The more traction this is going to get. That's it. It's, I'm a simple man. It's a simple analysis.
0: And can you imagine the largest data breach in the history of the country and that our top geopolitical foe had access to over 250 million voters in this country, Bill O'Reilly, and they knew it. And they purposely kept that information away from not only Donald Trump, but from the American people.
12: But
0: on a scale of scandals, how big is that in your mind?
12: It depends if there's names to it. So if it's Brennan, if it's CIA, if it's FBI Comey, if it's any of these people, it explodes into a breathtaking scandal. If it's general, you're right, the corporate media will dismiss it almost immediately. But I do believe that President Trump tomorrow night, Thursday, when he gives a speech, is going to have to update Iran. I do believe he's going to have to do that. And you and I both know that he can speak for an hour and 15 minutes, you know, without any notes at all. So I do expect him to go into that area a bit. Because that thing over there is, pardon the pun, blowing up, but Americans don't know the extent of it.
0: And I've not been briefed into whether he's going there, but, you know, I would only say in defense, if he doesn't, is that he's talking to the media every day. I mean, if people like, look, people like us pay attention to every detail.
12: Right.
0: And we know what's going on. We see what's going on. Maybe, you know, and with primetime addresses, you know, networks are pretty, you know, they don't want to give up much time. So usually there are a lot quicker speeches. One quick last question. So we now found out, Charles Grassley, Senator, Iowa, that the text messages of more than 40 members of Congress viewed by then special counsel Jack Smith and his team amid probes into President Trump, he's under oath numerous times denying that he ever did it, that he ever read it, that anyone on his team ever did. And I got a call, Bill O'Reilly, from somebody whose name is on this list. That's all I'll say.
12: A Republican legislator, right?
0: You're a very smart man, but I'm not going to name names, okay?
12: Okay, but
0: and
12: that's who called you, a Republican legislator whose name was on the list who says, what the deuce is happening? That's what I'm...
0: Okay, and said more, and said they were as interested, if not more interested, in what the conversations, who they were talking to, and what the people talking to them were saying. And guess whose name is on numerous of these texts? Now, keep in mind, I've had over 1,200 of my private personal text messages with Paul Manafort released, you know, and I had other text messages released with, you know, Kayleigh McEnany and Mark Meadows and Jim Jordan and many others. And nobody ever respected my privacy. Now, if this happened and is actionable, my instinct is to get my lead counsel, who's been involved in winning over 20 plus Supreme Court cases, to go after these people for violation of my constitutional rights. Am I right to do that? Wrong to do that?
12: You're going to appoint another special counsel to investigate the special counsel who lied about what happened. Sure. I mean, look, every American, including AOC, but again, she's a communist, should want to know this information. So,
0: I don't know if that's ever happened to you. I mean, there comes a point, Bill. How much? Look, I'm a member of the press media. I'm a talk show host. I'm upfront about who I am. I do straight news. I do investigative reporting. I do opinion. I talk about culture and sports. I'm like an entire newspaper, and I'm upfront and honest about who I am. But what right do they have to not only get my text messages, but continually, release them? You know, I'm not a, when the story broke and all my text messages came out on one occasion, it was covered wall to wall on fake news, CNN and MSDNC. You know what their reaction was? I can't believe it. Sounds like his monologues. I mean, he really believes this stuff. And I took out of that what you're saying on the air contrived? Because what I'm saying, I mean, is real. It comes from my heart. You've known me for decades. You know I am who I am.
12: Well, you have a lawsuit against the department head who ordered that to happen and who was in possession of your private correspondence, because that's illegal. They can't do that. They, the federal government or state government, cannot do that. So you could sue them. Catherine Herridge, one of our, the people we both work with her at Fox, she did it. Very difficult road, but you cannot be purloining private information and using it in to hurt or advance some kind of cause, or to hurt the person whose information you have. So you could go get them if you wanted to, and I hope you do, because it's outrageous. I believe in all this. Once those 51 people, all of the national security people under Biden, you took it. All of those people, once they signed that letter saying that Hunter Biden's laptop was bogus, you and I both knew the fix was in. Correct?
0: They never, not one of them, ever examined that laptop. They did no due diligence. They got a call from Winkin' Tony Blinken to please sign a letter in a lead up to a debate to give Joe a talking point. All right. So we're going to watch all of this. And then when we reconvene next week, Mr. O'Reilly, I look forward to getting your thoughts on all of it. I know you missed me last week because I know this is the most fun you have all week long. Let's be blunt here.
12: Yeah. Okay. And that shows you how boring I am.
0: by the way, I just read you're going to have another weekend of rain. Could you have a worst year in New York in terms of weather? I mean, I actually feel sorry for you.
12: Where I am, it's 20 degrees cooler than Manhattan. So I'm not.
0: Oh, Bill O'Reilly giving out, little hints as to where he's, the compound might be located.
12: I got a little bunker, but it has been hellacious.
0: Mr. O'Reilly, we appreciate you. All things Bill O'Reilly, BillO'Reilly.com. Sir, thank you. 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Look, the bottom line is, there are moments that there's no other option. Somebody wants to kill you, your family. One option works. That's a lethal option. I pray it never happens to you. That's a God forbid moment. The beauty of this technology is, well, first of all, it's less than 0.01% according to the FBI of all altercations require that lethal response. But the beauty of this new technology is that it's legal in all 50 states. You don't need a permit. You don't need a background check. It has powerful deterrents, tear gas, kinetic rounds, pepper spray. You can hit a target 60 feet away. One shot can incapacitate any attacker for up to 40 minutes. 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
15: 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Coming out of the city on 395, traffic is jammed from Conway Street to 95. At the Harbor Tunnel, 895 northbound, very slow from Potee Street to the Harbor Tunnel. Getting to the Fort McHenry Tunnel, 95 northbound is stop and go between the Beltway and the Fort McHenry. And 95 northbound between the Beltways and Jessup, left lane is blocked for a crash before 175. Traffic is slow from 216. 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
2: This is the right choice for

0: Peters in Washington. The U.S. has reimposed a blockade on Iran after Tehran's attacks on ships in the Strait of Hormuz.
1: The U.S. Navy has restarted a blockade of Iranian ports. Now, this blockade is aimed at stopping Iran from getting its crude oil to the international market. And that's important because crude oil is a main driver of Iran's economy. Now, this comes as Iran has been attacking ships going through the Strait of Hormuz on a route that is hugging the coastline of Oman.
0: That's correspondent John Gambrell reporting from Dubai, United Arab Emirates. Throughout most of this month, Town Hall News has been partnering with the international Christian nonprofit relief organization Food for the Poor to rush emergency medical supplies and meals to earthquake victims in Venezuela. As international media attention turns to other headlines, the group's spokesman Daniel Patino says help is needed now more than ever.
2: Well, yes, this is actually the moment that matters the most. This is when the cameras leave and the need remains. And again, families don't rebuild their lives overnight. Families that Proof of the Poor serves, and even as well as the families that have already been blessed by your listeners, there's still more families that we are seeing day to day that need our help. Every donation counts and is getting to the families right away.
0: Patino adds that a donation banner to help victims can be found at our website, srnnews.com. President Trump says immigration and customs enforcement officers should continue vehicle stops despite recent fatal shootings. Trump's statements Wednesday run counter to a new suspension of the stops that are used as part of his immigration crackdown. On Wall Street, the Dow by 150 points, the S&P advanced 28. More at townhall.com.
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6: Good afternoon. It's 5:03. I'm Maggie Hunter with the latest headlines from the WCBM Maryland News Center. Two Cecil County men have been arrested on drug trafficking charges. Maryland State Police say Kevin Johnson and Tony Griffin are charged with multiple felony drug crimes following an investigation that began in March. Search warrants on a vehicle in three homes in Cecil County and a Delaware storage unit led to 5 kilos of compressed cocaine, more than 44 grams of crystal meth, and a polymer 9mm semi-automatic pistol. Both Johnson and Griffin are being held without bail at the Cecil County Detention Center. And Baltimore's B&O Railroad Museum is getting a new name as it expands its focus beyond the history of a single railroad. The institution will become the National Museum of Railroad History and Innovation as part of a $38 million transformation project ahead of the 200th anniversary of railroading in 2027. I'm Maggie Hunter, 680 WCBM News.
7: This is Pastor David Lewis with today's Moment of Truth. I do these moments of truth hoping to educate people, hoping to help them learn right from wrong. People with agendas educate people too. Social Democrats, who are really socialists and communists, tell you that the government will take care of everyone by taking from the rich and giving to the poor. And you thought Robin Hood was a nice guy. In similar fashion, some churches mislead people too. Can you believe there are whole denominations that will tell you good people go to heaven and bad people don't? That's not true. We're all bad. It's called sin. And no sinner has ever gotten into heaven unless those sins have been forgiven. And only Jesus can do that. So wake up, people. Get your news from credible sources. 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Your eternal destiny depends on it. You can access our MOTs at clubhillchurch.org/IDOT. 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
8: 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On 95 between the beltways, northbound in Jessup, there is a crash. The left lane is blocked just before 175. Traffic is jammed from 216. Now, on the southbound side of 95, you'll find it slow from 195 to the car rest area. VW Parkway northbound jammed up between 198 to 100, and southbound VW Parkway is stop and go from the NSA to 198. 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
9: Your Fox 45 forecast, mostly sunny, very hot, very humid. Temperatures in the 100s. Feel temperatures close to 106, 107. Partly cloudy and warm tonight as temperatures fall back into the upper 70s. From the Fox 45 Weather Authority, I'm meteorologist Amy Aronson for Talk Radio 680 WCBM.
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0: right, that's going to wrap things up for today. We have a great Hannity tonight, 9 Eastern, on the Fox News Channel. Senator Josh Hawley, Eric Schmidt, Congressman Jim Jordan, Riley Gaines, Ken Paxton, all coming up. Hannity, tonight at 9 on Fox. Again, please set your DVR. We'll see you tonight, back here tomorrow. Thank you for making this show possible.
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7: A new blood test could determine whether someone will develop Alzheimer's disease.
8: In the study, doctors tested for the presence of a brain protein called p-tau-217, which helps fuel Alzheimer's. Dr. Risa Sperling is with Mass General Brigham Neuroscience Institute.
9: We found that people who have very high levels of this blood test abnormality, p-tau-217, were very likely to progress over time. So 38% of them progressed to impairment within 5 years, and actually up to 78% within 10 years.
8: But Sperling says it's too soon for healthy people to get the blood test, which is now used to help diagnose people who are experiencing cognitive problems. I'm Donna Warder.
7: Acting United States Attorney General Todd Blanche appeared before senators at his confirmation hearing. Willie Nelson reports.
10: Acting United States Attorney General Todd Blanche pointed to major crime reductions under the Trump administration while appearing before senators at his confirmation hearing.
11: If you look at Washington and Memphis as examples, where we have worked with federal, state, and local partners pulling thousands of criminals off the streets in those two cities, homicides in D.C. are down about 60%, and overall crime in Memphis declined by more than 40%.
10: Blanche says federal partnerships with state and local law enforcement are delivering results. Willie Nelson, the White House.
7: Heavy downpours are still drenching South Texas with the possibility of dangerous flash flooding. The storms also spawned a tornado in San Antonio on Wednesday morning. The downpours began Tuesday, washing out roads and leading to dozens of high water rescues in counties near the Mexico border. On Wall Street, the Dow by 150 points, the NASDAQ rose 162, the S&P advanced 28. More at Town Hall.
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13: The U.S. wholesale inflation fell from May to June on plunging energy prices, but intensifying hostilities with Iran are possibly changing that outlook.
14: The Labor Department reports its producer price index, which captures inflation before it reaches consumers, dropped 0.3% from May. Compared to a year ago, it was up 5.5% in June. Gasoline prices plunged 12% in June, but are still up nearly 43% from June of last year, pushed higher by the Iran war.
13: That is Mike Hempen reporting. New York is blocking new large data centers that fuel artificial intelligence for up to a year to protect the environment and energy grid. The governor signed an executive order this week for the country's first statewide moratorium. On Wall Street, it was a winning session across the board at the closing bell. The Dow up 150 points. With the Wall Street Business Report, I'm Bob Agnew.
7: News and analysis at townhall.com. One person is dead and three people are missing after a pontoon boat sank Tuesday afternoon in the waters off San Francisco. We have more on this tragic story from correspondent Donna Warder reporting.
8: One person is dead, three people are missing after a pontoon boat sank Tuesday afternoon in the waters off San Francisco. On the boat were mostly family members holding a memorial service. 16 people were rescued. The group was on a three-deck pontoon vessel almost filled to capacity near Alcatraz Island. When crews arrived at the scene, they found the vessel almost fully underwater, with the motor still running and leaking fuel. Rescuers have been searching for the missing with divers, helicopters, and boats in open ocean on the western side of the Golden Gate Bridge. I'm Donna Warder.
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20: 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On the inner loop of the Beltway, Lipton, traffic is stop and go from Southwestern Boulevard to Security Boulevard. Also on the inner loop of the Beltway in Towson, jammed up between Charles Street and Perry Parkway. On the outer loop of the Beltway in Towson, you'll find it slow from Delaney Valley Road to the JFX. And 95 between the Beltways, southbound stop and go from 895 to the car rest area. 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
0: From the Fox 45 Weather Authority team, I'm meteorologist Justin Chambers. Temperatures not much cooler as we head into the overnight hours. Lows dropping into the 70s. Getting into your Thursday, another hot and humid one. More haze will be around with the smoke from the wildfires to the north rolling in. Temperatures in the upper 90s and triple digit feels like temperatures. A little cooler on Friday, and then we're tracking some showers and thunderstorms for the weekend. From the Fox 45 Weather Authority, I'm meteorologist Justin Chambers for Talk Radio 680 WCBM.
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0: 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Time now for Money, Riches, and Wealth. Here's your host, Drew Tignanelli.
1: And this is Drew Tignanelli here at Money, Riches, and Wealth. And Peter Geyer is my host tonight. Co-host.
2: Yes, sir.
1: How are you, co-host?
2: I'm doing well. How are you?
1: I'm doing great. I'm doing great, Peter. Thank you for asking. And we are an open show, Peter. That means that our listeners, our guests, they get to call in and ask questions that are most important.

0: with it. We just answer your question. So if you want to take advantage of that opportunity, questions at moneyrichesandwealth.com is the way to do that. But today, we are an open show. We'd always love to just talk to people directly on the air. And you can do that by calling in at 410-922-6680. 410-922-6680 is the way to call in and ask your question, because we are an open show. And that means our listeners are our guests. So the way to do that is calling in 410-922-6680. And if you don't like going on the air and you just still have a question, you can just email me questions@moneyrichesandwealth.com. I will personally answer your email. We don't do anything else with your email. We just answer your question. All right. So Peter, you've got Mark on the line already, right?
1: We do. Mark, what can we do for you tonight?
2: Yes, good afternoon, Shalom. Actually, one of my cousins actually, and this is true, I haven't seen it, but anyway, this is an interesting question to ask. He has built three planes. This is not only a hobby, but he eventually told me he wants to donate maybe at least two of the planes to aeronautical school to train, you know, to help with the training of future pilots and all that, and so forth, really. So I wanted to know, so I can let him know, will he be able to get, because the nonprofit, they're educational. Will he be able to get, like, say, a tax write-off, an educational write-off for these type of planes? Maybe, I don't know if you have ever dealt with a question like this before.
3: No, I'm very familiar with the question.
2: But that's the question I need to ask. Go ahead.
0: Yeah. So, regardless if it's aeronautical or artwork or whatever, it's the same answer, okay? So the answer is yes, he'll get a tax deduction for it. The way that they're going to determine that deduction, Mark, is they're going to first ask, are you intending to sell this airplane after it's donated to you? And if you sell it within the first 3 years, the IRS wants to know if you sold it or not. And if they do not sell the airplane within the first 3 years and they use it or they display it or whatever, then he'll get a deduction for the estimated appraised fair market value of the airplane. So let's say the airplane appraises for $120,000, all right? He'll get a deduction on his tax return for $120,000. Now, wait a minute. It gets a little more complicated than that. He has to have the charity sign off on the donation that they have no intention of selling it within 3 years. And if they do, they will reveal to the IRS that they sold it. Now, if they sell it, and he took a $120,000 donation, and they sell it for $90,000, there may be an adjustment on his $120,000 tax deduction. Okay? And so first, they have to sign. Second, the appraiser is going to have to sign the tax return and saying, I'm a certified appraiser, I've got experience in airplane appraisals and so forth, and this is the appraisal. And the appraisal has to be attached to the tax return. The next thing is then the IRS is going to say, well, what's your adjusted gross income? And let's say his adjusted gross income is $500,000. They're going to say, okay, the first $10,000 of whatever your plane contribution is worth is no longer deductible. That's called the adjusted charitable limitation. So a 0.5% of your adjusted gross income is no longer deductible for charitable contributions. So if my income's $500,000, 0.5% of that, I said 0.5%, right? So, and I said $10,000, it's actually going to be more like $2,500, right? 0.5%, yeah, because 1% is $5,000, so 0.5% is $2,500. So he would have to take $2,500 off of his charitable contribution. And if his income's really high, he's not going to get a 37% tax deduction on it. He's only going to get a 35% tax deduction on it. That's assuming that his income is like $700,000 or more dollars. Then he's going to be limited to only 35% deduction. But that's how it works with charitable donations of non-cash items. It's a very complex system, and if it's more than $5,000, then it requires an appraisal, and it requires the charity to assure that they're not going to sell it, and if they do sell it, then only the value of the sale is deductible on the tax return. Does that help? I mean, it's a pretty good summation that I can give you.
2: I will find out, as in

0: said he's working on his fourth plane now. I will give him that information when I talk to him in the future. But that was very interesting. I do want to thank you so much. Hopefully, shalom and go Orioles. They have a four-game winning streak going into the All-Star break that started on Monday.
1: Congratulations, yes. And, you know, I didn't go into it, Peter, but there is a little more complexity to it as to whether he's held the plane for a year or more. That's going to make a big difference also, you know, as to whether he can take the full value or whether he can only take the value of the cost that he put into the airplane. So it gets a little more complicated as the time, as the calculation goes on. He just needs to make sure he has competent tax advice when he files his return, if he does donation like that. Anyway, we're on an open show, Peter, 410-922-6680. We're past the first quarter hour. We have nobody on the line. You'll be up next. I hope to talk to you when we come back. 410-922-6680. Take it away, traffic.
2: 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At the Fort McHenry Tunnel, 95 northbound, jammed up from Hanover Street to the Fort McHenry. On 95 between the two beltways, northbound in Skaggsville, slow from the car rest area to 100. Southbound 95 is stop and go from 175 to the car rest area. And on 100, the westbound side in Hanover, you'll find it slow from the BW Parkway to the Mark Station at Dorsey. 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
1: We're back, Money, Riches, and Wealth, here with Peter Geyer. And Peter, you did not get a single person to call in.
2: No, we did not.
1: You didn't get anybody. That's that happens, though, doesn't it, my friend?
2: It does.
1: So anyway, we're here on an open show. We're all alone. Peter is going to have to ask a lot of good questions to make it interesting tonight and let you call in and ask your interesting questions. And, you know, Mark's question was a great one, you know, about donating personal property. So his brother's building airplanes, and he wants to donate it to aeronautical schools and so forth. And does he get a tax deduction? Well, you know, one thing he has to be careful about is who does he donate it to? Are they truly a charitable organization that he would get that tax deduction for? Not all schools, if they're for-profit schools, he doesn't get any charitable deduction if he donates it to a for-profit school. So he has to make sure that he donates it to a charitable organization, and then the rules get complicated as to how much he can deduct and how long did he own it and how much did he pay for it and what's the fair market value of it and so forth. So anyway, we're here on an open show, Peter. 410-922-6680 is the way to call in. I guess we're in the lazy, hazy days of summer right now, right?
2: That's right.
1: So a lot of people have gone on vacation. They're not out there driving around in their car. They're not looking to call in, talk to a radio financial show. So we might have to entertain the people ourselves. So, but if you're out there and you have a question, 410-922-6680 is the way to call in and ask your question. And if you don't like to call in the radio, you can just send us an email, questions@moneyrichesandwealth.com, questions@moneyrichesandwealth.com. And we'll answer your question. That's all we do is answer your question. And we don't harvest your email. We don't try to solicit you in any way, shape, or form. We just answer your question. So if you want to do that, that would be great to answer your question for you via email. Or if you want to call in tonight, 410-922-6680. All right, Peter, you're up.
2: Yeah, I mean, the other day we had a client come in. It kind of amazes me all the different variations of Social Security that you can collect. So the client was widowed. Her husband passed away in 2017, and she was wondering how she should take Social Security. She didn't know about the survivor benefit, so we kind of told her about that. But what do you remember what we told her?
1: Right, because the first thing she has to do is so she's a survivor, a surviving widow, and she's over the age of 60, right? So therefore, she's eligible for, she could get remarried if she wants to, and not affect her survivor benefit. That's a key issue. We had a client that was like 59 years of age, and he was going to get remarried, and he was a widower.
2: We told him that.
1: We said, delay the marriage until you're 60 and 2 months old.
2: Right.
1: And he did. He actually did. And it worked out to his tremendous benefit, because of, you know, a few years later, a year or so later, he retired from his company. And once he was no longer working, he could then claim those survivor's benefits of his late wife. And then wait until he was 70 years of age to claim his own benefit. So he was basically, Peter, being paid to wait to take a super higher benefit out of his own Social Security. So it's an incredible strategy. But this client, same thing. She's still working though.
2: Correct.
1: So, and she's only 65. So that became a problem. She either has to stop working or work no more than $30,000 of salary a year, or wait until she's 67. One of the three, you know, one of those things has to happen. Stop working, make nothing, and earned income now. I'm not worried about interest, dividends, capital gains, pension income, things like that. I'm talking about working income, W-2 income, self-employment income, something of that sort. So she would either have to stop working and get no wages. She could lower her work hours down that she only made $25,000 a year, or she can wait until she's 67. When she's 67, she could earn $1 million a year and go ahead and collect her survivor's benefits. Once she collects her survivor's benefits, she just starts earning those until she's 70 years of age. Once she's 70 years of age, she goes back into Social Security and she says, hey, I want my full maximized benefit at age 70. And normally what happens, Peter, is our clients getting the survivor benefit are getting $2,000-$3,000 a month to wait, and then at age 70 they're getting $4,000 or $5,000 a month at age 70. I mean, it's a no-brainer if you understand how to work with the Social Security laws. And yeah, that was a great example of one of those situations where you really wanted to know the law and work with it to the maximum benefit. And I think we had somebody after that. I don't think you were in the meeting with me, but she was like 72 and she was a widower, but she got remarried, but she didn't know the rules, unfortunately. No one explained them to her. And so what she did is she really just took her own benefit, never realizing that she had the ability to take the survivor's benefit and let her own benefit grow to a substantial amount higher. So it's a shame, and Social Security reps aren't going to explain this to you. They don't do a very good job of explaining to you what your options are. I'm not saying they're being deceitful in any way, shape, or form, but they just don't do a very good job of explaining the options of how to maximize your Social Security benefit. That's why you need to work with a professional financial advisor who can give you the full understanding of everything, whether it's Social Security or Medicare or investments or insurances or estate planning or tax planning. They need to be like doctors of personal finance. Matter of fact, that's an interesting thing to bring up, Peter. Our financial physical book is updated for 2026. All the new big beautiful bill laws and so forth. So it's fully updated, all the new numbers. And you can get that on Amazon for like, I think it's like $7. I mean, we don't make a nickel. I shouldn't say that. We probably make a quarter on selling the book. We're not looking to make money on selling the book. We're looking to get it available to people to read and learn about personal finances and learn why you need to make sure that you have a professional financial advisor that can help you with all areas of comprehensive financial advice and not just investments. The investment part is the easy part. If the markets go up, you're going to go up. If the markets go down, you're going to go down. Trust me, you're going down, and you probably have seen that in the past. What is the financial advisor should be doing is all these other things, tax planning, estate planning, insurances, Medicare, Social Security, elder care. If it deals with your personal finances like a doctor looking over your general health, they should be able to help you with your personal finances. And that's the key. So anyway, you can get that on Amazon. The Financial Physical Book by Andrew Tignanelli, and like I say, it's only $7. And I think if you get the Kindle version or the electronic version, Apple Books or something of that sort, I think it's only like $3. It's pretty cost effective because we priced it for you to be able to learn. And that's the whole thing that we do, Peter, is we like to educate people. And along the way, we'll find the people that we want to work with. But otherwise, we know that what we're providing to the public is of great benefit to them in educating them about personal finances. Anyway, Peter, we're on an open show, right?
2: And, yes, sir.
1: You're going to get callers to call in before 6:30, right?
2: Yep.
1: You go. You heard that. Guarantee from Peter, 410-922-6680. 410-922-6680 if you want to call in and ask your question. And you can also email your question to us. 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If you don't want to go on air, because some people just shy about calling in, they're intimidated by it. So easy way to do it. 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You can ask your question. But otherwise, we're on an open show. Love to answer your question. 410-922-6680 is the way to call in. Right now, Peter, we got to take a pause with traffic. Take it away, traffic.
3: 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Heads up on the inner loop of the Beltway in Towson. There is a crash. Now, only the left lane is getting by between Charles Street and York Road, and traffic is very slow from the Harrisburg Expressway. In Hanover, westbound 100, stop and go from the BW Parkway to the Mark Station at Dorsey. In 32 westbound, that's jammed up between the BW Parkway and the Dorsey Run Road exit. 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

0: With SRN News, I'm Keith Peters in Washington. Acting Attorney General Todd Blanche is confronting skeptical questioning at a Senate confirmation hearing about the creation of a fund to compensate allies of President Trump and a tax immunity deal for the president. He's aiming to lock down Republican support that he'll need to advance his nomination. President Trump says Immigration and Customs Enforcement officers should continue vehicle stops despite recent fatal shootings. Trump's statements Wednesday run counter to a new suspension of the stops that are used as part of his immigration crackdown. Homeland Security Secretary Mark Wayne Mullen responded by saying later Wednesday that people illegally in the country would be arrested and deported wherever they are. On Wall Street, the Dow by 150 points, the Nasdaq rose 162, the S&P advanced 28. More details at SRNnews.com.
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2: From the Fox 45 Weather Authority team, I'm meteorologist Justin Chambers. Temperatures not much cooler as we head into the overnight hours. Lows dropping into the 70s. Getting into your Thursday, another hot and humid one. More haze will be around with the smoke from the wildfires to the north rolling in. Temperatures in the upper 90s and triple digit feels like temperatures. A little cooler on Friday, and then we're tracking some showers and thunderstorms for the weekend. From the Fox 45 Weather Authority, I'm meteorologist Justin Chambers for Talk Radio 680. WCBM.
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1: I didn't wait for him, did I? 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Who is that masked man that just came on there? 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Money, Riches, and Wealth. We're here on an open show. 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And if you want to call in, 410-922-6680. 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
2: Susan, how can we help you tonight?
3: Well, I hope this isn't a repeat, because I just got in my car a few minutes ago and I heard you all at the end of it talking about Social Security.
1: No, go ahead.
3: So I hope it's not a repeat, but I'm 82 and I'd been getting my mine, and then my husband was getting like 4,300, but he passed away. So that stopped in the moment, you know, you're supposed to notify him immediately, which I did. And they said, well, you have to have an appointment to get the death benefits and then work out, I guess, I guess since he passed, I get part of his now. Is that the way it works?
1: How many months ago did he pass away?
3: It was the end of February.
1: Wow. And you haven't gotten any adjustment on your Social Security yet?
3: I can't even get an I had an appointment that they set up when I notify him that he passed, and they said it would be virtual, and I stood there at the desk because it was 11 o'clock, and I thought, well, I better go in the house early. I went in at 10:30, and I'm waiting and waiting and waiting. 11 o'clock came, and there was nothing. So about 10 after 11, I called, and I got a person, and she said, well, she tried to call you, and you didn't answer. And I said, well, I've been standing here right at the desk. And she said, well, let me see if you're cleared out of the books. And she said, well, you're cleared out, so we'll have to make another appointment. Well, she said, okay, I'll make you an appointment in 7 days. Well, before the 7 days was up, I got a notification on my phone that they canceled it because it wasn't really an appointment. So then I called back in and I said, I really need an appointment to straighten this out. And they said, well, we'll give you an appointment to go into the office, but it's not really an appointment to talk to somebody. It's an appointment for you to go into the office to get an appointment to talk to somebody. I said, that doesn't make any sense.
1: That doesn't make any sense. You need to, where do you live? What general area?
3: In Annapolis,
1: okay. So what I would do is I would just walk into the Social Security office one day and say, I demand that you get this right. I've been fooling around with this for 5 months, and it needs to be worked out. And see what they say, you know? And if the worst case scenario is they give you an appointment, but you should be getting the full check of your husband's, because it sounds like his was a lot more than yours. And they will backdate it all the way back to the last month's check that he got. So if his last month check was January, which even though he would have gotten a check in February, his last check would have been January, payable in February, they will backdate any increase to February because you did notify him and you have proof that you notified him. So they're going to have to give you a lump sum check back to the day that, back to February. And you need to insist on this. So try that. Here's the steps I want you to take. I want you to go to the Annapolis Social Security office, walk in, and demand that they take care of this for you, that you've been fooling around with this. They keep telling you you have the right to have it, and you need the money, and you want it backdated back to February, okay? If for some reason or another they don't do that for you, then I want you to contact your U.S. House of Representatives staff and your senatorial staff members, all three of them, and say to them, this has been going on, I need the money, and they keep jerking me around on this. And one of those three staff members, or all of them, will take the cause up, and then all of a sudden, Social Security, you will be the most important person to Social Security in the United States of America. But don't do that until you go through all the extent. You know, you don't use that option until you've exhausted everything. And you're going to go into the Social Security office and you're going to tell them, I want this rectified. I understand I don't have an appointment, but I'm tired of this. I've called. I've supposedly had virtual appointments, you know, et cetera, and I still don't have anything. And so I'm walking in today to tell you I want this rectified and see what they say to you. If we don't get satisfaction out of that, then we're going to talk to all of our representatives and let them take care of it for you.
3: Well, I talked to just last week another one, Mrs. Durham, and she said, okay, we don't have any appointments because we can only do them 2 months out. She said, but you call next Friday and tell them you need an appointment yet. I said, yet, and she said, yeah, you haven't got an appointment, and that yet means that you've been trying.
1: Why didn't she set it for you? Why did you have to wait until Friday to call?
3: She said that they only do appointments 2 months out, and they're all taken up, and there was no way to give me an appointment.
1: Yeah, well, you go in. Let's go into Social Security. Did you call on that day and ask for, or you're talking about this Friday?
3: It's this Friday.
1: Call this Friday and see if you
3: Monday.
1: Can. Yeah, I know. Call Friday and see if you get an appointment. If you don't, call early. Social Security opens at 8. Call early and see if you get an appointment. If you don't, then walk into the Social Security office in Annapolis.
3: Okay.
1: And if you don't get some satisfaction from those two things, then call your U.S. House of Representatives and your senatorial staff and tell them the ridiculous way they're treating you and that this is important to you, that you get your survivor benefits, you need that extra money, and this is not right to treat somebody like this. Okay?
3: Okie dokie.
1: All right. Let me know what happens, all right? You promised me to let us know what happens, okay?
3: Okay, will do.
1: All right. Take care. Sorry about that. Wish we could handle it for her, Peter.
2: Yep.
1: Let's go to Craig, see if we can get something in with him before we have to take the next pause.
2: Craig, what can we do for you tonight?
4: Sure. I'm at. We don't always call us. I mean, we're not out here listening, so I just want to let you know we're here. But the question I had is, what do you think the odds are that the Democratic Socialists are going to come after taxing Roth IRAs?
1: Well, they probably won't tax Roth IRAs, Craig, but what they will do is what Biden wanted to do, limit the amount of money you can have in a Roth IRA to something like $10 million or something like that. So that actually was a logical thing they should have done when they originally passed the law. You know, because Peter Thiel supposedly has $5 to $10 billion now accumulated in a Roth IRA. And, you know, I think it's great that he did it. I mean, it was the law and it was perfectly legal, but the stupid politicians don't think about that kind of stuff. And then they get all mad when they hear somebody did that, you know? So I don't think they'll tax it, Craig, but I think they will limit the amount of money that you can have in one.
4: Okay, I just figure that, you know, if they're going for a wealth tax, they, you know, Roth IRAs are a big chunk of money sitting there waiting to be had. So,
1: yeah, but if you think about it, if they force money out of Roth IRAs from very rich people who have accumulated large sums in Roth IRAs, you know, they're going to get their wealth tax because now they're going to force them to pay taxes on anything they make from that point on. And as opposed to sitting in there and just keep growing tax free. So that's what I would expect, at least in the beginning. In the future, anything goes with people who think that government is the answer. Anything goes. There's no tax too high, as the blue states have proven to people over time. All right, buddy, I got to go. I got to go to take traffic break. We're on an open show, 410-922-6680, 410-922-6680. Take it away, traffic.
5: 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Interloop of the Beltway in Catonsville, it's slow from Baltimore National Pike to Security Boulevard. In Towson, heads up, Interloop of the Beltway, there's a crash. Only the left lane is getting by between Charles Street and York Road. Traffic is jammed from the JFX. And on the BW Parkway southbound at Jessup, you'll find traffic stop and go between 32 to 198. 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
1: We're back. Money, Riches, and Wealth here with Peter Geyer. And Peter, you got two calls the last quarter, but you got nothing this one.
2: Nada.
1: Nada, nothing. So that's okay. 410-922-6680. You're first up if you call in and ask a question. 410-922-6680 is the way to call in and direct the conversation, because there's always somebody out there that wants to hear your question. And so you're not only getting the answer to your question, but you're also helping other people to hear whatever it is you're talking about. Like Susan said, you know, you may be just asking because, you know, she was thinking that possibly her question is one that we already answered, but she didn't get to hear it. So she called back in and said, can you answer this? But that happens quite frequently, that you call in and ask a question and somebody else wanted to hear the answer to your question because it applies to them also. That's so common out there. And also, if you don't want to call in, you don't like to go on the radio live, you can just do email to me directly, questions@moneyrichesandwealth.com. I will answer your email. You can even follow up email if you want. Ask, well, you know, can you explain this a little more or whatever? And I will answer it. That's questions@moneyrichesandwealth.com if you want to do that. And our phone number tonight is 410-922-6680. But you did get Robert. What'd you do? Just call your father or somebody and say, pretend you're Robert in Elk Ridge, right?
2: That's not him, but yeah, I'm thankful for Robert.
1: Go ahead, let's bring Robert.
2: Robert, what can we do for you tonight?
3: It's actually Albert, and my question is, my father recently passed, and I did inherit some funds that he had in an annuity and in an investment account. I was wondering if I can fund my Roth IRA with those monies and, you know, tax-free.
1: Sure. Well, let's look at that, Albert, okay? So the money you inherited from the investment account is yours. It's 100% tax-free, right? It's just a regular brokerage account, correct?
3: Correct.
1: Yeah, so it's 100% tax-free. So anything in that that you earn from this day forward, you're going to pay taxes on it. But let's say your father bought Apple stock at $10 a share, and it's now at $200 a share, and he put $10,000 in, and it's now worth $250, let's say. You're not going to pay a nickel and gain tax on that. It's 100% tax-free to you on that count. Now, you can only contribute $7,500 if you're under 50 years of age, or $8,600 if you're over 50 years of age. Are you single or married?
3: I'm married.
1: You're married. So you can't make more than like $245,000. Do you and your wife, your total income on your tax return more than
3: $245,000? Yeah.
1: Okay. So then you're just going to need a really good accountant like us to help you figure out how to make Roth contributions. Now, the other thing you can do, Albert, is at work, you could go into your work and say, hey, I want to flip my 401k, and I want to do all Roth 401k. And then you just use the money in your new inheritance to help support your lifestyle if for some reason, you know, putting, are you over 50 or under 50?
3: I'm 60.
1: 60. So you could put in $32,500 into the Roth 401k at work. So what you could do is you could put $32,500 in your Roth. You could put $32,500 in your wife's Roth if she's working. And lo and behold, if that takes away too much income from you, you can use your inheritance to fund it. So there's all kinds of ways to work with this. But you just can't take the money that you've inherited and just move it to Roth. And you have an inherited annuity, right?
3: Correct.
1: Is the annuity qualified as an IRA or non-qualified? In other words, it was an after-tax annuity.
3: It was before taxes.
1: Before taxes, so it's an IRA annuity then.
3: Mm-hmm.
1: In other words, it's an IRA, a traditional IRA that just happened to be invested in an annuity. If that's true, then it's an inherited IRA, which required you to take the money out of that account within 10 years of the date that your parent passed away. So if you inherited it this year, 2026, you have until December 31st, 2036 to take out the last nickel. Now think about that. That means that if you wait until the end, it might cause a big tax burden on you. So you're probably going to have to be strategic about taking some out every year and paying taxes on it. And then there becomes a new equation is, should I be doing Roth 401k or should I suck up the inherited IRA with pre-tax 401k? So you're kind of going to be playing three-dimensional chess here because you want to get more money in Roth, but you also don't want to pay too much money on the inherited IRA when you take it out over the next 10 years. So you got to think all these little pieces and parts out as you go through this inheritance, but it's an incredible opportunity for you if you really do the planning on it properly, you know, and it sounds like you're being diligent doing your homework on that.
3: Well, thank you very much. That helps tremendously.
1: All right, my friend. Albert, great. Thank you for calling. And I wish to, you know, you can't give real specifics on things like that, Peter, because we don't have all the real statistics. We don't know exactly how much he's making, how much his wife's making. We don't know what they're putting in their 401ks or Roth or whatever. We don't know how much is in the inherited annuity. We don't even know if it's really a qualified IRA annuity or not, right?
4: Right.
1: So if it's a non-qualified annuity, it's going to cause a whole different scenario if it's a non-qualified annuity. But it was a great question, and he has an incredible opportunity. When you inherit something like that, you have an incredible opportunity to turbocharge your finances with that extra assets that he's inherited and so forth. So, and you know, there's going to be trillions of dollars like that coming over the next few years to what, you know, like my generation, the baby boomer generation. When my mother passed away a few years ago, her children inherited a hunk of money from her, right? And so each of us had to figure out exactly what to do with it. And there's going to be hundreds and hundreds and thousands of those scenarios over the next 10, 15, 20 years as the baby boomers' parents continue to pass away and move their wealth down to the next generation, and then the next generation moving the money down to the next generation. And it's just going to get more and more complex, and it's going to be important that you understand the opportunities that are available to you to take great advantage of that. Anyway, Peter, we're coming to the end of this show. We've got about a minute and a half to go. I don't know that we could take another caller, but I can say that if you want to email a question, questions@moneyrichesandwealth.com is a way to do that. We will answer your email, and we don't harvest it. We don't send you newsletters. We don't solicit you. We just answer your email. And so that's the way to do that. What other questions do you have, Peter? Anything else? Let's see. I you know, you're looking at me like, oh, Drew, I knew you were going to ask me that, didn't you?
2: Well, I mean, so there's other people like me that may be getting married this year. What are some important considerations tax-wise that you got to think about in the year that you're actually getting married?
1: Yeah, well, it changes everything, right? You know, so if you're two relatively good earning individuals coming together, it's a negative.
2: Right.
1: I hate to say that, but it's a negative from a tax point of view. If you're really high earner with a really low earner or no earner, it could be an incredibly beneficial thing, you know. You also have to be very careful if you're doing student loans. and you're on an income repayment program. That's could be a really big issue that you're going to have to think about and so forth. So there's lots of issues that a married couple have to think about. And then how do you combine the finances? That's always a big thing that you're going to have to think about is, you know, every couple needs to find that place that they're going to come to a place of peace amongst. My wife and I had that problem. You know, we had to come to a place of peace as to, you know, how she handled money, how I handled money, because opposites attract normally, Peter, and it causes all kinds of interesting questions. But it was a great point. We're out of time, Peter. So this is Drew Tignanelli saying God bless.

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0: weapons from 50 years ago. And so I think the steel man is, we could not let the Iran situation turn into North Korea on steroids.
1: So this is a guy who's got a pretty long track record of not wanting wars, but also has the perspective of someone who is at the cutting edge of military tech, is no doubt has access to widespread information that is just very, if not outright classified. This is a guy who knows what he's talking about. And he's saying flat out that we could not let Iran devolve into what we've seen with North Korea. And because of this specifically, what's really important is he's talking about China. He's talking about China in particular and how China getting that technology to Iran was specifically what makes things more dangerous. And that should scare all Americans. China provided Iran with manufacturing equipment and expertise that caused a steep curve upwards in their ballistic missile production capacity. So any of you doubters that this was not a righteous war to begin with, I've become convinced of that for sure. And so now we have to finish it. But what does finishing it look like? Does it mean we just pull out right away? Probably not. Seems like Iran still has a lot of ability to retaliate with strikes of their own. And it seems like they have a lot more targets that we have not hit, despite some of the happy talk that we got from the administration that I was largely reporting on the show and hoping was true. It just still feels like there's another phase to go where we continue to bomb them in submission, and then we got to go take that toll. That's my advice. And again, it's going to age very, very well if this really was the case, the way Lucky lays it out. We'll be right back.
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9: This is not your average golf outing. 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
1: Passed a bill that suggests that we are going to make daylight savings time permanent. This is passed the House. I think Trump likes this, and I'm going to tell you that I am in the group that does not like it. I don't want daylight savings time to be permanent. And I will give you all a three alligator, aka three Mississippi, to guess why that would be. The reason why I don't want daylight savings to be permanent is because I have small children, and it's not going to work for small children. So I'm hoping this thing does not get through, but I think it will. I think this is on a glide path. But let me give you some of the arguments on why we should not be doing this. First of all, I see the arguments on that this is a outdated thing. People all like a little daylight in the evening. As a golfer, as a person who sometimes is outside and having the most fun I have all day, occasionally right at twilight, the idea of having a extra hour or two of sunlight is generally a positive. And the fact is, when the sun starts going down, you know, 4:15 in the dead of winter, that is pretty weird. And it would be nice if it was a little bit darker, a little bit later. I understand that. But overall, when you have children, that this is going to be a real issue, because that means I'm going to be putting my kids to bed during the summer, during certain parts of the year. I already put them to bed when it's light out, which is hard. So because of the young kids, they go to bed before the sun's down, which is already hard enough. And then now they're going to be waking up very often in the dark. And it's going to be a very odd thing. And we walk to school. We're now going to be walking to school in the dark. My kids' school starts at 7:35. So they stagger it. So it starts pretty early, because there's three schools in my neighborhood. There's this very long cul-de-sac with the elementary school, the junior high, and the high school. And so they stagger the start time to manage traffic. It's actually pretty smart. And so my kids will be getting up now in the dark, and now walking to school in the dark. And so the science suggests that from throughout the years of doing this sort of thing, it does not line up with the circadian rhythm to keep it with the daylight savings time all the time. So the permanent shifting the clock forward, it delaying the sunrise is not necessarily better for people. It also creates this thing that people talked about called social jet lag, where your brain gets going a little slower. It does not help people sleep when they do this. There's the aforementioned safety risk for people like children who have to get up and then now walk to school, pedestrians, drivers now going in the dark. They'll be groggier because the sunlight helps us wake up. Isn't that all the science? Isn't that all that Andrew Huberman podcasting stuff, that the whole key to life is that you just go straight in the sun when you wake up and then step on grass and ground yourself, and then all of a sudden all of your health problems go away? So we're just going to run away from that. We're running far away from that in the wrong direction. So in fact, if you look at deeper studies, that there's links to heart attacks, strokes, hospital admissions, workplace injuries, all related to the permanent daylight savings, which we tried, by the way, in 1974. We tried it during an energy crisis, and then they repealed it after a year. So the dark mornings ended up being a bummer for people. So you think now it's going to be fun to have the extra daylight in the evenings, and I know it is. And I can't tell you how frustrating it was as a particularly pre-children when I was playing sports in the afternoon, whether it be baseball or golf. It was always so sad when that sun started to go down so early in the afternoon, particularly in the winter. It was literally and figuratively dark moments for me. But overall, we repealed this because the benefits just did not come close to the cost. So I'm curious to see where this goes. I've given this a lot of thought, and I was thinking about it because you hear that argument and you think, well, why not just keep it standard time all year? And I thought about that as well, and that seems unnecessarily harsh. I think that taking away people's summer sunlight would be in the evenings probably not great. I don't think that'd be popular as well. So believe it or not, for once, I actually think the way things are is kind of okay. So that's it. That's my full recommendation. We leave it where it is. It's the one thing. It's the one thing where I think the status quo actually works. In general, I feel like we should be tweaking everything and reappraising everything and reevaluating everything. And I think that's a nice posture to approach the big issues of the day, the big issues of life. But my personal opinion is it's actually fine the way it is. And I'm confused a little bit why there is so much of a rush to do this sort of thing. But there is. People are very interested in it, and it's become a priority to the point where it's actually passing the Congress pretty overwhelmingly. And this is where I know the audience is going to differ with me to some degree. So please email me, aloha@alexmarlow.com, and I will read all of your comments, and maybe you can convince me, because I've been thinking about this for a while. I've got an opinion that I think is pretty clear on this one, but I do think there's a chance that you can win me over. So try to do it. Always fun to do. All right, we come back. I'm going to break down something I think is really important, which is that E. Jean Carroll got paid by President Trump. This is a travesty of our justice system. It is a complete outrage, but it also reveals something very important about all the haters who hate President Trump and the biggest lie they tell about him, which is that he's a king and an autocrat and a dictator and a fascist. This single-handedly proves it's not the case. I'll tell you why after the break on the Alex Marlow Show.
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